0: I also want to see Jalen Daniels run the ball more. He has elite speed. He did well in his first start, two interceptions. He's going to want those throws back. But tonight's coaching point, the coaches told me, was just play. Go let it out. Go let it loose and hang out and play with your teammates tonight and get a win.
1: They're the only team with fewer than 200 net passing yards and 150 net rushing yards in each and every game this season. And for Jalen Daniels, it was the earliest last week, week four, that an undrafted rookie quarterback started since the merger. This is uncharted waters for this Tampa Bay team.
0: What a story for young Jalen Daniels and one he gets to build on tonight.
1: Stay with us. We're working our way towards kickoff between Tampa Bay and Dallas. This is Westwood One's coverage of the National Football League.
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1: 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One Cowboy that won't be introduced tonight is quarterback Joey Porter Jr. They acquired him from the Steelers. A late scratch tonight with an illness, so that beleaguered defense is down one very important part in the secondary tonight. 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All right, Ryan, let's start with the Cowboys. What do they need to do to win tonight?
0: Number one, establish and commit to the run. They've got to run the ball early and often. Javonte Williams has been a workhorse. He can do more. Let him do it. Next, convert on third downs. Even in the win last week, 5-for-14 on third downs. That has to change, and as an offense, you want to be far more efficient on third down to keep drives alive. And then lastly, defensively, you got to tackle. So many missed tackles on this Cowboys defense. The linebackers have to improve, but they got to wrap up and make those one-on-one tackles.
1: Tampa Bay 0-4 on this season. How do they break through and get that win?
0: First, you got to take care of the football. Limit those turnovers. Second, run Jalen Daniels more. Playing with Tim Tebow, I can tell you, when your quarterback runs, you have a 12th man on the field, and that's something that I think Tampa Bay can take advantage of. And then lastly, defensively, you got to get Dak down. Get him on the ground. You do not want him setting up for those big play-action passes because big yards come after that.
1: Jalen Daniels gets his second start going up against Dak Prescott, who's 7th in the league in passing yards, 4th in the league in completion percentage. Quarterback to quarterback, It's a significant advantage for the Dallas Cowboys. But Jalen Daniels has talent. I know you were talking to the guys on the field. They are very excited about the potential of this undrafted rookie.
0: He makes quick decisions. He does have an accurate arm when he decides to throw the football. And then when he decides to run, they have to keep a linebacker mirroring him because he will take off and run and can get big yards. And more than anything, though, Kevin, he is tough. He took a couple big shots last week throwing the football. He earned a lot of respect from his teammates and coaching staff.
1: Dallas Cowboys have formed a tunnel to our right as the remaining defensive players are introduced. Kenny Clark running through that player tunnel right now onto the field. The defense being introduced tonight. And Dallas fans are certainly hoping that the defensive introduction turns into a defensive showcase tonight for these Cowboys.
0: And I think that starts with Rashawn Gary. He has been so close to having a breakout game. If he can get one sack, I think it turns into three tonight and a perfect way to kick off the season in this stretch.
1: Speaking of kickoffs, the opening kickoff between Tampa Bay and Dallas is coming up. 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
17: Suck up from 36. Ball put down on the grass. Right-footed kick is up and it's good! The Buccaneers have taken the lead in what has been the fourth lead change of this game. 31-29. The champs on top of the Cowboys and 2 seconds to go.
1: Kevin Harlan with the call, opening night of the 2021 season and the last time Tampa Bay and Dallas met on a Thursday night. After the Bucs raised their Super Bowl 55 championship banner, they built a 2-score second-half lead courtesy of 4 Tom Brady touchdown passes. But Dak Prescott and the Cowboys rallied, eventually taking a 29-28 lead with 1:24 remaining. Then, as he so often did in his unparalleled career, Brady rose to the occasion, engineering a quick 11-play, 57-yard drive to get into position for Ryan Succop's game-winning field goal. That's tonight's memorable moment, too, in football history, sponsored by RK Zero Proof. Some moments are too good to forget. Make every memory count with great taste and zero alcohol. Drink differently. Drink RK. We are just about ready to get it going. Tampa Bay has won the toss. They have elected to defer. So that means we're going to see this Dallas offense, certainly the strength of the Cowboys, going up against the strength of the Tampa Bay Buccaneers. Strength on strength to start this game with the Bucs defense out on the field against the Cowboy offense.
0: And the Bucs defense is one of the best against the rush in the NFL. And so if you're the Cowboys, you want to come out and dominate and dictate the pace of this game. I would use some tempo to get up to the line and really try and wear Tampa Bay out quickly.
1: One big hit taken by Tampa Bay in the secondary. Antoine Winfield is out. He's out multiple weeks with a rib fracture from last Sunday. They lose one of their best safeties back there in that secondary. We'll see how Todd Bowles, who's normally very aggressive with the blitzes, third in the NFL in blitz rate, will he be as aggressive here tonight, knowing that one of the best defenders he has is on the shelf with a broken rib? Tampa Bay moving from our right to our left. Dallas moving from our left to our right. Tampa in the red tops with the white pants, red and black stripes along the sides of the pants of the silver helmets. Silver helmets for the Cowboys with white tops and blue pants. 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Dangerous returner, three-time Pro Bowler Kevontae Turpin crouching at the three-yard line to our left, looking for that kickoff from Chase McLaughlin as Thursday Night Football at week number five in this rapidly moving NFL season is about to get underway in Arlington. McLaughlin's got it on the tee at the 35-yard line. Kevontae Turpin with the long hair obscuring the number 9 on the back of his white jersey, waiting to our left. McLaughlin sends it angled toward the corner. Turpin grabs it at the 3, up the left sideline to the 15, stutters up at the 20, tries to slide through two defenders and is down just shy of the 30-yard line. The starting lineup for the Dallas Cowboys: Tyler Guyton at left tackle. Tyler Smith is back after preseason thumb surgery. He starts at left guard. Cooper Beebe, Tyler Booker, and Terrence Steele along the line from left to right. Jake Ferguson, the tight end. George Pickens, Ryan Flannoy, C.D. Lamb, the receivers. Javonte Williams at running back. And Dak Prescott under center at quarterback. First down and 10 from the 30-yard line. The turn and the roll on the bootleg. Williams throws across his body in a juggling attempt. The catch is not made. It's an incomplete pass. He was aiming for Brevin Spann Ford. They started with two tight ends, and the ball jarred out of his hands by Christian Roseboom, and it's second and 10.
0: A'shaun Robinson, the defensive tackle for Tampa, putting some pressure on Dak right as he rolled over his left shoulder to deliver that football. So Tampa's coming after with that pass rush already.
1: Ball on the left hash as Dak Prescott goes into the shotgun for the first time tonight. Lamb to the left, two wide right, looking left all the way. Now Prescott will check it down short. It's Javonte Williams out of the backfield, and he's down at the 37-yard line. Josiah Trotter on the tackle, the rookie from Missouri, and it leaves Dallas about 2 yards short. They'll mark him at the 38.
0: And no one around Dak on that play. He had all day to throw, didn't like CeeDee Lamb on the left, so delivered it to Williams, got in that tempo of the play, just moving through his progressions early on here in the game.
1: Two receivers left of the line, two wide to the right. In the shotgun on third and 2, Williams, the running back, creeping up closer to the line. Prescott to throw, straight drop, looking left, throws it left sideline. It is caught. Strong hands by George Pickens as he squeezed it with the right and left pink gloved hands on the sideline, defended by Jacob Parrish, but he picks up 8 and moves the chains.
0: Just a phenomenal route by George Pickens. He's running, looks like a go route, stops on a dime, gets the ball.
1: Quickly to the line now, first down and 10 from the 46. Javonte Williams will try the middle of the line and pushes the pile near the star at midfield, a pickup of 4.
0: And that's excellent tempo by the Cowboys. You want to do first down, second down, third down, first down, and right away getting to the line, and the defensive players are saying, is it first down? Did they get it? Oh, we're on the ball. So excellent use of tempo to force the issue and dictate the pace of the game.
1: Turpin, slot right, single wide left is Pickens. Now Turpin in motion from right to left. Williams, the single back. Second down and six. Turpin motioning left to right. Now on second down, turns right, hands it off to Williams. Cuts left, big hole at the 40. Veers right at the 35. And an ankle tackle at the 30-yard line by Tyke Smith may have saved a touchdown. Javonte Williams rumbles for 21. And the Cowboys on the move on their opening drive.
0: The offensive line moving every one of the Buccaneers defenders off the line of scrimmage. And Williams putting his right foot in the ground, cutting right off the back of Ferguson and getting upfield. What a huge run for Dallas.
1: From the 29 of Tampa Bay, moving from our left to our right, the lineup in the eye, shifting now out of that is Ferguson to the slot left. Single back now is Tyler Goodson. Play action. Williams over the middle. He looks for Pickens, does Prescott, and on a slant, the catch is made, and down at the 8-yard line, Jacob Parrish. On the tackle, it's first and goal. Prescott to Pickens, connects for 21 again.
0: Just an absolute laser from Dak Prescott, delivering the ball right on top of the three of Pickens on his jersey. Couldn't throw it better, couldn't make a better play.
1: From the 8-yard line, they break the huddle. First down and 10 on the left hash. Javonte Williams, the single back. Flannoy splits out wide left, two wide right, Pickens and Lamb. Prescott killing the play at the line of scrimmage. He looks left, now goes back under center on first and goal at the 8. Turns, Prescott hands left side. It's Williams, and Williams down after about a yard to the 7-yard line. It's second and goal. There's Yaya Diaby, his first tackle of the night for Tampa Bay. And a flag is down for the first time tonight. We'll get to hear from our referee, Alex Moore.
18: Offside. Defense number 51 lines up in the neutral zone. The penalty's half the distance to the goal. We play first down.
1: That's David Walker. So instead of second and goal at the 7, it's half the distance and first and goal at the 4.
0: And the Cowboys should expect more blitz. Watching the film, Tampa loves to blitz in the low red zone here. And Todd Bowles tried to dial one up, but Walker was just a little too eager on that snap count.
1: They stack it to the left side. Two receivers plus the tight end. Now motion across from Turpin. On first down, the handoff out of the shotgun is to Williams. And Williams not going very far. In fact, he'll go nowhere. No gain on the play. Stopped at the 4-yard line. A'shaun Robinson leading the charge from that 3-man defensive front, and it's second and goal.
0: I would run the same play, but have Dak Prescott keep it. Nobody's thinking he's running with the football, and it'd be a perfect way to get in the end zone and get this crowd just roaring.
1: Lamb and Pickens to the left of the line. Second and goal from the 4. Two tight ends to the right side. Williams to the right of Prescott in the shotgun. Prescott gets the shotgun snap. Backpedals two steps. Floats it to the back of the end zone. The pass incomplete, and here comes a late flag. Jake Ferguson was crossing from right to left along the back end line of the end zone. Zion McCollum in coverage.
18: Pass interference. Defense number 34. The ball occurred in the end zone by rule. The ball placed at the 1-yard line and included an automatic first down.
1: Anzalone is called for the pass interference. McCollum was the closest to the play. Either way, it's first down and goal at the 1.
0: And the ball was the furthest from the field. It was about 20 yards in the air. Might have got deflected. But right there, just an errant throw from Dak Prescott.
1: Anzalone got pegged with a penalty that wasn't his. First down and goal at the 1. Williams, the single back. Prescott turns. Broken play. Now he'll throw off his back foot to the left side, and it's batted away from Pickens. Very nice play by Jacob Parrish. Looked like something got confused, Ryan, in the backfield between Williams and Prescott on the snap, and Dak just threw that one into traffic, and fortunate that Parrish couldn't turn and pick that one off in the end zone.
0: And a phenomenal throw by Dak, backpedaling off his back foot, delivers a dart, but you said it, Parrish played the ball perfectly, knocked it down with his left hand.
1: Ninth play of the drive, Pickens splits out wide right. Three tight ends on second and goal from the 1. The handoff is Williams. Williams hops left and dives into the end zone for a Dallas touchdown. He had 3 rushing touchdowns last week, and he starts week 5 with his first of the night. It's 6-0 Cowboys.
0: The Cowboys were just in total control that entire drive. Got helped out by a penalty low in the red zone, but they finished that drive. What a way to start the game. Everything's working. And as a player, you go to the sidelines. All you hear from your coaches is, great job, keep it up. A lot different than when you have to make adjustments off of 3 and out. Way to start the game by the Cowboys.
1: Extra point try for Brandon Aubrey, and Aubrey's kick up and good, and a 7-0 start for Dallas. 10 minutes, 51 seconds remaining in this first quarter. A little pushing, shoving, and jawing after the extra point as the Buccaneers will go to the sidelines down by a score. 10:51 to go in the first. This is Westwood One's coverage of the National Football League.
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1: 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Talk about an efficient drive. They had 9 plays on that drive, 5 first downs
0: and no
1: on the drive.
0: No negative plays either, not a stuffed run or not a sack. So they were rolling the Cowboys. And conversely now, if you're Tampa Bay, this is the game you thought you would be in. You knew you had to score. So right now you're talking to each other about the first plays that you're going to run, and you know right now you got to score multiple touchdowns to win this game.
1: Kickoff to Cam Johnson, spins to the 10-yard line, fields it on the fly at the 20, across the 25 goes Johnson, and he is trying to bounce to the outside, but a convoy of Cowboys riding him to the far sideline, shy of the 30-yard line. 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Put the ball at the 27-yard line for the red shirt, white pants wearing Tampa Bay Buccaneers as they break the huddle at the 27 with undrafted rookie quarterback Jalen Daniels getting the nod for the injured Baker Mayfield on first down. Fakes the toss, rolls left, throws to Ibuka, and Ibuka ushered out of bounds after a gain of 3 at the 30-yard line. Nice, easy throw for Jalen Daniels on down 1 as he's run out by Reddy Stewart.
0: And you want to get Ibuka going early. He is a dominant receiver, and he wants to show out tonight as well. So giving him an early touch in the game lets him know, and the rest of the team, that you're counting on him for some big plays tonight.
1: Brought Reddy Stewart and Wanye Thomas off the practice squad for that Dallas secondary today. Bucky Irving, the single back on 2nd and 7 from the 30-yard line. Motion across from right to left from Chris Godwin. Daniels turns, gives it back to Godwin, who comes motioning back towards the right side, and Godwin on the carry hops his way through traffic to the 33. 3 on the ground for Godwin as Araku on the tackle, and it's 3rd and 4.
0: And this is where you want to stay if you're Tampa Bay. 3rd and short. You want to give your quarterback, Jalen Daniels, multiple options, including for him to use his legs. This is how patient the Tampa Bay Buccaneers have to be tonight.
1: Down 7-0 and facing a 3rd and 4 on their first possession. Two receivers to the right, two wide to the left. Daniels in the shotgun. He's got Irving to his left. Daniels along the right hash, stops the left foot, gets the chest high shotgun snap, pocket collapses, he rolls to the right, Daniels is going to run, and Daniels lowering the shoulder and powers his way to the 38-yard line for the first down. He took on D. Winters at full speed, and if you're Todd Bowles, you're going, be a little careful, youngster. All we have left is Easton Stick from the practice squad.
0: Well, he also got to run over Quinn and Williams and then stood up before both of them, pointing for the first down. He's a tough young man, has the speed, and is showing no fear in his second start.
1: There's toughness, and then there's the next step beyond toughness. Craziness?
0: Yep.
1: First and 10 from the 38-yard line. Daniels under center. Play action. Daniels, backside pressure, steps up, throws over the middle, finds his tight end, Cade Otten, and Otten down at the 48-yard line. Right at the sticks, it'll be a 10-yard pickup and another Tampa Bay first down. Good, strong throw from Daniels.
0: And a phenomenal play call. Otten came in like he was blocking what they call the wham play and then bent it around onto his left. And you said it, Daniels stepped to his right, and then delivered a perfect strike.
1: Two tight ends right of the line. Single receiver is Godwin right. Single left is Ibuka. Tight end in motion from right to left. First down and 10 at the Tampa Bay 48-yard line. Turn and a handoff to the left side. Irving trying to cut it back to the right. He'll get two, but he ran right into the arms of Jayshon Barham, who was waiting for him as he moved it to the left at midfield.
0: It looked like Graham Barton fell when he was trying to pull. They pulled both the backside tight end, Otten, and Barton. When Barton goes down, when that lead guard goes down, that tight end's not built to block down there in the trenches.
1: 7-0 Dallas, 7:38 remaining in this opening quarter, a 2nd and 8 for Tampa Bay at midfield. They'll go into the pistol, Irving behind Daniels, two receivers right of the line, tight end to the left in the slot. Daniels sending tight end number 2 in motion from right to left from the pistol. Gets the snap, pressure comes, he tucks it to run, and Daniels across the 45, does not slide, and goes down headfirst at the 44 in the arms of D. Winters. Nice scamper, picks up 6, and it's a 3rd and manageable once more.
0: Excellent processing by Jalen Daniels as well. A quick look through his reads, and he took off. You can live with that if you're Tampa Bay. You want to encourage that even to really give him confidence in his decision-making ability. Here I run the ball with Bucky Irving and get to the next set of downs.
1: One thing you like about the rookie is he's not running out, he's running up.
0: In. Yep, running right down the middle. He is not afraid of contact.
1: 3rd down and 2. Play clock winding down. Daniels gets the shotgun snap. Play action. Rolls to the right. Daniels throws on the run. It's Otten crossing his face from left to right and near that right sideline. Makes the catch and out of bounds at the Dallas 40. Reddy Stewart in coverage. But Daniels, who had 55 yards rushing a week ago, has thrown a couple of strikes to his tight end in this first quarter.
0: Well, I think Stewart was thinking about what you just said, that Daniels was going to run it, because unexplainably, he's kind of stepped back towards the middle of the field to tackle Daniels, and that's right when Daniels threw the football. Way to force the corner to make a decision and make it easy on you if you're the young quarterback.
1: Tampa Bay moving from our right to our left in this opening quarter. Their first drive down 7-0, a 1st and 10 at the Dallas 40-yard line. You hear Daniels saying, can. He's changing the play, going to 2nd and 1 called. He's got Irving behind him, and on 1st down, he turns, gives it to Irving, spins through 1 tackle, but he could not quite break free. Picks up 2 yards, but hanging on for dear life was Jayshon Barham, the rookie out of Michigan. Wouldn't let Irving spin around him. He hit that circle button, but no advance.
0: Well, and Barham is somebody watching the film that I said has to start playing better for the Cowboys. He clearly got that coaching point. He's been in on 2 tackles on this drive already, making them by himself. And the Cowboys need him to play that wrecking ball linebacker position well and make those tackles.
1: 2nd down and 8 at the Dallas 38. 2 receivers left, single wide right. Daniels in the shotgun. Gets the snap on the right hash. Sets up a screen for Ibuka on the left sideline. Ibuka trying to weave through traffic down at the 35. Malik Hooker refused to be blocked on that screen, and it'll leave Tampa Bay with a 3rd and 5.
0: Heroic effort by Hooker, making sure that ball doesn't turn into an explosive play. And again, if you're Tampa Bay, though, you're in about a third and five situation. This is where you want to be on third down all night.
1: From the 35 of Dallas, ball on the left hash, moving from right to left. Three receivers, a trio to the right side of the line. Barking out the signals, Gainwell moving up to the right side of the center. Daniels gets the shotgun snap, pressure up the middle, buying time, steps left now, looking for somebody open, nobody open, and he breaks free and he's sacked. Shamar James with the sack at the 47-yard line. But there is a flag in the secondary. Is a loss of 12 about to be negated by a defensive hold? What a giant penalty, Ryan, because not only did they take the sack, they were knocked out of field goal range in the process, and now fresh set of downs and the drive continues.
0: And you took the confidence away from the Cowboys defense as well. And what I did like on that play, Jalen Daniels does give up that sack, but he didn't throw it away. He didn't make a poor decision. He's being smart with the football, and that gave them a chance here.
1: From the 30-yard line of Dallas, and the drive continues. 10th play of this drive. Irving to the right of Daniels in the shotgun. Daniels stomping his left foot, awaiting that shotgun snap. It comes in at the waist. Play action. Daniels in the pocket, collapsing. He moves to the left side. A flag is down, and Daniels ushered out of bounds with a 3-yard gain, but likely a hold against that Tampa Bay offensive line, and back up the Bucks.
18: Holding. Offense 67. 10-yard penalty. First down.
1: That's Luke Getteke, the right tackle, called for the hold, so Tampa Bay will back up 10.
0: I'm not saying I ever held, Kevin, but there is a way to do it, and you pull with your inside hand down. That way the referees can't see anything around your big, muscular back.
1: I assume you read about that in a book or something, because there's no way you would have ever done it.
0: I think they call it a priori knowledge, knowledge of and from.
1: See, that's that law school stuff that you're spreading out now.
0: A little bit of Latin for you.
1: I don't need Latin. I can barely handle English. First down and 20, back of the 40 after the hold. Two receivers to the right, single wide left. Sharp, the tight end, in motion. Daniels looking for somebody open, finding nobody, trying to get out of the pocket. He's in trouble. A flag down in the secondary. Daniels will throw a wild one over the middle. It's tipped, almost intercepted. Tried to force it in among three Cowboys with Bauer Sharp. But we'll wait about that flag down at the 25, usually in an area where you might see defensive holding again.
0: I think it's Shamar James, number 50. Anytime a linebacker gets deep.
1: From our crack research staff, led by producer Lawrence Costigan, 17 career penalties called against Ryan Harris. All 17 were bogus. They were wrong.
0: You said it, not me. The proof is in the pudding. But right there, the defense, Revel, the defensive back, just getting a little too handsy out of the break on the Buccaneers.
1: And another first down via the penalty. Two on this drive for Tampa Bay. Down 7-0. 3:12 remaining in the opening quarter. Irving is the single back. Otten in motion left to right. Out of the pistol, Daniels throws. Right side, Godwin at the 25. And Godwin backs his way down to the 20-yard line. A pickup of 15 before Shamar James can make the stop. And another first down. The Buccaneers trying to take advantage of the Cowboys' gifts.
0: And Jalen Daniels does not look like a rookie tonight. A one-step rifle throw to Godwin. And that is something where you are feeling good if you're Jalen Daniels, because now you're seeing almost everybody you want to get the ball to the rest of the night. And you got a new set of downs.
1: Yeah, he started 5 for 5 for 34 yards tonight. 6 first downs on this drive for Tampa Bay. And another first down to work with here from the 22. The toss play is to Irving to the right side. Irving nowhere to go, then spins away from Otito Obonya. He saw Obonya like the eclipse happens. All of a sudden, light is just blocked out by the 6'4", 345-pounder, and he spun away to pick up 2.
0: And just a hard-nosed run. What I like about Bucky Irving, even when a player wraps him up, he's still moving those legs. He's forcing them to bring him down. And Tristan Wirfs came in at the end, a little bit of a rugby scrum for a couple extra yards.
1: Second down and 8, inside the 20 at the 19 of Dallas. Trailing 7-0, but marching here are the Buccaneers. Ebuka to the left along with Hurst. Single to the right is Godwin. Shotgun snap, Daniels looking left, throws over the middle. It's Godwin on a cross, picks it from his hip, and is down at the 15-yard line. Savone Revel doing a nice job to stay with him and drop him at the 15. Later on, we'll select the player who earned their Sunday, sponsored by Lowe's. Find what you need to get projects done from brands you trust at prices you'll love. Lowe's, we help you save. What are you looking for here, Ryan, on third and four?
0: I want them to move the pocket with Jalen Daniels, give him a run pass option. I do like it under center, too. He can go from the gun, of course, but want to make sure he's most comfortable. Looks like he's going to start in the gun.
1: It's been a third and manageable night. Third and four, third and two, third and five, and now third and four, and a timeout taken by Dallas before this third and four.
0: They only had 10 guys on the field. Smart timeout by Dallas. And also a problem. What is happening? We are at home. We have our own microphones. You got to be a little bit better operation-wise defensively if you're the Cowboys.
1: The youngest defensive coordinator in Dallas history, Christian Parker, says, I may be first year in this, but I can count to 10 and I can count to 11. We're taking a timeout. Every Westwood One football broadcast is once again available on all Alexa-enabled devices. Just say, open Westwood One Sports, and you'll be taken straight to the action. That's open Westwood One Sports to listen on Alexa. So a third and four coming up. The ball at the 15-yard line of Dallas. Cowboys march 9 plays, 70 yards, got a touchdown. The Buccaneers have needed a little help from a generous Cowboys defense with two defensive holding penalties, but Jalen Daniels 6 of 6 for 38 yards on the drive, and they've been balanced. 6 runs, 6 passes, play number 13 coming up.
0: And you got to expect the blitz if you're Tampa Bay. I would call sprint right option. Let your quarterback run to the open field and find an open receiver or take off with his legs.
1: Kenny Gainwell, the running back, to the left of Daniels. Two receivers right, single to the left plus the tight end. Daniels in the shotgun. Cowboys showing blitz. Gainwell creeping up towards the line to provide some protection. The Cowboys send 6. Daniels throws right side. It is caught. It's a Buka backpedaling to make the catch at his waist at the 9-yard line where it's first and goal, Tampa Bay.
0: Unbelievable job by Jalen Daniels, having Kenneth Gainwell go right to the line of scrimmage to buy him an extra second, found the open receiver in Abuka, and delivered the bread to the basket. Hello.
1: 3 catches tonight, only had 2 for 13 yards last week, so already getting Abuka more involved in this game plan. Final seconds of this first quarter already, and it's first and goal for Tampa Bay at the Dallas 9. Daniels will go under center, motion towards the line from Abuka. The handoff is to Irvin, trying to bounce to the outside, and there's that man again, Jayshon Barham, pouncing on him at the 10. It's a loss of 1. It's second and goal, and that might be the final play, and it will be the final play of a first quarter that saw each team have only 1 possession.
0: And because of the way Tampa Bay has moved the ball on this drive, the offense with the Cowboys is sitting saying, we're going to have to score some points tonight too, boys.
1: That's the end of the first quarter with a score. Dallas 7, Tampa Bay nothing. 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
1: 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First quarter in the books with a 7-0 Dallas lead. Dallas, one possession, 63 yards, touchdown. Tampa Bay, so far 63 total yards, 7 first downs, but they've held the ball for 10 minutes and 51 seconds.
19: Woo.
1: How do you want to help a rookie quarterback? How about a methodical first drive?
0: And every minute that he's out there, Jalen Daniels, he's getting more confident. He knows he belongs even more. And so then it becomes a matter of routine. And now he's in his process that he practices throughout the game week. And no second down, but these guys want to get to the end zone. You got two shots. I always advise taking points in the first half. But everything's working right now for both offenses, especially Tampa Bay.
1: Empty backfield, two receivers left, three wide right. Second and goal from the 10 starts this second quarter. Daniels along the left hash, moving now from left to right. And motion up front. Movement on the right side of the line. Was it the right tackle, Luke Getteke, or did he get drawn off by movement from the defensive line of the Cowboys?
0: Washington, D.C. has nothing on the lobbying that just happened on the field.
18: Neutral zone inflection. Defense number 7.
1: Rashawn Gary called for the neutral zone infraction. You talk about a change of a penalty from second and goal at the 10 to second and goal at the 5. That's huge.
0: And you're going to slow down Rashawn Gary's rush. I always love when coaches change the snap count in the red zone. Those defensive players can't help themselves. They want to make the big play to force the field goal.
1: Tampa Bay's longest drive since 2007 will enter its 11th minute soon. Second and goal from the 5. In the shotgun formation, Otten in motion from right to left. Daniels gets the snap around his knees, floats it to the right side. It's caught by Irving on his shoulder, and Irving leaning towards the goal line, pulls the ball across. It's a touchdown for Tampa Bay. Jalen Daniels floats the touchdown pass to Bucky Irving, and Tampa Bay is an extra point from tying it up.
0: What an excellent play by Jalen Daniels, finding Bucky Irving. He's looking left, and all of a sudden, there's Irving to the right. And then Bucky Irving, a little careless with the football, but stretching with his arms like Gumby for 6.
1: Second longest touchdown drive in team history by time. They missed the record by a second. Extra point is on the way, and good from Chase McLaughlin. Each team one possession. Each team one touchdown. And it took one quarter and 7 seconds to get a 7-7 tie. This is Westwood One's coverage of the National Football League.
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1: 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It passed the longest prior drive of the season by 4.5 minutes for Tampa Bay. And how about young Jalen Daniels? 8 for 8 for 49 yards and a touchdown on the drive. And as you might imagine, he is all smiles on the sideline right now.
0: It's better than the dreams that he had. And what I love, they started on the quick count. He changed the play, audible plays. He brought up Kenneth Gainwell to help against the zero blitz. He is just in the game, doing all the little things you need your quarterback to do on the road for a win.
1: Kevontae Turpin awaiting the kickoff. He stands at the 3, far to our right here in Dallas. The roof closed tonight at AT&T Stadium, but the fans have witnessed 2 total possessions. Turpin from the 3 to the 10-yard line quickly, across the 15 to the 20. Zigzag to the 25. He's across the 30 and then down near the 33-yard line. Kevin Knowles on the tackle. 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That Tampa Bay drive, incidentally, the second longest drive of the season by any team in the NFL. On first down, it's Williams with the carry over the left side. He tumbles forward near the 37-yard line. That's going to be close to a 5-yard pickup for the Dallas running back. By the way, the longest drive still, Jets had an 11-minute, 48-yard drive at the Titans.
0: Oh, all right. Well, then you know something else. The Cowboys' defense has not been on a drive like that. So if I'm the Cowboys, I'm running the ball again here to just try and make sure not only you get the first down, but that you're giving your defense a little bit of a break.
1: But they empty out the backfield. Prescott in the shotgun will throw. Floats it out to Turpin on the right sideline. And Kevontae Turpin with that great speed. Alex Anzalone trying to catch up. That's not a race that I would wager on Alex Anzalone to win. Turpin out of bounds with a first down at the 44.
0: Turpin looking like a gazelle, just floating across the turf there, catching it in stride. Well-placed ball by Dak. And already you're rolling again if you're the Cowboys offense.
1: Turpin will line up to the right of Prescott, who's in the shotgun, fakes the give to Turpin. Prescott rolling right, throws to the tight end Jake Ferguson, and Ferguson takes it from the 44-yard line to the 46. Just a 2-yard gain. Alex Anzalone, one of the captains there, and then Kalijah Kancey with that heat on the quarterback, Dak Prescott, to force that throw.
0: I like that Dak's finding Jake Ferguson, though. That's a player, to me, when I watch the film, that has more to give to this offense. And Dak's trying to get him going as well.
1: Second down and 8. Ball at the 46 of Dallas. Williams in the backfield. Hunter Lipke, the fullback, offset. Now Lipke motioning to the right side. Prescott turns, gives it to Williams, and Williams tried the left side. Nobody there. He'll lose 2 yards back to the 44-yard line, where it'll be 3rd and 10.
0: Just a monster play by Josiah Trotter, linebacker for the Buccaneers. Ran into the pulling guard and then made the tackle in the backfield. Wow.
1: Well, Alex Anzalone has taken Josiah Trotter under his wing at that linebacker spot. It's been a good pairing. The youngster and the vet. 3rd down and 10 at the 44-yard line. Prescott in the shotgun, arms outstretched, middle of the field, gets the shotgun snap. Pressure coming up the middle. He'll throw to the left side. It's batted away and incomplete. He was trying to get it to Pickens, deflected by Jacob Parrish, and then Yaya Diaby was lurking in the area, lunging at it, trying to get that ball off the deflection. And for the first time tonight, a third down failure. For the first time tonight, a punt from Brian Anger.
0: And Jacob Parrish got picked on early. George Pickens had a couple of big catches, but he has figured out the game. Calmed down, is playing now. George Pickens far tighter, and he looked like Pickens was open. But Dak Prescott threw the ball with his left leg open a little bit. Had he put that foot forward, that front leg, ball might have had a little more zip and got to Pickens.
1: Anger to punt it away. Tez Johnson with his heels at the 10. He'll creep up near the 18 and watch it sail over his head. It'll take a turn to the right and go out of bounds inside the 2.
0: It's an oblong shape, Kevin. Oblong shape.
1: They'll mark it at the 3, buying Daniels an extra yard. A 53-yard punt. No return, and the rookie starts buried in his own end when we come back to AT&T Stadium. 7-7 Dallas and Tampa Bay. 12:26 remaining first half. 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
1: 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Worst starting field position of Tampa Bay's 46 drives this year. It's only the second time they've started inside their own 14, and they start at the 3. Sean Tucker is the running back. Daniels play action, rolls to the right from the end zone, throws, and he throws it away. Nobody was open, but oh my, some confidence shown by Todd Bowles and offensive coordinator Zach Robinson, letting the rookie throw from deep at his own end zone.
0: And just trusting him not to run out of bounds as he's pulling around the corner there. Smart decision by Daniels to get the ball out of bounds, get the second down. But you got to run this ball right now. You look at your offensive line, you say, get us out of here. You hand it off to Bucky Irving or Kenneth Gainwell.
1: Gainwell is the running back on second down and 10. First incompletion of the night for Daniels. Otten in motion from left to right. Daniels directing some traffic, now sending Godwin to the slot right side. He hands off to Gainwell, and Gainwell, after all that movement and eye candy, just goes straight ahead for 2 yards to the 5.
0: Well, that's part of that is deception against the defense. Hey, we're going, hey, you guys got it on the front side, right? Oh, we're going right down the middle. And Gainwell doing the smart thing, just running with a full head of steam right down the middle, finding the open crease and running through a couple of would-be tacklers to get a little bit more breathing room here on third down.
1: Third and 8 from the 5. Dallas trying to play the field position game. The first time tonight the Tampa Bay has needed 5 or more on third down. They're 3 for 3 on the evening. Remember, 2 holding penalties gave them first downs tonight. Gainwell motioning out of the backfield. Daniels to throw. Pressure comes. Sets up a screen to Abuka on the right side. Abuka spinning to the middle of the field, and he's down at the 9. He'll go no further. Reddy Stewart, who has been very involved, was there along with Malachi Lawrence to help make the play. And it's fourth down. Punt team coming on.
0: And now, though, you got enough room for your punter to take a normal punt, and you're looking for him to just flip the field. You're looking for the longest boot that he's had all season long, because you are in a battle right now. Both offenses sputtering out here on their second drive.
1: See if Riley Dixon can duplicate what Brian Anger did. Fair catch called for, bouncing away from it, takes a high hop near midfield, and it'll end up on the Tampa Bay side of midfield, but there is a flag down, and it's going to be against the Cowboys. That flag post-possession change, so they're going to back Dallas up.
2: Send a kick, holding, number 50 of the receiver.

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7: 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First two drives combined for the two teams, 24 plays, 143 yards. Second two drives, 8 plays for 17 yards.
8: I believe they call that parity. You got both teams now fighting because there have been adjustments after the first drive by both defenses. So now you got to adjust. You got to play chess, not checkers.
7: On first down from the 41, check it down to Williams out of the backfield at the 45. And Williams zigzags forward near the 49 of Tampa Bay. Looks like he's about a half yard short of the first down. Give him 9+, and it's second and one coming up.
8: And watching the film, the Buccaneers often look confused when they're in zone coverage like they were on that last play. You cannot let somebody like Javonte Williams leak out of the backfield and have all that room to run.
7: Second down and a half yard. Well, just across the midfield stripe on the left hash, moving from right to left in a 7-7 ball game. Prescott under center turns, gives left side to Javonte Williams, and Williams over the left side plunges forward for the first down near the 47-yard line. Let's pause 10 seconds for station identification. 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
7: 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Ball at the 47 of Tampa Bay. Dak Prescott changing things up as he goes under center. We've got a whistle and a timeout. Clock was ticking, and Dallas says, let's talk about it, and use that second timeout of the first half.
8: And Dak just way too late on deciding what to do at the line of scrimmage. He's got to have a little more urgency there. Tried to have a full formation shift, unaware that there was 3 seconds left on the play clock.
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8: I thought you were talking about me there for a second.
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8: I thought the light,
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8: strong.
7: But we cannot buy a Ryan Harris at a Steel dealer.
8: Right now, both defenses playing like Steel. They really, really have responded to long scoring drives to start the game. So now it's anyone's game, tied at 7.
7: First down and 10 after the timeout from the 47-yard line. 9:37 remaining in this first half. Ball on the left hash. Prescott will go under center. He's got Tyler Goodson behind him. The turn, the play fake. Prescott to his right. Throws to the right side. Too tall for C.D. Lamb. Zion McCollum in the area. Also getting some help from Tyke Smith, and it's second down and 10.
8: And Dak Prescott saw Tyke Smith, the cornerback, start to go under.

0: underneath CeeDee Lamb, and that's why he aired the football. Just a physical route from CeeDee Lamb, though. Watching the film, he's gotten so much better at contact in the route as well as making players miss. He is really an elite receiver looking to be the best.
1: First target tonight, still without a catch as it's second down and 10 at the 47-yard line of Tampa Bay. Back into the shotgun goes Prescott. He's got Tyler Goodson to his right. Leaning in for the shotgun snap, it comes in at his waist. They bring pressure, he throws left side, and it's off the back heel of CeeDee Lamb. Looked like he was doing a little Gene Kelly two-step on the sideline, trying to kick the ball in the air and hope he could make the catch. Thrown behind him, and it's third and 10.
0: Well, he just oozed off the line of scrimmage, and after the ball was incomplete, tapped his chest saying, "That's on me." He's got to sprint off that line. And he knew there that he just needed to give more effort. The little things that matter in big ways in the NFL.
1: Does Todd Bowles ramp up the heat even more on third down and 10 here? They love to pressure, third in the NFL in blitz rate.
0: I think you show it, but you have to have somebody underneath in the middle to cut off those crossing routes.
1: Lamb in motion, slot right side from the shotgun. Five-man rush. Prescott in trouble, breaks away. Rolls right, throws on the run, and that ball, a diving attempt, it's incomplete. Tyke Smith diving to try to pick it off at the 25 as Prescott threw it short while rolling right. Smith could not secure it off the turf. It's fourth down, and the Buccaneers defense forces another punt.
0: Just sticky defense, especially 5 yards off the ball by Tampa Bay. They showed a zero blitz, pulled out at the last second, and then David Walker, having himself a night, got to Dak, got him off the spot, didn't get him down, but forced the errant throw.
1: Boy, David Walker, two sacks, he's wishing he had a third. He had hands on Prescott, couldn't pull him down. Tez Johnson calling for the fair catch as he ranges to his right. Not quite the same punt for Brian Anger as it's fielded with a fair catch at the 10. Just a 37-yard punt, a little more room for Tampa Bay.
0: An awesome last name for a punter, Brian Anger. You hit that ball, yes.
1: He's a little angry right now. He wanted to pin him deeper. 9:13 to go first half. Timeout on the field, 7-7 our score. 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
1: 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Consecutive possessions, the Buccaneers have had their worst and third worst starting field positions of the year. Remember, the 14-yard line was sort of the mark that they had not fallen behind. Well, they started at the 3 last drive, now at the 10.
0: Got to run the ball.
1: Offset backs behind Daniels, who's under center. Motion across from left to right for the tight end, and it is a run to Bucky Irving. He tried to jump cut left and then just tumbles forward to the 13-yard line. A helmet goes flying at the end of the play from one of the Buccaneers. I believe it was Irving, and flag is down.
14: Personal foul, face mask, defense number 91. This is a 15-yard penalty added on to the end of the play. That includes an automatic first down.
1: Five penalties already for 40 yards. That's a big one because it flips the field position that the Cowboys had had in their favor.
0: And it's one way to get out of the backed-up situation, get a penalty, but Obonya just reaching out and not knowing where he's going. That jump cut you mentioned by Bucky Irving really kind of created some chaos there, and the Buccaneers benefited.
1: 27-yard line on first down after the penalty. Hurst will split out wide left. Otten and Johnson to the right of the line. Daniels into the pistol with Irving behind him. From the 27-yard line on first down and 10. Motion from Johnson from right to left. Shotgun snap comes to Daniels. He sets, he throws right side. Catch up the sideline is made by Payne Durham. Durham motoring out of bounds at the 32. Chased out by Deron Bland. Second and 5. 10 for 11 now is Jalen Daniels. And Zach Robinson is just giving him good, easy throws to get comfortable and confident.
0: And a lot of it's on Daniels because he's diagnosing the defense before he gets the football. Tampa Bay's using motion to determine and figure out what that defense is doing, and Daniels is capitalizing.
1: Second and 5 of the 32. Daniels under center. Otten in motion from right to left. Turns over the left side. Gives it to Irving, and Irving across the 35. Close to the first down as he's down at the 37. A high tackle from Donovan Ezeraku pulls him down. He's about a half yard short, so it'll be third down and short, which is where they lived on that long first drive in third and short.
0: And that long first drive, as well as this one, really being aided by the offensive line. I talked to the coaching staff before the game. They said they challenged that group as a whole to play better and to give more time to Daniels, as well as opening more holes in the run game, and they've been doing it so far.
1: Third and one, Daniels under center. Otten in motion from left to right. Daniels sends motion now again from left to right. Turns and gives it to Tucker, and Sean Tucker just pushing the pile. The big back from Syracuse, 5'10", 205 pounds, moves it to the 40 in a first down.
0: You know he's getting the ball when he comes in, and he is just built to destroy. If you're offensive lineman, you're hoping he doesn't run into your back because that'll hurt you as well.
1: First down and 10 just across the 40 at the 41. Otten and Ezeraku to the left of the line. Two wide to the right, Godwin and Johnson. Daniels under center. He's got Bucky Irving behind him as a single back. Ezeraku in motion. The turn and the give to Irving. Slant to the right side of the 45. Across midfield and an ankle tackle. Spares the Cowboys defense an even longer run. Reddy Stewart, a little karate chop around the ankles, knocks him down at the 46-yard line. It's a pickup of 14 and a first down. A
0: monster block by the right guard, Cody Mauch, as well as the young receiver, Tez Johnson, in his second year, blocking 11 yards downfield and not getting a holding penalty. Heads-up play, big run for the Buccaneers.
1: Elijah Clark in that Cowboys secondary, questionable to return with an ankle injury. So it's first and 10 at the Dallas 46. This drive started at the Tampa Bay 10. Changing the play on first down and 10. Turn and give to Irving. Starts to the right. A little spin to the 45. And there's Jayshon Barham again. He's having a nice first half. Barham has been involved in a lot of tackles. But once again, if you're Tampa Bay, you're thrilled with how this is going, Ryan, because Dak Prescott's just sitting on the sidelines.
0: And you got Jalen Daniels changing the play at the line of scrimmage with confidence. And then I don't know if you could hear it wherever you're listening, but he also told the entire team, hey, we got to go, we got to go. So he is so aware of the play clock as well as the choices he has at quarterback.
1: Second down and 8 at the 46. Two receivers left of the line. Daniels along the right hash. Otten in motion from right to left, and the delayed handoff to Gainwell with Otten blocking over the right side. Inside the 40, he goes, and down at the 39, Deron Bland submarining him to get the tackle. 2 yards short of the first down.
0: Phenomenal play calling on first and second down, though. It feels like it's the fifth, third, and short that the Buccaneers have had. and that takes a ton of pressure off of Daniels. Allows him to just read the defense and make a play.
1: Third down and two, and they get hustled to the line very quickly, but a false start.
14: False start. Offense number 78. 5-yard penalty. Third down.
1: Boy, that's a huge penalty. Tristan Wirfs, you're going from third down and a short two to now third down and a short seven. That's a big difference.
0: He was raring to go, but Tristan Wirfs didn't really practice in training camp, so he's still getting his conditioning and focus down, hurting his team right there on that one.
1: Call it third and six, but it's a long six. The ball to the 38 is where they need to get it. And this ball just inside the 45. Three receivers left. Otten in the slot right. Daniels in the shotgun. On third down, Ebuka in motion. Daniels drops to throw. Pressure comes. Daniels trying to veer to the outside. And Daniels is down at the 43. D. Winters, the fourth-year man from San Francisco, back in his college state where he went to TCU, makes the tackle short of the first down. It's fourth down, and we'll see what the decision is for Tampa Bay. They're going to bring on McLaughlin and try a long field goal.
0: Well, we might see a record here, but you mentioned it. D. Winters, who I find to be the best linebacker when I look at the film for these Cowboys, making an amazing tackle on Daniels, who put a good juke move on at the end, but did not fool D. Winters.
1: 61-yard try for McLaughlin from the left hash. On fourth down and five, play clock is down to one. They just get the snap off. The kick from McLaughlin is on the way, and it is... Hold on, this play didn't ever happen.
14: Delay of game. Oh. 5-yard penalty, fourth down.
1: Oh, man, it would have been good. It cleared the uprights, but the delay of game costs 5 yards. Does it cost Tampa Bay 3 points? McLaughlin's career long is 65. He hits from 65 in 2025, but with the delay of game, it's the punt team that comes on. What? 3 points cost by a delay of game.
0: And preventable. Completely preventable. That's on the coaching staff. You got to make the decision to kick the field goal before that third down play so that your entire team who's on the bench, who needs to be out there, is ready. Just a huge missed opportunity.
1: So Riley Dixon will punt to Kevontae Turpin. Would have been 3 on the board for the Bucs. Instead, they come up empty. And the punt. Turpin ranging to his right, waving for the fair catch. He makes it at the 13-yard line, where Dallas will go back to work in a 7-7 game. Oh, what might have been for Tampa Bay, still looking for their first win. Tied at 7 with Dallas. 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
1: 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First time Dallas has started inside its own 30-yard line tonight. Since they opened the game with a touchdown, they've had two 12-yard drives.
0: Right now, they want to just run the ball, bleed this clock, score with a little bit of time left.
1: First and 10 at the 13-yard line. The handoff is to Williams. A flag is down behind the play as A'shaun Robinson drops him for a loss of 2 to the 11, but we'll wait and see about this flag. They're pointing in the direction of Tampa Bay initially.
14: Illegal use of hands, hands to the face, defense, number 94. This is a 5-yard penalty that includes an automatic first down.
1: That's Kalijah Cansey. So instead of second down and 12 from the 11, it's a first down. Tampa Bay giving a first down by penalty to Dallas now.
0: And this is an offensive lineman's favorite penalty. It happens every play, you could call it. But Cansey just getting a little too handsy in the face.
1: Boy, it looked like it was the other way around. It looked like it was Booker that got his hands up.
0: I don't know. I always start by blaming the defender.
1: I knew you did. First and 10 at the 18. Play action. Prescott backpedals, throws wide of his intended target, Brevin Spanford. Alex Anzalone was in the area, and it's second and 10. Kalijah Cansey was providing the heat on Prescott and then stopped to talk to Alex Moore and say, by the way, I did not have hands to the face.
0: Yeah, he's putting the pressure on, which you love for him to do, because now he's responding after a bad play. Bad plays are going to happen. Go do something. Puts the pressure on Dak, forces the errant throw, and you're right. Before that ball even landed on the turf, he was talking to the referee.
1: Second down and 10 at the 18-yard line. Single receiver to the right, two wide left. Prescott in the shotgun on second and 10. Buccaneers showing pressure. They bring the blitz, and the pass is tipped at the line. It's incomplete. The deflection from Kelontae Scott, as he was bringing the heat, stopped and got his two hands up in the air, batted it down, and Dak, after a 6-for-9 start, has missed on his last five.
0: And you really needed Scott to make that play. He's right in the throwing lane of Dak Prescott and gets about 11 feet in the air with the high 10 to knock that away.
1: So a third and 10 after the high 10. And it's two receivers left. A single wide right is Pickens. CeeDee Lamb still without a catch, the NFL's leading receiver. Shotgun snap to Prescott. Backpedals along the right hash. Looks and throws to the right side for Pickens, and it's batted away from behind by Zion McCollum. Pickens got up with his pink gloves outstretched, begging for a flag, but McCollum says, the little Dikembe Mutombo finger wag as he bats it away, and it's fourth down.
0: I think CD was right. McCollum got away with one, but they're going to give you a little bit of grace when you're going against one of the best receivers. And McCollum only using one hand around the body, an expert play there, and a huge one for Tampa Bay, because now they'll get the ball not only with their timeouts, but they get the ball to start the third quarter. So a huge two-for-one opportunity coming up for the Bucs.
1: Anger to punt it away. Tez Johnson with his toes at the 29-yard line of Tampa Bay. Anger's punt short. Johnson at the 35. Johnson to the left side of the 40. Johnson to the 45. Gets out near midfield, and he's awkwardly tackled near the 48-yard line. A pickup after the 46-yard punt of just about 18 on the return. Good field position, shy of midfield. Put it at the 47, and it'll be first down and 10 for Jalen Daniels and company. With the Westwood One Sports app, you can stream every Westwood One broadcast live right from your phone for free. NFL, college football, NCAA, March Madness, U.S. soccer, and more. 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Ball officially spotted at the 48-yard line.
0: They're showing Laney Wilson on the screen. Nobody does football better than Texas, I tell you what. Stars are out.
1: I mean, Ryan tonight. Harris is here.
0: Kevin Kugler's here.
1: Larry Costigan, our producer, is here. Pirtle, our engineer. What more do you want?
0: Yep. Don Larry in the building.
1: First down and 10, ball at the 48-yard line of Tampa Bay. All three timeouts remaining. Plus the two-minute warning, trying to break a 7-all tie. Daniels turns, play action, pressure up the middle. Flag is down. Daniels rolls left and throws to the sideline. Otten can't pull it in. Wouldn't have mattered anyway. This is a hold, and it's coming back.
0: And I just don't agree at all with throwing the football right now. Get your quarterback comfortable.
14: Holding. Offense number 68. 3-yard penalty. First down.
1: Ben Bredesen with the hold, and now first and 20.
0: And it's preventable by just handing the ball off. And I know that it's impressive. If you're the coaching staff, you're feeling confident in Jalen Daniels and his abilities. But you want to take as much pressure off of him as possible. You want to keep that clock running, and now you're in a tough spot.
1: Now, Bredesen just yanked Quinn and Williams to the side and pulled him down. So, pretty easy call to make. Seven penalties for 42 yards now against the Bucs. First and 20 at the 38-yard line. Godwin in motion. And the handoff is to Irving. Irving with an opening on the right side to the 45. A jump cut left to midfield. And a good run to get some of that yardage back. He picks up 12. Rashawn Gary on the tackle. They're going to spot him at the 49, give him officially 11 on the first down carry.
0: And shame on the Cowboys defense. They thought that Chris Godwin was going to be the lead blocker on that play. A right turn from Bucky Irving, and the Cowboys defense fell for it.
1: Second and 9 at the 49. Ball on the right hash, moving from our left to our right. Ibuka and Johnson split wide to the left. Godwin to the right side of the line. Daniels in the shotgun. Bucky Irving to his right. Ibuka motioning to the slot left. Daniels looking that direction as he gets the shotgun snap. Pressure comes. Daniels steps away. Rolls to the right. Throws on the run. Low for Irving, who tried to slide and make the catch up the sideline. D. Winters was running out in coverage. Clock will stop 2:07 until halftime.
0: And I hate to be a broken record, but you just got 10 yards running the football. What are we doing, boys? What are we doing?
1: We get to second and 9, and now the clock stops. If you don't get the first down, Dallas is going to have an opportunity.
0: And that's what you don't want if you're Tampa Bay. A little head-scratching play calling there. But now this is third and got to have it.
1: Godwin, Ibuka, Otten left side. Single wide right is Ted Hurst the third. Quiet night so far for the rookie from Georgia State. Daniels in the shotgun on third and 9. Gets the shotgun snap. Cowboys rush 4. Clean pocket. Daniels throws down the left sideline, looking for Ibuka, and it's broken up incomplete. Deron Bland was there along with Marquise Bell, and a flag is thrown. Dropped on the sideline. Bell and Bland converging on Ibuka, and a penalty flag may give Tampa Bay life at the two-minute warning.
0: What a throw by Jalen Daniels. Oh, my goodness. A laser right to left to where only Ibuka could get it.
14: There is no foul on the play. Fourth down.
1: Never mind. They confer. They pick up the flag. Marquise Bell thought he had just given Tampa Bay life. And instead, the Buccaneers will punt as we have reached the two-minute warning.
0: A waste of an opportunity that they did to themselves, Tampa Bay, and now a great opportunity if you're the Cowboys.
1: We've reached the two-minute warning, sponsored by Navy Federal Credit Union. Our members are the Mission 7-7.
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1: A reminder to stay tuned for the Liberty Mutual Halftime Report with Scott Graham. Scott will speak with Atlanta Falcons head coach Kevin Stefanski. That's coming up at the half. How about those Falcons? All of a sudden, you get Michael Penix back at the start of a trio of primetime games. They go to Green Bay and win. They win last week, and now Baltimore, and they may get a break with no Lamar Jackson. And all of a sudden, the NFC South, which Tampa Bay is clearly trying to get back into, has another team to worry about, and that's the very talented Atlanta team, now with competent quarterback play.
2: I'm happy for the city of Atlanta. It's been a while since they've been this excited, and Michael Penix has just stepped into the opportunity, I think, unlike any quarterback we've seen in the last few years. Lots of questions in that Green Bay game were around whether or not Penix was the guy, and those questions stopped pretty quickly. I mean, they put a whooping on the Packers, and they are rolling right now.
1: Riley Dixon to punt it away for Tampa Bay on 4th-and-9 at the 49, trying to pin the Cowboys deep. Short punt. Kevontae Turpin with the fair catch called for and made at the 13-yard line. So Dak Prescott and company with one timeout to work with in a 7-7 game and a minute 52 on the clock. 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So a 1st-and-10, the ball at the 13-yard line, one timeout to work with for the Dallas Cowboys, an offense that has averaged 3.39 points per drive this season, scored 7 on their opening drive, and nothing since. Brian Anger only punted 7 times in the first 4 games. He's already punted 3 times tonight in the first half.
2: And in a 2-minute warning or 2-minute drill, you want to start with a positive play and keep your receivers near the sideline so you can hold on to that timeout as long as you can.
1: From the 13-yard line on 1st down, Prescott drops to throw, looking over the middle, deep throw, airing it out, caught at midfield, and down to the 40-yard line goes Ryan Flannoy. Tyke Smith in coverage. But a beautiful throw from Dak Prescott to Ryan Flannoy for 48. And the Cowboys on the move.
2: He caught that right on the shoulder of Alex Anzalone. What a play. What a throw. What a finish. Devastating if you're the Buccaneers.
1: From the 40-yard line of Tampa Bay, Prescott looks left, throws left side. Pickens with the catch. Stays inbounds on the sideline. And Pickens down at the 32-yard line. A pickup of 8. Jacob Parrish on the coverage and tackle, 2nd down, clock running, coming up on a minute to go until halftime. The biggest play of the night, the 48-yarder to Flannoy, has the Cowboys in business. And a whistle and a flag and movement early. But it may have been movement by Tampa Bay trying to get a jump on the rush. If it is, it's a 1st down on 2nd and 3.
3: Neutral zone infraction, defense number 3. This is a 5-yard penalty. After enforcement, it'll be 1st down.
1: It's Reuben Bain, the rookie from Miami, who's been banged up with a groin injury back tonight. And a 1st down as a result. So the longest catch of Flannoy's career, then the toss to Pickens, now a penalty, and Dallas at the 27-yard line of Tampa Bay.
2: Really hurting Tampa Bay right there, Bain's penalty. And that's just a young rookie not understanding that in this high red area, you're going to get different snap counts. Just watch the football, trust in your skills.
1: Williams set to the left of Prescott, stands in the shotgun on the left half. Prescott gets the snap, throws right side, caught by his tight end, then dropped. Ferguson had it in his hands and started to turn upfield, but didn't take the extra step to make it a catch fumble, so it's an incomplete pass, and it's 2nd down and 10.
2: Kind of the best area to get an incomplete pass. Of course, you wanted it, but if he catches that in the field, the clock's running down, they likely have to take that timeout or hustle to the line with a play that they're not thrilled about.
1: 2nd down and 10 at the 27. Flannoy splits out wide right. Lamb, who has been quiet tonight in the slot, he'll move it now. In motion, back slot right. Shotgun snap coming to Prescott. He's got Pickens to his left. Low shotgun snap. Blitz comes. Prescott hit as he throws. And the catch made by CeeDee Lamb. His 1st of the night. He is stopped inbounds at the 24-yard line. It's a pickup of 3. Kalante Scott on the tackle. Clock running under 40 seconds.
2: I think the Cowboys are going to have an opportunity here. George Pickens one-on-one on the left side of their offense. He's going to be wide open.
1: Third and six at the 23. Shotgun snap. Bucks rush four. Pressure comes anyway. Prescott throws incomplete. It was David Walker who got there. Got his right and left hand around the hip of Prescott. And as he got there, turned him as he threw. And the pass skips incomplete. They'll try a field goal with 26 seconds to go until halftime.
2: David Walker having the game of his life in his short career so far. But came all the way from the outside of the right tackle, right down the middle. And you said it, Kevin, a little lasso pulling that momentum away from Dax. We couldn't deliver the football. What a stand by the Buccaneers defense.
1: 41-yard try for Brandon Aubrey for the lead. 26 seconds to go until halftime on the right hash. Good snap, good hold. Aubrey's kick is good. And Dallas takes a 10-7 advantage. A reminder that for every field goal made tonight and throughout the season, Barbasol will make a donation to Kurt and Brenda Warner's Treasure House, a living community for adults with disabilities. Barbasol Shaving Cream, an American original for over 100 years. Close shave, America. Close shave, Barbasol. Break in the action, 21 seconds to go until halftime. Dallas 10, Tampa Bay 7. 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
1: Dallas 10, Tampa Bay 7, 21 seconds remaining in this opening half. Tampa Bay has all three timeouts. Down three, they get the ball to start the second half. How aggressive are you going to be here offensively?
2: I'm aggressive to the point where you're going for at least a field goal. And part of that, too, is teaching your team how to finish. They talked about finishing in the fourth quarter. How about finishing the second? And, Kevin, you and I called a game where you had Patrick Mahomes at 19 seconds and got down and got a field goal. Three timeouts, 25 seconds. That's an eternity with 21 seconds on the clock.
1: Kickoff at the 2-yard line, fielded by Cameron Johnson. Up the right sideline to the 15. Gets to the 20. A little sidestep to the 25 and driven out at the 29. 15 seconds to go until halftime. Don't miss all the NFL excitement Sunday on CBS and Fox. Check your local listings for games and times in your area. 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
2: A reminder that the Ravens needed only 7 seconds versus the Cowboys to get a score. And as a player in the huddle, you want to go for it. Every second's an opportunity.
1: Get to the 45 of Dallas. You feel like you've got a shot with Chase McLaughlin's big leg.
2: 100%.
1: First and 10 at the 29. Daniels is in the shotgun. Two receivers left, two wide right. Shotgun snap to the rookie Daniels. Steps into a clean pocket, throws right sideline. And Abuka trying to dive for it. It was a wide throw. And he was well covered. The pass is incomplete. Amir Speed was on his hip, providing the coverage. 9 seconds to go until halftime.
2: Daniels just a little off. 6 inches higher, I think, Abuka gets that ball. Might be able to roll out of bounds, or you can use that timeout. Excellent protection by the offensive line. If I'm the Cowboys here, I'm sending the blitz. I'm trying to move Daniels off his spot.
1: Second and 10 at the 29. Abuka and Johnson left of the line. Single wide right is Godwin. Daniels on second down with time, throws it short. It's Gainwell on the right side. Gainwell across the 40, and Gainwell out of bounds with 1 second. Did he get a second on the clock when he went out of bounds? It's triple zeros on the clock in the building. Will they add a second to the clock?
2: The Cowboys staff just started jogging off the field. They're like, oh, nope, there's nothing on the clock. They had to be stopped there by security. Come on back.
3: Please reset the game clock to 1 second.
1: 1 second. He picks up 15 yards to the 44. Now, you're not close enough for Chase McLaughlin to try a field goal from here. That would be aggressive, but you do have a chance for Jalen Daniels to air one out.
2: And he's got the arm to do it. And again, this is just excellent experience for this Tampa Bay Buccaneers offense. Just get used to competing with every down possible.
1: Trio of receivers left of the line, and now Dallas will use their final timeout. After they saw how Tampa Bay lined up, Brian Schottenheimer says, let's talk about it before Todd Bowles' offense can run their final play of the first half. There's got to be a certain amount of desperation on the mind of Tampa Bay. We mentioned it earlier, but only once has an 0-4 team made the playoffs, the 1992 Chargers. You certainly have a chance in the NFC South. It's not going to take probably more than 10 wins to win that division.
2: But it is going to take effort.
1: Yes.
2: And that's where this experience, even these four plays, have been just dynamite for the Buccaneers. Not only are you wearing out the defense, who you're going to go against right to start the third quarter, but you're also showing that no-quit mentality and that your guys are locked in and doing the right things. I love that the Tampa Bay Buccaneers are going for it here.
1: And you're just trying to keep the ship afloat until your quarterback gets back in Baker Mayfield, who is aggressively trying to beat the 3 weeks that he said he was going to be out when he had the thumb injury.
2: Every athlete thinks they can control healing, but especially now, Baker's not a young quarterback anymore. He's kind of an older guy, longer in the tooth.
1: So here we go. They set up a quick toss left side to Godwin. Godwin with blockers in front, and Godwin just trying to make some hay in the open field. He's going to be stacked up at the 37-yard line of Dallas by Marquise Bell, and that'll end the first half. So no Hail Mary. Instead, just a quick screen to Godwin, hoping he could break one. He could not, and it's 10-7 Dallas at halftime.
2: But they did get about 20 yards, so I think that play's coming back. And both teams just incredibly competitive. Somebody's going to have to make the play to break this stalemate. And I think the Cowboys do have that energy. Their defense has to play a little better. But right now, if you're the Buccaneers, you're happy with where you're at.
1: That's the end of the first half with the score. Dallas 10, Tampa Bay 7. When we return, Scott Graham rejoins us from our Westwood One studios with the Liberty Mutual Halftime Report. 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
12: From our Westwood One studios, we've reached halftime in Dallas, and this is not necessarily the game I think we thought we were going to see. 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Dallas gets a late field goal. They've got a 10-7 lead at the break. This is the beginning of a big weekend of football here on many of these same stations. 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Now, as far as the Falcons are concerned, they lost their first two games, including getting blown out by Carolina in week two. But then the lights came on. The primetime lights. And in primetime at Green Bay, they blew out the Packers. Then at New Orleans on Monday night, they put up 45 points in blowing out the Saints. They've scored 80 points in their last two games. They are riding their quarterback Michael Penix Jr. and, of course, their running back Bijan Robinson. You start looking at this team, and their head coach Kevin Stefanski certainly has. When we talked this week, I asked him if he saw this turnaround coming.
13: You know, I'm such a prisoner of the moment, if you will. So in those games early, like you mentioned, you know, we did not play good enough to win weeks one and two for whatever the reason. We just didn't. And then you move on and you get your team ready to play the next one. So I'm proud of where we are in these last 2 weeks, but it doesn't do you any good to look back. We have to look forward. So it's a great one this week. That's the NFL. I always tell everybody it just comes at you every single week. And this week is no different with a great team for Baltimore coming to our place.
12: A team that has a potentially dominant running game,
14: always has a specific advantage in the NFL because, you know, that's your bread and butter, and then that opens up the passing game for your quarterback. There's a lot of different ways that happens. But watching what you've been able to do with the running game as a whole, how much of that has to do with all the other parts of it, your offensive line, the wide receivers blocking downfield?
13: Well, I think obviously in a vacuum, if you can run the football, teams start playing one high defense and you can then throw the football. And when they start playing two high defense, you can go back to running football. It never will be that simple because there is a proliferation of split safety just period in the game. And I think everybody's realized that with the Vic Fangio defenses that are going around the league that play a big umbrella and force you to run the ball. So I just think it's an evolution. But to your point, Scott, no good run game, no good pass game is accomplished without 11 guys on the same page. And the thing I'm proud about when we have our success, whether via the air or in the ground, but in this case, the ground, we got wide receivers blocking. We have a quarterback carrying out his fakes. We have a quarterback getting us in and out of the correct runs, which is no small thing. We put a lot on the quarterback's plate week to week. And I thought Mike has been outstanding of understanding that. But when you have a offensive line, a tight end group, a wide receiver group that's blocking, and then you have guys like Bijan Robinson and Brian Robinson, you feel really good about your chance of getting some yards.
14: You know, people probably don't think about that very much, the quarterback playing a big part in the running game. And in general, the running of this offense, Mike has come back from his injury, and after the first couple of throws, he has looked tremendously comfortable in what he's doing. Is that a function of the experience that he's had? I mean, you're new. How new is your system for him?
13: Sure. I'd give Mike a ton of credit. I'd give Mike and his coaches a ton of credit. They've worked very hard since the spring. You know, this was a new system for everybody in our quarterback room. So understanding the nuance, understanding the whys behind all of these plays, and then just sheer work and reps and getting the under center footwork correct in the run game, understanding the cans, as we call them, in the run game of when we're getting to a pass or we're getting to a different run. I think it's just a lot of work. So if Mike looks comfortable, it's the product of a lot of work that he's done really through the spring, through the summer, and into the season.
14: Kevin Stefanski, the head coach of the Atlanta Falcons. If you want to hear more of our conversation, tune in to this week's edition of NFL Insider here on Westwood One. And, of course, the pregame show on Sunday night football between the Baltimore Ravens and Atlanta Falcons will begin at 7:30 Eastern time with all the scores and highlights from week number 5. Our halftime score, Dallas 10, Tampa Bay 7. This is Westwood One's coverage of the National Football League.
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1: 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Health questions required. Jalen Daniels in that first half, 12 of 16, 90 yards and a touchdown. Dak Prescott, 9 of 20, 114 yards. Williams, 7 carries, 32 yards and a score for the Dallas Cowboys. CeeDee Lamb, the NFL's leading receiver, 1 catch, 4 yards in the first half. Bucky Irving, 9 carries, 35 yards. Leading receiver tonight, Ebuka, 4 catches, 15 yards. Godwin, 3 catches, 36 yards. And how about the importance of leading your team with a short third down? Both teams combined needing 4 yards or fewer, they're a perfect 5 for 5. Needing 5 yards or more, they are 0-4-7. 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All right, Ryan, what's the game plan for each team here in the second half?
2: Starting with the Buccaneers, run the ball. You got Bucky Irving averaging almost 4 yards per carry. Let him cook. And for the Cowboys, you gotta win third down. 1 for 5 at home on third down tonight. Cannot happen. Gotta be better with the operations too. Each team, the Bucs run the ball, Cowboys win that third down.
1: 10-7 Dallas as we wind our way towards the start of this third quarter. It'll be Tampa Bay with the football first, and Jalen Daniels has played well tonight. You've got to be impressed with what he's done.
2: And especially his incomplete pass. That was about 50 yards in the air, going over one defender, under another. He has really been running the system and mechanics, staying in the pocket, making quick decisions. Those one-step throws, they want to get back to off of running the ball, because that really gives him confidence. But I'm impressed with the young Jalen Daniels. He has improved in just 1 week tremendously.
1: So back deep will be Gainwell and Cameron Johnson. Tampa Bay is going to move from our right to our left here to start this third quarter. Brandon Aubrey will kick off for the Dallas Cowboys.
2: One player I'm looking for on Tampa Bay is Tez Johnson. I think they got to get him involved in the passing game a little more. He's got elite speed, and he'll take some pressure off of Ebuka and Godwin.
1: Time now for the second half kickoff, sponsored by Boot Barn. Boot Barn celebrates the values of honesty, hard work, ingenuity, and perseverance, proudly offering a piece of the American spirit. Boot Barn, keep West.
2: Got a pair of double H's from Boot Barn. Thank you, Boot Barn. Anytime you're in Texas, you got to get some cowboy boots.
1: I love that.
2: You know, got to get some boots.
1: You don't need to be taller, though.
2: Yeah, right. And it does hurt. It's like walking on planks. Who's making the comfortable Cole Haan style of boot? I need some cushion in there, man.
1: We are underway at a line drive kick. It'll bounce at the 14 into the arms of Cameron Johnson. Johnson across the 20-yard line looking for room on the right side. And he is stacked up at a 25 and a flag down during the return thrown in the middle of the field. Caleb Downs on the tackle, but Jalen Daniels may be backing up to start this third quarter drive.
3: Jenny return, holding, receiving team number 84. 10-yard penalty, first down.
1: That's Bauer Sharp, the rookie who is called for the hold, so back up the Buccaneers. Elijah Clark, the safety for the Cowboys, it was questionable to return with a hamstring. He has been downgraded to out, so they're one further down in the secondary for Dallas. Already Kobe Durant out with a hamstring, and Joey Porter Jr. was out with an illness tonight.
2: It's that time of year, Kev. There's injuries left and right. And right now, you got to play with who you got in the huddle. Tampa Bay with an opportunity here to take the lead if they can get a touchdown, tie it if they get a field goal.
1: First and 10 at the 14-yard line. Daniels is under center. Motion across from left to right. Daniels turns, gives it to Bucky Irving, jumping around some traffic, bouncing to the left side, cuts it back to the right and gets into the clear, up the left sideline to the 40, Irving to midfield, on a veer to the 40, left sideline to the 30, weaves back to the 20, and is twisted out of bounds near the Dallas 15. Bucky Irving broke that initial line and motored all the way to the 15, 72 yards and a first down for Tampa Bay.
2: What vision by Bucky Irving. You mentioned it, Kevin. He jumps, cuts right from a defender in the backfield. Sharp left turn, sharp right. He made a question mark with his feet before he got to the open space. He's upset with himself he didn't finish, but what a huge play, and look what happens when you run the ball, Kev.
1: Equals his longest run of his career from the Tampa 14 to the Dallas 14, and it's first down and 10. Gainwell, the running back, the handoff to the motion man, Ibuka, sweeps the left side to the 5, and Ibuka is in for a Tampa Bay touchdown! Two plays and a lightning strike from the Tampa Bay Buccaneers. They take the 13-10 lead 1 minute into the third quarter.
2: Huge block by Chris Godwin on the end. Actually got two for one. Slowed down the defense for the Cowboys, and what a way to come out in the third quarter if you're Tampa Bay. Two runs, 6 points. Now you got the lead.
1: First career rushing touchdown for Emeka Ibuka. And this stunned crowd has just watched their defense get gashed again. McLaughlin for the extra point makes it 14-10 Tampa Bay. 1 minute into the third and the running game alive, and so are the Buccaneers. Up by four on the road. This is Westwood One's coverage of the National Football League.
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1: 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So the Dallas Cowboys mark the football at the 32-yard line. It's first down and 10. Single setback is Javonte Williams. He'll get the carry, and he's upended at the 30-yard line, knifing into the backfield. It's Kelontae Scott. You talk with Tampa Bay's defensive coaches, and Ryan, they'll tell you one thing. Scott plays like a linebacker. He certainly did there.
2: And he's got tremendous experience coming out of Miami. He's played in the playoff games. He knows big-time football, and he's showing up in a big way tonight.
1: Second down and 12 at the 30-yard line. Lamb and Pickens to the left of the line. CeeDee Lamb, one catch, 4 yards, a week after having 17 catches in the win over Houston. Shotgun snap to Prescott, looks left, throws over the middle, finds his tight end, and down shy of the 40-yard line is Luke Schoonmaker. Anzalone and Melifonwu combining on the stop near the 40, third and two coming up.
2: Dak Prescott is just an elite quarterback, looking left the whole time before he fires the football to Schoonmaker. Just elite in the little details. He's the best player on the field.
1: They move the ball back to the 39. It's third and three from the 39. They need the 42 for the first. Pickens left of the line. Stack to the right side. They'll motion the tight end Ferguson. Prescott throws. Pickens on a slant. Pulls it down at midfield. Across the Tampa Bay 40 and down to the 34. Ifeatu Melifonwu finally caught him, but Pickens on the run slants his way for 26.
2: Excellent job by Dak Prescott identifying what the defense was in zone, and as soon as Pickens hit his left foot to come back to the field, he was dotted with the football. Big play for the Cowboys that they really needed.
1: First and 10 at the Tampa Bay 34. Flannoy splits wide left, Lamb wide right. Bunch two tight ends up on the right side. Prescott turns, gives it to Williams. Williams trying to find room to the left as he started right, bounced left. It's maybe a yard to the 32-yard line. They'll advance it 2 yards, so a 2-yard pickup. For Dallas, that's just their ninth run. They have thrown it 22 times.
2: I think you got to keep forcing that issue, because when you do run the football, you're getting those big passing plays like you had there on third down. But really, only thing stopping the Cowboys has been themselves. They've been in control for much of the night, and a huge opportunity here.
1: Lipke and Williams in the backfield on second and 9. Prescott throws left side. High throw for CeeDee Lamb, who goes up to get it. Progress takes him near the 27 before Jacob Parrish can drive it back. It'll bring up another third down for Dallas. Second catch of the night for Lamb.
2: And Parrish having a good game as well, making that one-on-one tackle. If he misses, Lamb's going to the end zone. Just a firm body-to-body, shoulder-to-shoulder tackle. Get over here with both arms stretched out.
1: Two catches, now 9 yards for Lamb. Third and 3 for Dallas at the 27. Trailing 14-10. Three receivers to the right. Pickens wide left. Prescott in the shotgun. Has the snap, float back, throws on the run. The pass is deflected into the air, and it ends up in the hands of Yaya Diaby. It's an interception. He threw the slant. It ricocheted off two different players and ends up in the palms of the 6'4", 270-pounder out of Louisville.
2: Diaby, the result of the tip from his other teammate. And what focus by Diaby to get that ball, get down, and turn that thing over to his offense. What a play. Smith originally had his hands on it. Diaby coming in and bringing it home.
1: Turnover to Tampa, and a 14-10 lead for the Bucs with a football and 10:43 to go in the third. 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
7: 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The Cowboys are the only team in the NFL without an interception on defense this season. It's only the third time in team history they have none in their first four games. It also happened in 2008 and 2018. They have never gone through their first five games without a pick. They've gone through their first four and a half games without a pick now, as the Buccaneers get the pick off the deflection and take over first and 10 at their own 25.
9: You have tremendous confidence if you're the Bucs now. The whole playbook's open and no pressure.
7: Bucky Irving is the single back, over 100 yards rushing, 72 on one carry. Here's Irving again, cuts to the right, and Irving across the 30 with a flag down. He's down at the 31, but this one's coming back with a hold. And Irving may be hurt.
10: Holding. Offense number 62. 2-yard penalty. First down.
7: So Graham Barton called for the hold. The bigger problem is that Irving was going to the sideline, favoring what looked like his left arm or hand, kind of holding it to the side, as Kenny Gainwell will come in with a little more pressure on him.
9: I think Bucky Irving might be grabbing his hip. He was stretching the entire TV timeout just on his right hip, so he might be a little dinged up, but Kenneth Gainwell, that's a player now. He's a pro's pro. He can get the work done, too.
7: Only four penalties last week for Tampa Bay. That was the 10th of the night. First down and 20 from their own 15-yard line. Shotgun snap, and the handoff is to Gainwell, and Gainwell over the left side gets 6 to the 21. So it'll bring up second down and 14 as we slide under 10 minutes to play third quarter, a 14-10 lead for Tampa Bay.
9: And if you're Tampa Bay, you want to stay aggressive, but you also want to be aware that you have the lead. You don't want to take too big a risk, but you want your guys to feel like you've got your foot on the gas pedal here.
7: Second down and 14 at the 21. Gainwell, the running back. He's to the right of Irving in the gun. Two receivers to the right. Single wide to the left. Standing on the left hash. Moving from our right to our left. Daniels gets the shotgun snap with the numbers. Back pedals along the hash. Throws down the right side. Wide open at midfield is Tez Johnson. Burst down the sideline to the 30. Quickly to the 20, and he's out of bounds. Somehow the Cowboys lose total track of the second-year man from Oregon. And he takes it all the way to the Dallas 15, picking up 64.
9: Incredible job by Jalen Daniels finding Tez Johnson wide open. Quarterbacks will tell you in the NFL, sometimes that's the hardest thing to do, to find a breakdown in coverage in the play. Not for Jalen Daniels. What a huge play for Tez Johnson. He's got elite speed, focus on the football. Couldn't get in the end zone again, but the way the Buccaneers have been playing, they'll be there shortly.
7: Johnson faked that inside move, and Deron Bland fell down. After that, Johnson did all the work from the 15-yard line of Dallas on first down. The handoff is to Irving. Back in there, bounces outside to the 10-yard line, tries to go sideways, and is down at the 6. Give him 9 before Marquise Bell can finish it off.
9: I thought Bucky Irving had a huge opportunity coming into this game to become a leader on this offense, and my, has he tonight. He is physical, he is fast, and he is setting up the defense on every one of his runs. The offensive line's helping out. But you need your running back to be a leader with your star quarterback out.
7: 72-yard run in the second half and a 64-yard pass. Explosive play is the story. Second down and one for Tampa Bay at the Dallas 6. Turn and give to Irving. Burst up the middle. Inside the 5. Crawls to the 2. First and goal. From there, Donovan Ezeraku saves the touchdown, but the Buccaneers knocking at the door already with a 14-10 lead.
9: And a head down through the gut run by Bucky Irving. And now with the fresh set of downs, if I'm Tampa Bay, I like a jet sweep here to the right side of their offense, to the open field side. You get Tez Johnson in some space with speed.
7: Bucky Irving, first 6 carries, 11 yards. Last 6, 109. He's the single back on first and goal at the 2. Daniels is under center, turns, gives, Irving, left side, breaks a tackle, goes low, and into the end zone for a Buccaneer touchdown. Bucky Irving slipped around the grasp of Jayshon Barham and took it in for 6, 20-10, Tampa Bay in Dallas.
9: Huge block by the left guard, Ben Bredesen. Really widened the hole for Bucky Irving to put his left foot in the ground and get upfield. What a dominant response off the turnover by your defense to add 6 to the scoreboard, 7 with a field goal. Tampa Bay is rolling.
7: McLaughlin on for the extra point. 7:31 to go in the third, and the kick by McLaughlin makes it 21-10. Tampa Bay. Desperation for the Buccaneers, and so far they are responding. 21-10, the 0-4 Bucks lead the 2-2 Cowboys. 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
7: 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In Tampa Bay's first half touchdown drive, 15 plays, 10:58. Their 2 second half drives combined 7 plays, taking 4:12 off the clock. That's good news for Dallas, Ryan Harrison, that there's still 7.5 to play in the third, down 11.
9: And Dallas has plenty of time with the explosive lineup that they have on offense. But I'll tell you something, it has to start now if you're the Dallas Cowboys. And conversely, we just saw for the Buccaneers, Tristan Wirfs going to the medical tent. Hopefully he's okay, but that could be a big, big injury.
7: Turpin on the return, fumbles the football, it's out of his hands, bouncing around at the 35-yard line. huge pile of humanity as Turpin up the left sideline coughed up the football. Who's got it? Buccaneers are saying they do. Dallas is saying they do in surprising developments in football. And now we'll wait and see who actually has the football as the officials unstack the pile. This is a giant unstack. Tampa is saying, we've got it. We've got it. They do have it.
9: Wow.
7: Oh, my goodness.
9: What a perfectly timed turnover. And back-to-back turnovers now for this Tampa Bay defensively. And a real rugby scrum. Looked like the Cowboys have it. We're watching the replay. Looked like the Cowboys had it, but then it got taken away at the bottom of the pile. Kevin, those piles are dangerous places for human beings to be, let alone to hang on to a football.
7: Miles Killebrew came over from the right side and poked it out of the left hand of Turpin. And then it bounced around, bodies all over. It was Kevin Knowles who came out of the pile with the ball. Not sure how many times he exchanged possession in that pile, but Knowles the last to have it, and it's first down and 10 at the Dallas 37-yard line. Gainwell, the running back, on first down. Play action. Daniels under pressure. He's in trouble, trying to break free. He cannot. Donovan Ezeraku was the first man there, and Malachi Lawrence finished him off. The first sack of the night for the Dallas Cowboys, a loss of 11.
9: And Tristan Wirfs comes jogging back out. Justin School, the left tackle in there, really not what you want to call with a new tackle in, the play action pass with a deep developing route. A big, big play by the Cowboys, moving them kind of back on the other side of the star.
7: Tristan Wirfs coming back out. As you mentioned, Ryan, he's got a brace on his right knee. He's still moving a little slow. Second down and 21 at the 48. Daniels straight drop, looking. Pass is deflected at the line. It is incomplete. Pass was tipped. It bounced incomplete and rolled out of bounds, and it's third and 21. Looked like Malachi Lawrence got a hand on that one.
9: And heads-up play by Kenneth Gainwell. Unclear if it was going to be a lateral or not. He just kicked the ball out of bounds as it was dribbling on the ground. But Jalen Daniels needing to step up in the pocket. It's tough for young quarterbacks to understand there's more time when you step up in the pocket. But there he's just leaking out the back and creates that tip opportunity.
7: All right, the ball at the 48 of Dallas. It's third and 21, but you're about 8 yards from a real legit field goal try here if you're Tampa Bay.
9: I like a QB designed run.
7: On third and 21, it's Daniels from the shotgun. Sits in a clean pocket, throws left side, and it's caught by Emeka Ebuka down at the 28-yard line of Dallas. He needed the 27 for a first. That's a big catch by Ebuka. Off the field, the NFL and crucial catch reminds us that early detection can save lives. It takes all of us to intercept cancer. 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So with replay assist, they have determined the spot of the football is the 27-yard line, and it's a first down. The challenge flag had already been thrown by Todd Bowles. He wanted to challenge the spot. Replay assist says no need. It's a first down on third and 21.
9: And Jalen Daniels split the two in Emeka Ebuka's jersey. What a throw on third and forever. Shows you how much confidence the Buccaneers have in Daniels that they called that play. You and I were talking about getting set for a field goal. We got to up our game, Kev.
7: Oh, what a backbreaker for that Dallas defense. Woo! First and 10 at the 27-yard line of Dallas. Daniels under center, turns, play action, bootlegs right, throws on the run. It's Otten with a catch at the 25, spins around a fallen defender at the 20, and Otten tumbling backwards down to the 17-yard line of Dallas. It'll be another first down. He gains 11. Shamar James and Savone Revel are there to finally make the tackle, but the Bucs are rolling now.
9: And Otten using a little bit of a lacrosse spin there when he caught the football, created some yak. By doing so, Otten just having a good game, too. So many players for Tampa Bay showing up on offense and defense.
7: Savone Revel is down now. After the 20th first down by Tampa Bay, Revel stays down on the ground. Remember, Elijah Clark out. Kobe Durant out. Joey Porter out. Savone Revel now being tended to. While they do that, we'll step aside. 5:40 to go in the third. Tampa Bay 21. Dallas 10. 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
7: 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First down and 10 at the 16-yard line of Dallas. Tampa Bay leading 21-10 and looking for more after another turnover. Gainwell in the backfield. Daniels under center. Motion across from Ibuka, and a flag is down. Motion.
10: Ball start. Offense number 67. 5-yard penalty. First down.
7: Second time tonight we've said Luke Getteke's name in the penalty area, and it'll back him up 5.
9: The small coaching point that Jalen Daniels is going to get tomorrow is, hey, when you have double motion, make sure to let your linemen know, because all of a sudden you hear shift and shift again, and if you're not prepared for that, you can get the offsides penalty like they just had.
7: So it's first down and 15, sixth offensive penalty for Tampa Bay tonight. First down and 15, back the ball up to the 21-yard line of Dallas. Daniels under center, play action. Daniels sets up the screen to Gainwell. Gainwell turns, looks, sees 3, now 4 Cowboys, and he'll lose yardage all the way back to the 26. Jayshon Barham, D. Winters, both were right there. He caught that ball, pivoted around, and went, uh-oh.
9: Something must have tipped off the Cowboys defense, because they were, half of them were on that side of the field as soon as Gainwell caught it. You've got to put some more deception in if you're Tampa Bay, but you're still in a good spot within field goal range, plenty of opportunity.
7: Second and 20 at the 26-yard line of Dallas. Ibuka motioning slot left. Two receivers to either side. Now Godwin motions behind the quarterback Daniels. The handoff is to Gainwell. He'll try the right side. Doesn't get much. Down to the 23-yard line. A pickup of 3. Rashawn Gary on the tackle. And now a third down and long coming up. Remember, in the first half, 5 yards or more, neither team could convert. 0 for 7.
9: And the Buccaneers just got a third and 20 converted for a first down. So they have the confidence here. And it might even be 4-down territory. You have the lead, not necessary, but if you're feeling like you want to get some edge on your offense, you could go for it too if you get close.
7: Third down and 17 from the 23, leading 21-10. Daniels along the right hash in the shotgun. Looks to his left, sees 2 receivers, a single receiver to the right, gets the shotgun snap. Pressure comes, sets it up, short toss to Gainwell right side. Gainwell weaving to the 25, and he had to zig and zag a lot to get back to the line of scrimmage at the 23, where Ezeraku finished him off. So They didn't get a lot. They got nothing. It's fourth down, and on comes the field goal unit trying to make it a two-touchdown game.
9: I don't like the back-to-back screen calls. With what Jalen Daniels has done tonight, you got to give him a chance to go to the end zone. So but if I'm Jalen Daniels, I'm coming off the sidelines and telling my offensive coordinator that.
7: 41-yard try. Remember, McLaughlin, big leg, but not great from 40 to 49. 65% in his career from this range, but he's good on this one as he veers it around and down the middle to make it a 24-10 Tampa Bay lead. With that field goal, Barbasol will make another donation to Kurt and Brenda Warner's Treasure House, a living community for adults with disabilities. 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Close Shave America, Close Shave Barbasol. 24-10 Tampa Bay. 2:58 to play in the third. 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
7: 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The Tampa Bay Buccaneers PR staff's going to have some work to do after tonight because they're going to have to redo the record book. Earlier, the second longest drive for a touchdown in the history of Tampa Bay football with a 10-minute, 58-second scoring drive. Just a moment ago, that third and 21, the seventh longest third down conversion in the history of the franchise.
9: Woo!
7: 24-10 Tampa Bay, 2:58 to go in the third as they get ready to kick it off. And Kevontae Turpin, who had his first career fumble on a kick return, back at the three. And you know what he's thinking about.
9: He wants to take it to the house. And the entire Cowboys offense, they have to do something on this drive. Still plenty of time. But you want to get some success and confidence in your offense that really has sputtered here in the second half.
7: 2:58 to go in the third as McLaughlin lines it up to kick off to Kevontae Turpin and the Cowboys. Turpin ranging to his left at the 5, fields it up the left sideline to the 10. Back to the middle at the 20 to the 25, trying to get to the right side, and he's down at the 25-yard line. So Dak Prescott and this offense going to work from the 25-yard line. Still plenty of time, 2:52 to go in the third, but can they establish something here, Ryan?
9: And it's been about 20 minutes since they've been on the field in real time. They got that turnover off the kick return on the last play, on their last drive. So they have to get things going. You got to start tapping onto CeeDee Lamb, George Pickens. Start running your best plays that get them open.
7: Prescott in the shotgun along the left hash on first down from the 25. Drops to throw. Sits in a clean pocket. Throws it short. Catch made at the 30-yard line. And out across the 35 goes Jake Ferguson with a first down near the 36. Jacob Parrish on the tackle but moved the chains.
9: And Dak Prescott looking like he's in total control. Going through his reads. Finding Ferguson. Getting everybody to the line of scrimmage fast.
7: On first down and 10, just across the 35, Javonte Williams, a hole on the left side, breaks a tackle at the 40 and spins forward to the 43, an 8-yard gain. Scott brings him down. It's second and 2.
9: And now the Cowboys are starting to roll for the first time in this half. Javonte Williams finding the open space, puts his left foot in the ground, gets upfield, gets those hard-earned yards.
7: Second and two at the 43. They break the huddle on the left hash. Send Flannoy wide left. Pickens wide to the right. In the slot is Turpin. Second down and two. Shotgun snap. Prescott floats it over the middle. Awkward throw, and he tried to hit wide open Kevontae Turpin standing right in the middle of the star at midfield, but it almost looked like Prescott tried to pull that ball back and ended up sort of shot putting it behind his intended receiver.
9: I think he wanted Turpin to settle down because Turpin was heading right into a linebacker. I think that made Dak Prescott hesitate just for a split second. He who hesitates has lost, as they did on that play.
7: So it's third down and two at the 43. Javonte Williams to the left of Prescott in the shotgun. Motion from Flannoy. Prescott with pressure up the middle. Sets, throws over the middle, and it's batted away from Pickens. Outstanding play by Jacob Parrish, who got in front of Pickens and swats it to the turf. There was pressure from Tyke Smith on the blitz. It's fourth down, and the offense stays out there from their own 43.
9: And the Cowboys looked like they were going to march down the field, and all of a sudden, they're under pressure, and it looks like they're going to go for it here, Kevin.
7: Own side of midfield at the 43. They need two for the first.
9: And for Tampa Bay, the coaching point is watch the snap count. Watch the snap.
7: Prescott in the shotgun. Three receivers out there, two wide right. Single left is Pickett. Shotgun snap comes to Prescott. He throws under pressure. It's off the fingertips of Jake Ferguson. It's incomplete. They turn it over on downs. They brought Smith again with pressure on Prescott, and he threw it high, and the Boo Birds have arrived in Dallas.
9: Phenomenal defense by Tampa Bay. Again with the blitz, back-to-back plays, really made Dak uncomfortable. And an almost another interception off the tip ball for the Buccaneers as well. I would have punted it there, Kevin. There's still a lot of time left in the game, but perhaps these Cowboys are afraid of Jalen Daniels and this Buccaneers offense.
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7: Rain-X wipers know what it's like to have a loyal fan base. 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Who's the rookie and who's the 11th-year pro? Jalen Daniels, 7 of his last 8. Dak Prescott won for his last 5 with an interception.
9: Woof.
7: On first down, Sean Tucker, the running back. Tampa Bay taking over on the Dallas side of midfield. Tucker with the carry, and he'll push the pile from the 43-yard line down near the 37. Close to a 6-yard gain on first down. And if you're Jalen Daniels and offensive coordinator Zach Robinson, Ryan, you're thinking about, let's keep that clock moving a little bit. Let's accelerate towards the end of this game. I know it's late third quarter, but you're up 2 touchdowns.
9: Well, and the way they've been moving the ball, you want to take as much time as possible. You want this to bleed into the fourth quarter, maybe score with 12 and a half minutes to go and put this game almost out of reach for Dallas.
7: 17 for 22 now for Daniels, 162 yards. Second and 4 from the 37-yard line. Tucker again, the lone setback. He gets it on a delayed handoff, trying to bounce to the right side. A flag is down behind the play as Tucker is down near the 33-yard line, but likely a hold to back him up.
10: Holding, offense number 68, 10-yard penalty, second down.
7: 12th penalty, 7 on the offense for 82 yards as Ben Bredesen's hold will back him up.
9: And when the Buccaneers are running outside the tackles, that's when they're getting those holding calls. Conversely, when they're going up between the tackles, they're getting the most yards. So that's where, if I'm the offensive coordinator, Zach Robinson, I'm calling some more gut runs, as they call them. Stay inside those tackles, having issues with hands outside when you go outside of them.
7: Put it back to midfield where it's 2nd and 14. Actually put it at the 47-yard line, 2nd and 14. Daniels along the left hash in the shotgun, 2 wide right. Single to the left slot side is Ibuka. Handoff is to Sean Tucker. Very conservative approach here on this drive for Tampa Bay as Tucker gets 2 to the 45.
9: And they're going to let this go into the fourth quarter, and they're going to be able to take it on the other side of that. So you got a monumental lead almost here going into the fourth quarter to score 24-10. You're not in a hurry to get things done. You don't need points right now. You want them, of course. But I like this method of just getting to the line, running the ball.
7: But you also know that you're facing an offense that has put 30 points or more on the board in 3 of the 4 games this season. They line it up on 3rd and 13 in the shotgun. They don't have to snap it, and they won't. They were hoping to get a free 5 from an aggressive Dallas defense. They didn't. And so the fourth quarter is about to arrive in Dallas, Texas, with the score, Tampa Bay 24. Dallas 10. 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
0: 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This is 250 years of American grit and everything we stand for at Boot Barn.
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6: 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The Cowboys trailed the Vikings late in the divisional playoffs, and they needed, well, a prayer.
8: Staubach standing back at his 45, waiting in the shotgun snap. He gets it. 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Drew Pearson's going for it. He catches the ball! 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
7: Don't miss all the NFL excitement on NBC this Sunday night when the Ravens meet the Falcons. 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With Ryan Harris and our Westwood One crew, I'm Kevin Kugler. third quarter in the books. Tampa Bay now 352 yards of total offense, 198 in the third quarter. 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Buccaneers start this fourth quarter with a third and 13 at the Dallas 46. Remember, McLaughlin's got a long leg.
9: Mm-hmm.
7: Gainwell in at running back on third down and 13. Daniels to throw on a slant, but he threw it behind Ibuka, and there's a flag. Ibuka tried to reach back and pull it in. The throw was behind him, but the flag is thrown, and it'll be a first down for Tampa Bay on third and 13.
10: Pass interference. Defense number 28. Ball is placed at the spot of the foul. It's an automatic first down.
7: Another penalty gives Tampa Bay a first down. Twice on the opening drive that happened.
9: And I'm watching the replay right now, and Rebel grabs the back of the helmet of Ibuka. That's going to get called every time. Of course, he didn't mean to do it, but you got to know the situation. Huge opportunity to limit this drive. And the Cowboys, again, injuring themselves, making their night harder.
7: We've not seen Bucky Irving the last two drives. He's standing on the sideline without a helmet. First down and 10 after the penalty from the 39. Sean Tucker is the running back for Tampa Bay. Motion across from Ibuka, and we've got flags down. There was early movement again. The operation a little bulky right now.
10: False start. Offense number 88. 5-yard penalty. First down.
7: That's Cade Otten leaving early.
9: And the Tampa Bay Buccaneers are irate with the referees because during the second shift, the Cowboys defense shouted a mimicked call that got Otten to jump. And typically they should call that on the defense. So the Cowboys getting away with one there.
7: First and 15 at the 43. Tucker again is the single back. He'll stand to the right of Daniels, who's on the left hash, moving from our left to our right in this fourth quarter. Leading 24 to 10, three receivers right. Godwin now in motion from right to left. The snap comes floating back to Daniels, hands it to Tucker. Tucker runs into the arms of Dee Winters and then just powers him down to the 37-yard line. It's a pickup of six for Sean Tucker. And it'll bring up second down.
9: And the Buccaneers almost had a fumble. Godwin was coming across right to left, right when the ball snapped. And he kind of stopped, and the ball looked like it scraped his belly button as it got to Daniel's hands.
7: Bucky Irving back in. First time in two drives we've seen him. Irving in at running back on second and 9 from the 37. Ibuka and Tez Johnson left of the line. Chris Godwin slot right. Daniels right hash in the shotgun. Looking to the left, pointing to the left, directing his receivers. Now gets the shotgun snap. Daniels looking, sits, throws short. Irving in the flat, breaks a tackle, makes the second man miss, and weaves his way to the 32-yard line where LT Overton finally finished him off. It was Winters and Barham that each had a shot at him. They both missed the tackle and allowed Irving to get it for a third and four.
9: And Bucky Irving looking like a member of the Temptations out there. Shoo-doo, taking a little sidestep. He has really got that sideways motion going. Makes somebody miss and then gets upfield. What a move.
7: And now a third and four. Gainwell back in. Three receivers left. Otten split wide right. Daniels on the right hash. In the shotgun. Sending Ibuka in motion wide left. Daniels to throw from the gun. Steps right. Pressure comes. Daniels floating to the left side. He's going to tuck it and run. He's got the corner at the 25 and out of bounds at the Dallas 23-yard line. A first down chased out by Winters. 9-yard scramble for Jalen Daniels, and the Buccaneers are on the move again.
9: Excellent decision by Jalen Daniels. Getting upfield, realizing that he's got the space, and then Kenneth Gainwell putting a block down, creating the space for the first down. What a team first down on that one.
7: And how do you win on the road? How about 6-for-10 on third down?
9: You got to win third down, particularly on the road. That's a nod to the communication and the game plan of the Buccaneers.
7: They were 24th in the league before tonight. Irving, the running back, on first down from the 23. Ibuka in motion from right to left. Straight handoff. Irving bouncing to the outside at the 20 and an ankle tackle at the 17-yard line, but Deron Blander, there was more meat on that bone for Bucky Irving. A pickup as it stands of six, and the clock runs 12 and a half to play.
9: And this is ideal if you're the Buccaneers. You are, with each second, taking the hope away from the Cowboys, while at the same time boosting the confidence of your offense. What a masterful drive right here by the Buccaneers.
7: Second down and four. All started when Dallas opted to go for it on fourth down on their own side of midfield. Didn't convert.
9: Did not understand that. They'll be talking about it all weekend.
7: Irving is the single back. Second down and four from the 17. Daniels turns, gives to Irving, a hop step to the outside, trying to get the corner at the 15, and he's chased out of bounds by Amir Speed a little bit slow to that edge.
9: Nice.
7: Stops him a yard short of the first down.
9: I see what you did there. And Bucky Irving, that ball was designed to go to the left side of the center, but he said, broke it out to the right. Not only gained speed, but found a way to get upfield to make it third and one.
7: From the 14, 11:40 and counting to play in the fourth quarter. Buccaneers trying to add to a 14-point lead as they search for their first win of this season. Otten motioning from right to left. Daniels in the gun. Stomps his foot, gets the shotgun snap, hands it to Irving. Up the middle, he's got the first down to the 10-yard line. Bucky Irving moves the chains. On the night, Tampa Bay needing 4 yards or fewer on third down, a perfect 6 for 6.
9: And that's Bucky Irving and Jalen Daniels. But Bucky Irving, I think this is his breakout game. He's always been talented. He's always had that ability. But he has really put the team on his shoulders and given a lot of space for Jalen Daniels to be comfortable all night long.
7: 16 carries, 135 yards, and a score tonight for Irving. He stays in from the 10, first down and goal. Three receivers left. Daniels under center this time. Motion now from Abuka to the right side of the line. The handoff is to Irving. Jump cut right, back to the left. Zigs and zags up the middle to the 7-yard line. Second and goal. Tampa Bay's more than fine with that, Ryan. That clock continuing to run.
9: And they know they're getting at least 3 points, provided there's no turnover. And the other thing, too, excellent opportunity to do the play-action pass here with the way they've been running the football. But like you said, they're in no hurry. They have total confidence in their plays. And you got the Dallas Cowboys on their heels with their end zone right behind them.
7: Dallas's offense has had the ball for a grand total of 15 minutes and 7 seconds tonight. Second and goal at the 7-yard line. Motion from Ibuka. Play action. Daniels sets. Pressure comes. Breaks free. Daniels on the roll to the right side. Tucks it to the 5 and jumps out of bounds inside the 5 near the 4. Shamar James blocked the path to the end zone. No further progress from that 4-yard line. They'll mark him in between the 3 and 4 where it's 3rd and goal.
9: I like that play call. I think it gives you options. Makes the defense really play. And I also like how Jalen Daniels on that step up with Rashawn Gary on his edge, knew where the space was going to be in the pocket. Really impressive move by Jalen Daniels.
7: 24-10 Tampa Bay. Another third and short. This is 3rd and goal from the 4.
9: They just showed Jalen Daniels' mom here on the screen. What a night she must be having watching her son succeed.
7: 3rd and goal from the 4. Daniels on the right hash. Gets the shotgun snap. Looks. Throws. Left side. It is caught at the 1, but he cannot get in. Abuka denied at the 1-yard line by Reddy Stewart. And now ready for a decision from Todd Bowles. Do you take a sure 3, or do you go for the jugular at 0-4?
9: I think you go for the jugular. And there, Abuka's got to get into the end zone. That route has to be beyond the goal line. But I like it. It looks like Tampa Bay is going to go for it. I think you do. You got nothing to lose. 2-touchdown lead on the road. I like giving this opportunity to the offense.
7: They're going
9: to
7: let this clock run down, and they're going to call timeout. We'll see if during the timeout they don't look at that and go, gosh, a 3 would make it a 17-point game.
9: This drive started with 2 minutes left in the third quarter, and now you're at 8:36. Unbelievable.
7: So a timeout is used by the Tampa Bay Buccaneers before 4th and goal from the 1. With Ryan Harris, I'm Kevin Kugler. 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What a moment this is going to be in this ballgame. You've got Chase McLaughlin on the sidelines, asking, begging, can I come kick? Can I come kick? The offense says, no, you cannot. They're staying on the field. 4th and goal with the ball snuggled just inside the 1.
9: And a little bit of chicanery going on. Tampa Bay brought out all 11 members of the offense. And then, oh, right when the whistle blew, we're going to send two guys off and change our formation, forcing the Cowboys to change their call and communicate here in a short time frame.
7: Jalen Daniels on the sideline. Who was he talking to? Not his offensive coordinator, not his head coach, but Baker Mayfield.
9: Yep.
7: Baker. He was giving them some coaching points.
9: And players always love to ask a veteran who's been there before, hey, what am I not thinking about? Says a lot about Daniels.
7: Fourth and goal at the one. Tampa Bay rolling the dice a bit here. Going for it on fourth down. Motion from the tight end from right to left. The hand is to Tucker. Tucker in the backfield. Dives forward through initial contact. They're going to stack it up at the goal line. Did he get in? The officials, no signal yet. They're looking. Did the ball break the plane? It did not. Dallas denies Tucker at the goal line. Turnover on downs inside the one. And it stays 24-10 as the Buccaneers fail on fourth down at the one.
9: And now the Cowboys have a chance to get back in this game.
7: 24-10. Tampa Bay says no for the three. They get nothing at all. Timeout. In Arlington, this is Westwood One's coverage of the National Football League.
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7: 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A 12-play, 41-yard drive that took 8:14 off the clock. But Tampa Bay comes up empty. So it remains a two-score game. Now Dallas starts inside the one on first down. Dak Prescott in the shotgun. He'll throw from the end zone to the left side. It's caught by Flannoy. Gets some breathing room at the 10, across the 15, and tossed to the turf near the 17 by Jacob Parrish. First down and room to operate now from the 17.
9: And there for Tampa Bay, Tyke Smith just made the wrong guess on the receivers. Should have been in position to knock that ball down.
7: Williams to the left now of Prescott, who stands in the shotgun. Three receivers right, single wide left. George Pickens, the receiver to the left. Look in that direction. Prescott gets free of pressure, throws downfield. It's caught. Turpin crossing from right to left. Takes it in at the 31 of Dallas. A pickup of 15 and a first down.
9: Gutsy throw by Dak Prescott. He had a linebacker in his stomach as he threw that football. Unbelievable. He got it down.
7: Cansey and Smith were both there and he got away. First and 10 at the 31. Prescott throws quick slant. Pickens with a catch at the 40 and down at the 45-yard line. Chewing up yardage in chunks now. 14 more for Prescott.
9: Time to take some risks now if you're the Tampa Bay Buccaneers. And that might start with jumping a route to shut off the slant that's gotten you twice here in the last three plays.
7: 7:18 remaining in the fourth. Clock continuing to run. They line it up first and 10 at the Dallas 45. Draw play. Javonte Williams with the carry runs into Vita Vea trying to blow up the 347-pounder. And he and Vea go tumbling down near the 49. A pickup of four.
9: And Javonte Williams got the best of Vea on that one. Just putting Vea on his back. Vea made a tackle, but he's going to feel that one tomorrow.
7: Second down and six from the 49. Low shotgun snap. Prescott goes down to get it. Picks it up to Pickens on a slant at the 40. Pickens going high in the air at the 35. And down at the 31 of Tampa Bay. It's not taking Dallas long. They have motored from the 1 all the way to the 31 of Tampa. 20 more through the air on the slant.
9: And Tampa's making it way too easy. The defender was 7 yards off the ball. George Pickens and CeeDee Lamb have been getting off here with those slant routes. You got to stay inside out on that leverage to shut that down.
7: First down and 10 at the Tampa Bay 31. Prescott sets in a clean pocket. Throws down the left sideline. Incomplete. He was aiming for Ryan Flannoy, I believe. No, Jonathan Mingo, who has not been out there much tonight. He's been battling illness, but Mingo on the field, and he overshot the target with Pickens on the sideline. Looks like he may be favoring a shoulder.
9: Just a rare miss by Dak Prescott. Had he put it on the money, Mingo catches that one for a huge first down into your first and goal to go.
7: Second down and 10 from the 31. Buccaneers showing pressure. Here they come. Quick slant. Mingo with the catch. And Mingo down to the 23-yard line. His second catch of the year. Jacob Parrish on the tackle. And it's third down.
9: And the Cowboys going with the double cadence. And the Buccaneers not checking out of the blitz when they get caught in it. You don't want to show Dak what you're doing.
7: Third down and two. The handoff is to the fullback, Hunter Lipke. Rumbling down to the 18-yard line. Giving the 17 and a first down. Boy, now, Dallas has marched this.
9: And now if you're Tampa Bay, you're saying make a play. Someone make a play here. Get a turnover. And let's shut down this success.
7: On first down and 10. Prescott from the shotgun. Floats it a fade. Left corner. Mingo diving in the end zone. He cannot pull it in. The pass is incomplete. He leaned for it. And as he hit the turf, it bounced out of his hands. It was going to be a touchdown. It's now second and 10.
9: Excellent effort. Outlaid for the ball, but the ball just, he didn't close his hands underneath it. You want those forearms to touch underneath the football so you can land on the ground and get a touchdown there if you're Mingo. Perfectly thrown ball by Dak Prescott, too. My goodness.
7: Woo. 5.5 to go, and it's second and 10 at the 18 of Tampa Bay.
9: Now if you're Dallas, you got to score quick here. You're running out of time. You definitely don't want to land inbounds with the football.
7: Pickens back out there. He's been favoring his right shoulder, still holding it as he lines up slot left. Out of the shotgun on second down. Prescott looking for Pickens in the end zone. Adjusts, makes the catch, falling into the back of the end zone. Snares it with those two pink gloved hands for six. 18 yards from Dak Prescott to George Pickens. And the Cowboys have life. 99 yards for the touchdown.
9: Incredible acrobatic catch by George Pickens. He jumps, he spins, he catches, he lands for six. But what an adjustment in the air, almost looking like a 360 alley-oop dunk.
7: They will line up and go for two. When you're down eight, the analytics say going for two gives you a better chance to win the game.
9: I don't agree with this at all. Kick the field goal, go for two next time.
7: Here's Prescott to throw for two. Bouncing to the left, throws into the end zone. It's deflected away by Kalante Scott.
9: Brian Schottenheimer has some explaining to do as the head coach of the Cowboys. This fourth quarter has not gone the way you need to play to win the game. Starting with going for it on fourth and two in your own territory, and then they're going for two.
7: Tyler Guyton, slow to get up, favoring his back. He's helped to the sideline. With a timeout, 5:26 to go. The two-point try, no good. Dallas still within a score and a two-point try of tying it up if they get another opportunity. Down 24-16. 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
1: 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Took 3:06 off the clock. The 18-yard touchdown pass to the talented George Pickens, his first of the year. Pickens and the Cowboys with an 8, 24-16. They're showing Michael Irvin on the big screen right now. Crowd responding, as you might imagine, to one of the best to ever wear the Cowboy uniform.
2: Well, it was looking bad for Cowboys fans, and now there's even more hope, even though they missed that two-point conversion.
1: So 5:26 to go in the fourth, and the kickoff to Cameron Johnson. He'll take a knee in the end zone for the touchback. And Tampa Bay's offense will try to put something together again with 5:26 to go. Let's pause 10 seconds for station identification. 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
1: Don't miss all the NFL action next Thursday on Amazon Prime Video when Seattle meets Denver. 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From the 35-yard line on first down, Bucky Irving back in there at running back. Ibuka wide left, Johnson and Godwin wide right. Daniels is under center. And on first down, he'll send Ibuka in motion. Now to the right side, we've got a whistle, we've got a flag.
2: You've got to get rid of the double motion.
4: False start, offense number 68. 5 yard penalty, still first down.
1: It's Ben Bredesen moving again, and it's that double motion, isn't it?
2: The second of three times that they have gotten a penalty on that. Get rid of it. The guys are clearly not focused enough and don't understand that Dallas is trying to draw them offsides. Just get rid of it, line up, run the football.
1: First and 15 now. Bad start for Tampa Bay trying to put it away and get their first win. Daniels under center. Here's the second motion. Ibuka from left to right. The handoff to Irving trying to bounce to the left side. Really good reaction by Quinnen Williams. He bounced off a block to slow him down. Amir Speed came over to finish it off at the 31.
2: Looks like there's a Cowboy down.
1: Not that's ideal. Jay Sean Barham, who's still down on the turf.
2: The Buccaneers again running the double motion after just getting a penalty on it. This is one of those situations where an offensive line and quarterback, they want to get to the line of scrimmage. You go on first down. You don't even give the defense a chance. You line up, play.
1: Second and 14 at the 31. Remember, the Buccaneers marched down to the one-yard line last possession on fourth down. They went for it instead of kicking the field goal that would have made it a three-score game.
2: Right now, if you're Tampa Bay, you just want to get this to third and manageable, if you can, through the ground. I like a sprint right option. Allow Jalen Daniels to get out there. If he likes a pass, throw it. If he doesn't, run it.
1: Clock will start. Jalen Daniels doesn't have to snap this ball until we're under 4:45 to play. They're not even out of the huddle yet. Play clock still at 17 and counting.
2: That's part of the four-minute offense. You want to snap the ball with about 5 seconds left. Drain that clock as much as you can.
1: Second and 14 from the 31. Daniels sending motion across from Otten, the tight end. Draw play to Irving. Bouncing left side. Cuts it to the 35. And Irving snowed under by Cowboys at the 36. Caleb Downs leads the way. A pickup of 5. It'll bring up 3rd and 9.
2: You're okay with that if you're Tampa Bay, because now you got it at least 3rd and manageable. You have plays for 3rd and 9. But an excellent stop there by the Cowboys to force this long 3rd down and give your offense a chance if you can get off the field.
1: 3rd down and 9 at the 36.

0: the biggest play so far right here. Three receivers right. Gainwell, the running back. Daniels on the left hash in the gun. Gets the shotgun snap. Pressure comes. Throws right side. And it's almost intercepted. Deron Bland had it hit him between the right and left hand. If he secures it, it's a touchdown. There was nothing but green in front of him on the near sideline. And he dropped it. It's fourth down. And the Buccaneers will punt.
1: Defensive backs used to be receivers that couldn't catch. And Bland proving that there. It hit him in the hands. I think he just got too excited. But what a missed opportunity for the Cowboys.
0: Remember in 2023, he had five pick sixes. Almost had one there. Here's Turpin from the 15. Gavonte Turpin up the middle to the 20. Secures the ball with both hands after fumbling a kick return earlier. Kokeith with the tackle at the 24. Timeout on the field. 3:42 to go. Inexplicably, unexplainably, and surprisingly, the Cowboys very much alive. They've got the ball down 8. 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
0: 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They are watching Broderick Jones come in to play left tackle after we saw Tyler Guyton favor his back earlier. So now a new left tackle in Broderick Jones, who was traded from Pittsburgh at the end of camp this year.
1: Well, I like Broderick Jones coming out of college, but I'm going to give you some credit here, Kev. You saw the offensive lineman in pain. I mean, you care about the big fellas.
0: I do.
1: But that's not ideal, and yet you got the right quarterback in Dak Prescott. So what you want to do is use Javonte Williams to give an extra help there to Broderick Jones. He might not need it, but you want to be willing to help your tackle here in this moment, who's been on the bench for the last 3.5 quarters.
0: Last drive for Dak Prescott, 6 of 8 for 90 yards and a touchdown. He starts this from the 24, first down and 10, trailing by 8 late in the fourth quarter. In the shotgun, gets the low shotgun snap by his knees, sets it up, throws to Ferguson left side, and Ferguson out to the 30-yard line. Down there in the arms of Tyke Smith, it'll bring up second down after the gain of 6, second and 4 coming up.
1: And Dak Prescott missed Ryan Flannoy for a touchdown on that one.
0: Second and 4, another low shotgun snap. Prescott pulls it down, throws right side. Catch is made by Flannoy up the sideline, makes a man miss at the 40. Veering left to midfield, Flannoy spins out of another tackle and all the way down to the Tampa Bay 44-yard line. Kelontae Scott finally got the whirling dervish known as Ryan Flannoy to the turf after a 26-yard gain.
1: Excellent effort by Flannoy, and Tampa Bay just giving way too much cushion. These are quick catch and runs that are turning into big plays for Dallas on these last two drives.
0: C.D. Lamb not out there. He has a quad injury. Prescott to throw on first down. Again, a flag is down. Throws over the middle, and it's batted away from Pickens. Crossing from near to far sideline, middle of the field. Jacob Parrish spikes it down, but a hold may back up Dallas.
9: Holding. Offense number 52.
4: 5-yard penalty, first down.
0: Tyler Booker, the right guard, called for the hold, and Dallas will back up 10.
1: A lot of pressure being put on Dak Prescott right now by the Buccaneers defense. They're just not getting home. And then protecting against the pass, they're just giving an 8-yard cushion to every receiver. It's an easy call for a slant, especially with a quarterback like Dak Prescott who can just give a signal from his hip to tell his receiver to change the route.
0: First down and 20, back at the Dallas 46, 2:44 to go. Cowboys down 8. Prescott in the shotgun formation. Awaits the snap, backpedals along the right hash. Pressure holds, Pickens to midfield on the reception, and breaks back into Tampa Bay territory down at the 47-yard line. It's a pickup of 7 for Pickens. It'll bring up 2nd down and 13 at the 47 of Tampa Bay, 2:26 to go.
1: And an important tackle by Tampa Bay, making that in the field of play to keep the clock going.
0: 2nd and 13 on the left hash, moving from our right to our left. Outstretched arms of Prescott, gets the shotgun snap. Steps to the right, throws to the right, a low throw. Catch is made by Mingo, and Mingo tackled at the 35-yard line. Running down towards the 2-minute warning. Not sure they're going to get another snap off. They're trying to line things up, but they will not get another snap before the 2-minute warning. 3rd and 1 coming up at the 2-minute warning. Dak Prescott now over 300 yards, 23 for 40, 307, 1 touchdown, 1 interception. The copyright of tonight's broadcast on Westwood One is owned by the NFL. On behalf of its member clubs, all rights to this broadcast are reserved. And any rebroadcast, recording, retransmission, or any other use of this broadcast without the express written permission of the National Football League is strictly prohibited.
1: Excellent catch by Jonathan Mingo on that. Trapped his arms underneath the ball, touching his elbows to make sure that ball doesn't move when it hits the ground. And Dak Prescott just delivering the football with care on these last two drives. Fun to watch for us here in the booth. And if you are the Buccaneers right now, you want to make a play to end this chaos. You're on the brink of having one of the best plane ride homes in your life, or people are losing their jobs. On the team, on the coaching staff, you never know. So it's a huge moment for the Tampa Bay Buccaneers right now.
0: 3rd and 1 coming up. 2 minutes to go. 2 timeouts for Tampa Bay. 3 timeouts for Dallas. The best the Cowboys can do is tie it with a touchdown and a 2-point try. 3rd and 1 from the 34-yard line of Tampa Bay.
1: I think George Pickens is going to be open on the left side of the offense. Only got one defender over there covering him.
0: That's Jacob Parrish on that left side. Prescott looks that way. Hands off instead. It's Javonte Williams who has the first down to the 33-yard line. Kalante Scott on the tackle. Fresh set of downs, clock running, 1:50 and counting to go.
1: Smart, methodical play. Cowboys knew they just need to get a new set of downs and anything can happen.
0: Two receivers left, single wide right. Prescott to throw. It's Pickens on the left side. Two defenders are there, and Pickens makes the catch and is down at the 25-yard line. Remember, they're down 8, so they need to get the 2-point conversion this time just to tie it. They failed on a 2-point try earlier. 2nd down and 1 from the 24. Shotgun snap, Prescott. Looking left, nobody open. Throws over the middle, deflected into the air. Anzalone diving, he's got the interception. He threw it to Ferguson. It deflected off his hands. And Alex Anzalone, with the blonde locks flowing from under the helmet, dives to make the pick and end the Cowboys' threat.
1: What a play by Anzalone. A little bit of a volleyball dig there for the volleyball fans. Running and grabbing that ball right before it hits the turf. What a brutal end for the Cowboys, who were looking like they were going to force that 2-point conversion to tie the game. An excellent job of the Tampa Bay defense showing up big in a tight moment. Ball's a little high by Dak, but Ferguson's got to come down with that.
0: Tyke Smith was in coverage of Ferguson. Anzalone's 5th career pick, first as a Buccaneer, the signing from the Lions roster as a free agent this season. Now remember, Dallas, as I mentioned earlier, has all 3 timeouts. They can still get the football back as Daniels and the Buccaneers line it up. Bucky Irving is the single back. Motion across from left to right. Handoff Irving cuts to the left side. There were Cowboys all over the place, and he's buried at the 10. A loss of two and a timeout taken by Dallas. They have two remaining. If the Buccaneers can get a first down, they're going to be able to run this one out. Set your alarm clocks to join us this Sunday for a special breakfast edition of NFL football as the Eagles face the Jaguars in London beginning at 9:15 a.m. Eastern time. 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
1: If I'm the Buccaneers here, I'm going to pitch the ball to the running back side from the gun. I'm going to really, because usually when a running back from the gun has to cross the quarterback space to get the ball, defenses overplay that side opposite of the back. So I would pitch it to the back and have them go front side with the ball here, get a little wider to get outside of any blitz that is likely coming.
0: Second down and 12 at the 10. Daniels talking to Bucky Irving behind him. Now he'll go under center. Otten in motion from left to right. Second and 12 from the 10. Otten back in motion from right to left. Handoff is to Irving. Got a block to the 15. Irving to the 20. Weaves to the 25. Across the 30. It's a first down to the 33-yard line. Bucky Irving with the burst that secures Tampa's first win of the season.
1: What a run for the Tampa Bay Buccaneers by Bucky Irving, who has been the star all night. Huge block again by the left guard, Ben Bredesen, just plowing open the lane for Bucky Irving. What a win for the Tampa Bay Buccaneers. The celebration there, everybody on the sideline is high-fiving. And conversely, half the team sitting down for the Cowboys, they can't even believe what happened tonight.
0: Well, and you said it tonight in your keys to the game. What was the number one key for Tampa Bay? Run the ball. How's this? 21 carries, 165 yards. A career high for Bucky Irving, averaging nearly 8 yards per carry.
1: And this will really propel his career even further. Now he knows he can have this kind of an impact. And by the way, they were not changing the snap count as much. So when they get back home, they're going to be able to build off of this win. Thrilled for Todd Bowles and his crew. It's tough to lose in the NFL. The Cowboys are figuring that out right now. And the Cowboys got a lot of talent, still a lot of season left. They've got to start being consistent and competing for four quarters.
0: Todd Bowles and the Buccaneers have been through some close losses all season. Every game this year by one possession for Tampa Bay. But for the first time this year, as Jalen Daniels takes a knee, they come out on top in a one-possession game. The final score tonight in Dallas. The Tampa Bay Buccaneers are winless no more. A 24-16 victory over the Dallas Cowboys.
1: It started with Jalen Daniels having a phenomenal night. Outside of a couple of throws, he was just on the money. And then Bucky Irving just delivering and delivering, delivering. Everybody's going to feel good about this win. Defensively, Tampa Bay played the best they've played all season. And now as players, you're able to believe in the coaches and their coaching points that you hear each for the rest of the week going into next week's game. Plus, you get to go home, Kevin, get the weekend off.
0: Little extra time as it's time now to select the player who earned their Sunday. 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
1: That will be Bucky Irving. 21 carries for 165 yards. And in the second half alone, 12 rushes for 130 yards. Unbelievable night. He averaged 7.9 yards per carry tonight.
0: Woo! Bucky Irving leading the way for Tampa Bay, and a tip of the cap as well to the rookie Jalen Daniels.
1: Man.
0: 19 of 25, 189 yards, and a touchdown. And he is now the second undrafted rookie quarterback to start and win against the Dallas Cowboys. The other, Ed Rubbert.
1: No way.
0: The 1987 strike season, Ed Rubbert, who was the inspiration for the Keanu Reeves character in the fine movie The Replacements.
1: I did not know that.
0: Ed Rubbert beat the Cowboys in the Replacement strike scab year Ed Rubbert was an undrafted rookie who won that year, and now Jalen Daniels, who did not cross picket lines to get here, is the second undrafted rookie quarterback to ever start and win against Dallas.
1: The Cowboys fear those undrafted quarterbacks. I mean, my goodness. But it also is a sign of how effective Bucky Irving and the offensive line were. I mean, you had Dak Prescott on the other side throw for 40-plus times, and here is Jalen Daniels making plays, only throwing it, only 25 attempts. He did not have to do too much. Fantastic game plan by the Buccaneers and Zach Robinson, the offensive coordinator.
0: What an outstanding win for Tampa Bay. Just 1-9 since 2023 in primetime before tonight. They get their second win, and now they get their first win on the season. So the second win in primetime in the last 4 years, the first win of the 2026 season. They needed to hang on. There was a little drama at the end, as always it seems with Tampa Bay this season, but they hang on this time and get the victory 24-16.
1: And they had some key players show up in big moments. Cade Otton had a great game as the tight end. Tez Johnson with a huge catch that really set this game apart when you go back and look at it. And just the inability of the Cowboys to get anything going in the third quarter really got them this loss. They have to be able to come out of the halftime like they did last week and perform. They just did not do that tonight.
0: What a win for the Tampa Bay Buccaneers tonight. 24-16 is the final. Tampa Bay now 1-4 on the season. Dallas falls to 2-3 on the year.
1: And everything changes for players. When you're in a drought like that, not getting those wins, you're not talking to each other as much, nobody's asking to go to dinner together. And now, hey, great game. You're giving high fives to everybody in the locker room. The post-game snack tastes delicious. You get an extra Coca-Cola or something before you get on that bus. It's a total different lifestyle when you win in the NFL, especially after going through consecutive losses.
0: Well, we are joined by Alex Anzalone, one of the Tampa Bay captains who's with us on the field. Alex, Kevin Kugler, and Ryan Harris upstairs. Congratulations. You've had so many games like this all year that have been one possession. What's the difference tonight in getting that in the win column versus what you've had to suffer through these first few weeks?
4: Yeah, the past, you know, the first 4 weeks, we really haven't been playing complimentary football at the, you know, the critical moments in the game. And today it seemed like we did. You know, for example, that last drive, offensive drive where we went for it on fourth down, you know, we obviously didn't step up as a defense, but at the same time, we were able to come back on offense, get a good drive, get good field position, and, you know, stop them on defense that last series.
1: Well, in that last series, you got the big interception that sealed the deal. You looked like a man that would not be denied when you saw that ball in the air. Walk us through what you were thinking.
4: Yeah, those moments, obviously, Tyke made a really good play on the ball and tipped it up in the air, and it seemed like it was floating forever. And at some point, it gets lost in the lights a little bit, but you kind of just trust where the ball is, and you go for it, and you make the play.
0: So what you're saying is it is exactly like the movies, because in the movies, the ball always slows down in those moments
4: where
0: it's floating in the air. So, so it's a movie-like interception for you.
4: No doubt, yeah. It's definitely time slows down, and you know, you're able to make the play.
1: Alex, how did Todd Bowles get your team to believe you could win this game in the short week?
4: Yeah, I mean, we have great team. We have the talent, we have the leadership, we have the players, we have the coaches, and, you know, we just haven't been executing the way we were supposed to, and, you know, playing complimentary football at the right times, whether it be, you know, offense, you know, has a turnover and we let them score a touchdown and vice versa. And tonight we were able to do that and just play that complimentary football that wins games.
0: Alex, I know you've been helping Josiah Trotter all year long as the rookie on defense, but give me your thoughts, if you wouldn't mind, on what you saw from your rookie quarterback, Jalen Daniels, tonight.
4: Yeah, I love Jalen. He's a great player. He goes about his business the right way. He brings energy, a spark. You know, he makes plays on the field. And for an undrafted rookie quarterback, I don't know if there's anyone else better than him at winning a game like that.
0: Well, Alex, congratulations. This has got to feel really good to finally break through in one of these one-possession games. Enjoy the flight home.
4: Appreciate it. Got to keep it rolling.
0: Alex Anzalone and the Tampa Bay Buccaneers, winners tonight, 24-16 over the Dallas Cowboys. 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So what are you waiting for? 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You're in good hands with Allstate. All right, I know you're loath to credit any defensive guys, Ryan Harris, but who do you like as your defensive player of the game?
1: That's the 10-year veteran, out of the University of Florida, Alex Anzalone, who you just heard. Five tackles, one interception, and clearly a leader on this defense that helped Todd Bowles and that coaching staff get the team to believe. And just that interception was such a nail-biting play that shut things down for the Cowboys. Huge to have your vets step up in those moments. He played well all game, always around the ball. What a game for Alex Anzalone.
0: Alex Anzalone getting into Florida. He's lived there in the off seasons all these years. His whole family is there. Comes back home and has the chance to get Tampa Bay the win, and he does with that diving pick to seal it, 24-16, the final. Tampa Bay into the win column for the first time this year. When we return, Scott Graham rejoins us from our Westwood One studios. 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
18: Scott Graham in our Westwood One studios, back with a Thursday Night Football postgame. The Dallas Cowboys and Tampa Bay Buccaneers coming into this game. For the Cowboys, coming off a big win against Houston, facing a winless Tampa Bay team with a backup quarterback. Things looked like it was in the right direction. On the other side, the Buccaneers fighting for their lives. Jalen Daniels with his second opportunity to fill in for the injured Baker Mayfield. How is this one going to play out? Well, in the early going, it looked like it was going to play out exactly the way most people thought that it would. Dallas's opening drive, although not a thing of beauty, was 9 plays, 70 yards, a little over 4 minutes off the clock. And Javonte Williams got in from 1 yard out for the touchdown, the extra point good, and a 7-0 lead for the Cowboys. This is just more than 4 minutes into the game. That was the last time the Dallas Cowboys touched the ball in the first quarter. because Daniels led his team out onto the field and put together one of the oddest drives you'll ever see. It was 15 plays, 73 yards. It spanned over onto the first play of the second quarter, which meant it was nearly 11 minutes long. By the time everything had settled, the game was tied.
0: Tampa Bay's longest drive since 2007 will enter its 11th minute soon. Second and goal from the five. In the shotgun formation, Otten in motion from right to left. Daniels gets the snap around his knees, floats it to the right side. It's caught by Irving on his shoulder, and Irving leaning towards the goal line, pulls the ball across. It's a touchdown for Tampa Bay. Jalen Daniels floats the touchdown pass to Bucky Irving, and Tampa Bay is an extra point from tying it up.
18: So here you are, right at the beginning of the second quarter, and that extra point from McLaughlin was good, so a 7-7 ball game. It stayed that way throughout the balance of the second quarter until late. Cowboys really struggled to get anything going offensively, did get a Brandon Aubrey 41-yard field goal with 21 seconds left to go in the half. They had a three-point lead at the break by a score of 10-7. This is when things really changed to begin the second half of this game. Tampa Bay got the opening kickoff of the second half. Now, you do remember this was the team that took 11 minutes and 15 plays to move the ball downfield into the end zone. Well, on the first play from scrimmage of the second half, Bucky Irving ran 72 yards. That put Tampa Bay into the red zone, where it took them just one more play to get in.
0: First down and 10. Gainwell, the running back, the handoff to the motion man, Ibuka, sweeps the left side to the five, and Ibuka is in for a Tampa Bay touchdown! Two plays and a lightning strike from the Tampa Bay Buccaneers! They take the 13-10 lead, 1 minute into the third quarter.
18: Amazing how quickly this game turned, and Tampa Bay had taken control of it. They would keep control of this game throughout a good chunk of the third quarter. Now, it was Dak Prescott trying to lead his team back and driving them downfield, but over in the Tampa Bay side of things, he had a tip ball and a pickoff. That gave Tampa Bay the ball at the 25-yard line, and they hit for yet another big play. Tez Johnson left wide open by a broken coverage, a 64-yard catch down the right side. That was part of a five-play drive that ended from 1 yard out with a familiar name.
0: Bucky Irving, first six carries, 11 yards. Last six, 109. He's the single back on first and goal at the two. Daniels is under center. Turns, gives, Irving, left side, breaks a tackle, goes low, and into the end zone for a Buccaneer touchdown. Bucky Irving slipped around the grasp of Jayshon Barham and took it in for six. 20-10, Tampa Bay in Dallas.
18: 21-10 after the McLaughlin extra point at the midway point of the third quarter, but the Tampa Bay onslaught wasn't done. Dallas aided once again in giving the ball back. Kevontae Turpin, on the ensuing kickoff, did something he very rarely ever does. He fumbled, and it was recovered by Tampa Bay. Now, it took them 8 plays and 4.5 minutes to move the ball 14 yards, but ultimately, they were fine with the 41-yard field goal that McLaughlin hit. They had themselves a 24-10 lead as this game went to the fourth quarter. It was in the fourth quarter that Tampa Bay had the opportunity to put this away. Just shy of the midway point of the half, they had driven the ball down to the Dallas 1 yard line and had a fourth down and goal from the one. At a 24-10 game, a chip shot field goal makes it a 3-score game. Instead, Tampa Bay went for it. Dallas came up big and stopped the Bucs on the 1 yard line. So the Cowboys took the ball over, still within range, in a 24-10 game. And as you see momentum change so many times in these games, that's when Dak Prescott, who had been bothered by the blitz all night long, finally got going. He was finding George Pickens repeatedly, this with CeeDee Lamb nicked up on the sideline. He got his team into scoring range and then went back to his favorite wide receiver, at least for tonight, for the score.
0: Pickens back out there. He's been favoring his right shoulder, still holding it as he lines up slot left. Out of the shotgun on second down. Prescott looking for Pickens in the end zone. Adjusts, makes the catch, falling into the back of the end zone. Snares it with those two pink gloved hands for six. 18 yards from Dak Prescott to George Pickens. And the Cowboys have life. 99 yards for the touchdown.
18: A 99-yard drive. Now, in the newfangled NFL, you go for two right away. The two-point conversion attempt, although CeeDee Lamb back in the game was open, ended up being a misfire in the back left corner of the end zone. Still a 24-16 game, but 5:26 left to go. Dallas with three timeouts and a defense trying to get the ball back. They did get the football back, and the Cowboys went on a drive trying to find the tying touchdown. They would need a touchdown and a two-point conversion. However, this is where Tampa Bay's defense came up big, not just big, but spectacular. It's time for the United Airlines highlight of the game.
0: Second down and one from the 24. Shotgun snap, Prescott. Looking left, nobody open. Throws over the middle, deflected into the air. Anzalone diving, he's got the interception. He threw it to Ferguson. It deflected off his hands. And Alex Anzalone, with the blonde locks flowing from under the helmet, dives to make the pick and end the Cowboys' threat.
18: That is the highlight of the game, sponsored by United Airlines. 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Game wasn't over, though, because remember we told you about those Cowboys timeouts? That meant that Tampa Bay was going to have to run out the clock. Run being the operative word here. For a team that had 241 yards on the ground tonight, it seemed like running it out was pretty easy.
0: Daniels talking to Bucky Irving behind him. Now he'll go under center. Otten in motion from left to right. Second and 12 from the 10. Otten back in motion from right to left. Handoff is to Irving. Got a block to the 15. Irving to the 20. Weaves to the 25. Across the 30. It's a first down to the 33-yard line. Bucky Irving with the burst that secures Tampa's first win of the season.
18: And their first road win since week 8 of last year. 24-16 the final. Anybody who thinks they knows what's going to happen in an NFL game, good luck. Up next, we're going to head back to the field for some final thoughts. This is Westwood One's coverage of the National Football League.
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18: 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Buccaneers go on the road and get their first victory of the year, knocking off the Dallas Cowboys 24-16. Let's head back out to AT&T Stadium. Kevin Kugler and Ryan Harris called the action. Guys, I said it before, I'll say it again. Anybody who thinks they know in advance what's going to happen in an NFL game, wow, good luck.
0: No, no chance. I mean, you would have not expected a scenario that the Dallas Cowboys at home Ryan, were held to 16 points tonight, but that's exactly what happened, and Tampa Bay gets their first win.
1: And only 6 points in the second half. A lot of head-scratching decisions by Brian Schottenheimer, the head coach of the Cowboys, including going for it on fourth down in your own territory. And hats off to the Tampa Bay Buccaneers. I mean, the coaching job that staff has done to get them to get their first win is so incredibly hard. They had tough losses. They kept that belief. And they delivered in a big way, and key players stepped up, including Bucky Irving and that defense.
0: 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Bucky Irving led the way tonight, 21 carries, 165 yards, and a touchdown, average 7.9 yards per carry. For the Buccaneers, who are now back-to-back season-high rushing attacks. So that rushing attack starting to get things going. Tonight they end up with 419 total yards of offense, holding Dallas to 366 on the night. Jalen Daniels, 19 of 25, 189 yards, and a touchdown. How about this? The leading receiver tonight was Tez Johnson for Tampa Bay.
1: Mm.
0: He had one catch. He was targeted one time, 64 yards. That's enough to lead the way. For the Cowboys, 12 carries, 45 yards. For Javonte Williams, they only ran it 13 total times tonight, 42 passes. Dak Prescott, 24 of 42, 316, one touchdown, two picks. George Pickens, nine catches, 130 yards and a touchdown. CeeDee Lamb bothered by a quad after a 17-catch performance last week, two catches for 9 yards. Much to the chagrin of people in their fantasy week five, CeeDee Lamb didn't provide much there for them as a wide receiver tonight, and the Cowboys fall 24-16.
1: And regarding CeeDee Lamb, he has to become a pro. You can't have a 17-catch and a two-catch game following that. It's just, you have to be consistent, develop that strength in your body and that flexibility to keep going. And something else you said, the fact that they only ran Javonte Williams 13 times. The Cowboys did not commit to the run. I understand Dak Prescott's a top three quarterback in the NFL, and you have got to dictate your will to the defense, and they just did not do that at any point consistently throughout the night.
0: 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What's your drive of the game?
1: Well, Kevin, you and I, when we do games, there's always some kind of history, some good, some bad. Well, how about great? 15 plays, 73 yards, 10 minutes, and 58 seconds come off the clock. It's the second longest touchdown drive in Tampa Bay history. You mentioned it in the broadcast, missed it by a second. It was also the second longest touchdown drive in the NFL this season, with Jalen Daniels going 8 for 8, 49 yards on that drive with the touchdown.
0: Wow. What a drive. What an impressive march. Now for Tampa. Tampa Bay's got Pittsburgh, a trip to Carolina, and Atlanta in their next three games. None of those, you would say, are not winnable games for this team trying to dig out of an 0-4 hole, but they're also all losable games for a team that started 0-4.
1: And the good news is if they go on a win streak here and win all those games, now you're saying, hey, now we have a chance here to win the division, where just about 2-3 hours ago you're saying, I don't know if we're going to be here by the end of the season. So a really major turn of events for Tampa Bay, and they have all the belief. If they could withstand losing four straight games and come out and play like this tonight, they've got all the belief that they can keep this going.
0: And a pivotal stretch coming up as Dallas will pack for back-to-back games. Go to Green Bay on Sunday night. Go to Philadelphia for Monday night before they come back home November 1st to play Arizona.
1: And that's a tough spot to be. You're away from your family. You're not feeling good right now. You're a little bit banged up. Not only do you have some issues with CeeDee Lamb, but you got some George Pickens issues as well. So you got to get healthy and get your offense in rhythm and find someone on defense who wants to play four quarters.
0: Ryan, this was a fun one. I assume we'll redo it again next week when we're in Denver, Seattle-Denver next Thursday night.
1: Seattle-Denver, another big one for us, and always fun to work with you, Kev. You're
0: always
1: the best.
0: Always enjoy it, and I always enjoy hearing the dulcet tones of Scott Graham in my ears, which I'm about to hear right now.
2: 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We'll talk to you next week. We're going to wrap things up when we return. You're listening to Thursday Night Football on Westwood One.
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2: 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Our producer on site, Larry Costigan, studio coordinator, Art Martinez, studio producer, Nick Pope, our studio engineer, Anthony Vitiello, production assistant, Charlie Barker, statistician Brian Spurry, our spotter Robert Aguero, stadium engineer Mike Pirtle, coordinating producers Aaron Cummins and Brian Finkelstein, exec producer Mike Eby, and the senior vice president of sports for Cumulus 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Then end your day of football with us. The Atlanta Falcons host the Baltimore Ravens. I'll kick off the broadcast. 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Monday night, a big-time battle in Los Angeles as Matthew Stafford and the Rams take on Josh Allen and the Buffalo Bills. Jamie Erdahl and Super Bowl-winning head coach Doug Peterson will kick off that broadcast at 7 p.m. Eastern Time. 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Once again, our final score tonight from Dallas. Tampa Bay pulls the upset and gets their first win of the year, beating the Cowboys 24-16. Now for Kevin Kugler and Ryan Harris, I'm Scott Graham. Thanks for joining us. 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
11: But for the most part, they played hard. They didn't play perfect, but they played hard and they stayed together and we got to win.
12: When you're 0-4, it's all that kind of casts a pall over the team. What does it do just to lighten the mood around the team and to ease the stress around things to have a win and get that out of the way?
11: I mean, we got some good leaders. We got some good leaders from coaching standpoint and a player standpoint. So they have a good grasp on the situation. And like I said, we lost the first quarter of the season. We didn't lose the second, third, and the fourth. We still got to play those. So we started the second quarter tonight. We got one win. We got to get three more to go to try to even this thing up. It's a long way to climb out, but at the same time, we're upbeat, and if we play this hard and play this effective, we'll be okay.
13: Got some key takeaways on the defensive end. Talk a little bit about that.
11: That's 2 weeks in a row. You know, the biggest thing, we want to create more takeaways, and we got two. I got one. Anzalone got one. They were timely, and they were key, and they helped us win the ball game. If you can win a turnover battle, you can win a lot of ball games.
14: Also, too, on special teams, you had another takeaway there. I believe it was Kevin Knowles that got that grab.
11: Yeah, did a heck of a job. I believe it was Miles that might have got it out. But when you can get that and you can get two on defense and you're going to have three turnovers and takeaways a game, you know, that bodes well for you.
12: How did the run game tonight, obviously it's kind of been our vulnerability for Dallas. How much was that a plan to try and attack that? And what was the key to getting 242 yards as you did?
11: It was a plan to attack, not from a Dallas standpoint, from our standpoint. You know, when you got a young quarterback, you got to lean on the ground game a little bit more. I thought the offensive line took it upon themselves, as well as Bucky making some great cuts and some great plays to make that happen, and that made the game easier for Jalen, which was good to see.
12: Kind of comes in a win, but how much of a concern is the penalty? I think it was 14 flags, a lot on the offensive line again tonight.
11: Well, we knew that going in, that this was going to be a flag game. I mean, that was their MO when we went over the penalty thing. They were number one in the league, and, you know, the flags were flying, and some of them I got to look at, and some of them we just got to see from that standpoint. But to overcome that, and they were determined to just play the next play and not look at the last play, you know, says a lot for those guys.
14: Todd, we saw Tristan Wirfs go out of the game just for a little bit, came back. It seemed like it was his right knee. Is there anything severe going on there? He did come back into the game, but a little dinged up, it seems like.
11: I'll find out. I didn't hear anything about it, though.
12: Todd, in the first half there, you had the long field goal for Chase at 61 yards and took a delayed penalty there. Has that happened that the clock runs out without a timeout?
11: I thought they should have pumped the clock. We thought they should have pumped the clock, and the clock didn't come. The clock didn't go the way it was, and they didn't repump it, so we got the penalty.
12: Did you ask them about that after the fact? Why they didn't?
11: Yeah, we talked about it. Danny asked them about it, and they gave us an explanation. That's all I can go by.
14: Todd, for the most part, your secondary played well tonight. Parrish, along with Zion McCollum. Just your thoughts on the play from those guys when you're going against an offensive attack from the Dallas Cowboys.
11: They got their hands on a lot of balls, you know, especially early on. The first three quarters, I thought they did a heck of a job breaking up plays and getting their hands on balls. I don't want to say they relaxed at the end, but we played a little softer than we've been playing instead of just playing all the way through. But they've been playing great all season. We rely on those guys to do a lot. And between Parrish and Zion, along with Keontae, those guys did a good job.
12: Todd, the fourth and one at the goal line there, field goal could have made it a three-score game. Is the idea just that you want to 1 yard finish the game?
11: We talked about it, and it was less than a yard. And the way we run the football, we're trying to put the game away.
14: Todd, do you have any update on Baker and where he's at, his recovery at the moment?
11: Not yet. I'll get more of an update next week. Right now, status quo.
14: Do you have a timetable when he'll be able to throw, or just still waiting?
11: Still waiting.
15: I don't know why we're asking questions about Baker Mayfield,
0: right?
15: Q, considering one of the stories of this game, besides Bucky Irving, more on him here in just a second. Mia O'Brien, Q Myers with you here on Game Night on ESPN Radio. But the story of this game is that your undrafted rookie quarterback,
0: right,
15: Jalen Daniels, goes out. He's 8 of 8 to start the game. He's the first rookie to do that, to lead a scoring drive, and of course a passing touchdown to cap it off. He finishes this one 19 of 25 for 189 yards and that one passing score. And you're asking about when Baker's going to be able to throw again?
16: Like, right. Exactly. Put some respect on Jalen Daniels' name. I mean,
15: come
16: look.
15: On
16: I mean,
15: now. He went out. His mom's on the Amazon set right now, as she very well should be.
16: That's awesome. It really is. I'm happy for him. I didn't expect him to go out and play the way that he did and be able to lead that team and have the success that he did. I mean, he basically was flawless. He, you know, 19 for 25. He had 110.2 rating. He was only sacked one time. He didn't turn the ball over at all.
15: He did what you asked him to do, which was to manage the game, which is what Baker Mayfield wasn't doing for 3 weeks up until his injury. And then you marry that with the rushing attack, yes, of Bucky Irving. I just did want to note, Q, hearing it from Todd Bowles, I do appreciate the transparency. If Tampa had unraveled and lost this game, so many people would have been questioning. They already were questioning the decision to go for it on fourth and two.
16: Yeah.
15: But the way he explains it, of look, the way we were running on that Dallas team.
16: Right.
15: Did we really think they were going to stop us? Like, I appreciate that.
16: And to be honest, Mia, it looked like, I mean, at least from our angle, I thought he scored.
15: I thought Sean Tucker was in.
16: I thought he was
15: I
16: in.
15: I thought it was a 23 or 24 to nothing scoring run, 24 to nothing scoring run by the Tampa Bay Buccaneers to begin the second half, and it would have been the story headed into the weekend, week five in the NFL, Q, because yikes, Dallas Cowboys defense, get it together.
16: I might have ran Bucky Irving, though. I don't know. I mean, I'm just saying, he had a pretty good night. I might have ran him. Well, what does Brian Schottenheimer think about this loss? We'll hear from him and go back to Cleveland. We'll do it next on Game Night here on ESPN Radio and the all-new ESPN app.
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0: This is SportsCenter.
1: I'm Mia O'Brien. We are headed back to Cleveland. The Guardians force a winner-take-all Game 5 of the ALDS after holding off a late push from the White Sox in Game 4 this evening. 9-5 is the final from the South Side. We will bring you more from this one coming up on Game Night here in just a little bit. The Tampa Bay Buccaneers pick up their first victory of the season in prime time. Bucky Irving topped the century mark for the first time since December 2024. In Tampa's 24-16 win over the Cowboys. Two interceptions for Dak Prescott as Dallas falls to 2-3. 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
2: Give the Bucks credit now. 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And the Cowboys fall to 2-3 as Tampa Bay goes to 1-4 as the Cowboys lose to the Buccaneers by a score of 24-16.
3: The great Brad Sham right there on the final call. 105-3, the fan, the courtesy. Dallas loses to Tampa Bay 24-16. Thursday night football kicking off week 5. It's game night here on ESPN Radio. The all-new ESPN app, SiriusXM, Channel 80, and TuneIn were presented by Progressive Insurance. She's Mia O'Brien. I'm Q Myers. And you want to talk about the tale of two different sidelines or two different teams, Mia. George Pickens is slamming his helmet on the ground on the sideline after this loss to the Tampa Bay Buccaneers. Jerry Jones is in the press box before he made his way down to post up in front of the locker room to hold his own press conference, as he always traditionally does. He's slamming his hand against the railing in front of where he sits there in the press box. And then you see Todd Bowles on Tampa Bay's sideline taking a knee, almost thanking God that we survived, we held on, we got this W. Just such a wide range of emotions. Like, Todd Bowles is on one knee like, whew, we got it, we survived, got a W. I'm at least going to keep my job for another week. And I think that I don't think that he's going to go anywhere throughout the course of the year anyway. By the time it's all said and done at the end of the season, that's a whole nother conversation when they reevaluate. But I've always liked Todd Bowles as a good coach, but after the way that they failed at the end of last year and then they started out this year the way that they did, it was getting a little hot there around Todd Bowles in Tampa Bay. But this one at least cools those conversations off a little bit.
4: To steal a line from Jerry Jones himself, the Buccaneers' hopes for 2026 were reborn this evening, thanks to young Jalen Daniels under center, and of course the resurgence of Bucky Irving. I want to ask you this, Q. We love to talk about the Dallas Cowboys nationally, of course, because they are America's team, so to speak. But we do want to talk about winners here, and we really haven't talked too much about this Tampa Bay Buccaneers offense outside of Bucky Irving. So much flack for Zach Robinson because of the failed one-year experiment as the OC in Atlanta. I feel like the guy's not getting a fair enough shake considering what this Tampa offense has looked like with Baker Mayfield under center in 2026, and now he works wonders with Daniels. Or do you just view this simply as the Dallas Cowboys lost this game, Jalen Daniels and the Bucks did not win this game?
3: I mean, I don't want to just put it all on the Cowboys losing it, because I do want to give Tampa Bay credit. As you heard Brad Sham on the way in, they played hard. Their defense played well. They looked like they were in every single passing lane. Looked like they were getting their hands on the ball when there was a receiver running free. Their DBs were making plays. So I don't want to put it all on the Dallas Cowboys. I just think with them being the better team on paper, and I know that you don't win games on paper, obviously, they should have came in with a better sense of urgency than that. But I do think Tampa Bay has a lot of skill, and the only question and the reason why

0: really didn't give him a chance in this one is because they had the backup quarterback, and I thought that the Dallas Cowboys defense was going to make that quarterback beat him, and they didn't, and he did really well this evening. He was very efficient, you know, 19 for 25, 189 yards and a touchdown. He didn't turn the ball over. He did exactly what he was supposed to do, and he only got sacked one time. I mean, he played a really good game where Dak Prescott had to throw the ball 42 times just to get the team close. He had two interceptions. You know, one was a deflection, but okay, it was still an interception. One touchdown, he only had a 69.1 rating. He didn't play very well.
1: Like, you look at this Buccaneers depth chart right now, Q, of who's available, and outside of the quarterback position, like, this is the same starting lineup largely that won that division 2 years ago. I mean, it's the same offensive line, left to right. Kate Otten is still your tight end. Yes, you lose Mike Evans, but Ted Hurst has looked pretty good as a third-round rookie. Obviously, Emeka Egbuka. The hope is he will continue to blossom. He had a touchdown this evening on an end-around. Chris Godwin is still on this team. And their defense isn't banged up either, especially comparatively to 2 weeks ago when they were without their first and second-round rookies in Reuben Bain and Josiah Trotter. And so, yeah, Antoine Winfield Jr.'s out, Benjamin Morrison's out, so I don't want to speak too much about the secondary. But in terms of that heralded Todd Bowles pass rush, like, this is the team. Like, they were as healthy as they've been all year, and I think they played like it. So I want to make sure we do give Tampa credit where credit is due, especially before we hear our friend Brian Schottenheimer potentially. I was going to say come up with excuses, but Schottie would never do that. For my 1 year working with him and knowing, of course, how transparent he has been as the head coach of the Dallas Cowboys, he told Kaylee Hartung in halftime of this game, he said, I got to call the plays better because Dak Prescott miserable against the blitz. Todd Bowles was calling a whole heck of a lot of them in the first half. Dak was 1 of 8 for 4 yards. And Schottenheimer put that on him. He said, I got to call a better game.
0: Like, he does. He has to call a better game. I agree with him. But Dak's also got to make the plays. Like, there was one play that the blitz was coming at him, and he started scrambling, and CeeDee Lamb is running by himself. And he short-arms it, and the Tampa Bay DB almost picks it off. Like, that's on Dak. A good, accurate throw, that's a touchdown. Even on the two-point conversion, an accurate throw, that's 2 points. He short-armed it. It just seemed like tonight they went in with the sense of, we're going to get this dub. There's nothing that those guys could do to stop us. They're not good. And Tampa Bay showed them, oh, no, you're not good, and we're going to show you. But let's hear from Shotty. Like you said, he doesn't make excuses. I got a lot of respect for him. Let's go back to Big D.
2: Calvin Watkins, Dallas Morning News. How surprised are you by your overall team struggles tonight?
3: Disappointed, for sure. You know, I think I told the guys in there, you know, Calvin, that, you know, it was missed opportunities. You know, we didn't really play good in all three phases. Certainly not good enough to win a game in the National Football League. And, you know, they know that. Again, it comes down to National Football League's going to come down to the fourth quarter. And even with as, you know, poorly as we performed, we had a chance to still get back in and try to win the game. And we came up short.
2: Considering all the changes you made to this defensive unit, you think you're back to square one with it?
3: I don't think so. I want to watch the tape first before I say that. You know, you certainly can't give up, you know, 242 rushing yards. That's not, you know, good enough for sure. No, to say we're back to square one, no.
2: Will this weekend allow you to maybe say, I need to make some changes with my staff or anyway, considering where you are?
3: Yeah, I'm going to look at everything. You know, I'll spend, you know, countless hours trying to figure it out and getting a chance to step back, look at these five games, and see where we need to improve.
4: You done?
2: Yes, sir.
4: Excuse me. Clarence Hill, DLLS Cowboys. How much was this about 3 games in 11 days, 12 days? You said earlier week your team was tired.
3: Yeah, I don't think that. I think you got to give Tampa Bay some credit. And, you know, we, of course, didn't, you know, play well enough. And I think it's more about that. You know, I'm never going to make excuses, never going to, you know, we're going to be about shared accountability on this football team, always will be. At the end of the day, we lined up and played, and we didn't play your coach well enough tonight.
4: You talked about rushing yards and rush defense, but your offense, you know, really after the performance you had in the second half last week and then the open with the drive. What did they do to take your offense away in the first half, certainly?
3: Well, I think, you know, we didn't handle the pressures very well. You know, I mean, they were moving, and, you know, this is nothing new. We've been getting blitzed a lot this year anyways, so that's not different. I think the biggest thing was, again, you know, too many free runners, you know, Dak was taking too many hits. And overall, we just didn't, you know, handle their pressures. And I wish we could have got the running game going a little bit more. That, I think, you know, could have helped us out. And we didn't do that.
4: Did that get off?
3: No, I think, you know, we all were off. You know, I think we really were. I think, again, you say that, and then, you know, we're driving right down the field with a chance to win the game.
5: Is it me?
6: Huh?
7: I was missing the first down. Nick, take something.
5: Nick Harris, 4-star Telegram. This is a good opportunity for the pass rush. Tampa Bay had the most sacks allowed coming into this one. You only get him down one time. It's a rookie undrafted. How does that happen?
3: Missed tackles. You know, we were around him quite a bit. And, you know, like I said, it comes down to when you're around him, you got to get him on the ground. And did not do a good enough job of that. He hurt us. Again, I thought we made him hold the ball, which is usually a good thing. And he was, you know, getting locked on to certain things. But at the end of the day, like I said, it comes down, we got to get him on the ground. We got to tackle him, got to wrap him up. And we didn't do that.
5: I know you're only 5 games into this. Obviously, you have a weekend for evaluations. Do you guard against major decisions, or is that still on the table when it comes to whether it be game management situations, play calling duties? Are those things kind of on the table when you look at an evaluation, even if it is this early in the year?
3: Yeah, I think, you know, we evaluate everything. But at the end of the day, I mean, we're 5 games in, you know, disappointed in the way we performed this evening as a football team. And that's just going to be one part of the process. We're going to look at, you know, all 5 games and get a chance to, you know, slow down our, you know, our process and look at every detail and see where we need to improve.
1: Something tells me the run game, both offensively and defensively, for what it's worth, Q. We haven't even hit on the fact that this Cowboys run game that was supposed to be so heralded with OC Clayton Adams in his second year pairing up with head coach Brian Schottenheimer, just 50 yards on the ground for the Cowboys on the offensive side of the ball. And on the defense, well, as you've already heard, over 200 for the Tampa Bay Buccaneers, over 240, as a matter of fact, in Thursday night's game.
0: They just got one-dimensional, right? They got too far behind. There was no way that they were going to continue to run the rock. They only got to carry the ball 13 times on the night where Dak had to throw it 42 times. But that's their own fault for getting so far behind. And, you know, I just listening to the reporters ask Shoddy different questions, it sounds like that they were trying to hint at, is there going to be some changes coming to the staff? That's all I kept hearing was, are you going to make some decisions on some changes? Play calling, who's calling this, who's calling, you know, so obviously they're looking squarely at the defense, but the offense wasn't too hot either. Let's not act like the offense was, you know, just in a shootout and they just happened to come up short because they ran out of time. Their offense wasn't anything to get excited about either. They made it a little more interesting at the end of the game, but it was pretty suspect as far as I'm concerned. But we'll hear more from Dallas, and of course more on this Thursday night game as Tampa Bay gets their first win of the season, 24-16, over the Dallas Cowboys. She's Mia O'Brien. I'm Q Myers. It's game night here on ESPN Radio. Coming up next, win or go home. We like that, don't we? Yeah, we do. It's game night on ESPN Radio, the all-new ESPN app, SiriusXM Channel 80, and tune in.
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0: 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She's Mia O'Brien. I'm Q Myers. The MLB postseason is on ESPN Radio. Catch postseason action on ESPN Radio on the ESPN app that is presented by Gusto. Mia, Chicago was in a position that many teams would like to find themselves in. Up 2-0 and coming back to the house. Right? They had won all their postseason games on the road. They had an opportunity to clinch this series and move on at the crib, and they lost not one, but now two, and now they're headed back to Cleveland and find themselves a very young team when it comes to being in the postseason, a team that's part of a really good story. Now they found themselves on the back end of that story that a lot of times does not work out too well for teams like Chicago.
1: And while it's a new season in the postseason, Q, the Chicago White Sox 36-45 this year away from the crib compared to 48-33 at home. And so, while yes, the Cleveland Guardians have not had a ton of success at Progressive Field, just one game above 500, at the same time, this is a young White Sox team that ultimately, they're playing with house money. And at the same time, they're obviously at a point here where, you know, you need to take advantage of that opportunity being up 2-0. They have not been able to take advantage of that. And so now it is your backs against the wall. At the same time, though, I think you need to play loose and free yet again.
0: Yeah, you do. You really do. And the thing about it is it's one thing to play with house money, but when you put yourself in a position where you're about to win the series in advance, you have to finish it. You can't weight and, you know, and you lose game one. All right, well, now you got to come out with a sense of urgency. And then that's when everything starts to get tight, Mia, right? When all of a sudden you have to have that sense of urgency, you got to have that got to get it moment, can't go back to Cleveland. Now they're puckered up. Now they're thinking like, oh, man, right? This is not the position that they wanted to be in. And Cleveland's been there, done that. I mean, Cleveland's the cardiac kiss. Cleveland will find themselves down, and all of a sudden they'll come back and win the division. They'll find themselves down. They'll come back and win the game. They'll find themselves in a bad position, and they think, no problem. We know how to do this. All of a sudden, the White Sox, they're swimming in uncharted territories, right? I mean, there's a sign that says, do not swim in these waters over here. And they're like, well, what could be so bad? Oh, it could get bad. It can get bad fast.
1: The power of friendship. The power of friendship is what the Cleveland Guardians have had to go off of, and it's a reason why they had no qualifying hitters bat better than 300 this year, Q. They had no player in the regular season hit more than 20 home runs. They had no single player with 75 or more RBIs. This is a team that has prided itself in power and numbers, and that's what you saw in that six-run, sixth inning in this Game 4, 9-5 win for Cleveland tonight. And I think that that's what's scary if you're the Chicago White Sox. The Cleveland Guardians are proof that not only if you string hits together that you can produce and you can generate runs, but also that hitting is contagious. You don't want one guy to get hot in this lineup because then seemingly everyone else will follow suit.
0: I'll tell you one guy that did get hot, and he came in as a pinch hitter, and that was Patrick Bailey, their catcher. Three at-bats, two runs scored, two hits, two RBI, a home run, right? I mean, he had a really good game. And, well, as you mentioned, Guardians scored six runs that really fueled them to this 9-5 victory, forcing this game five. Let's hear from Patrick Bailey as he caught up with ESPN Radio.
2: You didn't start the game, but you certainly helped finish it. How surprised were you that Gavin Williams was in this game to finish it off?
3: I mean, nothing surprises me at this point with this group. Obviously, with the game on the line, we got Cade Smith and Gavin Williams at the end. You're feeling pretty good, and obviously that was a big win, and got another one to go.
2: Let's go back to you entering the game with that homer. It looked like a mistake pitch that hung up there a little bit, and you took care of it.
3: Yeah, I mean, was able to get into a good count, got a heater, took a good swing on it. Happy it went over.
2: I wonder if the next inning at bat was even more impressive for yourself, taking that curveball the opposite way.
3: I like homers. Homers are cooler. Homers are way cooler. But, yeah, we'll take the RBI single, too.
2: How about this team to come in here after losing two at home and steal two on the road? What a wild series. How can you put it into words?
3: Yeah, I mean, it's been probably not exactly how we drew it up, but we got a game five in Cleveland, which is awesome. And, I mean, this crowd in Chicago was awesome. This atmosphere was awesome. And playoff baseball is pretty cool.
2: Patrick, congrats to you Saturday.
3: Thank you.
1: Oh, come on, Patrick Bailey. You missed a prime opportunity to drop a I like dingers on the Little League World Series. That is
0: Big Al,
1: the Cleveland Guardians catcher with our Jesse Rogers. Yeah, come on, Patrick. If you like home runs, if you like driving in a couple of RBIs in a 2-for-3 performance coming off the bench as a pinch hitter, like, come on now. Just embrace Al. Embrace
0: how
1: the
0: clutch,
1: of it all.
0: How clutch is that, though? Coming in off the bench and going 2-for-3, getting those two RBI, hitting that home run, hitting one to Oppo. Like, I mean, you want to talk about being in the moment. And that's what I'm talking about when I'm saying that the Guardians have been there, done that. They know what it's all about. They had a dude come off the bench cold, Mia, and have a performance like that, right? You look up and down the stat line for the Chicago White Sox. You look at the at-bats. They didn't have a guy that did that. And this guy came in off the bench. That's why it's dangerous that now they're playing in a game five. Now, obviously, this is on Saturday. We don't know how it's going to play out. But if I'm the White Sox, I'm not feeling 100% confident right now.
1: And again, that's why I say, Q, lean into that sheer fun, the sheer we are playing with house money. Not so much the, oh, well, if we lose, who cares? But yeah, more so from the perspective of what do we have to lose,
0: right,
1: if we are the Chicago White Sox. I think when you saw that team playing loose and free at Progressive Field the last time we saw them in Cleveland, Ohio, that's the type of White Sox team that we need to see, as opposed to one that feels like there's pressure to win, because that's not who they were all season long. It's why they finally broke three straight seasons of 100-plus losses in 2026. And I think that in in the same vein, we talk about the Gardos and we talk about the power of friendship. That's what I need to see from the White Sox on Saturday night. That sort of energy.
0: Why do I laugh every time I hear the power of friendship? Why do I feel like I'm watching some kind of telethon or something, like someone's about to ask me for a donation and that, you know, the donation is going to come with a t-shirt that I can only exclusively get from this telethon.
1: I refrain tonight. I know the game night listeners love, because of our friend Emmett Golden, who of course you can also catch here with us on game night throughout the course of the week. They love when I lean into the Gardos, but I don't lean in because we are not a Gardos program, as Q Myers has proclaimed. But I do love that gif. You know I love to use that gif online of you just lost to the power of friendship.
0: Go ahead, hit it one time.
1: Do they know where it is? We got some fill-in producers tonight up in Bristol. Michael, do you know?
0: They know the get down. They know where the Gardos all the time. Go ahead, hit it one time. Okay, they don't know where it's at.
1: See? Oh, Gardos all the time.
0: You're not allowed to sing it. You're not allowed to sing it. Someone else has to sing it. Someone needs to sing for Dak. He wasn't cooking tonight.
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1: Game night. College football this evening in a battle of 4-1 teams. UTSA holds off South Florida for a 31-24 win. Meet me. They don't call it the Fun Belt Sun Belt for nothing, folks. Final score, South Alabama 56, Arkansas State 49, Western Kentucky 34, Missouri State 13, and Liberty cruises past Sam Houston State 35-3. Our Pete Thamel reporting that South Carolina star defensive end Dylan Stewart is on track to play against number 16 Florida this Saturday afternoon. And of course, he will be returning. He would be returning from a suspension. Coverage of that one begins noon here on ESPN Radio. Aces center Asia Wilson won a record fifth WNBA MVP award for the 2026 season. She's the first player in league history to win three straight MVPs. In the NFL, Denver Broncos head coach Sean Payton has announced that he will be resuming play calling duties, taking the reins back from OC Davis Webb. Broncos travel to the winless Chargers on Sunday. For more scores and analysis, check out ESPN.com and the all-new ESPN app. Dak, not so back, but you can hear him coming up next right here on Game Night on ESPN Radio. Following the Dallas Cowboys' 8-point loss to the winless Tampa Bay Buccaneers, it's Game Night. 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
11: Snap to Prescott with under a minute and a half to go. Prescott in the pocket, fires downfield, busted up into the air, picked off by Alex Anzalone with 1:16 to go. Tampa Bay with an 8-point lead, and Alex Anzalone dives for the football and hauls it in to force a third turnover today against the Cowboys.
0: That's how it sounded on 98 Rock. Alex Anzalone intercepts Dak Prescott. Little tip ball went up in the air, and Mia, it still blows my mind that that's how that bad boy played out when it looked like the Cowboys were going to give their fans there in Arlington something to get excited about, some late-game heroics, only to have the same mistakes that have been plaguing them all throughout the course of the night rear its ugly head again, and they lose the game 24-16. It's Game Night on ESPN Radio on the all-new ESPN app, SiriusXM Channel 80 and TuneIn. 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She's Mia O'Brien. I'm Q Myers. Mia, I don't know if you've seen floating around social media the video of an employee there at AT&T Stadium while Dak Prescott was walking by said embarrassing, which is something that I've said throughout the course of the night. This was an embarrassing loss for the Cowboys. And Dak looked back and did not look too happy. And now there's like multiple angles of this video floating around social media. But I guess that's how it goes when you're America's team, in air quotes.
1: And also, when you're a pro athlete and you're paid what Dak Prescott and this Dallas Cowboys outfit are paid. Mm-hmm. Dak Prescott, look, he makes $44.6 million in terms of a cap number in 2026. He was not the reason necessarily that the Cowboys lost tonight. We would obviously put that, I think, speaking for Q Myers and myself, on the Dallas Cowboys run defense, most definitely.
0: For sure.
1: But at the same time, he is a quarterback who you put in that upper echelon of, because he's an MVP contender year in and year out when healthy, he is supposed to elevate the play of the rest of the offense. With a 24 of 42 showing this evening, yes, for 316 yards, but again, dropped back 42 times, one passing touchdown, two picks, that's not exactly elevating the rest of your team at the level with which Cowboys and NFL fans have come to know Dakota Prescott.
0: And he didn't look very good. I mean, let's just keep it a buck. He didn't look very good in what he was doing, the operation. Yeah, he threw the ball 42 times, and the 317 yards will tell you that, okay, it was a good day for him, but it really wasn't. There was wide-open receivers that he missed. There were multiple times he looked like he short-armed the ball. I don't know what to expect from what I don't know. It was just – it was – it looked really just awkward. It looked like nobody was on the same page. And remember, this is a week after CeeDee Lamb caught 17 passes. CeeDee Lamb caught two for 9 yards, Mia. He didn't even have 17 yards receiving. He had two catches for 9 yards. So how would Dak Prescott, how would he self-evaluate what he did tonight? Again, 24-42, 316 yards, a touchdown, and those two interceptions. Let's go back to Big D and hear from the quarterback of the Dallas Cowboys.
2: Calvin Watkins, Dallas Morning News. You were going in locker room, I think an employee or someone had said embarrassing. You kind of turn around with your reaction when someone is saying that so close to you like that.
3: Yeah, I mean, not that they're wrong, but the thing was, you know, I don't know. It was a employee, it was a driver, whoever it was. He's free to speak his mind.
2: The offense had such a struggle to get going tonight.
3: First drive went down and scored. After that, they did a good job, I mean, taking the rest of the first quarter away. And then when we got the ball, they heated us up, missed the protection here or there, missed a throw in the first series, the first series back in the second quarter. The third series, I thought they did another great job of just scheming us up, coming at us. We didn't have we didn't have an answer for it, but we didn't execute our answer for it the way that we wanted to. And that just led into their plan of them, you know, blitzing and sending different blitzes. Not too many times you got the same one. And the ones you did get again were the ones that were working on us that, you know, we didn't protect well enough, or I didn't, you know, throw the hot, or we didn't catch the hot, or whatever it may be. And they schemed us pretty good.
2: Clarence Hill, DLLS Cowboys. And you said our employee could say what he wants, but you taking it disrespectful? Was it, or do you agree it was embarrassing? Or
3: you know, when he said it, I just happened to look at him. And at that point, you know, he looked away, didn't look, and then when I turned my head back, he said something else. And so that's the part that, you know, just as a man or as just a person, feel free to speak your mind, just speak it. Don't cower it away from the reaction that you're going to get. And so, yeah, I mean, if you're saying it's embarrassing, say it's embarrassing. If you're saying it to me, then say it to me. Don't, you know what I mean? Go back on it. So that's all that was, and hate it that it's even being talked about, to be honest with you.
2: Look at this as an embarrassing loss? How do you look at it? I mean, because after such a high last week, to come out here and lose to a winless team like this at home?
3: It's a loss we're supposed to have, definitely supposed to have. It's to use the word embarrassing is tough. I feel like I'm discrediting the NFL if I use that, and particularly the Tampa Bay Bucks and a great Todd Bowles coach and defensive coach team. Guy's been a winning coach for a long time, and whether he's been a head coach or a defensive coordinator, and that's the plan, and what they did tonight is the reason for that. And so to say embarrassing, I think I'd be discrediting them. And but we're definitely supposed to win this game. This is a game, you know, that was a game we're supposed to have on paper, or whichever way you want to look at it. And I think Shadi said it best in the locker room: in this league, you've got to win the games you're supposed to win. And when a winless team comes into your home stadium on a Thursday night primetime game, yeah, we're supposed to win that. And so it sucks, and right up there close to embarrassing, but I don't know if I would say that.
2: You blame the travel, three games in 11, 12 days, you're tired, why you guys were out of sync offensively?
3: No, I mean, we can all probably try to make some excuses, but the reality of it is we just didn't get the job done. You know, we go down and we score on that last drive and get a two-point conversion. You know, who knows what the rest of the game, you know, entails. And, you know, this session may be a lot different, but that doesn't change the whole three quarters before that, and doesn't change the reality of the game. So I'm not going to blame it on travel. I'm not going to blame it on quick week. That's the NFL, you know. We had 4 days or three or four days to prepare for this one, and so did they. And unfortunately, they beat us in the preparation, and it showed today.
12: Dak, Todd Archer with ESPN, 7-9-1 last year, 2-3 so far this year. How do you guys get better than just win one, lose one kind of streak you guys have been on?
3: Yeah, I mean, we've got to put them together. Easier said than done. We've got to trust the work that we're putting in, and then more importantly, we've got to come out and just execute better. I think our plan, the way we practice, the way we approach things is the right way, is the correct way. We've just got to come out in the games and execute better and get it done and whatever it takes. And, I mean, hell, this game was horrible for us on offense, and at the end of the game, we still had an opportunity. So, you've got to capitalize on those opportunities and you've got to take advantage of them. And each and every play matters. And you know, you look back at this game and, you know, there's plays in the first quarter or, second quarter that, you know, if we convert or if we do this, it's a whole different game. And that's what's special about this game, but that's also what's frustrating.
1: Dak Prescott, the quarterback of the Dallas Cowboys, following a disappointing 24-16 loss to the previously winless Tampa Bay Buccaneers. Mio O'Brien, Q Myers with you here on game night. Dak Prescott, Q, little over 50% completion percentage? Are my eyes deceiving me, or is that what I'm seeing?
0: You're seeing that correctly.
1: Okay. And so that's where I appreciate, much like I appreciated Brian Schottenheimer, the head coach's transparency, I appreciate Dak Prescott pointing to the second quarter and the fact that he missed some throws that ultimately came back to haunt the Dallas Cowboys, especially when their defense was giving up a 17-0 run to the Bucs to begin the second half.
0: Yeah, it was not good execution on either side of the ball for the Dallas Cowboys. It just wasn't. And, you know, listening to what Dak said, there was truth to what he said, but there was also concerns to what he said. He said multiple times, and Brian Schottenheimer said it in the locker room as well, you're supposed to win the games that you're supposed to win. And this was one that they were supposed to win. I feel like that they took that seriously. They took that statement too seriously. Oh, you're going to win this one. They're a winless team coming into your house on Thursday night primetime. Okay, well, that's not your approach. You have to know that that winless team is the most desperate team to win a game, right? Nobody wants to be the Lions that went 0-for. Nobody, you know what I mean? Nobody wants to be the team that wins 1-2 games. Those guys in that locker room don't want to win 1 or 2 games. They want to win, right? Everyone in that locker room wants to win. The head coach dropped to a knee when he knew the game was sealed, right? Because that's how much it means. So, yeah, as you might be the right team and the better team on paper, paper means nothing. Nothing. And so I feel like that they took that approach that they were going to show up because of the Dallas Cowboys. They're the better team on paper. It's prime time. Jerry Jones' house. And just
1: coming off of this win over the Texans, 3.5 hours down the road, this heralded Texans defense, who, by the way, I mean, if you're
0: talking about Ofer,
1: if you're the Texans right now, right? If you're the Texans right now, who, by the way, like, are you looking at CeeDee Lamb and the number he put up on your defense last week and saying, oh, that's just because it was CeeDee last week? Or are you saying, ah, the Bucs DBs, and again, Benjamin Morrison, Antoine Winfield did not play in this game, were able to lock him up the way that they did? I don't know.
0: Look, there's a reason why D'Amico Ryans is taking over the play calling, right? I mean, and you know that's always the first sign, Mia. When there's trouble in paradise, you've covered a Jaguars team that's been bad.
1: Baby.
0: I've covered a Raiders team that's been bad. When you start making changes at who's the play caller, ask Sean Payton in Denver. Even though they've got a couple wins under their belt, it's not going well. So he's taking over the play calling. D'Amico Ryans taking over the play calling defensively. When you start getting that, and we heard the media talking to Brian Schottenheimer about play calling and who's going to be around, that's when you know that you're down bad. And the Dallas Cowboys, they're down bad. They are now 2-3 on the season after losing 24-16 against Tampa Bay in a game that I honestly feel like was not that close. She's Mia O'Brien. I'm Q Myers. It's game night here on ESPN Radio. Coming up next, not one, not two, not three, not four. It's game night on ESPN Radio, the all-new ESPN app, SiriusXM Channel 80, and tune in.
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5: 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Now the Patriots face another tough test as Kirk Cousins and the 3-1 Las Vegas Raiders come to town. 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

it truly means a lot. And so I think that's why I cried a little bit harder on this one, because 15-year-old Aisha wasn't sitting up here dreaming about being a 5-time MVP. She wasn't dreaming about being a 3-time champion. She was just dreaming about surviving this world. And so for me to sit up here with surrounded by these trophies and to be able to play the game of basketball every single day, it just means a little bit more to me, and it's something that I won't take for granted.

0: Aces. She's Bill O'Brien. I'm Q Myers. 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And Mia, five times, Asia Wilson has lifted five times that MVP title, that MVP trophy. She did it again today. She was awarded that right here in Las Vegas. And as we heard the sounds of the Loonies, who apparently we had to school everybody and let them know that the Loonies were from Oakland, California. I will take that on myself to school the youngsters.
1: That's what you're here to do, Q.
0: That's what I'm here to do.
1: You're repping the Bay. You're repping the Bay.
0: Always rep the Bay. Always rep the five and dime. Asia Wilson's representing that five, but she's now a five-time MVP.
1: But speaking of the Bay, Q, of course, Asia Wilson showing up to this press conference in a sports bra and suit, in her words, because the Las Vegas Aces have a pretty big game against those gals from the Bay tomorrow in the desert with the Golden State Valkyries, a 2-0 series lead coming to the... It's at Michelob Ultra, right? Or is it at T-Mobile tomorrow?
0: It is at Michelob Ultra, yeah. And this is against a team that you told me, oh, it'll be all right, Q, it'll be all right. The Aces, you know, I mean, they've got the pedigree. They've been there, done that. And I said, Mia, I need the Dallas Wings to beat the Valkyries. The Valkyries always play the Aces really tough. And now the Aces find themselves in an 0-2 hole. I ain't the smartest guy in the world, but I know a little something.
1: I did follow that up by saying, with all due respect to Becky Hammon, I thought Natalie Nicasse was the best coach remaining in playoff field. And so it's a credit to Natalie that that Golden State Valkyries team, despite the fact that they only had three players in double figures in game two, found their way to a 2-0 series.
0: They got depth, Mia. They've got depth.
1: And
0: and the Aces are lacking their depth right now, especially when Jewel Lloyd goes out with a lower leg injury. And so... but man, the Valkyries, if it wasn't near and dear to my heart, I would definitely be rooting for Natalie Nicasse because she's a really good coach and she's got the Valkyries playing at a really high level. And look, this is year two of the organization, both years in the playoffs, and it looks like they're on the verge of advancing.
1: Hey, that's something that you saw with the NHL, or I suppose at that point you were in Central Texas getting ready to make that 18-hour drive from Waco to Las Vegas back to the West Coast, Q. But certainly the Golden Knights, it's a franchise that you're also familiar with, coming at us live from Studio Q in Las Vegas. I do want to tie together Asia Wilson's fifth MVP award, the emotion she showed in that press conference in Las Vegas today, and also being down 2-0, and also the no-show at the post-game press conference. I'm not going to let Asia Wilson get away with this. I'm not going to let Chelsea Gray get away with this. The reason that I sat here last week in this chair and I told you, don't worry about the Golden State Valkyries, is because I believe in the championship DNA of Asia Wilson, of Chelsea Gray, of Jackie Young, of this Aces core. And therefore, it was very disappointing to not see any of those players at the dais. And maybe I've missed it and they've given a reason as to why Kalani Brown and her 9 points and Steph Talbot and her 10 points were who the Las Vegas Aces trotted out for that postgame presser. That's not the heart of a champion.
0: No, it's not.
1: That's a bit concerning to me.
0: That's the sign of a defeated former champion.
1: And then when you hear Asia Wilson say that this fifth MVP award means a lot, if anything, look, I know it means a lot probably because it's the most recent one and no NBA or WNBA player has ever won five MVP awards. But I would argue last year, when she literally dragged that Aces team after getting thumped by the Lynx the first day of August by 40-plus, and from that moment forth, Asia Wilson took it personally, and she dragged that team to its third championship in 4 years. That MVP award, we've talked about it a ton on here, because I think it is the definition of the most valuable player, regardless of if it's the WNBA, the NBA, the NFL. It's the player who, if you take that player off that team is left in the dust.
0: Right.
1: And I think the same could still be said for this team, this iteration of the Las Vegas Aces, but it was certainly true last year where truly Asia Wilson put it all on her back, and she's done that, a 24-point performance in game two, but at the same time, like, all the more reason I was kind of surprised I didn't see her face in the music.
0: Yeah, I was too. Disappointed as well, because again, that's not their MO. They normally just go ahead, like you said, face the music. They find themselves in a position they haven't found themselves, down 0-2, but I mean, that's what it is. You got to tip the cap to the Valkyries. You got to go there and do what you would do, just like if you won. If they had won, I guarantee they would have been there.
1: Oh, yeah, absolutely. Well, speaking of post-game pressers, as we look ahead, not only will the Valkyries and the Aces be squaring off in a potential series sweep situation for the Golden State Valkyries. The Atlanta Dream, Q, potentially could be headed to the WNBA Finals. They lead the New York Liberty 2-0. That Game 3 is also Friday night. And, of course, some post-game antics as well with the was there a reset timeout remaining for the New York Liberty? Was there not? If I'm going to put Asia Wilson and Chelsea Gray on notice, you definitely bet I'm going to put Chris DeMarco and the New York Liberty on notice. First off, how on earth, with all of those people sitting on the bench with their quarter zips, none of them were keeping the official timeouts?
0: Right.
1: And the officials said, well, that's the scorer's table job. We lost track. So you're telling me the officials and those 17 assistants that Chris DeMarco has and has to have, no one knew how many timeouts were remaining? So that's on him, because the buck stops with the head coach. And then you couple that with the post-game presser where we basically have to put this all on Breanna Stewart, who, mind you, is playing like Asia Wilson did down the stretch last year, dragging that team to the semifinals of the WNBA playoffs with a 25-point first half finish with 35 in the game. And now you got our head coach looking at her saying, oh, you want to explain to them what happened? You're the head coach, brother, man.
0: Yeah. Yeah, that was problematic. It really was. And look, I'm surprised Liberty in the position that they are. You know, Breanna Stewart continued to play out of her mind after the FIBA tournament. You know, she came back and she just kept that up. I was surprised when they knocked off the Lynx, and then all of a sudden they got the Atlanta Dream, and I thought it was going to be a battle, and we saw these games go to overtime, and we still saw Atlanta come out on top, and Atlanta's a tough team. I saw them earlier in the season when they played the Aces, and I realized then they're going to be a tough out. So they're one game away from being in the WNBA Finals. The Golden State Valkyries are one game away from being in the WNBA Finals. This may be one of those finals that it's not the usual suspects. It's the change of the guard in the WNBA.
1: Now the big question is, if the Atlanta Dream can achieve the dream, make the WNBA Finals, what's going to be more of a talking point next week, Q? The fact that Angel Reese made a WNBA Finals before Caitlin Clark and Paige Beckers, or the fact that State Farm Arena right now in Atlanta is booked all next week when the WNBA Finals would take place, or in 2 weeks' time, when the WNBA Finals are currently scheduled.
0: Yeah, I think it's probably going to be the first one, the Angel Reese and Caitlin Clark conversation, but it shouldn't be. It should be celebrating two teams that made it to the WNBA Finals, and they're not the usual suspects. SportsCenter All Night with Chris Burnett is coming up next. It's been Game Night on ESPN Radio and the all-new ESPN app.
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2: Coming up on SportsCenter All Night. The winless Bucks head to Jerry's World for a Thursday night battle with the Cowboys.
14: Man in motion. Handoff. Williams into the middle. It opens up wide. He walks the dog. Javonte Williams among the league leaders in touchdown has put the Cowboys up first.
2: The White Sox try to end a 120-year drought in Game 4 against the Guardians.
15: Swing and a miss. Got him chasing the sweeper in the dirt and the strikeout, and Betty escapes for the White Sox. No runs, no hits. The Guardians leave them loaded.
2: Ball out in the Bronx from another early October exit.
16: When you saw the ineptitude that was on that baseball field, particularly in Game 2, when you commit 5 errors in the game, when you commit 3 errors in the first inning, when it's spread around from the third baseman to the shortstop to the second baseman, it's just embarrassing.
2: Taking the reins back in Denver.
16: Sean Payton is going to get more involved in play calling and take a more collaborative approach, pairing with offensive coordinator Davis Webb. It's a little fuzzy exactly how this is going to work.
2: Plus, the GOAT keeps adding to her trophy case.
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1: Heads are exploding in Chicago Bears territory and their fan base. And this is a story that deserves attention across the country. 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
2: Over 30 points per game this season, tied with the 49ers for second most in the NFL, only behind the Bills. And the offense is the story for the other side as well. Former Kansas quarterback and undrafted rookie Jalen Daniels making just his second career start, with Baker Mayfield expected to miss a minimum of 3 weeks with a thumb injury. The Bucs have been close in every game. They've lost all of them by one possession. They just need a win. Cowboys open the game with a nice seven-play drive to get down to the one-yard line.
3: Under center, second and goal. Man in motion. Handoff. Williams into the middle. It opens up wide. He walks the dog. Javonte Williams, among the league leaders in touchdowns, has put the Cowboys up first.
2: 105.3 The Fan. We're still in the first quarter, and it's Tampa this time with a drive of its own. 15 plays to be exact.
4: Dallas 7, Tampa Bay nothing, as Houghton motions from right to left. Snap goes to Daniels. Daniels drops back to the 13, throws it to Bucky on the right side. Stiff arm, reaches the ball to the right pylon. Touchdown, Tampa Bay! One of the longest drives in franchise history. Results in 6 for the Buccaneers. Bucky Irving takes it into the house, his first receiving touchdown of the season. And how about Jalen Daniels? 8 straight completions, marching Tampa Bay down the field to pull the Buccaneers within a point.
2: That from 98 Rock, and Jalen Daniels came out on fire. Started the game 9 of 10 passing with that touchdown. And the Cowboys would tack on a field goal before the half, take a 10-7 lead into the locker room, but the party was winding down for Dallas in the third.
4: 14-yard line of Dallas. Daniels takes a snap. They'll hand it. Coming near side, Abuka on the jet sweep. Jumps into the end zone. Touchdown, Tampa Bay. 2 plays, and they go the length of the field to take a 13-10 lead on the Cowboys and shell-shock Dallas here to start the second half. Daniels takes a snap, handoff Irving.
5: Dashes behind the left side of the line and powers his way into the blue end zone. Touchdown, Tampa Bay. Bucky Irving plows in for his first score of the night. 13 rushes, 123 yards, and a 20-10 lead for the Buccaneers here in Dallas.
2: The calls again from 98 Rock, and Irving had a night, finished with a career-high 165 yards, a touchdown. It's his second career game with 150 rushing yards and a touchdown. And Tampa tacked on a field goal and closed the third quarter with a 24-10 lead. Game wasn't done yet, though. In the fourth, Cowboys had marched down the field on a 10-play drive. Prescott to George Pickens for 6, but the two-point conversion failed. And it's 24-16 Tampa late in the game. Dallas down to its last offensive possession. Can Dak and the boys get it done?
4: Snap to Prescott with under a minute and a half to go. Prescott in the pocket, fires downfield, busted up into the air, picked off by Alex Anzalone with 1:16 to go. Tampa Bay with an 8-point lead, and Alex Anzalone dives for the football and hauls it in to force a third turnover today against the Cowboys. Daniels takes a snap, takes a knee, under 30 seconds to go. Dallas will not use its final timeout, and this one belongs to the Bucs. Tampa Bay 24, Dallas 16. What a way to come on the road, deal with adversity, but Tampa Bay with 419 yards of total offense, led by the rookie quarterback.
2: And so the winless Bucs storm into AT&T Stadium and get their first win of the season. The Bucs closed as an 8.5-point underdog and won outright, their largest upset win since 2019 against the Rams, and have now won 2 of the last 3 games against the Cowboys. They were 1-10 in previous road contests in Dallas. Jalen Daniels, 19 of 25, 189 yards in the air, a passing touchdown. He added 23 rushing yards on the ground, his first career win. And Daniels after the game on getting the dub.
6: Yeah, I mean, hats off to our defense. Man, they played lights out the whole entire game. Alex Anzalone being able to get that

0: that game-winning interception. I appreciate those guys for everything that they did this week. But offensively, I think that we went out there and was able to execute our game plan, giving the ball to our playmakers in space and allowing them to be able to make plays. And special teams, I think all three levels of our team today was able to go out there and be able to make plays. And I think that's what allowed us to be able to go out there and go win a football game.
1: Bucks head coach Todd Bowles after the game as well on how they were able to get it done.
2: Well, we played good complimentary football in all three phases starting out, and that kind of spurred everything in the first half. I thought we got in there 10-7. We gave up a field goal on one play, but we came back in the second half with Bucky's big run. So Jalen did an excellent job taking care of the football for the most part. And, you know, defense played well. I didn't like the drive at the end. They gave him the touchdown for 99 yards. But for the most part, they played hard. They didn't play perfect, but they played hard, and they stayed together, and we got a win.
1: And the Cowboys, it's their first loss to a team that entered 0-4 or worse since 2019. They gave up 241 rushing yards. And Cowboys owner and GM Jerry Jones, he took notice.
3: Extraordinarily disappointed. You really do need to get it done when it's there to take. And they basically were very physical. I thought both their fronts. Was really surprised at how well they ran the ball, how they ran it between the tackles. That was surprising. And we thought if they were going to run it, they'd do it outside. And thought we'd put it on the quarterback's shoulders, their staff, their quarterback, all their players. Got a great victory here tonight. And it was a tough loss for us.
1: Both teams now get 10 days rest. Dallas travels to face the Packers on Sunday, October 18th. The Buccaneers host the Steelers at Raymond James Stadium the same day. SportsCenter All Night, ESPN Radio to the Diamond. Guardians White Sox on ESPN Radio. Game 4 from the south side of Chi-Town. White Sox lead the series 2-1, trying to wrap it up and move on to the ALCS for the first time since 2005. Keep the dream alive. How much of a dream is it right now? Well, the White Sox are looking to clinch the postseason series at home for the second time in franchise history. That first one was in 1906, 120 years ago. Might be more of a dream for Cleveland, though. Guardians haven't won a World Series since 1948. Teams to lead 2-1 in a best-of-five postseason series have gone on to win more than 70% of the time. So you're telling me there's a chance? Well, first we need some runs. Zeros on the board early, then in the third, White Sox at the plate.
4: The pitch. Antonacci, a line drive right center toward the alleyway on the move. DeLotta reaches out and makes the catch. Tagging from third, Mydroff scores. Holding at second base is Vargas. Sack fly. Sam Antonacci makes it 2-0 Chicago.
1: And that's how the third would end. So we move ahead to the fifth. Still 2-0 Sox.
4: 3-1 pitch. Swinging a ball drilled deep to right, hooking toward the corner. Off the bat of Bailey. It is gone. Hit homer, and Patrick Bailey gets the Guardians on the board. 2-1 White Sox. First homer of the series for Cleveland.
1: Guardians would end the fifth with a one-run lead. Chicago plates two in the bottom half to retake the lead, and then things really get wonky in the sixth. Still there.
4: Infield in, Adell the ninth batter of the inning, and he goes the other way, pushes one to right for a single. Here comes Kwan. Ramirez right behind him. He scores. A throw is offline for Braden Montgomery. DeLotta stops at second base, and Joe Adell, a two-run single to right, and the Guardians have blown this game open. 9-4 Cleveland.
1: So six runs for Cleveland in the sixth, and they go on to win this one 9-5. The Guardians force a winner-take-all Game 5 Saturday in Cleveland. They're the sixth team in MLB postseason history to force Game 5 after losing the first two games at home of a best-of-five series. Guardians catcher Patrick Bailey finished 2-of-3, a home run off the bench, his first career playoff home run and first career pinch-hit home run, and he spoke with Jesse Rogers after the game.
5: You didn't start the game, but you certainly helped finish it. How surprised were you that Gavin Williams was in this game to finish it off?
6: I mean, nothing surprises me at this point with this group. Obviously, with the game on the line, we got Cade Smith and Gavin Williams at the end. You're feeling pretty good, and obviously that was a big win, and got another one to go.
5: Let's go back to you entering the game with that homer. It looked like a mistake pitch that hung up there a little bit, and you took care of it.
6: Yeah, I mean, was able to get into a good count, got a heater, took a good swing on it. Happy it went over.
5: I wonder if the next inning at bat was even more impressive for yourself, taking that curveball the opposite way.
6: I like homers. Homers were cooler. Homers were way cooler. But yeah, we'll take the RBI single too.
5: How about this team to come in here after losing two at home and steal two on the road? What a wild series. How can you put it into words?
6: Yeah, I mean, it's been probably not exactly how we drew it up, but we got a game five in Cleveland, which is awesome. And I mean, this crowd in Chicago was awesome. This atmosphere was awesome. And playoff baseball is pretty cool.
5: Patrick, congrats to you Saturday.
6: Thank you.
1: All right, so next up, that winner-take-all game five as the series shifts back to Cleveland. The road team has won the first four games of the best-of-five series for the first time since the 2015 ALDS first pitch Saturday night, 8 Eastern. And while the Guardians live to fight another day, in the Bronx, not so much.
7: Baker's set. Here's the pitch. A swing and a miss. Strike three. The ball game is over. And for the third time ever, the Tampa Bay Rays are headed to the American League Championship Series. A three-game sweep over the New York Yankees.
8: For the 17th consecutive season, the New York Yankees season ended short of the ultimate goal of winning a World Series. The most recent postseason failure, a sweep at the hands of the Tampa Bay Rays, a series in which the Yankees never led. It was just the third playoff series in franchise history where that happened. New York designated hitter, Ben Rice.
9: They outplayed us, plain and simple. Outpitched us, outhit us. It's really that simple.
8: The 17 seasons without a championship is the second longest drought in Yankees history. The only longer stretch without a title was the team's first 20 years of existence from 1903 to 1922. Yankees ace, Cam Schlittler.
10: We didn't meet the expectations of the fans and this organization, and there's a certain standard of being a Yankee, and we didn't fulfill that. Again, we have all the pieces to succeed and win a championship, but end of the day, that's not what we did this series.
8: The Bronx Bombers have now gone 13 straight playoff appearances without a World Series title. Tied for the fourth longest streak in postseason history. Yankees manager Aaron Boone on what's gone wrong in October for his team in recent years.
11: Yeah, every year's different. 22, where I felt like we were really a really great team, but then in August, we lost 3-4 like integral pieces to our team and kind of went into the postseason not the same. 24, we get to the World Series and fall short. Last year, I felt like we were really good at the end and really complete at the end, only to go home. This year, you know, we're missing a couple of key guys, including Aaron, but we also did that all year, and it doesn't mean you can't go win.
8: Since taking over in the Bronx in 2018, Boone has led the Yankees to the second best regular season winning percentage in baseball. However, the team is 27-30 in the postseason. New York captain Aaron Judge on whether Boone is the right leader for this team.
12: Yeah, he's our manager. He's running this ship. He puts us in the right position to go out there and succeed, you know, especially a season like this where, you know, I'm banged up missing 100 games, you know, for him to manage it the way he did and, you know, put us in the best position to get into the postseason and get an opportunity to win a World Series. You know, he's definitely at our back and as a guy.
8: Boone's 8 postseason appearances are tied for the most without a World Series title by a manager in Major League history. And of 8 managers in Yankees history to coach at least 8 years with the team, he's the only one to not win a championship. Judge on what the franchise needs to do to once again meet expectations in the Bronx.
12: We're the Yankees. I feel like they should go all in and do what they need to do and find if we got holes, if it's finding certain players or personnel, whatever we need, you got to go out there and get it. Yeah, that's why I signed back here to play with the Yankees is to fight for a championship every single year and to go all in.
1: Yankees swung the bats well all season. They had 12 hits total, though, in a 3-game series with Tampa. A lot of noise on Thursday about possible changes coming in New York. At least one person says maybe not yet. Maybe Boone and Cashman get one more. Our Buster only on GetUp.
13: I think he's going to be back. Brian Cashman's the general manager. His contract is up in the next month. I think they'll renegotiate a deal there. He and Aaron Boone are really close. The only question is whether or not Hal Steinbrenner steps in and said, look, we have to make a change. I don't think that'll happen.
1: So we'll wait and see on any decisions in the Bronx. For now, Yankees are out, and they'll turn their attention to the 27 season. And a reminder, the MLB postseason is on ESPN Radio. Catch all the action right here and on the ESPN app presented by Gusto. 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
14: 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South Carolina marches into Gainesville looking to pull off a statement upset against the 4-1 16th-ranked Florida Gators. 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
22: Into the quarterback, Bo Nix. So it's a little fuzzy exactly how this is going to work, but the bottom line is this. The Broncos head coach Sean Payton is going to be more heavily involved in how this offense is called Sunday in Los Angeles against the Chargers.
1: And that could be the right thing at the right time for the Broncos. Denver, a pedestrian 2-2 to start the season, averaging just 280 yards per game offensively. That's good for 27th in the league. And as for the biggest issues with play calling, head coach Sean Payton.
23: There'd be too many things just to list, you know, the based, like we know we have to improve our balance and running the football. There's a handful of things. And then you know, the hard thing when you are not the head coach is certainly there are things that you want to feel like are cleared, where when you're calling him as the head coach, you're in your mind prepared to say, hey, I don't have to run it by anyone. So it's changing things up and really trying to reduce some of the calories to get back to doing some things really well, and that's going to be the focus.
1: Clearly some things not to the head man's liking. Few have been better with the play sheet in their hand than Sean Payton, and his team needs him. Broncos 0-2 on the road this year at the Chargers on Sunday in L.A. And back east, rough start for Philadelphia. Eagles also 2-2, but the frustrations boiled over for all to see in Sunday's loss to the Rams. Eagles blew a 20-10 halftime lead that included a hot mic outburst from Jalen Hurts on the sideline. So what do we make of this? And Hurts, Mike Golic on the Golics.
0: Can you rely on him in a shootout where you basically have to throw the ball all the time? Probably not as much. He needs to be more in a balanced offense. But when he's had a chance to show out a couple of Super Bowls, he was the best player. Even the loss to Kansas City, he was the best player on the field. You know, he can take over a game with his legs and arm combined. But, you know, he's one that does need the team around him. Like I said, they've had the best O-line in the league for a couple of years when Jason Kelsey was on the team, and obviously Lane Johnson was still playing, and they had a really good defense. So it was kind of more a team effort, but we know we separate the quarterback out of that when it starts to get picked apart.
1: Well, they're picking him apart. Eagles, they're bottom 10 in points per game, total yards per game, yards per play, passing yards per game, and sacks allowed. Head coach Nick Sirianni and the Eagles are back at it in London this weekend. They'll face the Jaguars on Sunday at 9:30 a.m. Eastern Time. 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
24: 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Two unbeatens, two top 16, one night game in Tuscaloosa. What more could you want?
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26: 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Well, they're going to start talking about him now.
27: Just classics. Like, it's game after game with what's on the line. It lives up to the hype all the time.
1: Every year you get one on the calendar, you circle the second the schedule comes out. Well, this is it. These two have played 76 times, and both teams 5-0 or better for just the second time ever in the series, and the first since 1942. Dogs haven't won in Tuscaloosa since overtime in 2007. They got the head man to do it despite the record against his old team. Kirby Smart knows that building better than anyone. It's where he learned to be who he is today from the GOAT. Lewis Riddick with more on First Take.
28: 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I trust Gunnar Stockton. I trust Kirby Smart. Kirby Smart is the closest thing that we've ever seen to Nick Saban.
29: He's also 2-7 against Alabama.
28: That's true. But you know what? I don't go on past history. Defensively, they hunt. They just hunt, man, and they hunt, and they hunt. And Kirby Smart, if you sit and talk to this dude, he right now, he is the standard. I love Keelan Russell. I trust Gunnar Stockton because he has been in these big games.
1: Kirby and the Bulldogs will need that mentality. Dogs giving up 13 points per game defensively. Alabama scoring almost 50 themselves on offense. The weather could be a factor in this one. We're watching it. Dogs tied 7:30 Eastern Saturday night on ABC. And then heading north, Maryland will make the trip to Columbus, Ohio on Saturday to face the Buckeyes. Jeremiah Smith's already the best wide receiver to ever play for Ohio State. He's working his way up the Big Ten boards as well and the NFL draft boards. Here's ESPN NFL draft analyst Mel Kiper Jr.
30: Right now, you're talking about number one player and everybody else because there's nobody at any other position. Leonard Moore, cornerback Notre Dame, is right there. Colin Simmons has been an outstanding pass rusher this year at Texas, but it is Jeremiah Smith. And then a big gap down. If you do a rating, he'd be my 9-9. That was my highest grade I ever gave a player. It was a 9-9. It was John Elway. He would be that 9-9 guy, and everybody else would be in that 9-7, 9-6 range.
1: And when we come back, we are heading to the south side of Chicago. SportsCenter All Night continues in a moment. It's ESPN Radio.
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0: We had a 1 o'clock game. 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And I would step foot in the locker room at 11 o'clock. 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
10: 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Like Mark Schlereth always talked about, we're usually always sitting around on the verge of throwing up because we're so afraid of letting everyone else down.
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11: It's an SEC on ABC doubleheader Saturday. 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
12: Hey, it's Evan Cohen. 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Are we officially done believing that this Cowboys team would be different? 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
1: Las Vegas Aces center Asia Wilson won a record fifth WNBA Most Valuable Player Award for the 2026 season, becoming the first player in league history to win three straight MVPs. The Tampa Bay Buccaneers beat the Dallas Cowboys 24-16 on Thursday night for their first win of the season. Running back Bucky Irving ran for a career-high 165 yards, including a 72-yard run, to set up the touchdown that put Tampa Bay ahead for good while scoring twice himself. And the Cleveland Guardians used a six-run sixth inning to rally past the Chicago White Sox to force a decisive Game 5 in Cleveland on Saturday with the ALCS on the line.
2: Runners at the corners, two down. The pitch from Williams, and the curve is looped into shallow left, charging in as Kwan on the run reaches out, and he makes the catch, and the Guardians walk the tightrope in the ninth inning, and the Cleveland Guardians win Game 4. They force a winner-take-all Game 5 Saturday night in Cleveland.
1: You heard it right here on ESPN Radio. Chris Burnett with you on SportsCenter All Night. Roxy Bernstein and Greg Olson had the call for Game 4. Let's head to Chicago now to check in with the guys. Take it away, Roxy.
2: Well, Chris, a wild Game 4. The Guardians got down early. Their backs are against the wall. It was a must-win for Cleveland. They responded as the Guardians scored three in the fifth inning, then sent 10 to the plate, scoring six in the top of the sixth, and hold off the White Sox, win the ball game 9-5, and now we're going back to Cleveland for a winner-take-all Game 5 Saturday night.
3: Well, this was the offense that we expected to see. We did not see it all in Cleveland, and the offense woke up both times trailing here in Chicago down to their elimination game, and they just found a way. And it came down to Joe Adell giving him a spark in Game 2, and then Jose Ramirez has really taken over these last two games.
2: Long two-run homer in the top of the fifth inning. And also Patrick Bailey, who didn't start the game, but Bailey with a pinch-hit homer. That's what got the offense going, and it took eight Cleveland pitchers. Parker Messick started, lasted just two and a third innings. Eric Sobrowski gets the win, but it's the postseason. And Gavin Williams, who had never pitched in relief in his entire major league career, regular or postseason, comes in to get the final three outs.
3: Yeah, I mean, the White Sox get Cade Smith out of the game with a long Vargas home run and a Murakami walk, and you're going, uh-oh, you know what? This is going to get interesting. They bring in a guy who's got almost as good a stuff as Cade Smith and Gavin Williams. And after giving up the single, he settled in, got a big punch out, and found a way to get out of the jam.
2: What are you looking forward to in Game 5?
3: I really am just going to go, who's going to step up? Every game, it's been somebody stepping up. The White Sox shouldn't have won two games in Cleveland. Cleveland shouldn't have won two games here. Jose Ramirez, as I said, one of the best players in the world, has shown up here in Chicago. Can he continue what he's done and take over the game in Cleveland?
2: So the Guardians, in a must-win, get it done and force the Game 5 Saturday night in Cleveland. Once again, our final in Game 4 was the Guardians 9, the White Sox 5. For Greg Olson, Roxy Bernstein right here on your home for every pitch of the postseason, Major League Baseball on ESPN Radio and the ESPN app as we go back to Chris Burnett in the studio.
1: Thanks, guys. Great job out there tonight. We'll see you Saturday night in Cleveland. 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
5: 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We really do need to get it done. 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
6: This is a complete disaster. You assume Dak Prescott can put points on the board, and it simply doesn't happen.
7: National Football League is going to come down to the fourth quarter. We had a chance to still get back in and try to win the game, and we came up short.
8: A winless team comes into your home stadium. Yeah, we're supposed to win that. It sucks, and right up there close to embarrassing.
1: Thursday night football in Dallas. The story of the night, though, belonged to Tampa's undrafted rookie quarterback, Jalen Daniels. He finished 19 of 25, 189 passing yards, a passing touchdown, added 23 rushing yards on the ground, and got his first career win. The Buccaneers got their first win of the season while rushing for 241 yards. It wasn't the worst night from Dak Prescott. He finished 24 of 42, more than 300 yards passing, a passing touchdown. But he did have a pair of interceptions, and he threw an interception on the final offensive drive. It was second and one from the Buccaneers, 24, and that just won't get it done. Here's Dak after the game.
9: It's a loss we're supposed to have, definitely supposed to have. It's to use the word embarrassing. It's tough. I feel like I'm discrediting the NFL if I use that, and particularly the Tampa Bay Bucs and a great Todd Bowles coach and defensive coach team. Guy's been a winning coach for a long time, and whether he's been a head coach or a defensive coordinator, and that's the plan, and what they did tonight is the reason for that. And so to say embarrassing, I think I'd be discrediting them, but we're definitely supposed to win this game. This is a game, you know, that was a game we're supposed to have on paper, or whichever way you want to look at it. And I think Shadi said it best in the locker room. In this league, you've got to win the games you're supposed to win. And when a winless team comes into your home stadium on a Thursday night primetime game, yeah, we're supposed to win that. And so it sucks, and right up there close to embarrassing, but I don't know if I would say that.
1: So just not a good scene in Dallas tonight. ESPN NFL analyst Kevin Clark on SportsCenter.
6: If you lose your get right game, you're the get right game. And that's something nobody in Dallas wants to hear right now, but this was a sloppy football team. They missed 14 tackles before a late run there when they were trying to get back in the game. Dak Prescott was 2 of 12 against that Tampa Bay blitz. The offensive line didn't hold up. They seemed confused. Obviously, CeeDee Lamb's injury had something to do with that, but this was a sloppy football team. They couldn't tackle in space. Bucky Irving, when he was out there, was running wild. This was a complete disaster in all three phases. I mean, talk about special teams with the fumble there. So this was as disastrous as it gets. And this is, I believed in, frankly, both these teams coming into this season. But after what I saw from Tampa Bay for the first month of the season, I'd written Tampa Bay off. I'd written Todd Bowles off. I'd written this defense off. And all of a sudden, the Cowboys solve all of your problems because you go and play them and you show how bad they are. So this is a complete disaster for everybody, frankly. At home, primetime, you assume Dak Prescott can put points on the board against a defense that's just been stuck in the mud, and it simply doesn't happen.
1: And it didn't stop there. Clark with more.
6: This is an identity loss. And one thing about the Cowboys is you always thought they were going to be able to score points. Well, we didn't see that tonight. So the defense that all offseason, all we said was they had to be average. By the way, they're not average. But we thought they could win a game where they give up 24 points to the Tampa Bay Buccaneers, who have been sloppy the first month of the season. We thought that there were a lot of knowns here that are simply not happening. And so I think that's the most disappointing thing for Jerry Jones, is he thought he had a team that could put up a bunch of points, could win a game like this. And it was simply too many mistakes. The Cowboys defense is not getting better. In fact, they're finding different ways to lose. I mean, in the first week of the season, it was soft coverage. They were giving up all those third downs. This week, it was missed tackles and letting Bucky Irving run wild. So unfortunately, instead of getting better, we're finding new holes every single week. And that is extremely worrying if you're in Dallas.
1: And it's about to be a long 10 days for the Cowboys. Both teams with 10 days rest, actually. Dallas travels to face the Packers Sunday, October 18th, and the Bucs host the Steelers the same day. In New England, Patriots are feeling good about themselves after coming up with a big win against Buffalo on Sunday in Orchard Park. A lot of folks didn't see that one coming. Bills wrap up a three-game homestand with a sour taste in their mouths, and that's despite Pat's QB Drake May throwing two interceptions. He also added three touchdowns in the air to make up for it, one of them in the fourth quarter to wide receiver Efton Chisholm, who spoke with Christine Lisi on making the one-handed grab that won the game.
10: With everything that was going on, you know, difficulty or not, just Drake gave me an opportunity, and, you know, trying to take advantage of every opportunity I get out there. You know, you don't know how many you get in the National Football League, so I'm just glad that he believed in me and he gave me that opportunity.
1: And what about the vibes in the locker room this week after getting the win? Chisholm with more.
10: Yeah, I think, you know, in the National Football League, every week is a big week, and it's hard to win in the National Football League, and we know that. And, you know, obviously, you know, we got tremendous respect for that opponent and, you know, how good they are and what they do. But we know that every week we're going to have to bring it no matter who we're playing or what their record is, because we know that everyone in this league is capable of beating anyone.
1: Yeah, hard to win is right. Buffalo usually pretty good at it too, though. Was the hype wrong? Andrew Hawkins shared his feelings on GetUp.
11: It seems a little fuzzy in the light, to be honest with you, Greeny, and I think we have been overestimating the Bills just a tad, because to your point about their first game coming into winless Texans defense that is so bad, the head coach is now taking over play calling in week five. We've seen how bad the Lions secondary specifically on their defense has been, and those were the two games where the Bills looked otherworldly. In the last two games after that, the Chargers and the Patriots, four turnovers from Josh Allen.
12: Yeah.
11: The offense has looked a little disjointed. The defense hasn't looked great. And then they give up a very important division game at home against the Patriots with that team on the ropes. It is something that we should be questioning at this point in the season.
1: Buffalo will not get a ton of time to figure it out. Bills travel to L.A. to face the Rams on Monday Night Football. Kickoff set for 8:15 Eastern on ABC. And tune in Sunday as the Patriots host the Las Vegas Raiders. Coverage begins at 12 p.m. Eastern on ESPN Radio and the ESPN app. Football Sunday on ESPN Radio is presented by Gusto. SportsCenter All Night, ESPN Radio. It's award season in the WNBA. And as we said a minute ago, your 2026 MVP goes to Aces forward Asia Wilson. Three straight for the Aces star. And Wilson kept it real, speaking from the heart on Thursday when accepting the award.
13: Each one of these have not been taken lightly in my heart. They've always been so special. But this one here, I don't know, I cried a little bit harder, you know. This one here is just a little bit different. And whatever that may look like or whatever that may feel, my fifth one, I think, is one that's just, you know, when you dream as a young girl, you dream so big and you write your goals out and you just never imagine that you were able to just check them off. And when you're able to check them off, small wins, big wins, it truly means a lot. And so I think that's why I cried a little bit harder on this one, because 15-year-old Aisha wasn't sitting up here dreaming about being a five-time MVP. She wasn't dreaming about being a three-time champion. She was just dreaming about surviving this world. And so for me to sit up here with surrounded by these trophies and to be able to play the game of basketball every single day, it just means a little bit more to me, and it's something that I won't take for granted.
1: Well said, and so much truth there. You can't help but be happy for her and to see the award stay in Las Vegas. Ace is currently in a battle, though, to keep their season alive. They'll host the Valkyries in Game 3 later tonight in the WNBA semifinals. Golden State leads that series 2-0. SportsCenter All Night, ESPN Radio, more pucks and skates. Canucks, Hurricanes. Hurricanes are 4-0 in their last four games against the Canucks, dating back to October of 24. We'll pick it up in the third period, all Carolina.
14: Here's a chance for Carolina. They score! And here come the Hats! Logan Stankoven's first career hat trick. He kicks the extra point, 7-1 Carolina.
15: Can you script it any better that this find of finds in Logan Stankoven, that his first NHL hat trick is also his 100th NHL point?
1: 99.9 The Fan, and it doesn't stop there. Stankoven's hat trick, also the fourth in franchise history with an even strength, power play, and shorthanded goal in a game. Hurricanes with a big win, 7-2, third straight win after starting the season 0-1-1. For the Canucks, they've allowed 25 goals in five games this season. They're 2-3. It's the second most goals allowed in the first five games of a season in franchise history. Predators, Canadians. Predators haven't been good in this series. Currently on a five-game winless streak, 0-3-2 against Montreal, their longest such streak in series history. We pick it up in the third period, game tied 2-2.
16: Stamkos left wing, Marchessault left goal line, back to Stamkos. Looking over his options, halfway through the power play. Josi one-timer, tipped in! Brad score! A Roman Josi rocket, tipped in by Ryan O'Reilly. 3-2 Predators, 3:16 left in the third.
1: 102.5 The Game. Nashville tacks on two more for insurance in the third and wins it 5-2. The Predators had five unanswered goals after trailing 2-0. It's their second comeback win this season and first multi-goal comeback win this year. They had five last season. The Canadians, the loss snaps a five-game win streak against the Predators, and again, that was the longest in series history. Flyers, Senators, Flyers on a four-game winless streak, tied for the third longest streak to start a season in franchise history. The Senators, 5 straight wins against the Flyers dating back to 2 seasons ago, and that's their longest in series history. In the third period,
12: here's Yakimchuk. Turns, gets it back. His shot scores! Yakimchuk hammers it! Bombs away. And that's as simple as it gets, folks.
1: TSN 1200 and 2-1 is the final. The Senators get the win. And we got more pucks when we return. SportsCenter All Night continues soon. It's ESPN Radio.
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0: Number 5.
1: It was a good night to be a Tampa Bay fan, and that's exactly where we'll start. The Lightning's John Carlson bagged a pair of goals to help seal the win against the Wild. 102.5 the Bone with the call.
3: Left point Carlson. Across to the right point Gensel. Down low Kucherov right corner. Kucherov holds. High slide Carlson. Score! John Carlson!
1: Power
3: second
1: play.
3: Goal tonight. The Lightning's first power play goal this year. It's 3-1 Lightning.
0: Number 4.
1: The Predators were down 2-0 to Montreal before rattling off 5 unanswered goals. Ryan O'Reilly with the deciding goal on 103.5 the game.
4: Stamkos left wing. Marchessault left goal line. Back to Stamkos. Looking over his options. Halfway through the power play. Yossi one-timer. Tipped in! Brad score! A Roman Yossi rocket. Tipped in by Ryan O'Reilly. 3-2 Predators, 3:16 left in the third.
0: Number 3.
1: Logan Stankoven made sure the Hurricanes fans had plenty to cheer about, registering his first career hat trick and 100th career point in their 7-2 win. The call on 99.9 the Fan.
5: Here's a chance for Carolina. They score! And here come the Hats! Logan Stankoven's first career hat trick. He kicks the extra point, 7-1 Carolina.
6: Can you script it any better that this find of finds in Logan Stankoven, that his first NHL hat trick is also his 100th NHL point?
0: Number 2.
1: The Guardians were staring down elimination before exploding for a 6th spot in the 6th inning. Joe Adell had the big blow to cap the scoring off right here on ESPN Radio.
7: Infield in, Adell the 9th batter of the inning. And he goes the other way. Pushes one to right for a single. Here comes Kwan. Ramirez right behind him. He scores. The throw is offline for Braden Montgomery. DeLauder stops at second base, and Joe Adell, a 2-run single to right, and the Guardians have blown this game open. 9-4 Cleveland.
0: Number 1.
1: And finally, the winless Bucks came into Jerry's World and stunned Dak Prescott and company thanks to some timely scoring and clutch turnovers. The final blow on 98 Rock.
8: Snap to Prescott with under a minute and a half to go. Prescott in the pocket, fires downfield, busted up into the air, picked off by Alex Anzalone with 1:16 to go. Tampa Bay with an 8-point lead, and Alex Anzalone dives for the football and holds it in to force a third turnover today against the Cowboys.
1: And the story there was undrafted rookie QB Jalen Daniels going into Dallas and getting his first career win in the NFL. That is Tampa's first win of the season as well. SportsCenter All Night, ESPN Radio, back to the ice. Mammoth Bruins. Bruins won their first two games of the season, then consecutive losses by 3 goals. We'll jump to the second period here. Boston out in front.
3: Back up top for Hampus. Backing toward the far side. Gives over there to Geeky. Now to Pasternak. Score! One-timer by Pasternak. He's got 2. Both on the power play. It's 4-0.
1: 98.5, the Sports Hub. Pasternak, his 9th game with 2 power play goals. 422 goals. Ties Brad Marchand for 4th most in franchise history. Also had 2 assists. The Bruins are back in the win column. They take this one 6-1. Stars, Sabres, Buffalo enters the matchup 2-1 after a pair of comeback wins on home ice. Trying to make it 3 straight in the second. Dallas up 1-0.
3: Harley back for Steele. Low shot, score! It somehow squeezed through Luukkonen. And Steele's shot finds the back of the net.
7: the Stars with a 2-0 lead.
1: 96.7 FM, the ticket. The Stars tack on two more and blank the Sabres 4-0. The Sabres are shut out for the first time since November 28th of 2025. They'd scored in a goal in 61 straight games. Blackhawks, Islanders. Blackhawks still trying to get their first win on the road this season. They enter this one 0-3, and we're in the first.
4: Islanders hoping to get a quick goal here. Head into the room with the lead. Off the faceoff, Schaefer with a shot. Blocked out, rebound, they score! And that's three for Bo Horvat. Three power play goals on the season. He scored in three consecutive games, and the Islanders take a 1-0 lead.
1: Islanders Radio Network, the first of two goals for Horvat. His three-game goal streak matches the second longest of his career. He only has one four-game goal streak back in 2022, and the Islanders beat the Blackhawks 4-1. The Sharks beat the Blues 3-2. The Lightning beat the Wild 3-2 as well. The Avalanche beat the Flames 7-3, and the Golden Knights beat the Maple Leafs 4-3 in overtime. We brought you the latest on Georgia, Alabama. Another highly anticipated showdown Saturday is the Red River Rivalry at the Texas State Fair. Kickoff set for 3:30 Eastern on ABC. And tune in for college football action as Florida hosts South Carolina. 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
1: 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The winless Bucks head to Jerry's World for a Thursday night battle with the Cowboys.
2: Man in motion, handoff, Williams into the middle, it opens up wide, he walks the dog. Javonte Williams among the league leaders in touchdown has put the Cowboys up first.
1: The White Sox try to end a 120-year drought in Game 4 against the Guardians.
3: Swing and a miss, got him chasing the sweeper in the dirt, and the strikeout, and Betty escaped for the White Sox. No runs, no hits. The Guardians leave them loaded.
1: Fallout in the Bronx from another early October exit.
4: When you saw the ineptitude that was on that baseball field, particularly in Game 2, when you commit 5 errors in a game, when you commit 3 errors in the first inning, when it's spread around from the third baseman to the shortstop to the second baseman, it's just embarrassing.
1: Taking the reins back in Denver.
5: Sean Payton is going to get more involved in play calling and take a more collaborative approach, pairing with offensive coordinator Davis Webb. It's a little fuzzy exactly how this is going to work.
1: Plus, the GOAT keeps adding to her trophy case.
6: Each one of these have not been taken lightly in my heart. 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
2: 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Pritzker, and the legislature that never did anything to even engage in meaningful conversations. 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
3: Off Williams into the middle, it opens up wide, he walks the dog. Javonte Williams, among the league leaders in touchdowns, has put the Cowboys up first.
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5: Dallas 7, Tampa Bay nothing, as Houghton motions from right to left. Snap goes to Daniels. Daniels drops back to the 13, throws it to Bucky on the right side. Stiff arm, reaches the ball to the right pylon. Touchdown, Tampa Bay! One of the longest drives in franchise history. Results in 6 for the Buccaneers. Bucky Irving takes it into the house, his first receiving touchdown of the season. And how about Jalen Daniels? 8 straight completions, marching Tampa Bay down the field to pull the Buccaneers within a point.
4: That from 98 Rock, and Jalen Daniels came out on fire. Started the game 9 of 10 passing with that touchdown. And the Cowboys would tack on a field goal before the half, take a 10-7 lead into the locker room, but the party was winding down for Dallas in the third.
5: 14-yard line of Dallas. Daniels takes a snap. They'll hand it. Coming near side, Abuka on the jet sweep. Jumps into the end zone. Touchdown, Tampa Bay. 2 plays, and they go the length of the field to take a 13-10 lead on the Cowboys and shell-shock Dallas here to start the second half. Daniels takes a snap, handoff Irving.
3: Dashes behind the left side of the line and powers his way into the blue end zone. Touchdown, Tampa Bay. Bucky Irving plows in for his first score of the night. 13 rushes, 123 yards, and a 20-10 lead for the Buccaneers here in Dallas.
4: The calls again from 98 Rock, and Irving had a night, finished with a career-high 165 yards, a touchdown. It's his second career game with 150 rushing yards and a touchdown. And Tampa tacked on a field goal and closed the third quarter with a 24-10 lead. Game wasn't done yet, though. In the fourth, Cowboys had marched down the field on a 10-play drive. Prescott to George Pickens for 6, but the two-point conversion failed. And it's 24-16 Tampa late in the game. Dallas down to its last offensive possession. Can Dak and the boys get it done?
5: Snap to Prescott with under a minute and a half to go. Prescott in the pocket, fires downfield, busted up into the air, picked off by Alex Anzalone with 1:16 to go. Tampa Bay with an 8-point lead, and Alex Anzalone dives for the football and hauls it in to force a third turnover today against the Cowboys. Daniels takes a snap, takes a knee, under 30 seconds to go. Dallas will not use its final timeout, and this one belongs to the Bucs. Tampa Bay 24, Dallas 16. What a way to come on the road, deal with adversity, but Tampa Bay with 419 yards of total offense, led by the rookie quarterback.
4: And so the winless Bucs storm into AT&T Stadium and get their first win of the season. The Bucs closed as an 8.5-point underdog and won outright, their largest upset win since 2019 against the Rams, and have now won 2 of the last 3 games against the Cowboys. They were 1-10 in previous road contests in Dallas. Jalen Daniels, 19 of 25, 189 yards in the air, a passing touchdown. He added 23 rushing yards on the ground, his first career win. And Daniels after the game on getting the dub.
6: Yeah, I mean, hats off to our defense. I mean, they played lights out the whole entire game. Alex Anzalone being able to get that game-winning interception. I appreciate those guys for everything that they did this week. But offensively, I think that we went out there and was able to execute our game plan, giving the ball to our playmakers in space and allowing them to be able to make plays. And special teams, I think all 3 levels of our team today was able to go out there and be able to make plays. And I think that's what allowed us to be able to go out there and go win a football game.
4: Bucks head coach Todd Bowles after the game as well on how they were able to get it done.
7: Well, we played good complimentary football in all 3 phases starting out, and that kind of spurred everything in the first half. I thought we got in there 10-7. We gave up a field goal on 1 play, but we came back in the second half with Bucky's big run.

0: Jalen did an excellent job taking care of the football for the most part. And, you know, defense played well. I didn't like the drive at the end. They gave him the touchdown for 99 yards. But for the most part, they played hard. They didn't play perfect, but they played hard and they stayed together and we got a win.
1: And the Cowboys, it's their first loss to a team that entered 0-4 or worse since 2019. They gave up 241 rushing yards. And Cowboys owner and GM Jerry Jones, he took notice.
2: Extraordinarily disappointed. You really do need to get it done when it's there to take. And they basically were very physical. I thought both their fronts. Was really surprised at how well they ran the ball, how they ran it between the tackles. And that was surprising. And we thought if they were going to run it, they'd do it outside. And thought we'd put it on the quarterback's shoulders, their staff, their quarterback, all their players. Got a great victory here tonight. And it was a tough loss for us.
1: Both teams now get 10 days rest. Dallas travels to face the Packers on Sunday, October 18th. The Buccaneers host the Steelers at Raymond James Stadium the same day. SportsCenter All Night, ESPN Radio to the Diamond. Guardians White Sox on ESPN Radio. Game 4 from the south side of Chi-Town. White Sox lead the series 2-1, trying to wrap it up and move on to the ALCS for the first time since 2005. Keep the dream alive. How much of a dream is it right now? Well, the White Sox are looking to clinch the postseason series at home for the second time in franchise history. That first one was in 1906, 120 years ago. Might be more of a dream for Cleveland, though. Guardians haven't won a World Series since 1948. Teams to lead 2-1 in a best-of-5 postseason series have gone on to win more than 70% of the time. So you're telling me there's a chance. Well, first we need some runs. Zeros on the board early, then in the third, White Sox at the plate.
3: The pitch. It's Antonacci, a line drive right center toward the alleyway on the move. DeLotta reaches out and makes the catch. Tagging from third, Mydroff scores. Holding at second base is Vargas. Sack fly, Sam Antonacci makes it 2-0 Chicago.
1: And that's how the third would end. So we move ahead to the fifth, still 2-0 Sox.
3: 3-1 pitch. Swing and a ball drilled deep to right, hooking toward the corner. Off the bat of Bailey. It is gone. Pinch hit homer. And Patrick Bailey gets the Guardians on the board. 2-1 White Sox. First homer of the series for Cleveland.
1: Guardians would end the fifth with a one-run lead. Chicago plates two in the bottom half to retake the lead. And then things really get wonky in the sixth. Still there.
3: Infield in, Adell, the ninth batter of the inning. And he goes the other way. Pushes one to right for a single. Here comes Kwan. Ramirez right behind him. He scores. The throw is offline for Braden Montgomery. DeLotta stops at second base. And Joe Adell, a two-run single to right. And the Guardians have blown this game open. 9-4 Cleveland.
1: So 6 runs for Cleveland in the sixth, and they go on to win this one 9-5. The Guardians force a winner-take-all Game 5 Saturday in Cleveland. They're the sixth team in MLB postseason history to force Game 5 after losing the first two games at home of a best-of-5 series. Guardians catcher Patrick Bailey finished 2-of-3, a home run off the bench, his first career playoff home run and first career pinch hit home run, and he spoke with Jesse Rogers after the game.
4: You didn't start the game, but you certainly helped finish it. How surprised were you that Gavin Williams was in this game to finish it off?
5: I mean, nothing surprises me at this point with this group. Obviously, with the game on the line, we got Cade Smith and Gavin Williams at the end. You're feeling pretty good, and obviously that was a big win, and got another one to go.
4: Let's go back to you entering the game with that homer. It looked like a mistake pitch that hung up there a little bit, and you took care of it.
5: Yeah, I mean, was able to get into a good count, got a heater, took a good swing on it. Happy it went over.
4: I wonder if the next inning at bat was even more impressive for yourself, taking that curveball the opposite way.
5: I like homers. Homers are cooler. Homers are way cooler. But yeah, we'll take the RBI single too.
4: How about this team to come in here after losing two at home and steal two on the road? What a wild series. How can you put it into words?
5: Yeah, I mean, it's been probably not exactly how we drew it up, but we got a game five in Cleveland, which is awesome. And I mean, this crowd in Chicago was awesome. This atmosphere was awesome. And playoff baseball is pretty cool.
4: Patrick, congrats to you Saturday.
5: Thank you.
1: All right, so next up, that winner-take-all Game 5 as the series shifts back to Cleveland. The road team has won the first four games of the best-of-five series for the first time since the 2015 ALDS first pitch Saturday night, 8 Eastern. And while the Guardians live to fight another day in the Bronx, not so much.
6: Baker's set. Here's the pitch. A swing and a miss. Strike three. The ball game is over. And for the third time ever, the Tampa Bay Rays are headed to the American League Championship Series. A three-game sweep over the New York Yankees.
7: For the 17th consecutive season, the New York Yankees season ended short of the ultimate goal of winning a World Series. The most recent postseason failure, a sweep at the hands of the Tampa Bay Rays, a series in which the Yankees never led. It was just the third playoff series in franchise history where that happened. New York designated hitter, Ben Rice.
8: They outplayed us, plain and simple. Outpitched us, outhit us. It's really that simple.
7: The 17 seasons without a championship is the second longest drought in Yankees history. The only longer stretch without a title was the team's first 20 years of existence from 1903 to 1922. Yankees ace, Cam Schlittler.
9: We didn't meet the expectations of the fans and this organization, and there's a certain standard of being a Yankee, and we didn't fulfill that. Again, we have all the pieces to succeed and win a championship, but the end of the day, that's not what we did this series.
7: The Bronx Bombers have now gone 13 straight playoff appearances without a World Series title. Tied for the fourth longest streak in postseason history. Yankees manager Aaron Boone on what's gone wrong in October for his team in recent years.
10: Yeah, every year's different. 22, where I felt like we were really a really great team, but then in August, we lost 3-4 like integral pieces to our team and kind of went into the postseason not the same. 24, we get to the World Series and fall short. Last year, I felt like we were really good at the end and really complete at the end, only to go home. This year, you know, we're missing a couple of key guys, including Aaron. But we also did that all year, and it doesn't mean you can't go win.
7: Since taking over in the Bronx in 2018, Boone has led the Yankees to the second best regular season winning percentage in baseball. However, the team is 27-30 in the postseason. New York captain Aaron Judge on whether Boone is the right leader for this team.
11: Yeah, he's our manager. He's running this ship. He puts us in the right position to go out there and succeed, you know, especially a season like this where, you know, I'm banged up missing 100 games, you know, for him to manage it the way he did and, you know, put us in the best position to get into the postseason and get an opportunity to win a World Series. Yeah, he's definitely at our back and is a guy.
7: Boone's 8 postseason appearances are tied for the most without a World Series title by a manager in Major League history. And of 8 managers in Yankees history to coach at least 8 years with the team, he's the only one to not win a championship. Judge on what the franchise needs to do to once again meet expectations in the Bronx.
11: We're the Yankees. I feel like they should go all in and do what they need to do and find if we got holes, if it's finding certain players or personnel, whatever we need, you got to go out there and get it. Yeah, that's why I signed back here to play with the Yankees, is to fight for a championship every single year and to go all in.
1: Yankees swung the bats well all season. They had 12 hits total, though, in a 3-game series with Tampa. A lot of noise on Thursday about possible changes coming in New York. At least one person says maybe not yet. Maybe Boone and Cashman get one more. Our Buster only on Get Up.
12: I think he's going to be back. Brian Cashman's the general manager. His contract is up in the next month. I think they'll renegotiate a deal there. He and Aaron Boone are really close. The only question is whether or not Hal Steinbrenner steps in and said, look, we have to make a change. I don't think that'll happen.
1: So we'll wait and see on any decisions in the Bronx. For now, Yankees are out, and they'll turn their attention to the 27 season. And a reminder, the MLB postseason is on ESPN Radio. Catch all the action right here and on the ESPN app presented by Gusto. And up next, big news for the Broncos. 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
13: 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Confidence is soaring in New England following a huge road win in Buffalo. Now the Patriots face another tough test as Kirk Cousins and the 3-1 Las Vegas Raiders come to town. 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
17: I would love to see how many of the leftists who are saying, oh, we need to cut off these defensive weapon systems to Israel would be horrified if we did the same thing vis-a-vis Ukraine. 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
17: They want failure. 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
24: Yesterday, at least calling them in to the quarterback, Bo Nix. So it's a little fuzzy exactly how this is going to work. But the bottom line is this. The Broncos head coach, Sean Payton, is going to be more heavily involved in how this offense is called Sunday in Los Angeles against the Chargers.
1: And that could be the right thing at the right time for the Broncos. Denver, a pedestrian 2-2 to start the season, averaging just 280 yards per game offensively. That's good for 27th in the league. And as for the biggest issues with play calling, head coach Sean Payton.
25: There'd be too many things just to list, you know, we know we have to improve our balance and running the football. There's a handful of things. And then, you know, the hard thing when you are not the head coach is certainly there are things that you want to feel like are cleared, where when you're calling him as the head coach, you're in your mind prepared to say, hey, I don't have to run it by anyone. So it's changing things up and really trying to reduce some of the calories to get back to doing some things really well. And that's going to be the focus.
1: Clearly some things not to the head man's liking. Few have been better with the play sheet in their hand than Sean Payton, and his team needs him. Broncos 0-2 on the road this year at the Chargers on Sunday in L.A. And back east, rough start for Philadelphia. Eagles also 2-2, but the frustrations boiled over for all to see in Sunday's loss to the Rams. Eagles blew a 20-10 halftime lead that included a hot mic outburst from Jalen Hurts on the sideline. So what do we make of this? And Hurts, Mike Golic on the Golics.
0: Can you rely on him in a shootout where you basically have to throw the ball all the time? Probably not as much. He needs to be more in a balanced offense. But when he's had a chance to show out a couple of Super Bowls, he was the best player. Even the loss to Kansas City, he was the best player on the field. You know, he can take over a game with his legs and arm combined. But, you know, he's one that does need the team around him. Like I said, they've had the best O-line in the league for a couple of years when Jason Kelsey was on the team and obviously Lane Johnson was still playing. And they had a really good defense. So it was kind of more a team effort, but we know we separate the quarterback out of that when it starts to get picked apart.
1: Well, they're picking him apart. Eagles, they're bottom 10 in points per game, total yards per game, yards per play, passing yards per game, and sacks allowed. Head coach Nick Sirianni and the Eagles are back at it in London this weekend. They'll face the Jaguars on Sunday at 9:30 a.m. Eastern Time. 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
3: I can't wait for this Georgia game.
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5: 5-0 Georgia, 5-0 Alabama. Two unbeatens, two top 16, one night game in Tuscaloosa. What more could you want?
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26: No one's talking about Georgia. Well, they're going to start talking about them now.
27: Just classics. Like, it's game after game. What's on the line? It lives up to the hype all the time.
1: Every year you get one on the calendar, you circle the second the schedule comes out. Well, this is it. These two have played 76 times and both teams 5-0 or better for just the second time ever in the series and the first since 1942. Dogs haven't won in Tuscaloosa since overtime in 2007. They got the head man to do it despite the record against his old team. Kirby Smart knows that building better than anyone. It's where he learned to be who he is today from the GOAT. Lewis Riddick with more on First Take.
28: I trust the Georgia program. I trust Gunnar Stockton. I trust Kirby Smart. Kirby Smart is the closest thing that we've ever seen to Nick Saban.
29: He's also 2-7 against Alabama.
28: That's true. But you know what? I don't go on past history. Defensively, they hunt. They just hunt, man, and they hunt and they hunt. And Kirby Smart, if you sit and talk to this dude, he right now, he is the standard. I love Keelan Russell. I trust Gunnar Stockton because he has been in these big games.
1: Kirby and the Bulldogs will need that mentality. Dogs giving up 13 points per game defensively. Alabama scoring almost 50 themselves on offense. The weather could be a factor in this one. We're watching it. Dogs tied 7:30 Eastern Saturday night on ABC. And then heading north, Maryland will make the trip to Columbus, Ohio on Saturday to face the Buckeyes. Jeremiah Smith's already the best wide receiver to ever play for Ohio State. He's working his way up the Big Ten boards as well and the NFL draft boards. Here's ESPN NFL draft analyst Mel Kiper Jr.
30: Right now, you're talking about number one player and everybody else because there's nobody at any other position. Leonard Moore, cornerback Notre Dame, is right there. Colin Simmons has been an outstanding pass rusher this year at Texas, but it is Jeremiah Smith. And then a big gap down. If you do a rating, he'd be my 9-9. That was my highest grade ever gave a player. It was a 9-9. It was John Elway. He would be that 9-9 guy, and everybody else would be in that 9-7, 9-6 range.
1: And when we come back, we are heading to the south side of Chicago. Sports Center All Night continues in a moment. It's ESPN Radio.
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1: Las Vegas Aces center Asia Wilson won a record fifth WNBA Most Valuable Player Award for the 2026 season, becoming the first player in league history to win three straight MVPs. The Tampa Bay Buccaneers beat the Dallas Cowboys 24-16 on Thursday night for their first win of the season. Running back Bucky Irving ran for a career-high 165 yards, including a 72-yard run to set up the touchdown that put Tampa Bay ahead for good while scoring twice himself. And the Cleveland Guardians used a six-run sixth inning to rally past the Chicago White Sox to force a decisive Game 5 in Cleveland on Saturday with the ALCS on the line.
2: Runners at the corners, two down. The pitch from Williams, and the curve is looped into shallow left, charging in as Kwan on the run reaches out, and he makes the catch, and the Guardians walk the tightrope in the ninth inning, and the Cleveland Guardians win Game 4. They force a winner-take-all Game 5 Saturday night in Cleveland.
1: You heard it right here on ESPN Radio. Chris Burnett with you on SportsCenter All Night. Roxy Bernstein and Greg Olson had the call for Game 4. Let's head to Chicago now to check in with the guys. Take it away, Roxy.
2: Well, Chris, a wild Game 4. The Guardians got down early. Their backs are against the wall. It was a must-win for Cleveland. They responded as the Guardians scored three in the fifth inning, then sent 10 to the plate, scoring six in the top of the sixth, and hold off the White Sox, win the ball game 9-5, and now we're going back to Cleveland for a winner-take-all Game 5 Saturday night.
3: Well, this was the offense that we expected to see. We did not see it all in Cleveland, and the offense woke up both times, trailing here in Chicago down to their elimination game, and they just found a way. And it came down to Joe Adell giving him a spark in Game 2, and then Jose Ramirez has really taken over these last two games.
2: Long two-run homer in the top of the fifth inning. And also Patrick Bailey, who didn't start the game, but Bailey with a pinch-hit homer. That's what got the offense going, and it took eight Cleveland pitchers. Parker Messick started, lasted just two and a third innings. Eric Sobrowski gets the win, but it's the postseason. And Gavin Williams, who had never pitched in relief in his entire major league career, regular or postseason, comes in to get the final three outs.
3: Yeah, I mean, the White Sox get Cade Smith out of the game with a long Vargas home run and a Murakami walk, and you're going, uh-oh, you know what? This is going to get interesting. They bring in a guy who's got almost as good a stuff as Cade Smith and Gavin Williams. And after giving up the single, he settled in, got a big punch out, and found a way to get out of the jam.
2: What are you looking forward to in Game 5?
3: I really am just going to go, who's going to step up? Every game, it's been somebody stepping up. The White Sox shouldn't have won two games in Cleveland. Cleveland shouldn't have won two games here. Jose Ramirez, as I said, one of the best players in the world, has shown up here in Chicago. Can he continue what he's done and take over the game in Cleveland?
2: So the Guardians, in a must-win, get it done and force the Game 5 Saturday night in Cleveland. Once again, our final in Game 4 was the Guardians 9, the White Sox 5. For Greg Olson, Roxy Bernstein right here on your home for every pitch of the postseason, Major League Baseball on ESPN Radio and the ESPN app as we go back to Chris Burnett in the studio.
1: Thanks, guys. Great job out there tonight. 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
5: Extraordinarily disappointed. You really do need to get it done. It was a tough loss for us.
6: This is a complete disaster. You assume Dak Prescott can put points on the board, and it simply doesn't happen.
7: National Football League is going to come down to the fourth quarter. We had a chance to still get back in and try to win the game, and we came up short.
8: A winless team comes into your home stadium. Yeah, we're supposed to win that. It sucks, and right up there close to embarrassing.
1: Thursday night football in Dallas. The story of the night, though, belonged to Tampa's undrafted rookie quarterback Jalen Daniels. He finished 19-25, 189 passing yards, a passing touchdown, added 23 rushing yards on the ground, and got his first career win. The Buccaneers got their first win of the season while rushing for 241 yards. It wasn't the worst night from Dak Prescott. He finished 24 of 42, more than 300 yards passing, a passing touchdown, but he did have a pair of interceptions, and he threw an interception on the final offensive drive. It was second and one from the Buccaneers 24, and that just won't get it done. Here's Dak after the game.
8: It's a loss we're supposed to have, definitely supposed to have. It's to use the word embarrassing. It's tough. I feel like I'm discrediting the NFL if I use that, and particularly the Tampa Bay Bucks and a great Todd Bowles coach and defensive coach team. Guy's been a winning coach for a long time, and whether he's been a head coach or a defensive coordinator, and that's the plan, and what they did tonight is the reason for that. And so to say embarrassing, I think I'd be discrediting them, but we're definitely supposed to win this game. This is a game, you know, that was a game we're supposed to have on paper, or whichever way you want to look at it. And I think Shadi said it best in the locker room. In this league, you've got to win the games you're supposed to win. And when a winless team comes into your home stadium on a Thursday night primetime game, yeah, we're supposed to win that. And so it sucks, and right up there close to embarrassing, but I don't know if I would say that.
1: So just not a good scene in Dallas tonight. ESPN NFL analyst Kevin Clark on SportsCenter.
6: If you lose your get right game, you're the get right game. And that's something nobody in Dallas wants to hear right now, but this was a sloppy football team. They missed 14 tackles before a late run there when they were trying to get back in the game. Dak Prescott was 2 of 12 against that Tampa Bay blitz. The offensive line didn't hold up. They seemed confused. Obviously, CeeDee Lamb's injury had something to do with that, but this was a sloppy football team. They couldn't tackle in space. Bucky Irving, when he was out there, was running wild. This was a complete disaster in all three phases. I mean, talk about special teams with the fumble there. So this was as disastrous as it gets. And this is, I believed in, frankly, both these teams coming into this season. But after what I saw from Tampa Bay for the first month of the season, I'd written Tampa Bay off. I'd written Todd Bowles off. I'd written this defense off. And all of a sudden, the Cowboys solve all of your problems because you go and play them and you show how bad they are. So this is a complete disaster for everybody, frankly. At home, primetime, you assume Dak Prescott can put points on the board against a defense that's just been stuck in the mud, and it simply doesn't happen.
1: And it didn't stop there. Clark with more.
6: This is an identity loss. And one thing about the Cowboys is you always thought they were going to be able to score points. Well, we didn't see that tonight. So the defense that all offseason, all we said was they had to be average. By the way, they're not average. But we thought they could win a game where they give up 24 points to the Tampa Bay Buccaneers, who've been sloppy the first month of the season. We thought that there were a lot of knowns here that are simply not happening. And so I think that's the most disappointing thing for Jerry Jones, is he thought he had a team that could put up a bunch of points, could win a game like this. And it was simply too many mistakes. The Cowboys defense is not getting better. In fact, they're finding different ways to lose. I mean, in the first week of the season, it was soft coverage. They were giving up all those third downs. This week, it was missed tackles and letting Bucky Irving run wild. So unfortunately, instead of getting better, we're finding new holes every single week. And that is extremely worrying if you're in Dallas.
1: And it's about to be a long 10 days for the Cowboys. Both teams with 10 days rest, actually. Dallas travels to face the Packers Sunday, October 18th, and the Bucs host the Steelers the same day. In New England, Patriots are feeling good about themselves after coming up with a big win against Buffalo on Sunday in Orchard Park. A lot of folks didn't see that one coming. Bills wrap up a three-game homestand with a sour taste in their mouths, and that's despite Pat's QB Drake May throwing two interceptions. He also added three touchdowns in the air to make up for it, one of them in the fourth quarter to wide receiver Efton Chisholm, who spoke with Christine Lisi on making the one-handed grab that won the game.
9: With everything that was going on, you know, difficulty or not, just Drake gave me an opportunity, and, you know, trying to take advantage of every opportunity I get out there. You know, you don't know how many you get in the National Football League, so I'm just glad that he believed in me and he gave me that opportunity.
1: And what about the vibes in the locker room this week after getting the win? Chisholm with more.
9: Yeah, I think, you know, in the National Football League, every week is a big week, and it's hard to win in the National Football League, and we know that. And, you know, obviously, you know, we got tremendous respect for that opponent and, you know, how good they are and what they do. But we know that every week we're going to have to bring it no matter who we're playing or what their record is, because we know that everyone in this league is capable of beating anyone.
1: Yeah, hard to win is right. Buffalo usually pretty good at it too, though. Was the hype wrong? Andrew Hawkins shared his feelings on GetUp.
10: It seems a little fuzzy in the light, to be honest with you, Greeny. And I think we have been overestimating the Bills just a tad, because to your point about their first game coming against a winless Texans defense that is so bad, the head coach is now taking over play calling in week five. We've seen how bad the Lions secondary, specifically on their defense, has been. And those were the two games where the Bills looked otherworldly. In the last two games after that, the Chargers and the Patriots, four turnovers from Josh Allen.
11: Yeah.
10: The offense has looked a little disjointed. The defense hasn't looked great. And then they give up a very important division game at home against the Patriots with that team on the ropes. It is something that we should be questioning at this point in the season.
1: Buffalo will not get a ton of time to figure it out. Bills travel to L.A. to face the Rams on Monday Night Football. Kickoff set for 8:15 Eastern on ABC. And tune in Sunday as the Patriots host the Las Vegas Raiders. Coverage begins at 12 p.m. Eastern on ESPN Radio and the ESPN app. Football Sunday on ESPN Radio is presented by Gusto. SportsCenter All Night, ESPN Radio. It's award season in the WNBA. And as we said a minute ago, your 2026 MVP goes to Aces forward Asia Wilson. Three straight for the Aces star. And Wilson kept it real, speaking from the heart on Thursday when accepting the award.
12: Each one of these have not been taken lightly in my heart. They've always been so special. But this one here, I don't know, I cried a little bit harder, you know. This one here is just a little bit different. And whatever that may look like or whatever that may feel, my fifth one, I think, is the one that's just, you know, when you dream as a young girl, you dream so big and you write your goals out and you just never imagine that you were able to just check them off. And when you're able to check them off, small wins, big wins, it truly means a lot. And so I think that's why I cried a little bit harder on this one, because 15-year-old Aisha wasn't sitting up here dreaming about being a five-time MVP. She wasn't dreaming about being a three-time champion. She was just dreaming about surviving this world. And so for me to sit up here with surrounded by these trophies and to be able to play the game of basketball every single day, it just means a little bit more to me, and it's something that I won't take for granted.
1: Well said, and so much truth there. You can't help but be happy for her and to see the award stay in Las Vegas. Ace is currently in a battle, though, to keep their season alive. They'll host the Valkyries in Game 3 later tonight in the WNBA semifinals. Golden State leads that series 2-0. SportsCenter All Night, ESPN Radio, more pucks and skates. Canucks, Hurricanes. Hurricanes are 4-0 in their last four games against the Canucks, dating back to October of 24. We'll pick it up in the third period, all Carolina.
13: Here's a chance for Carolina. They score! And here come the Hats! Logan Stankoven's first career hat trick. He kicks the extra point, 7-1 Carolina.
14: Can you script it any better that this find of finds in Logan Stankoven, that his first NHL hat trick is also his 100th NHL point?
1: 99.9 The Fan, and it doesn't stop there. Stankoven's hat trick, also the fourth in franchise history with an even strength, power play, and shorthanded goal in a game. Hurricanes with a big win, 7-2, third straight win after starting the season 0-1-1. For the Canucks, they've allowed 25 goals in five games this season. They're 2-3. It's the second most goals allowed in the first five games of a season in franchise history. Predators, Canadians. Predators haven't been good in this series, currently on a five-game winless streak, 0-3-2 against Montreal, their longest such streak in series history. We pick it up in the third period, game tied 2-2.
15: Stamkos left wing, Marchessault left goal line, back to Stamkos. Looking over his options, halfway through the power play. Josi one-timer, tipped in! Brad score! A Roman Josi rocket! Tipped in by Ryan O'Reilly. 3-2 Predators. 3:16 left in the third.
1: 102.5 The Game. Nashville tacks on two more for insurance in the third and wins it 5-2. The Predators had five unanswered goals after trailing 2-0. It's their second comeback win this season and first multi-goal comeback win this year. They had five last season. The Canadians, the loss snaps a five-game win streak against the Predators, and again, that was the longest in series history. Flyers, Senators, Flyers on a four-game winless streak, tied for the third longest streak to start a season in franchise history. The Senators, five straight wins against the Flyers dating back to two seasons ago, and that's their longest in series history. In the third period,
11: here's Yakimchuk. Turns, gets it back, his shot scores! Yakimchuk hammers it! Bombs away. And that's as simple as it gets, folks.
1: TSN 1200 and 2-1 is the final. The Senators get the win. And we got more pucks when we return. SportsCenter All Night continues soon. 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
0: number five.
1: It was a good night to be a Tampa Bay fan, and that's exactly where we'll start. The Lightning's John Carlson bagged a pair of goals to help seal the win against the Wild. 102.5 The Bone with the call.
3: Left point Carlson. Across to the right point Gensel. Down low Kucherov right corner. Kucherov holds. High slide Carlson. Score! John Carlson!
1: Power
3: his second
1: play.
3: Goal tonight. The Lightning's first power play goal this year. It's 3-1 Lightning.
0: Number four.
1: The Predators were down 2-0 to Montreal before rattling off five unanswered goals. Ryan O'Reilly with the deciding goal on 103.5 The Game.
4: Stamkos left wing. Marchessault left goal line. Back to Stamkos. Looking over his options. Halfway through the power play. Josi one-timer. Tipped in! Brad score! A Roman Josi rocket. Tipped in by Ryan O'Reilly. 3-2 Predators. 3:16 left in the third.
0: Number three.
1: Logan Stankoven made sure the Hurricanes fans had plenty to cheer about, registering his first career hat trick and 100th career point in their 7-2 win. The call on 99.9 The Fan.
5: Here's a chance for Carolina. They score! And here come the Hats! Logan Stankoven's first career hat trick. He kicks the extra point, 7-1 Carolina.
6: Can you script it any better that this find of finds in Logan Stankoven, that his first NHL hat trick is also his 100th NHL point?
0: Number two.
1: The Guardians were staring down elimination before exploding for a six spot in the sixth inning. Joe Adell had the big blow to cap the scoring off right here on ESPN Radio.
7: Infield in, Adell the ninth batter of the inning. And he goes the other way. Pushes one to right for a single. Here comes Kwan. Ramirez right behind him. He scores. The throw is offline for Braden Montgomery. DeLauder stops at second base, and Joe Adell, a two-run single to right, and the Guardians have blown this game open. 9-4 Cleveland.
0: Number one.
1: And finally, the winless Bucks came into Jerry's World and stunned Dak Prescott and company thanks to some timely scoring and clutch turnovers. The final blow on 98 Rocks.
8: Snap to Prescott with under a minute and a half to go. Prescott in the pocket, fires downfield, busted up into the air, picked off by Alex Anzalone. With 1:16 to go, Tampa Bay with an 8-point lead, and Alex Anzalone dives for the football and holds it in to force a third turnover today against the Cowboys.
1: And the story there was undrafted rookie QB Jalen Daniels going into Dallas and getting his first career win in the NFL. That is Tampa's first win of the season as well. SportsCenter All Night, ESPN Radio, back to the ice. Mammoth Bruins. Bruins won their first two games of the season, then consecutive losses by three goals. We'll jump to the second period here. Boston out in front.
3: Back up top for Hampus. Backing toward the far side. Gives over there to Geeky. Now to Pasternak. Score! One-timer by Pasternak. He's got two. Both on the power play. It's 4-0.
1: 98.5, the Sports Hub. Pasternak, his ninth game with two power play goals, 422 goals. Ties Brad Marchand for fourth most in franchise history. Also had two assists. The Bruins are back in the win column. They take this one 6-1. Stars, Sabres, Buffalo enters the matchup 2-1 after a pair of comeback wins on home ice. Trying to make it three straight in the second. Dallas up 1-0.
3: Harley, back for Steele. Low shot, score! It somehow squeezed through Luukkonen, and Steele shot
7: finds the back of the net. The Stars with a 2-0 lead.
1: 96.7 FM, the ticket. The Stars tack on two more and blank the Sabres 4-0. The Sabres are shut out for the first time since November 28th of 2025. They'd scored in a goal in 61 straight games. Blackhawks, Islanders. Blackhawks still trying to get their first win on the road this season. They enter this one 0-3, and we're in the first.
9: Islanders hoping to get a quick goal here. Head into the room with the lead. Off the faceoff, Schaefer with a shot. Blocked out, rebound, they score! And that's three for Bo Horvat. Three power play goals on this season. He scored in three consecutive games, and the Islanders take a 1-0 lead.
1: Islanders Radio Network, the first of two goals for Horvat. His three-game goal streak matches the second longest of his career. He only has one four-game goal streak back in 2022, and the Islanders beat the Blackhawks 4-1. The Sharks beat the Blues 3-2. The Lightning beat the Wild 3-2 as well. The Avalanche beat the Flames 7-3, and the Golden Knights beat the Maple Leafs 4-3 in overtime. We brought you the latest on Georgia, Alabama. Another highly anticipated showdown Saturday is the Red River Rivalry at the Texas State Fair. Kickoff set for 3:30 Eastern on ABC. And tune in for college football action as Florida hosts South Carolina. 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That and more when SportsCenter All Night continues. 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
0: Coming up on SportsCenter All Night. The winless Bucks head to Jerry's World for a Thursday night battle with the Cowboys.
24: Man in motion. Handoff. Williams into the middle. It opens up wide. He walks the dog. Javonte Williams among the league leaders in touchdown has put the Cowboys up first.
0: The White Sox try to end a 120-year drought in Game 4 against the Guardians.
25: Swing and a miss. Got him chasing the sweeper in the dirt. And the strikeout and Betty escape for the White Sox. No runs, no hits. The Guardians leave them loaded.
0: Fallout in the Bronx from another early October exit.
26: When you saw the ineptitude that was on that baseball field, particularly in Game 2, when you commit 5 errors in the game, when you commit 3 errors in the first inning, when it spread around from the third baseman to the shortstop to the second baseman, it's just embarrassing.
0: Taking the reins back in Denver.
27: Sean Payton is going to get more involved in play calling and take a more collaborative approach, pairing with offensive coordinator Davis Webb. It's a little fuzzy exactly how this is going to work.
0: Plus, the GOAT keeps adding to her trophy case.
28: Each one of these have not been taken lightly in my heart. They've always been so special. But this one here, I don't know, I cried a little bit harder, you know. This one here is just a little bit different.
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1: Coming up, Jerry's World, the place to be on a Thursday night as the Cowboys welcome the Buccaneers to Big D. SportsCenter All Night presented by Progressive, ESPN Radio, and the all-new ESPN app, SiriusXM Channel 80. Postseason baseball in Chi-Town. We got a college football showdown in Tuscaloosa on Saturday, and it is hardware season in the W. But how about them Cowboys? Dak and company 2-2 to start the season. The winless Bucks in town trying to get one in the win column. And a big one this would be. History says Thursday night belongs to the Cowboys, though. 5 straight home wins dating back to 2022. Dallas an 8.5-point favorite here. And Dak's 13-7 in his career on Thursday night. And it's the offense that has Dallas

0: From the loop to the birds, Guy Benson.
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2: 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We got smaller companies moving all the time. 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
3: Six for the Buccaneers. Bucky Irving takes it into the house, his first receiving touchdown of the season. And how about Jalen Daniels? Eight straight completions, marching Tampa Bay down the field to pull the Buccaneers within a point.
4: That from 98 Rock, and Jalen Daniels came out on fire. Started the game 9 of 10 passing with that touchdown. And the Cowboys would tack on a field goal before the half, take a 10-7 lead into the locker room, but the party was winding down for Dallas in the third.
5: 14-yard line of Dallas. Daniels takes a snap. They'll hand it. Coming near side, Abuka on the jet sweep. Jumps into the end zone. Touchdown, Tampa Bay. Two plays, and they go the length of the field to take a 13-10 lead on the Cowboys and shell-shock Dallas here to start the second half. Daniels takes a snap, handoff Irving.
3: Dashes behind the left side of the line and powers his way into the blue end zone. Touchdown, Tampa Bay. Bucky Irving plows in for his first score of the night. 13 rushes, 123 yards, and a 20-10 lead for the Buccaneers here in Dallas.
4: The calls again from 98 Rock, and Irving had a night, finished with a career-high 165 yards, a touchdown. It's his second career game with 150 rushing yards and a touchdown. And Tampa tacked on a field goal and closed the third quarter with a 24-10 lead. Game wasn't done yet, though. In the fourth, Cowboys had marched down the field on a 10-play drive. Prescott to George Pickens for six, but the two-point conversion failed. And it's 24-16 Tampa late in the game. Dallas down to its last offensive possession. Can Dak and the boys get it done?
5: Snap to Prescott with under a minute and a half to go. Prescott in the pocket, fires downfield, busted up into the air, picked off by Alex Anzalone with 1:16 to go. Tampa Bay with an 8-point lead, and Alex Anzalone dives for the football and hauls it in to force a third turnover today against the Cowboys. Daniels takes a snap, takes a knee. Under 30 seconds to go. Dallas will not use its final timeout. And this one belongs to the Bucs. Tampa Bay 24, Dallas 16. What a way to come on the road, deal with adversity. But Tampa Bay with 419 yards of total offense, led by the rookie quarterback.
4: And so the winless Bucs storm into AT&T Stadium and get their first win of the season. The Bucs closed as an 8.5-point underdog and won outright, their largest upset win since 2019 against the Rams, and have now won two of the last three games against the Cowboys. They were 1-10 in previous road contests in Dallas. Jalen Daniels, 19 of 25, 189 yards in the air, a passing touchdown. He added 23 rushing yards on the ground, his first career win. And Daniels after the game on getting the dub.
6: Yeah, I mean, hats off to our defense. Man, they played lights out the whole entire game. Alex Anzalone being able to get that game-winning interception. I appreciate those guys for everything that they did this week. But offensively, I think that we went out there and was able to execute our game plan, giving the ball to our playmakers in space and allowing them to be able to make plays. And special teams, I think all three levels of our team today was able to go out there and be able to make plays. And I think that's what allowed us to be able to go out there and go win a football game.
4: Bucks head coach Todd Bowles after the game as well on how they were able to get it done.
7: Well, we played good complimentary football in all three phases starting out, and that kind of spurred everything in the first half. I thought we got in there 10-7. We gave up a field goal on one play, but we came back in the second half with Bucky's big run. I thought Jalen did an excellent job taking care of the football for the most part. And, you know, defense played well. I didn't like the drive at the end. They gave him the touchdown for 99 yards. But for the most part, they played hard. They didn't play perfect, but they played hard, and they stayed together, and we got a win.
4: And the Cowboys, it's their first loss to a team that entered 0-4 or worse since 2019. They gave up 241 rushing yards. And Cowboys owner and GM Jerry Jones, he took notice.
8: Extraordinarily, extraordinarily disappointed. You really do need to get it done when it's there to take. And they

0: basically were very physical. I thought both their fronts was really surprised at how well they ran the ball, how they ran it between the tackles. That was surprising. And we thought if they were going to run it, they'd do it outside. And I thought we'd put it on the quarterback's shoulders. Their staff, their quarterback, all their players got a great victory here tonight. And it was a tough loss for us.
1: Both teams now get 10 days rest. Dallas travels to face the Packers on Sunday, October 18th. The Buccaneers host the Steelers at Raymond James Stadium the same day. SportsCenter All Night, ESPN Radio to the Diamond. Guardians White Sox on ESPN Radio. Game 4 from the south side of Chi-Town. White Sox lead the series 2-1. Trying to wrap it up and move on to the ALCS for the first time since 2005. Keep the dream alive. How much of a dream is it right now? Well, the White Sox are looking to clinch the postseason series at home for the second time in franchise history. That first one was in 1906, 120 years ago. Might be more of a dream for Cleveland, though. Guardians haven't won a World Series since 1948. Teams to lead 2-1 in a best-of-five postseason series have gone on to win more than 70% of the time. So you're telling me there's a chance? Well, first we need some runs. Zeros on the board early, then in the third, White Sox at the plate.
2: The pitch. Antonacci, a line drive right center toward the alleyway on the move. Delotta reaches out and makes the catch. Tagging from third, Mydroff scores. Holding at second base is Vargas. Sack fly. Sam Antonacci makes it 2-0 Chicago.
1: And that's how the third would end. So we move ahead to the fifth, still 2-0 Sox.
2: 3-1 pitch. Swing and a ball drilled deep to right, hooking toward the corner off the bat of Bailey. It is gone. Pinch hit homer, and Patrick Bailey gets the Guardians on the board. 2-1 White Sox. First homer of the series for Cleveland.
1: Guardians would end the fifth with a one-run lead. Chicago plates two in the bottom half to retake the lead, and then things really get wonky in the sixth. Still there.
2: Infield in, Adell, the ninth batter of the inning. And he goes the other way. Pushes one to right for a single. Here comes Kwan. Ramirez right behind him. He scores. The throw is offline for Braden Montgomery. DeLauder stops at second base. And Joe Adell, a two-run single to right. And the Guardians have blown this game open. 9-4 Cleveland.
1: So six runs for Cleveland in the sixth, and they go on to win this one 9-5. The Guardians force a winner-take-all Game 5 Saturday in Cleveland. They're the sixth team in MLB postseason history to force Game 5 after losing the first two games at home of a best-of-five series. Guardians catcher Patrick Bailey finished 2-of-3, a home run off the bench, his first career playoff home run and first career pinch-hit home run, and he spoke with Jesse Rogers after the game.
3: You didn't start the game, but you certainly helped finish it. How surprised were you that Gavin Williams was in this game to finish it off?
4: Nothing surprises me at this point with this group. Obviously, with the game on the line, we got Cade Smith and Gavin Williams at the end. You're feeling pretty good, and obviously that was a big win, and got another one to go.
3: Let's go back to you entering the game with that homer. It looked like a mistake pitch that hung up there a little bit, and you took care of it.
4: Yeah, I mean, was able to get into a good count, got a heater, took a good swing on it. Happy it went over.
3: I wonder if the next inning at bat was even more impressive for yourself, taking that curveball the opposite way.
4: I like homers. Homers are cooler. Homers are way cooler. But yeah, we'll take the RBI single too.
3: How about this team to come in here after losing two at home and steal two on the road? What a wild series. How can you put it into words?
4: Yeah, I mean, it's been probably not exactly how we drew it up, but we got a game five in Cleveland, which is awesome. And I mean, this crowd in Chicago was awesome. This atmosphere was awesome. And playoff baseball is pretty cool.
3: Patrick, congrats to you Saturday.
4: Thank you.
1: All right, so next up, that winner-take-all Game 5 as the series shifts back to Cleveland. The road team has won the first four games of the best-of-five series for the first time since the 2015 ALDS first pitch Saturday night, 8 Eastern. And while the Guardians live to fight another day, in the Bronx, not so much.
5: Baker's set. Here's the pitch. A swing and a miss. Strike three. The ball game is over. And for the third time ever, the Tampa Bay Rays are headed to the American League Championship Series. A three-game sweep over the New York Yankees.
6: For the 17th consecutive season, the New York Yankees season ended short of the ultimate goal of winning a World Series. The most recent postseason failure, a sweep at the hands of the Tampa Bay Rays, a series in which the Yankees never led. It was just the third playoff series in franchise history where that happened. New York designated hitter, Ben Rice.
7: They outplayed us, plain and simple. Outpitched us, outhit us. It's really that simple.
6: The 17 seasons without a championship is the second longest drought in Yankees history. The only longer stretch without a title was the team's first 20 years of existence from 1903 to 1922. Yankees ace, Cam Schlittler.
8: We didn't meet the expectations of the fans and this organization, and there's a certain standard of being a Yankee, and we didn't fulfill that. Again, we have all the pieces to succeed and win a championship, but at the end of the day, that's not what we did this series.
6: The Bronx Bombers have now gone 13 straight playoff appearances without a World Series title. Tied for the fourth longest streak in postseason history. Yankees manager Aaron Boone on what's gone wrong in October for his team in recent years.
9: Yeah, every year's different. 22, where I felt like we were really a really great team, but then in August, we lost three, four, like, integral pieces to our team and kind of went into the postseason not the same. 24, we get to the World Series and fall short. Last year, I felt like we were really good at the end and really complete at the end, only to go home. This year, you know, we're missing a couple of key guys, including Aaron, but we also did that all year, and it doesn't mean you can't go win.
6: Since taking over in the Bronx in 2018, Boone has led the Yankees to the second best regular season winning percentage in baseball. However, the team is 27-30 in the postseason. New York captain Aaron Judge on whether Boone is the right leader for this team.
10: Yeah, he's our manager. He's running this ship. He puts us in the right position to go out there and succeed, you know, especially a season like this where, you know, I'm banged up missing 100 games, you know, for him to manage it the way he did and, you know, put us in the best position to get into the postseason and get an opportunity to win a World Series. You know, he's definitely had our back and is a guy.
6: Boone's eight postseason appearances are tied for the most without a World Series title by a manager in Major League history. And of eight managers in Yankees history to coach at least 8 years with the team, he's the only one to not win a championship. Judge on what the franchise needs to do to once again meet expectations in the Bronx.
10: We're the Yankees. I feel like they should go all in and do what they need to do and find if we got holes, if it's finding certain players or personnel, whatever we need, you got to go out there and get it. Yeah, that's why I signed back here to play with the Yankees, is to fight for a championship every single year and to go all in.
1: Yankees swung the bats well all season. They had 12 hits total, though, in a three-game series with Tampa. A lot of noise on Thursday about possible changes coming in New York. At least one person says maybe not yet. Maybe Boone and Cashman get one more. Our Buster Olney on Get Up.
11: I think he's going to be back. Brian Cashman's the general manager. His contract is up in the next month. I think they'll renegotiate a deal there. He and Aaron Boone are really close. The only question is whether or not Hal Steinbrenner steps in and said, look, we have to make a change. I don't think that'll happen.
1: So we'll wait and see on any decisions in the Bronx. For now, the Yankees are out, and they'll turn their attention to the 27 season. And a reminder, the MLB postseason is on ESPN Radio. Catch all the action right here and on the ESPN app presented by Gusto. And up next, big news for the Broncos. 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
12: 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South Carolina marches into Gainesville looking to pull off a statement upset against the 4-1 16th ranked Florida Gators. 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
34: Practice yesterday, at least calling them in to the quarterback, Bo Nix. So it's a little fuzzy exactly how this is going to work. But the bottom line is this. The Broncos head coach, Sean Payton, is going to be more heavily involved in how this offense is called Sunday in Los Angeles against the Chargers.
1: And that could be the right thing at the right time for the Broncos. Denver, a pedestrian 2-2 to start the season, averaging just 280 yards per game offensively. That's good for 27th in the league. And as for the biggest issues with play calling, head coach Sean Payton.
35: There'd be too many things just to list. You know, the base, like we know we have to improve our balance and running the football. There's a handful of things. And then, you know, the hard thing when you are not the head coach is certainly there are things that you want to feel like are cleared, where when you're calling him as the head coach, you're in your mind prepared to say, hey, I don't have to run it by anyone. So it's changing things up and really trying to reduce some of the calories to get back to doing some things really well, and that's going to be the focus.
1: Clearly some things not to the head man's liking, Few have been better with the play sheet in their hand than Sean Payton, and his team needs him. Broncos 0-2 on the road this year, at the Chargers on Sunday in L.A. And back east, rough start for Philadelphia. Eagles also 2-2, but the frustrations boiled over for all to see in Sunday's loss to the Rams. Eagles blew a 20-10 halftime lead that included a hot mic outburst from Jalen Hurts on the sideline. So what do we make of this? And Hurts, Mike Golic on the Golics.
0: Can you rely on him in a shootout where you basically have to throw the ball all the time? Probably not as much. He needs to be more in a balanced offense. But when he's had a chance to show out a couple of Super Bowls, he was the best player. Even the loss to Kansas City, he was the best player on the field. You know, he can take over a game with his legs and arm combined. But, you know, he's one that does need the team around him. Like I said, they've had the best O-line in the league for a couple of years when Jason Kelsey was on the team, and obviously Lane Johnson was still playing, and they had a really good defense. So it was kind of more a team effort, but we know we separate the quarterback out of that when it starts to get picked apart.
1: Well, they're picking him apart. Eagles, they're bottom 10 in points per game, total yards per game, yards per play, passing yards per game, and sacks allowed. Head coach Nick Sirianni and the Eagles are back at it in London this weekend. They'll face the Jaguars on Sunday at 9:30 a.m. Eastern Time. 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
5: 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What more could you want?
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8: No one's talking about Georgia. Well, they're going to start talking about him now.
9: Just classics. Like, it's game after game. With what's on the line, it lives up to the hype all the time.
1: Every year you get one on the calendar, you circle the second the schedule comes out. Well, this is it. These two have played 76 times, and both teams 5-0 or better for just the second time ever in the series, and the first since 1942. Dogs haven't won in Tuscaloosa since overtime in 2007. They got the head man to do it despite the record against his old team. Kirby Smart knows that building better than anyone. It's where he learned to be who he is today, from the GOAT. Lewis Riddick with more on First Take.
16: I trust the Georgia program. I trust Gunnar Stockton. I trust Kirby Smart. Kirby Smart is the closest thing that we've ever seen to Nick Saban.
22: He's also 2-7 against Alabama.
16: That's true. But you know what? I don't go on past history. Defensively, they hunt. They just hunt, man, and they hunt and they hunt. And Kirby Smart, if you sit and talk to this dude, he right now, he is the standard. I love Keelan Russell. I trust Gunnar Stockton because he has been in these big games.
1: Kirby and the Bulldogs will need that mentality. Dogs giving up 13 points per game defensively. Alabama scoring almost 50 themselves on offense. The weather could be a factor in this one. We're watching it. Dogs tied 7:30 Eastern Saturday night on ABC. And then heading north, Maryland will make the trip to Columbus, Ohio on Saturday to face the Buckeyes. Jeremiah Smith's already the best wide receiver to ever play for Ohio State. He's working his way up the Big Ten boards as well and the NFL draft boards. Here's ESPN NFL draft analyst Mel Kiper Jr.
23: Right now, you're talking about number one player and everybody else because there's nobody at any other position. Leonard Moore, cornerback Notre Dame, is right there. Colin Simmons has been an outstanding pass rusher this year at Texas, but it is Jeremiah Smith. And then a big gap down. If you do a rating, he'd be my 9-9. That was my highest grade I ever gave a player. It was a 9-9. It was John Elway. He would be that 9-9 guy, and everybody else would be in that 9-7, 9-6 range.
1: And when we come back, we are heading to the south side of Chicago. SportsCenter All Night continues in a moment. 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
6: Hey, it's Golic Jr. coming up Friday. Buccaneers storm into Dallas and beat the Cowboys. 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
1: Las Vegas Aces center Asia Wilson won a record fifth WNBA Most Valuable Player Award for the 2026 season, becoming the first player in league history to win three straight MVPs. The Tampa Bay Buccaneers beat the Dallas Cowboys 24-16 on Thursday night for their first win of the season. Running back Bucky Irving ran for a career-high 165 yards, including a 72-yard run to set up the touchdown that put Tampa Bay ahead for good while scoring twice himself. And the Cleveland Guardians used a six-run sixth inning to rally past the Chicago White Sox to force a decisive Game 5 in Cleveland on Saturday with the ALCS on the line.
2: Runners at the corners, two down. The pitch from Williams, and the curve is looped into shallow left, charging in as Kwan on the run reaches out, and he makes the catch, and the Guardians walk the tightrope in the ninth inning, and the Cleveland Guardians win Game 4. They force a winner-take-all Game 5 Saturday night in Cleveland.
1: You heard it right here on ESPN Radio. Chris Burnett with you on SportsCenter All Night. Roxy Bernstein and Greg Olson had the call for Game 4. Let's head to Chicago now to check in with the guys. Take it away, Roxy.
2: Well, Chris, a wild Game 4. The Guardians got down early. Their backs are against the wall. It was a must-win for Cleveland. They responded as the Guardians scored three in the fifth inning, then sent 10 to the plate, scoring six in the top of the sixth, and hold off the White Sox, win the ball game 9-5, and now we're going back to Cleveland for a winner-take-all Game 5 Saturday night.
3: Well, this was the offense that we expected to see. We did not see it all in Cleveland, and the offense woke up both times, trailing here in Chicago down to their elimination game, and they just found a way. And it came down to Joe Adell giving him a spark in Game 2, and then Jose Ramirez has really taken over these last two games.
2: Long two-run homer in the top of the fifth inning. And also Patrick Bailey, who didn't start the game, but Bailey with a pinch-hit homer. That's what got the offense going, and it took eight Cleveland pitchers. Parker Messick started, lasted just two and a third innings. Eric Sobrowski gets the win, but it's the postseason. And Gavin Williams, who had never pitched in relief in his entire major league career, regular or postseason, comes in to get the final three outs.
3: Yeah, I mean, the White Sox get Cade Smith out of the game with a long Vargas home run and a Murakami walk, and you're going, uh-oh, you know what? This is going to get interesting. They bring in a guy who's got almost as good a stuff as Cade Smith and Gavin Williams. And after giving up the single, he settled in, got a big punch out, and found a way to get out of the jam.
2: What are you looking forward to in Game 5?
3: I really am just going to go, who's going to step up? Every game, it's been somebody stepping up. The White Sox shouldn't have won two games in Cleveland. Cleveland shouldn't have won two games here. Jose Ramirez, as I said, one of the best players in the world, has shown up here in Chicago. Can he continue what he's done and take over the game in Cleveland?
2: So the Guardians in a must-win, get it done and force the Game 5 Saturday night in Cleveland. Once again, our final in Game 4 was the Guardians 9, the White Sox 5. For Greg Olson, Roxy Bernstein right here on your home for every pitch of the postseason, Major League Baseball on ESPN Radio and the ESPN app as we go back to Chris Burnett in the studio.
1: Thanks, guys. Great job out there tonight. 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
5: Extraordinarily disappointed. You really do need to get it done. It was a tough loss for us.
6: This is a complete disaster. You assume Dak Prescott can put points on the board, and it simply doesn't happen.
7: National Football League is going to come down to the fourth quarter. We had a chance to still get back in and try to win the game, and we came up short.
8: A winless team comes into your home stadium. Yeah, we're supposed to win that. It sucks, and right up there close to embarrassing.
1: Thursday night football in Dallas. The story of the night, though, belonged to Tampa's undrafted rookie quarterback Jalen Daniels. He finished 19-25, 189 passing yards, a passing touchdown, added 23 rushing yards on the ground, and got his first career win. The Buccaneers got their first win of the season while rushing for 241 yards. It wasn't the worst night from Dak Prescott. He finished 24 of 42, more than 300 yards passing, a passing touchdown, but he did have a pair of interceptions, and he threw an interception on the final offensive drive. It was second and one from the Buccaneers 24, and that just won't get it done. Here's Dak after the game.
8: It's a loss we're supposed to have, definitely supposed to have. It's to use the word embarrassing. It's tough. I feel like I'm discrediting the NFL if I use that, and particularly the Tampa Bay Bucks and a great Todd Bowles coach and defensive coach team. Guy's been a winning coach for a long time, and whether he's been a head coach or a defensive coordinator, and that's the plan, and what they did tonight is the reason for that. And so to say embarrassing, I think I'd be discrediting them, but we're definitely supposed to win this game. This is a game, you know, that was a game we're supposed to have on paper, or whichever way you want to look at it. And I think Shadi said it best in the locker room. In this league, you've got to win the games you're supposed to win. And when a winless team comes into your home stadium on a Thursday night primetime game, yeah, we're supposed to win that. And so it sucks, and right up there close to embarrassing, but I don't know if I would say that.
1: So just not a good scene in Dallas tonight. ESPN NFL analyst Kevin Clark on SportsCenter.
6: If you lose your get right game, you're the get right game. And that's something nobody in Dallas wants to hear right now, but this is a sloppy football team. They missed 14 tackles before a late run there when they were trying to get back in the game. Dak Prescott was 2 of 12 against that Tampa Bay blitz. The offensive line didn't hold up. They seemed confused. Obviously, CeeDee Lamb's injury had something to do with that, but this was a sloppy football team. They couldn't tackle in space. Bucky Irving, when he was out there, was running wild. This was a complete disaster in all three phases. I mean, talk about special teams with the fumble there. So this was as disastrous as it gets. And this is, I believed, and frankly, both these teams coming into this season. But after what I saw from Tampa Bay for the first month of the season, I'd written Tampa Bay off. I'd written Todd Bowles off. I'd written this defense off. And all of a sudden, the Cowboys solve all of your problems because you go and play them and you show how bad they are. So this is a complete disaster for everybody, frankly. At home, primetime, you assume Dak Prescott can put points on the board against a defense that's just been stuck in the mud, and it simply doesn't happen.
1: And it didn't stop there. Clark with more.
6: This is an identity loss. And one thing about the Cowboys is you always thought they were going to be able to score points. Well, we didn't see that tonight. So the defense that all offseason always said was they had to be average. By the way, they're not average. But we thought they could win a game where they give up 24 points to the Tampa Bay Buccaneers, who have been sloppy the first month of the season. We thought that there were a lot of knowns here that are simply not happening. And so I think that's the most disappointing thing for Jerry Jones, is he thought he had a team that could put up a bunch of points, could win a game like this. And it was simply too many mistakes. The Cowboys defense is not getting better. In fact, they're finding different ways to lose. I mean, in the first week of the season, it was soft coverage. They were giving up all those third downs. This week, it was missed tackles and letting Bucky Irving run wild. So unfortunately, instead of getting better, we're finding new holes every single week. And that is extremely worrying if you're in Dallas.
1: And it's about to be a long 10 days for the Cowboys. Both teams with 10 days rest, actually. Dallas travels to face the Packers Sunday, October 18th, and the Bucs host the Steelers the same day. In New England, Patriots are feeling good about themselves after coming up with a big win against Buffalo on Sunday in Orchard Park. A lot of folks didn't see that one coming. Bills wrap up a three-game homestand with a sour taste in their mouths, and that's despite Pat's QB Drake May throwing two interceptions. He also added three touchdowns in the air to make up for it, one of them in the fourth quarter to wide receiver Efton Chisholm, who spoke with Christine Lisi on making the one-handed grab that won the game.
9: With everything that was going on, you know, difficulty or not, just Drake gave me an opportunity, and, you know, trying to take advantage of every opportunity I get out there, you know. You don't know how many you get in the National Football League, so I'm just glad that he believed in me and he gave me that opportunity.
1: And what about the vibes in the locker room this week after getting the win? Chisholm with more.
9: Yeah, I think, you know, in the National Football League, every week is a big week, and it's hard to win in the National Football League, and we know that. And, you know, obviously, you know, we got tremendous respect for that opponent and, you know, how good they are and what they do. But we know that every week we're going to have to bring it no matter who we're playing or what their record is, because we know that everyone in this league is capable of beating anyone.
1: Yeah, hard to win is right. Buffalo usually pretty good at it too, though. Was the hype wrong? Andrew Hawkins shared his feelings on GetUp.
10: It seems a little fuzzy in the light, to be honest with you, Greeny. And I think we have been overestimating the Bills just a tad, because to your point about their first game coming against a winless Texans defense that is so bad, the head coach is now taking over play calling in week five. We've seen how bad the Lions secondary, specifically on their defense, has been. And those were the two games where the Bills looked otherworldly. In the last two games after that, the Chargers and the Patriots, four turnovers from Josh Allen.
11: Yeah.
10: The offense has looked a little disjointed. The defense hasn't looked great. And then they give up a very important division game at home against the Patriots with that team on the ropes. It is something that we should be questioning at this point in the season.
1: Buffalo will not get a ton of time to figure it out. Bills travel to L.A. to face the Rams on Monday Night Football. Kickoff set for 8:15 Eastern on ABC. And tune in Sunday as the Patriots host the Las Vegas Raiders. 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SportsCenter All Night, ESPN Radio. It's award season in the WNBA. And as we said a minute ago, your 2026 MVP goes to Aces forward Asia Wilson. Three straight for the Aces star. And Wilson kept it real, speaking from the heart on Thursday when accepting the award.
12: Each one of these have not been taken lightly in my heart. They've always been so special. But this one here, I don't know, I cried a little bit harder, you know. This one here is just a little bit different. And whatever that may look like or whatever that may feel, my fifth one, I think, is the one that's just, you know, when you dream as a young girl, you dream so big and you write your goals out and you just never imagine that you were able to just check them off. And when you're able to check them off, small wins, big wins, it truly means a lot. And so I think that's why I cried a little bit harder on this one, because 15-year-old Aisha wasn't sitting up here dreaming about being a five-time MVP. She wasn't dreaming about being a three-time champion. She was just dreaming about surviving this world. And so for me to sit up here with surrounded by these trophies and to be able to play the game of basketball every single day, it just means a little bit more to me, and it's something that I won't take for granted.
1: Well said, and so much truth there. You can't help but be happy for her and to see the award stay in Las Vegas. Ace is currently in a battle, though, to keep their season alive. They'll host the Valkyries in Game 3 later tonight in the WNBA semifinals. Golden State leads that series 2-0. SportsCenter All Night, ESPN Radio, more pucks and skates. Canucks, Hurricanes. Hurricanes are 4-0 in their last four games against the Canucks, dating back to October of 24. We'll pick it up in the third period, all Carolina.
13: Here's a chance for Carolina. They score! And here come the Hats! Logan Stankoven's first career hat trick. He kicks the extra point, 7-1 Carolina.
14: Can you script it any better that this find of finds in Logan Stankoven, that his first NHL hat trick is also his 100th NHL point?
1: 99.9 The Fan, and it doesn't stop there. Stankoven's hat trick, also the fourth in franchise history with an even strength, power play, and shorthanded goal in a game. Hurricanes with a big win, 7-2, third straight win after starting the season 0-1-1. For the Canucks, they've allowed 25 goals in five games this season. They're 2-3. It's the second most goals allowed in the first five games of a season in franchise history. Predators, Canadians. Predators haven't been good in this series. Currently on a five-game winless streak, 0-3-2 against Montreal, their longest such streak in series history. We pick it up in the third period, game tied 2-2.
15: Stamkos left wing, Marchessault left goal line, back to Stamkos. Looking over his options, halfway through the power play. Josi one-timer, tipped in! Brad score! A Roman Josi rocket! Tipped in by Ryan O'Reilly. 3-2 Predators. 3:16 left in the third.
1: 102.5 The Game. Nashville tacks on two more for insurance in the third and wins it 5-2. The Predators had five unanswered goals after trailing 2-0. It's their second comeback win this season and first multi-goal comeback win this year. They had five last season. The Canadians, the loss snaps a five-game win streak against the Predators, and again, that was the longest in series history. Flyers, Senators, Flyers on a four-game winless streak, tied for the third longest streak to start a season in franchise history. The Senators, 5 straight wins against the Flyers dating back to 2 seasons ago, and that's their longest in series history. In the third period,
11: here's Yakimchuk. Turns, gets it back, his shot scores! Yakimchuk hammers it!
16: Bombs away. And that's as simple as it gets, folks.
1: TSN 1200 and 2-1 is the final. The Senators get the win. And we got more pucks when we return. SportsCenter All Night continues soon. It's ESPN Radio.
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21: 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The Vikings are 4-0, but does anyone buy it right now? 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
0: Number 5.
1: It was a good night to be a Tampa Bay fan, and that's exactly where we'll start. The Lightning's John Carlson bagged a pair of goals to help seal the win against the Wild. 102.5 The Bone with the call.
3: Left point Carlson. Across to the right point Gensel. Down low Kucherov right corner. Kucherov holds. High slide Carlson. Score! John Carlson!
1: Power
3: His
1: play.
3: Second goal tonight. The Lightning's first power play goal this year. It's 3-1 Lightning.
0: Number 4.
1: The Predators were down 2-0 to Montreal before rattling off 5 unanswered goals. Ryan O'Reilly with the deciding goal on 103.5 The Game.
4: Stamkos left wing. Marchessault left goal line. Back to Stamkos. Looking over his options. Halfway through the power play. Yossi one-timer. Tipped in! Brad score! A Roman Yossi rocket. Tipped in by Ryan O'Reilly. 3-2 Predators, 3:16 left in the third.
0: Number 3.
1: Logan Stankoven made sure the Hurricanes fans had plenty to cheer about, registering his first career hat trick and 100th career point in their 7-2 win. The call on 99.9 The Fan.
5: Here's a chance for Carolina. They score! And here come the Hats! Logan Stankoven's first career hat trick. He kicks the extra point, 7-1 Carolina.
6: Can you script it any better that this find of finds in Logan Stankoven, that his first NHL hat trick is also his 100th NHL point?
0: Number 2.
1: The Guardians were staring down elimination before exploding for a 6 spot in the 6th inning. Joe Adell had the big blow to cap the scoring off right here on ESPN Radio.
7: Infield in, Adell the 9th batter of the inning. And he goes the other way. Pushes one to right for a single. Here comes Kwan. Ramirez right behind him. He scores. The throw is offline for Braden Montgomery. DeLauder stops at second base, and Joe Adell, a 2-run single to right, and the Guardians have blown this game open. 9-4 Cleveland.
0: Number 1.
1: And finally, the winless Bucks came into Jerry's World and stunned Dak Prescott and company thanks to some timely scoring and clutch turnovers. The final blow on 98 Rock.
8: Snap to Prescott with under a minute and a half to go. Prescott in the pocket, fires downfield, busted up into the air, picked off by Alex Hansen. Zalone with 1:16 to go. Tampa Bay with an 8-point lead, and Alex Anzalone dives for the football and holds it in to force a third turnover today against the Cowboys.
1: And the story there was undrafted rookie QB Jalen Daniels going into Dallas and getting his first career win in the NFL. That is Tampa's first win of the season as well. SportsCenter All Night, ESPN Radio, back to the ice. Mammoth Bruins. Bruins won their first two games of the season, then consecutive losses by 3 goals. We'll jump to the second period here. Boston out in front.
9: Back up top for Hampus. Backing toward the far side. Gives over there to Geeky. Now to Pasternak. Score! One-timer by Pasternak. He's got 2. Both on the power play. It's 4-0.
1: 98.5, the Sports Hub. Pasternak, his 9th game with 2 power play goals, 422 goals. Ties Brad Marchand for 4th most in franchise history. Also had 2 assists. The Bruins are back in the win column. They take this one 6-1. Stars, Sabres, Buffalo enters the matchup 2-1 after a pair of comeback wins on home ice. Trying to make it 3 straight in the second. Dallas up 1-0.
9: Harley back for Steele. Low shot, score! It somehow squeezed through Luukkonen, and Steele's shot finds the back of the net.
7: the Stars with a 2-0 lead.
1: 96.7 FM, the ticket. The Stars tack on two more and blank the Sabres 4-0. The Sabres are shut out for the first time since November 28th of 2025. They'd scored in a goal in 61 straight games. Blackhawks, Islanders. Blackhawks still trying to get their first win on the road this season. They enter this one 0-3, and we're in the first.
4: Islanders hoping to get a quick goal here. Head into the room with the lead. Off the faceoff, Schaefer with a shot. Blocked down, rebound, they score! And that's three for Bo Horvat. Three power play goals on the season. He scored in three consecutive games, and the Islanders take a 1-0 lead.
1: Islanders Radio Network, the first of two goals for Horvat. His three-game goal streak matches the second longest of his career. He only has one four-game goal streak back in 2022, and the Islanders beat the Blackhawks 4-1. The Sharks beat the Blues 3-2. The Lightning beat the Wild 3-2 as well. The Avalanche beat the Flames 7-3, and the Golden Knights beat the Maple Leafs 4-3 in overtime. We brought you the latest on Georgia-Alabama. Another highly anticipated showdown Saturday is the Red River Rivalry at the Texas State Fair. Kickoff set for 3:30 Eastern on ABC. And tune in for college football action as Florida hosts South Carolina. 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
1: Coming up on SportsCenter All Night. The winless Bucks head to Jerry's World for a Thursday night battle with the Cowboys.
2: Man in motion. Handoff. Williams into the middle. It opens up wide. He walks the dog. Javonte Williams among the league leaders in touchdown has put the Cowboys up first.
1: The White Sox try to end a 120-year drought in Game 4 against the Guardians.
3: Swing and a miss. Got him chasing the sweeper in the dirt. And the strikeout and Betty escape for the White Sox. No runs, no hits. The Guardians leave them loaded.
1: Fallout in the Bronx from another early October exit.
4: When you saw the ineptitude that was on that baseball field, particularly in Game 2, when you commit 5 errors in the game, when you commit 3 errors in the first inning, when it's spread around from the third baseman to the shortstop to the second baseman, it's just embarrassing.
1: Taking the reins back in Denver.
5: Sean Payton is going to get more involved in play calling and take a more collaborative approach, pairing with offensive coordinator Davis Webb. It's a little fuzzy exactly how this is going to work.
1: Plus, the GOAT keeps adding to her trophy case.
6: Each one of these have not been taken lightly in my heart. They've always been so special. But this one here, I don't know, I cried a little bit harder, you know. This one here is just a little bit different.
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7: Coming up, Jerry's World, the place to be on a Thursday night as the Cowboys welcome the Buccaneers to Big D. SportsCenter All Night presented by Progressive, ESPN Radio, and the all-new ESPN app, Sirius XM Channel 80, postseason baseball in Chi-Town. We got a college football showdown in Tuscaloosa on Saturday, and it is hardware season in the W. But how about them Cowboys? Dak and company 2-2 to start the season. The winless Bucks in town trying to get one in the win column, and a big one this would be. History says Thursday night belongs to the Cowboys, though. 5 straight home wins dating back to 2022. Dallas an 8.5-point favorite here, and Dak's 13-7 in his career on Thursday night. And it's the offense that has Dallas finding some dubs early. Cowboys currently averaging just over 30 points per game this season, tied with the 49ers for second most in the NFL, only behind the Bills. And the offense is the story for the other side as well. Former Kansas quarterback and undrafted rookie Jalen Daniels making just his second career start, with Baker Mayfield expected to miss a minimum of 3 weeks with a thumb injury. The Bucs have been close in every game. They've lost all of them by one possession. They just need a win. Cowboys open the game with a nice 7-play drive to get down to the 1-yard line.
2: Under center, second and goal. Man in motion. Handoff. Williams into the middle. It opens up wide. He walks the dog.

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2: They'll hand it. Coming near side, Abuka on the jet sweep. Jumps into the end zone. Touchdown, Tampa Bay. Two plays, and they go the length of the field to take a 13-10 lead on the Cowboys and shell-shock Dallas here to start the second half. Daniels takes a snap. Handoff, Irving. Dashes behind the left side of the line and powers his way into the blue end zone. Touchdown, Tampa Bay. Bucky Irving plows in for his first score of the night. 13 rushes, 123 yards, and a 20-10 lead for the Buccaneers here in Dallas.
3: The calls again from 98 Rock, and Irving had a night, finished with a career high, 165 yards, a touchdown. It's his second career game with 150 rushing yards and a touchdown. And Tampa tacked on a field goal and closed the third quarter with a 24-10 lead. Game wasn't done yet, though. In the fourth, Cowboys had marched down the field on a 10-play drive. Prescott to George Pickens for six, but the two-point conversion failed. And it's 24-16 Tampa late in the game. Dallas down to its last offensive possession. Can Dak and the boys get it done?
2: Snap to Prescott with under a minute and a half to go. Prescott in the pocket, fires downfield, busted up into the air, picked off by Alex Anzalone with 1:16 to go. Tampa Bay with an 8-point lead, and Alex Anzalone dives for the football and holds it in to force a third turnover today against the Cowboys. Daniels takes a snap, takes a knee. Under 30 seconds to go. Dallas will not use its final timeout. And this one belongs to the Bucs. Tampa Bay 24, Dallas 16. What a way to come on the road, deal with adversity. But Tampa Bay with 419 yards of total offense, led by the rookie quarterback.
3: And so the winless Bucs storm into AT&T Stadium and get their first win of the season. The Bucs closed as an 8.5-point underdog and won outright, their largest upset win since 2019 against the Rams, and have now won two of the last three games against the Cowboys. They were 1-10 in previous road contests in Dallas. Jalen Daniels, 19 of 25, 189 yards in the air, a passing touchdown. He added 23 rushing yards on the ground, his first career win. And Daniels after the game on getting the dub.
4: Yeah, I mean, hats off to our defense. I mean, they played lights out the whole entire game. Alex Anzalone being able to get that game-winning interception. I appreciate those guys for everything that they did this week. But offensively, I think that we went out there and was able to execute our game plan, giving the ball to our playmakers in space and allowing them to be able to make plays. And special teams, I think all three levels of our team today was able to go out there and be able to make plays. And I think that's what allowed us to be able to go out there and go win a football game.
3: Bucks head coach Todd Bowles after the game as well on how they were able to get it done.
5: Well, we played good complementary football in all three phases, starting out, and that kind of spurred everything in the first half. I thought we got in there 10-7. We gave up a field goal on one play, but we came back in the second half with Bucky's big run. I thought Jalen did an excellent job taking care of the football for the most part. And, you know, defense played well. I didn't like the drive at the end. They gave him the touchdown for 99 yards. But for the most part, they played hard. They didn't play perfect, but they played hard, and they stayed together, and we got a win.
3: And the Cowboys, it's their first loss to a team that entered 0-4 or worse since 2019. They gave up 241 rushing yards. And Cowboys owner and GM Jerry Jones, he took notice.
6: Extraordinarily, extraordinarily disappointed. You really do need to get it done when it's there to take. And they basically were very physical. I thought both their fronts. Was really surprised at how well they ran the ball, how they ran it between the tackles. And that was surprising. And we thought if they were going to run it, they'd do it outside. And thought we'd put it on the quarterback's shoulders, their staff, their quarterback, all their players. Got a great victory here tonight. And it was a tough loss for us.
3: Both teams now get 10 days rest. Dallas travels to face the Packers on Sunday, October 18th. The Buccaneers host the Steelers at Raymond James Stadium the same day.

0: SportsCenter all night, ESPN Radio to the Diamond. 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Game four from the south side of Chi-Town. White Sox lead the series 2-1, trying to wrap it up and move on to the ALCS for the first time since 2005. Keep the dream alive. How much of a dream is it right now? Well, the White Sox are looking to clinch the postseason series at home for the second time in franchise history. That first one was in 1906, 120 years ago. Might be more of a dream for Cleveland, though. Guardians haven't won a World Series since 1948. Teams to lead 2-1 in a best-of-five postseason series have gone on to win more than 70% of the time. So you're telling me there's a chance? Well, first we need some runs. Zeros on the board early, then in the third, White Sox at the plate.
1: The pitch. It's Antonacci, a line drive right center toward the alleyway on the move. DeLotta reaches out and makes the catch. Tagging from third, Mydroff scores. Holding at second base is Vargas. Sack fly. Sam Antonacci makes it 2-0 Chicago.
0: And that's how the third would end. So we move ahead to the fifth. Still 2-0 Sox.
1: 3-1 pitch. Swing and a ball drilled deep to right, hooking toward the corner. Off the bat of Bailey. It is gone. Pinch hit homer. And Patrick Bailey gets the Guardians on the board. 2-1 White Sox. First homer of the series for Cleveland.
0: Guardians would end the fifth with a one-run lead. Chicago plates two in the bottom half to retake the lead. And then things really get wonky in the sixth. Still there.
1: Infield in, Adell the ninth batter of the inning. And he goes the other way. Pushes one to right for a single. Here comes Kwan. Ramirez right behind him. He scores. The throw is offline for Braden Montgomery. DeLotta stops at second base and Joe Adell. A two-run single to right. And the Guardians have blown this game open. 9-4 Cleveland.
0: So six runs for Cleveland in the sixth, and they go on to win this one 9-5. The Guardians force a winner-take-all game five Saturday in Cleveland. They're the sixth team in MLB postseason history to force game five after losing the first two games at home of a best-of-five series. Guardians catcher Patrick Bailey finished 2-of-3, a home run off the bench, his first career playoff home run and first career pinch hit home run, and he spoke with Jesse Rogers after the game.
2: You didn't start the game, but you certainly helped finish it. How surprised were you that Gavin Williams was in this game to finish it off?
3: I mean, nothing surprises me at this point with this group. Obviously, with the game on the line, we got Cade Smith and Gavin Williams at the end. You're feeling pretty good, and obviously that was a big win, and got another one to go.
2: Let's go back to you entering the game with that homer. It looked like a mistake pitch that hung up there a little bit, and you took care of it.
3: Yeah, I mean, was able to get into a good count, got a heater, took a good swing on it, happy it went over.
2: I wonder if the next inning at bat was even more impressive for yourself, taking that curveball the opposite way.
3: I like homers. Homers are cooler. Homers are way cooler. But yeah, we'll take the RBI single too.
2: How about this team to come in here after losing two at home and steal two on the road? What a wild series. How can you put it into words?
3: Yeah, I mean, it's been probably not exactly how we drew it up, but we got a game five in Cleveland, which is awesome. And I mean, this crowd in Chicago was awesome. This atmosphere was awesome. And playoff baseball is pretty cool.
2: Patrick, congrats to you Saturday.
3: Thank you.
0: All right. So next up, that winner take all game five as the series shifts back to Cleveland. The road team has won the first four games of the best of five series for the first time since the 2015 ALDS. First pitch Saturday night, 8 Eastern. And while the Guardians live to fight another day, in the Bronx, not so much.
4: Baker set. Here's the pitch. A swing and a miss. Strike three. The ball game is over. And for the third time ever, the Tampa Bay Rays are headed to the American League Championship Series. A three-game sweep over the New York Yankees.
5: For the 17th consecutive season, the New York Yankees season ended short of the ultimate goal of winning a World Series. The most recent postseason failure, a sweep at the hands of the Tampa Bay Rays, a series in which the Yankees never led. It was just the third playoff series in franchise history where that happened. New York designated hitter, Ben Rice.
6: They outplayed us, plain and simple. Outpitched us, outhit us. It's really that simple.
5: The 17 seasons without a championship is the second longest drought in Yankees history. The only longer stretch without a title was the team's first 20 years of existence from 1903 to 1922. Yankees ace, Cam Schlittler.
7: We didn't meet the expectations of the fans and this organization, and there's a certain standard of being a Yankee, and we didn't fulfill that. Again, we have all the pieces to succeed and win a championship, but at the end of other day. That's not what we did this series.
5: The Bronx Bombers have now gone 13 straight playoff appearances without a World Series title. Tied for the fourth longest streak in postseason history. Yankees manager Aaron Boone on what's gone wrong in October for his team in recent years.
8: Yeah, every year's different. 22, where I felt like we were really a really great team, but then in August, we lost 3-4 like integral pieces to our team and kind of went into the postseason not the same. 24, we get to the World Series and fall short. Last year, I felt like we were really good at the end and really complete at the end, only to go home. This year, you know, we're missing a couple of key guys, including Aaron. But we also did that all year, and it doesn't mean you can't go win.
5: Since taking over in the Bronx in 2018, Boone has led the Yankees to the second best regular season winning percentage in baseball. However, the team is 27-30 in the postseason. New York captain Aaron Judge on whether Boone is the right leader for this team.
9: Yeah, he's our manager. He's running this ship. He puts us in the right position to go out there and succeed, you know, especially a season like this where, you know, I'm banged up missing 100 games, you know, for him to manage it the way he did and, you know, put us in the best position to get into the postseason and get an opportunity to win a World Series. You know, he's definitely had our back and is a guy.
5: Boone's 8 postseason appearances are tied for the most without a World Series title by a manager in Major League history. And of 8 managers in Yankees history to coach at least 8 years with the team, he's the only one to not win a championship. Judge on what the franchise needs to do to once again meet expectations in the Bronx.
9: We're the Yankees. I feel like they should go all in and do what they need to do and find if we got holes, if it's finding certain players or personnel, whatever we need, you got to go out there and get it. Yeah, that's why I signed back here to play with the Yankees is to fight for a championship every single year and to go all in.
0: Yankees swung the bats well all season. They had 12 hits total, though, in a 3-game series with Tampa. A lot of noise on Thursday about possible changes coming in New York. At least one person says maybe not yet. Maybe Boone and Cashman get one more. Our Buster only on Get Up.
10: I think he's going to be back. Brian Cashman's the general manager. His contract is up in the next month. I think they'll renegotiate a deal there. He and Aaron Boone are really close. The only question is whether or not Hal Steinbrenner steps in and said, look, we have to make a change. I don't think that'll happen.
0: So we'll wait and see on any decisions in the Bronx. For now, Yankees are out, and they'll turn their attention to the 27 season. And a reminder, the MLB postseason is on ESPN Radio. Catch all the action right here and on the ESPN app presented by Gusto. And up next, big news for the Broncos. 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
11: 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Confidence is soaring in New England following a huge road win in Buffalo. Now the Patriots face another tough test as Kirk Cousins and a 3-1 Las Vegas Raiders come to town. 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
26: There'd be too many things just to list, you know, the base, like we know we have to improve our balance and running the football. There's a handful of things. And then, you know, the hard thing when you are not the head coach is certainly there are things that you want to feel like are cleared, where when you're calling them as the head coach, you're in your mind prepared to say, hey, I don't have to run it by anyone. So it's changing things up and really trying to reduce some of the calories to get back to doing some things really well. And that's going to be the focus.
0: Clearly some things not to the head man's liking. Few have been better with the play sheet in their hand than Sean Payton, and his team needs him. Broncos 0-2 on the road this year at the Chargers on Sunday in L.A. And back east, rough start for Philadelphia. Eagles also 2-2, but the frustrations boiled over for all to see in Sunday's loss to the Rams. Eagles blew a 20-10 halftime lead that included a hot mic outburst from Jalen Hurts on the sideline. So what do we make of this? And Hurts, Mike Golic on the Golics.
27: Can you rely on him in a shootout where you basically have to throw the ball all the time? Probably not as much. He needs to be more in a balanced offense. But when he's had a chance to show out a couple of Super Bowls, he was the best player. Even the loss to Kansas City, he was the best player on the field. You know, he can take over a game with his legs and arm combined. But, you know, he's one that does need the team around him. Like I said, they've had the best O-line in the league for a couple of years when Jason Kelsey was on the team and obviously Lane Johnson was still playing. And they had a really good defense. So it was kind of more a team effort, but we know we separate the quarterback out of that when it starts to get picked apart.
0: Well, they're picking him apart. Eagles, they're bottom 10 in points per game, total yards per game, yards per play, passing yards per game, and sacks allowed. Head coach Nick Sirianni and the Eagles are back at it in London this weekend. They'll face the Jaguars on Sunday at 9:30 a.m. Eastern Time. 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
4: 5-0 Georgia, 5-0 Alabama. Two unbeatens, two top six teams. One night game in Tuscaloosa. What more could you want?
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2: Alabama has skyrocketed.
7: No one's talking about Georgia.
8: Well, they're going to start talking about him now.
20: Just classics. Like, it's game after game. What's on the line? It lives up to the hype all the time.
0: Every year you get one on the calendar. You circle the second the schedule comes out. Well, this is it. These two have played 76 times and both teams 5-0 or better for just the second time ever in the series and the first since 1942. Dogs haven't won in Tuscaloosa since overtime in 2007. They got the head man to do it despite the record against his old team. Kirby Smart knows that building better than anyone. It's where he learned to be who he is today from the GOAT. Lewis Riddick with more on First Take.
28: I trust the Georgia program. I trust Gunnar Stockton. I trust Kirby Smart. Kirby Smart is the closest thing that we've ever seen to Nick Saban.
29: He's also 2-7 against Alabama.
28: That's true. But you know what? I don't go on past history. Defensively, they hunt. They just hunt, man, and they hunt, and they hunt. And Kirby Smart, if you sit and talk to this dude, he right now, he is the standard. I love Keelan Russell. I trust Gunnar Stockton because he has been in these big games.
0: Kirby and the Bulldogs will need that mentality. Dogs giving up 13 points per game defensively. Alabama scoring almost 50 themselves on offense. The weather could be a factor in this one. We're watching it. Dogs tied 7:30 Eastern Saturday night on ABC. And then heading north, Maryland will make the trip to Columbus, Ohio on Saturday to face the Buckeyes. Jeremiah Smith's already the best wide receiver to ever play for Ohio State. He's working his way up the Big Ten boards as well and the NFL draft boards. Here's ESPN NFL draft analyst Mel Kiper Jr.
29: Right now, you're talking about number one player and everybody else because there's nobody at any other position. Leonard Moore, cornerback Notre Dame, is right there. Colin Simmons has been an outstanding pass rusher this year at Texas, but it is Jeremiah Smith. And then a big gap down. If you do a rating, he'd be my 9-9. That was my highest grade I ever gave a player. It was a 9-9. It was John Elway. He would be that 9-9 guy, and everybody else would be in that 9-7, 9-6 range.
0: And when we come back, we are heading to the south side of Chicago. SportsCenter All Night continues in a moment. 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
5: Hey, it's Evan Cohen. Coming up Friday, the Cowboys embarrass themselves at home and lose to a depleted Bucs team. 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
14: Snooze off. 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The early bird special is on as Jalen Hurts and the Eagles fly in to take on Trevor Lawrence and the Jaguars in the London game. Then it's all eyes on Monday night football in L.A. Josh Allen and the Bills take on Matthew Stafford and the Rams. 2 days, two star-studded matchups. It's on. Eagles-Jaguars Sunday at 9:30 a.m. Eastern on NFL Network and Bills-Rams Monday at 8 p.m. Eastern on ABC, ESPN, also on the ESPN app.

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1: Las Vegas Aces center Asia Wilson won a record fifth WNBA Most Valuable Player Award for the 2026 season, becoming the first player in league history to win three straight MVPs. The Tampa Bay Buccaneers beat the Dallas Cowboys 24-16 on Thursday night for their first win of the season. Running back Bucky Irving ran for a career-high 165 yards, including a 72-yard run, to set up the touchdown that put Tampa Bay ahead for good while scoring twice himself. And the Cleveland Guardians used a six-run, sixth inning to rally past the Chicago White Sox to force a decisive Game 5 in Cleveland on Saturday with the ALCS on the line.
2: Runners to the corners, two down. The pitch from Williams, and the curve is looped into shallow left, charging in as Kwan on the run reaches out, and he makes the catch, and the Guardians walk the tightrope in the ninth inning, and the Cleveland Guardians win Game 4. They force a winner-take-all Game 5 Saturday night in Cleveland.
1: You heard it right here on ESPN Radio. Chris Burnett with you on SportsCenter All Night. Roxy Bernstein and Greg Olson had the call for Game 4. Let's head to Chicago now to check in with the guys. Take it away, Roxy.
2: Well, Chris, a wild Game 4. The Guardians got down early. Their backs are against the wall. It was a must-win for Cleveland. They responded as the Guardians scored three in the fifth inning, then sent 10 to the plate, scoring six in the top of the sixth, and hold off the White Sox, win the ball game 9-5, and now we're going back to Cleveland for a winner-take-all Game 5 Saturday night.
3: Well, this was the offense that we expected to see. We did not see it all in Cleveland, and the offense woke up both times trailing here in Chicago down to their elimination game, and they just found a way. And it came down to Joe Adell giving him a spark in Game 2, and then Jose Ramirez has really taken over these last two games.
2: Long two-run homer in the top of the fifth inning. And also Patrick Bailey, who didn't start the game, but Bailey with a pinch-hit homer, that's what got the offense going. And it took eight Cleveland pitchers. Parker Messick started, lasted just two and a third innings. Eric Sobrowski gets the win, but it's the postseason. And Gavin Williams, who had never pitched in relief in his entire major league career, regular or postseason, comes in to get the final three outs.
3: Yeah, I mean, the White Sox get Cade Smith out of the game with a long Vargas home run and a Murakami walk, and you're going, uh-oh, you know what? This is going to get interesting. They bring in a guy who's got almost as good a stuff as Cade Smith and Gavin Williams. And after giving up the single, he settled in, got a big punch out, and found a way to get out of the jam.
2: What are you looking forward to in Game 5?
3: I really am just going to go, who's going to step up? Every game, it's been somebody stepping up. The White Sox shouldn't have won two games in Cleveland. Cleveland shouldn't have won two games here. Jose Ramirez, as I said, one of the best players in the world, has shown up here in Chicago. Can he continue what he's done and take over the game in Cleveland?
2: So the Guardians, in a must-win, get it done and force the Game 5 Saturday night in Cleveland. Once again, our final in Game 4 was the Guardians 9, the White Sox 5. For Greg Olson, Roxy Bernstein right here on your home for every pitch of the postseason, Major League Baseball on ESPN Radio and the ESPN app, as we go back to Chris Burnett in the studio.
1: Thanks, guys. Great job out there tonight. We'll see you Saturday night in Cleveland. 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
5: Extraordinarily disappointed. You really do need to get it done. It was a tough loss for us.
6: This is a complete disaster. You assume Dak Prescott can put points on the board, and it simply doesn't happen.
7: National Football League's going to come down to the fourth quarter. We had a chance to still get back in and try to win the game, and we came up short.
8: A winless team comes into your home stadium. Yeah, we're supposed to win that. It sucks, and right up there close to embarrassing.
1: Thursday night football in Dallas. The story of the night, though, belong to Tampa's undrafted rookie quarterback, Jalen Daniels. He finished 19 of 25, 189 passing yards, a passing touchdown, added 23 rushing yards on the ground, and got his first career win. The Buccaneers got their first win of the season while rushing for 241 yards. It wasn't the worst night from Dak Prescott. He finished 24 of 42, more than 300 yards passing, a passing touchdown, but he did have a pair of interceptions, and he threw an interception on the final offensive drive. It was second and one from the Buccaneers 24, and that just won't get it done. Here's Dak after the game.
8: It's a loss we're supposed to have, definitely supposed to have. It's to use the word embarrassing. It's tough. I feel like I'm discrediting the NFL if I use that, and particularly the Tampa Bay Bucs and a great Todd Bowles coach and defensive coach team. Guy's been a winning coach for a long time, and whether he's been a head coach or a defensive coordinator, and that's the plan, and what they did tonight is the reason for that. And so to say embarrassing, I think I'd be discrediting them, but we're definitely supposed to win this game. This is a game, you know, that was a game we're supposed to have on paper, or whichever way you want to look at it. And I think Shadi said it best in the locker room. In this league, you've got to win the games you're supposed to win. And when a winless team comes into your home stadium on a Thursday night primetime game, yeah, we're supposed to win that. And so it sucks, and right up there close to embarrassing, but I don't know if I would say that.
1: So just not a good scene in Dallas tonight. ESPN NFL analyst Kevin Clark on SportsCenter.
6: If you lose your get-right game, you're the get-right game. And that's something nobody in Dallas wants to hear right now, but this was a sloppy football team. They missed 14 tackles. Before a late run there, when they were trying to get back in the game, Dak Prescott was 2 of 12 against that Tampa Bay blitz. The offensive line didn't hold up. They seemed confused. Obviously, CeeDee Lamb's injury had something to do with that, but this was a sloppy football team. They couldn't tackle in space. Bucky Irving, when he was out there, was running wild. This was a complete disaster in all three phases. I mean, talk about special teams with the fumble there. So this was as disastrous as it gets. And this is, I believed in, frankly, both these teams coming into this season. But after what I saw from Tampa Bay for the first month of the season, I'd written Tampa Bay off. I'd written Todd Bowles off. I'd written this defense off. And all of a sudden, the Cowboys solve all of your problems because you go and play them and you show how bad they are. So this is a complete disaster for everybody, frankly. At home, primetime, you assume Dak Prescott can put points on the board against a defense that's just been stuck in the mud, and it simply doesn't happen.
1: And it didn't stop there. Clark with more.
6: This is an identity loss. And one thing about the Cowboys is you always thought they were going to be able to score points. Well, we didn't see that tonight. So the defense that all offseason, all we said was they had to be average. By the way, they're not average. But we thought they could win a game where they give up 24 points to the Tampa Bay Buccaneers, who have been sloppy the first month of the season. We thought that there were a lot of knowns here that are simply not happening. And so I think that's the most disappointing thing for Jerry Jones, is he thought he had a team that could put up a bunch of points, could win a game like this. And it was simply too many mistakes. The Cowboys defense is not getting better. In fact, they're finding different ways to lose. I mean, in the first week of the season, it was soft coverage. They were giving up all those third downs. This week, it was missed tackles and letting Bucky Irving run wild. So unfortunately, instead of getting better, we're finding new holes every single week. And that is extremely worrying if you're in Dallas.
1: And it's about to be a long 10 days for the Cowboys. Both teams with 10 days rest, actually. Dallas travels to face the Packers Sunday, October 18th, and the Bucs host the Steelers the same day. In New England, Patriots are feeling good about themselves after coming up with a big win against Buffalo on Sunday in Orchard Park. A lot of folks didn't see that one coming. Bills wrap up a three-game homestand with a sour taste in their mouths, and that's despite Pat's QB Drake May throwing two interceptions. He also added three touchdowns in the air to make up for it, one of them in the fourth quarter to wide receiver Efton Chisholm, who spoke with Christine Lisi on making the one-handed grab that won the game.
9: With everything that was going on, you know, difficulty or not, just Drake gave me an opportunity, and, you know, trying to take advantage of every opportunity I get out there, you know. You don't know how many you get in the National Football League, so I'm just glad that he believed in me and he gave me that opportunity.
1: And what about the vibes in the locker room this week after getting the win? Chisholm with more.
9: Yeah, I think, you know, in the National Football League, every week is a big week, and it's hard to win in the National Football League, and we know that. And, you know, obviously, you know, we got tremendous respect for that opponent and, you know, how good they are and what they do. But we know that every week we're going to have to bring it no matter who we're playing or what their record is, because we know that everyone in this league is capable of beating anyone.
1: Yeah, hard to win is right. Buffalo usually pretty good at it too, though. Was the hype wrong? Andrew Hawkins shared his feelings on GetUp.
10: It seems a little fuzzy in the light, to be honest with you, Greeny. And I think we have been overestimating the Bills just a tad, because to your point about their first game coming against a winless Texans defense that is so bad, the head coach is now taking over play calling in week five. We've seen how bad the Lions secondary, specifically on their defense, has been. And those were the two games where the Bills looked otherworldly. In the last two games after that, the Chargers and the Patriots, four turnovers from Josh Allen.
11: Yep.
10: The offense has looked a little disjointed. The defense hasn't looked great. And then they give up a very important division game at home against the Patriots with that team on the ropes. It is something that we should be questioning at this point in the season.
1: Buffalo will not get a ton of time to figure it out. Bills travel to L.A. to face the Rams on Monday Night Football. Kickoff set for 8:15 Eastern on ABC. And tune in Sunday as the Patriots host the Las Vegas Raiders. 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SportsCenter All Night, ESPN Radio. It's award season in the WNBA. And as we said a minute ago, your 2026 MVP goes to Aces forward Asia Wilson. Three straight for the Aces star. And Wilson kept it real, speaking from the heart on Thursday when accepting the award.
12: Each one of these have not been taken lightly in my heart. They've always been so special. But this one here, I don't know, I cried a little bit harder, you know. This one here is just a little bit different. And whatever that may look like or whatever that may feel, my fifth one, I think, is the one that's just, you know, when you dream as a young girl, you dream so big and you write your goals out and you just never imagine that you were able to just check them off. And when you're able to check them off, small wins, big wins, it truly means a lot. And so I think that's why I cried a little bit harder on this one, because 15-year-old Aisha wasn't sitting up here dreaming about being a five-time MVP. She wasn't dreaming about being a three-time champion. She was just dreaming about surviving this world. And so for me to sit up here with surrounded by these trophies and to be able to play the game of basketball every single day, it just means a little bit more to me, and it's something that I won't take for granted.
1: Well said, and so much truth there. You can't help but be happy for her and to see the award stay in Las Vegas. Ace is currently in a battle, though, to keep their season alive. They'll host the Valkyries in Game 3 later tonight in the WNBA semifinals. Golden State leads that series 2-0. SportsCenter All Night, ESPN Radio, more pucks and skates. Canucks, Hurricanes. Hurricanes are 4-0 in their last four games against the Canucks, dating back to October of 24. We'll pick it up in the third period, all Carolina.
13: Here's a chance for Carolina. They score! And here come the Hats! Logan Stankoven's first career hat trick. He kicks the extra point, 7-1 Carolina.
14: Can you script it any better that this find of finds in Logan Stankoven, that his first NHL hat trick is also his 100th NHL point?
1: 99.9 The Fan, and it doesn't stop there. Stankoven's hat trick, also the fourth in franchise history with an even strength, power play, and shorthanded goal in a game. Hurricanes with a big win, 7-2, third straight win after starting the season 0-1-1. For the Canucks, they've allowed 25 goals in five games this season. They're 2-3. It's the second most goals allowed in the first five games of a season in franchise history. Predators, Canadians. Predators haven't been good in this series, currently on a five-game winless streak, 0-3-2 against Montreal, their longest such streak in series history. We pick it up in the third period, game tied 2-2.
15: Stamkos left wing, Marchessault left goal line, back to Stamkos. Looking over his options, halfway through the power play. Josi one-timer, tipped in! Brad score! A Roman Josi rocket, tipped in by Ryan O'Reilly! 3-2 Predators, 3:16 left in the third.
1: 102.5 The Game. Nashville tacks on two more for insurance in the third and wins it 5-2. The Predators had five unanswered goals after trailing 2-0. It's their second comeback win this season and first multi-goal comeback win this year. They had five last season. The Canadians, the loss snaps a five-game win streak against the Predators, and again, that was the longest in series history. Flyers, Senators, Flyers on a four-game winless streak, tied for the third longest streak to start a season in franchise history. The Senators, five straight wins against the Flyers dating back to two seasons ago, and that's their longest in series history. In the third period,
11: here's Yakimchuk. Turns, gets it back. His shot scores! Yakimchuk hammers it! Bombs away. And that's as simple as it gets, folks.
1: TSN 1200 and 2-1 is the final. The Senators get the win. And we got more pucks when we return. SportsCenter All Night continues soon. 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
0: Number 5.
1: It was a good night to be a Tampa Bay fan, and that's exactly where we'll start. The Lightning's John Carlson bagged a pair of goals to help seal the win against the Wild. 102.5 the Bone with the call.
3: Left point Carlson. Across to the right point Gensel. Down low Kucherov right corner. Kucherov holds. High slide Carlson. Score!
4: John Carlson!
1: Power
4: His second
1: play.
4: Goal tonight, the Lightning's first power play goal this year. It's 3-1 Lightning.
0: Number 4.
1: The Predators were down 2-0 to Montreal before rattling off 5 unanswered goals. Ryan O'Reilly with the deciding goal on 103.5 the game.
5: Stamkos left wing, Marchessault left goal line, back to Stamkos. Looking over his options, halfway through the power play. Josi one-timer, tipped in! Brad score! A Roman Josi rocket tipped in by Ryan O'Reilly. 3-2 Predators. 3:16 left in the third.
0: Number 3.
1: Logan Stankoven made sure the Hurricanes fans had plenty to cheer about, registering his first career hat trick and 100th career point in their 7-2 win. The call on 99.9 the Fan.
6: Here's a chance for Carolina. They score! Stankoven's first career hat trick. He kicks the extra point, 7-1 Carolina.
7: Can you script it any better that this find of finds in Logan Stankoven, that his first NHL hat trick is also his 100th NHL point?
0: Number 2.
1: The Guardians were staring down elimination before exploding for a 6th spot in the 6th inning. Joe Adell had the big blow to cap the scoring off right here on ESPN Radio.
8: Infield in, Adell the 9th batter of the inning. And he goes the other way. Pushes one to right for a single. Here comes Kwan. Ramirez right behind him. He scores. The throw is offline for Braden Montgomery. DeLauder stops at second base, and Joe Adell, a 2-run single to right, and the Guardians have blown this game open. 9-4 Cleveland.
0: Number 1.
1: And finally, the winless Bucks came into Jerry's World and stunned Dak Prescott and company thanks to some timely scoring and clutch turnovers. The final blow on 98 Rocks.
9: Snap to Prescott with under a minute and a half to go. Prescott in the pocket, fires downfield, busted up into the air, picked off by Alex Anzalone. Zaloni with 1:16 to go. Tampa Bay with an 8-point lead, and Alex Anzalone dives for the football and hauls it in to force a third turnover today against the Cowboys.
1: And the story there was undrafted rookie QB Jalen Daniels going into Dallas and getting his first career win in the NFL. That is Tampa's first win of the season as well. SportsCenter All Night, ESPN Radio, back to the ice. Mammoth Bruins. Bruins won their first two games of the season, then consecutive losses by 3 goals. We'll jump to the second period here. Boston out in front.
3: Back up top for Hampus. Backing toward the far side. Gives over there to Geeky. Now to Pasternak. Score! One-timer by Pasternak. He's got 2. Both on the power play. It's 4-0.
1: 98.5, the Sports Hub. Pasternak, his 9th game with 2 power play goals, 422 goals. Ties Brad Marchand for 4th most in franchise history. Also had 2 assists. The Bruins are back in the win column. They take this one 6-1. Stars, Sabres, Buffalo enters the matchup 2-1 after a pair of comeback wins on home ice. Trying to make it 3 straight in the second. Dallas up 1-0.
3: Harley, back for Steele. Low shot, score!
4: It somehow squeezed through Luukkonen, and Steele's shot finds the back of the net. The
8: the Stars with a 2-0 lead.
1: 96.7 FM, the ticket. The Stars tack on two more and blank the Sabres 4-0. The Sabres are shut out for the first time since November 28th of 2025. They'd scored in a goal in 61 straight games. Blackhawks, Islanders. Blackhawks still trying to get their first win on the road this season. They enter this one 0-3, and we're in the first.
10: Islanders hoping to get a quick goal here. Head into the room with the lead. Off the faceoff, Schaefer with a shot. Blocked out, rebound, they score! And that's three for Bo Horvat. Three power play goals on the season. He scored in three consecutive games, and the Islanders take a 1-0 lead.
1: Islanders Radio Network, the first of two goals for Horvat. His three-game goal streak matches the second longest of his career. He only has one four-game goal streak back in 2022, and the Islanders beat the Blackhawks 4-1. The Sharks beat the Blues 3-2. The Lightning beat the Wild 3-2 as well. The Avalanche beat the Flames 7-3, and the Golden Knights beat the Maple Leafs 4-3 in overtime. We brought you the latest on Georgia, Alabama. Another highly anticipated showdown Saturday is the Red River Rivalry at the Texas State Fair. Kickoff set for 3:30 Eastern on ABC. And tune in for college football action as Florida hosts South Carolina. 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
1: Coming up on SportsCenter All Night. The winless Bucks head to Jerry's World for a Thursday night battle with the Cowboys.
2: Man in motion. Handoff. Williams into the middle. It opens up wide. He walks the dog. Javonte Williams, among the league leaders in touchdown, has put the Cowboys up first.
1: The White Sox try to end a 120-year drought in Game 4 against the Guardians.
3: Swing and a miss. Got him chasing the sweeper in the dirt. And the strikeout and Betty escape for the White Sox. No runs, no hits. The Guardians leave them loaded.
1: Fallout in the Bronx from another early October exit.
4: When you saw the ineptitude that was on that baseball field, particularly in Game 2, when you commit 5 errors in a game, when you commit 3 errors in the first inning, when it's spread around from the third baseman to the shortstop to the second baseman, it's just embarrassing.
1: Taking the reins back in Denver.
5: Sean Payton is going to get more involved in play calling and take a more collaborative approach, pairing with offensive coordinator Davis Webb. It's a little fuzzy exactly how this is going to work.
1: Plus, the GOAT keeps adding to her trophy case.
6: Each one of these have not been taken lightly in my heart. They've always been so special. But this one here, I don't know, I cried a little bit harder, you know. This one here is just a little bit different.
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7: Coming up, Jerry's World, the place to be on a Thursday night as the Cowboys welcome the Buccaneers to Big D. SportsCenter All Night presented by Progressive, ESPN Radio, and the all-new ESPN app, SiriusXM Channel 80. Postseason baseball in Chi-Town. We got a college football showdown in Tuscaloosa on Saturday, and it is hardware season in the W. But how about them Cowboys? Dak and company 2-2 to start the season. The winless Bucks in town trying to get one in the win column, and a big one this would be. History says Thursday night belongs to the Cowboys, though. 5 straight home wins dating back to 2022. Dallas an 8.5-point favorite here, and Dak's 13-7 in his career on Thursday night. And it's the offense that has Dallas finding some dubs early. Cowboys currently averaging just over 30 points per game this season, tied with the 49ers for second most in the NFL, only behind the Bills. And the offense is the story for the other side as well. Former Kansas quarterback and undrafted rookie Jalen Daniels making just his second career start, with Baker Mayfield expected to miss a minimum of 3 weeks with a thumb injury. The Bucs have been close in every game. They've lost all of them by one possession. They just need a win. Cowboys open the game with a nice 7-play drive to get down to the 1-yard line.
2: Under center, second and goal. Man in motion. Handoff. Williams into the middle. It opens up wide. He walks the dog. Javonte Williams, among the league leaders in touchdowns, has put the Cowboys up first.
7: 105.3 The Fan. We're still in the first quarter, and it's Tampa this time with a drive of its own. 15 plays to be exact.
8: Dallas 7, Tampa Bay nothing, as Houghton motions from right to left. Snap goes to Daniels. Daniels drops back to the 13, throws it to Bucky on the right side. Stiff arm, reaches the ball to the right pylon. Touchdown, Tampa Bay! One of the longest drives in franchise history. Results in 6 for the Buccaneers.

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1: If Democrats in Virginia and Maryland, or maybe elsewhere, if they decide that they're going to continue the escalations, they are not going to see the de-escalation modeled by those red state Republicans in the Midwest, then I will shift my position to, okay, it's on. 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
2: Drive Prescott to George Pickens for six, but the two-point conversion failed, and it's 24-16 Tampa late in the game. Dallas down to its last offensive possession. Can Dak and the boys get it done?
3: Snap to Prescott with under a minute and a half to go. Prescott in the pocket, fires downfield, busted up into the air, picked off by Alex Anzalone with 1:16 to go. Tampa Bay with an 8-point lead, and Alex Anzalone dives for the football and holds it in to force a third turnover today against the Cowboys. Daniels takes a snap, takes a knee. Under 30 seconds to go. Dallas will not use its final timeout. And this one belongs to the Bucks. Tampa Bay 24, Dallas 16. What a way to come on the road, deal with adversity. But Tampa Bay with 419 yards of total offense, led by the rookie quarterback.
2: And so the winless Bucks storm into AT&T Stadium and get their first win of the season. The Bucks closed as an 8.5-point underdog and won outright, their largest upset win since 2019 against the Rams, and have now won two of their last three games against the Cowboys. They were 1-10 in previous road contests in Dallas. Jalen Daniels, 19 of 25, 189 yards in the air, a passing touchdown. He added 23 rushing yards on the ground, his first career win. And Daniels after the game on getting the dub.
4: Yeah, I mean, hats off to our defense. I mean, they played lights out the whole entire game. Alex Anzalone being able to get that game-winning interception. I appreciate those guys for everything that they did this week. But offensively, I think that we went out there and was able to execute our game plan, giving the ball to our playmakers in space and allowing them to be able to make plays. And special teams, I think all three levels of our team today was able to go out there and be able to make plays. And I think that's what allowed us to be able to go out there and go win a football game.
2: Bucks head coach Todd Bowles after the game as well on how they were able to get it done.
5: Well, we played good complementary football in all three phases starting out, and that kind of spurred everything in the first half. I thought we got in there 10-7. We gave up the field goal on one play, but we came back in the second half with Bucky's big run. I thought Jalen did an excellent job taking care of the football for the most part. And, you know, defense played well. I didn't like the drive at the end. They gave him the touchdown for 99 yards. But for the most part, they played hard. They didn't play perfect, but they played hard, and they stayed together, and we got a win.
2: And the Cowboys, it's their first loss to a team that entered 0-4 or worse since 2019. They gave up 241 rushing yards. And Cowboys owner and GM Jerry Jones, he took notice.
6: Extraordinarily, extraordinarily disappointed. You really do need to get it done when it's there to take. And they basically were very physical. I thought both their fronts. Was really surprised at how well they ran the ball, how they ran it between the tackles. And that was surprising. And we thought if they were going to run it, they'd do it outside. And thought we'd put it on the quarterback's shoulders, their staff, their quarterback, all their players. Got a great victory here tonight. And it was a tough loss for us.
2: Both teams now get 10 days rest. Dallas travels to face the Packers on Sunday, October 18th. The Buccaneers host the Steelers at Raymond James Stadium the same day. SportsCenter All Night, ESPN Radio to the Diamond. Guardians White Sox on ESPN Radio. Game 4 from the south side of Chi-Town. White Sox lead the series 2-1, trying to wrap it up and move on to the ALCS for the first time since 2005. Keep the dream alive. How much of a dream is it right now? Well, the White Sox are looking to clinch the postseason series at home for the second time in franchise history. That first one was in 1906, 120 years ago. Might be more of a dream for Cleveland, though. Guardians haven't won a World Series since 1948. Teams to lead 2-1 in a best-of-five postseason series have gone on to win more than 70% of the time. So you're telling me there's a chance? Well, first we need some runs. Zeros on the board early, then in the third, White Sox at the plate.
7: The pitch. Antonacci, a line drive right center toward the alleyway on the move. DeLotta reaches out and makes the catch. Tagging from third, Mydroff scores. Holding at second base is Vargas.

0: sack fly. Sam Antonacci makes it 2-0 Chicago.
1: And that's how the third would end. So we move ahead to the fifth. Still 2-0 Sox.
0: 3-1 pitch. Swing and a ball drilled deep to right, hooking toward the corner off the bat of Bailey. It is gone. Pinch hit homer. And Patrick Bailey gets the Guardians on the board. 2-1 White Sox. First homer of the series for Cleveland.
1: Guardians would end the fifth with a one-run lead. Chicago plates two in the bottom half to retake the lead. And then things really get wonky in the sixth. Still there.
0: Infield in, Adell, the ninth batter of the inning. And he goes the other way. Pushes one to right for a single. Here comes Kwan. Ramirez right behind him. He scores. The throw is offline for Braden Montgomery. DeLauder stops at second base. And Joe Adell, a two-run single to right. And the Guardians have blown this game open. 9-4 Cleveland.
1: So six runs for Cleveland in the sixth, and they go on to win this one 9-5. The Guardians force a winner-take-all Game 5 Saturday in Cleveland. They're the sixth team in MLB postseason history to force Game 5 after losing the first two games at home of a best-of-five series. Guardians catcher Patrick Bailey finished 2-of-3, a home run off the bench, his first career playoff home run and first career pinch-hit home run, and he spoke with Jesse Rogers after the game.
2: You didn't start the game, but you certainly helped finish it. How surprised were you that Gavin Williams was in this game to finish it off?
3: Nothing surprises me at this point with this group. Obviously, with the game on the line, we got Cade Smith and Gavin Williams at the end. You're feeling pretty good, and obviously that was a big win, and got another one to go.
2: Let's go back to you entering the game with that homer. It looked like a mistake pitch that hung up there a little bit, and you took care of it.
3: Yeah, I mean, was able to get into a good count, got a heater, took a good swing on it. Happy it went over.
2: I wonder if the next inning at bat was even more impressive for yourself, taking that curveball the opposite way.
3: I like homers. Homers are cooler. Homers are way cooler. But yeah, we'll take the RBI single too.
2: How about this team to come in here after losing two at home and steal two on the road? What a wild series. How can you put it into words?
3: Yeah, I mean, it's been probably not exactly how we drew it up, but we got a game five in Cleveland, which is awesome. And I mean, this crowd in Chicago was awesome. This atmosphere was awesome. And playoff baseball is pretty cool.
2: Patrick, congrats to you Saturday.
3: Thank you.
1: All right, so next up, that winner take all game five as the series shifts back to Cleveland. The road team has won the first four games of the best of five series for the first time since the 2015 ALDS. First pitch Saturday night, 8 Eastern. And while the Guardians live to fight another day, in the Bronx, not so much.
4: Baker's set. Here's the pitch. A swing and a miss. Strike three. The ball game is over. And for the third time ever, the Tampa Bay Rays are headed to the American League Championship Series. A three-game sweep over the New York Yankees.
5: For the 17th consecutive season, the New York Yankees season ended short of the ultimate goal of winning a World Series. The most recent postseason failure, a sweep at the hands of the Tampa Bay Rays, a series in which the Yankees never led. It was just the third playoff series in franchise history where that happened. New York designated hitter, Ben Rice.
6: They outplayed us, plain and simple. Outpitched us, outhit us. It's really that simple.
5: The 17 seasons without a championship is the second longest drought in Yankees history. The only longer stretch without a title was the team's first 20 years of existence from 1903 to 1922. Yankees ace, Cam Schlittler.
6: We didn't meet the expectations of the fans and this organization, and there's a certain standard of being a Yankee, and we didn't fulfill that. Again, we have all the pieces to succeed and win a championship, but at the end of the day, that's not what we did this series.
5: The Bronx Bombers have now gone 13 straight playoff appearances without a World Series title. Tied for the fourth longest streak in postseason history. Yankees manager Aaron Boone on what's gone wrong in October for his team in recent years.
7: Yeah, every year's different. 22, where I felt like we were really a really great team, but then in August, we lost 3-4 like integral pieces to our team and kind of went into the postseason not the same. 24, we get to the World Series and fall short. Last year, I felt like we were really good at the end and really complete at the end, only to go home. This year, you know, we're missing a couple of key guys, including Aaron. But we also did that all year, and it doesn't mean you can't go win.
5: Since taking over in the Bronx in 2018, Boone has led the Yankees to the second best regular season winning percentage in baseball. However, the team is 27-30 in the postseason. New York captain Aaron Judge on whether Boone is the right leader for this team.
8: Yeah, he's our manager. He's running this ship. He puts us in the right position to go out there and succeed, you know, especially a season like this where, you know, I'm banged up missing 100 games, you know, for him to manage it the way he did and, you know, put us in the best position to get into the postseason and get an opportunity to win a World Series. You know, he's definitely at our back and is a guy.
5: Boone's 8 postseason appearances are tied for the most without a World Series title by a manager in Major League history. And of 8 managers in Yankees history to coach at least 8 years with the team, he's the only one to not win a championship. Judge on what the franchise needs to do to once again meet expectations in the Bronx.
8: We're the Yankees. I feel like they should go all in and do what they need to do and find if we got holes, if it's finding certain players or personnel, whatever we need, you got to go out there and get it. You know, that's why I signed back here to play with the Yankees is to fight for a championship every single year and to go all in.
1: Yankees swung the bats well all season. They had 12 hits total, though, in a 3-game series with Tampa. A lot of noise on Thursday about possible changes coming in New York. At least one person says maybe not yet. Maybe Boone and Cashman get one more. Our Buster Olney on Get Up.
9: I think he's going to be back. Brian Cashman's the general manager. His contract is up in the next month. I think they'll renegotiate a deal there. He and Aaron Boone are really close. The only question is whether or not Hal Steinbrenner steps in and said, look, we have to make a change. I don't think that'll happen.
1: So we'll wait and see on any decisions in the Bronx. For now, the Yankees are out, and they'll turn their attention to the 27 season. And a reminder, the MLB postseason is on ESPN Radio. Catch all the action right here and on the ESPN app presented by Gusto. 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
29: At least calling them in to the quarterback, Bo Nix. So it's a little fuzzy exactly how this is going to work. But the bottom line is this. The Broncos head coach, Sean Payton, is going to be more heavily involved in how this offense is called Sunday in Los Angeles against the Chargers.
1: And that could be the right thing at the right time for the Broncos. Denver, a pedestrian 2-2 to start the season, averaging just 280 yards per game offensively. That's good for 27th in the league. And as for the biggest issues with play calling, head coach Sean Payton.
30: There'd be too many things just to list, you know, the base, like we know we have to improve our balance and running the football. There's a handful of things. And then, you know, the hard thing when you are not the head coach is certainly there are things that you want to feel like are cleared, where when you're calling him as the head coach, you're in your mind prepared to say, hey, I don't have to run it by anyone. So it's changing things up and really trying to reduce some of the calories to get back to doing some things really well. And that's going to be the focus.
1: Clearly some things not to the head man's liking. Few have been better with the play sheet in their hand than Sean Payton, and his team needs him. Broncos 0-2 on the road this year at the Chargers on Sunday in L.A. And back east, rough start for Philadelphia. Eagles also 2-2, but the frustrations boiled over for all to see in Sunday's loss to the Rams. Eagles blew a 20-10 halftime lead that included a hot mic outburst from Jalen Hurts on the sideline. So what do we make of this? And Hurts, Mike Golic on the Golics.
31: Can you rely on him in a shootout where you basically have to throw the ball all the time? Probably not as much. He needs to be more in a balanced offense. But when he's had a chance to show out a couple of Super Bowls, he was the best player. Even the loss to Kansas City, he was the best player on the field. You know, he can take over a game with his legs and arm combined. But, you know, he's one that does need the team around him. Like I said, they've had the best O-line in the league for a couple of years when Jason Kelsey was on the team and obviously Lane Johnson was still playing. And they had a really good defense. So it was kind of more a team effort, but we know we separate the quarterback out of that when it starts to get picked apart.
1: Well, they're picking him apart. Eagles, they're bottom 10 in points per game, total yards per game, yards per play, passing yards per game, and sacks allowed. Head coach Nick Sirianni and the Eagles are back at it in London this weekend. They'll face the Jaguars on Sunday at 9:30 a.m. Eastern Time. 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
0: Saturday night in Tuscaloosa. Once again, Alabama and Georgia meet.
2: I can't wait for this Georgia game.
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4: 5-0 Georgia, 5-0 Alabama. Two unbeatens, two top 16, one night game in Tuscaloosa. What more could you want?
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6: No one's talking about Georgia. Well, they're going to start talking about them now.
7: Just classics. Like, it's game after game. What's on the line? It lives up to the hype all the time.
1: Every year you get one on the calendar. You circle the second the schedule comes out. Well, this is it. These two have played 76 times, and both teams 5-0 or better for just the second time ever in the series, and the first since 1942. Dogs haven't won in Tuscaloosa since overtime in 2007. They got the head man to do it despite the record against his old team. Kirby Smart knows that building better than anyone. It's where he learned to be who he is today, from the GOAT. Lewis Riddick with more on First Take.
8: 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I trust Gunnar Stockton. I trust Kirby Smart. Kirby Smart is the closest thing that we've ever seen to Nick Saban.
9: He's also 2-7 against Alabama.
8: That's true. But you know what? I don't go on past history. Defensively, they hunt. They just hunt, man, and they hunt, and they hunt. And Kirby Smart, if you sit and talk to this dude, he right now, he is the standard. I love Keelan Russell. I trust Gunnar Stockton, because he has been in these big games.
1: Kirby and the Bulldogs will need that mentality. Dogs giving up 13 points per game defensively. Alabama scoring almost 50 themselves on offense. The weather could be a factor in this one. We're watching it. Dogs tied. 7:30 Eastern Saturday night on ABC. And then heading north, Maryland will make the trip to Columbus, Ohio on Saturday to face the Buckeyes. Jeremiah Smith's already the best wide receiver to ever play for Ohio State. He's working his way up the Big Ten boards as well and the NFL draft boards. Here's ESPN NFL draft analyst Mel Kiper Jr.
10: Right now, you're talking about number one player and everybody else, because there's nobody at any other position. Leonard Moore, cornerback Notre Dame, is right there. Colin Simmons has been an outstanding pass rusher this year at Texas, but it is Jeremiah Smith. And then a big gap down. If you do a rating, he'd be my 9-9. That was my highest grade I ever gave a player. It was a 9-9. It was John Elway. He would be that 9-9 guy, and everybody else would be in that 9-7, 9-6 range.
1: And when we come back, we are heading to the south side of Chicago. SportsCenter All Night continues in a moment. 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
1: Las Vegas Aces center Asia Wilson won a record fifth WNBA Most Valuable Player Award for the 2026 season, becoming the first player in league history to win three straight MVPs. The Tampa Bay Buccaneers beat the Dallas Cowboys 24-16 on Thursday night for their first win of the season. Running back Bucky Irving ran for a career-high 165 yards, including a 72-yard run to set up the touchdown that put Tampa Bay ahead for good while scoring twice himself. And the Cleveland Guardians used a six-run sixth inning to rally past the Chicago White Sox to force a decisive Game 5 in Cleveland on Saturday with the ALCS on the line.
2: Runners at the corners, two down. The pitch from Williams, and the curve is looped into shallow left, charging in as Kwan on the run reaches out, and he makes the catch, and the Guardians walk the tightrope in the ninth inning, and the Cleveland Guardians win Game 4. They force a winner-take-all Game 5 Saturday night in Cleveland.
1: You heard it right here on ESPN Radio. Chris Burnett with you on SportsCenter All Night. Roxy Bernstein and Greg Olson had the call for Game 4. Let's head to Chicago now to check in with the guys. Take it away, Roxy.
2: Well, Chris, a wild Game 4. The Guardians got down early. Their backs are against the wall. It was a must-win for Cleveland. They responded as the Guardians scored three in the fifth inning, then sent 10 to the plate, scoring six in the top of the sixth, and hold off the White Sox, win the ball game 9-5, and now we're going back to Cleveland for a winner-take-all Game 5 Saturday night.
3: Well, this was the offense that we expected to see. We did not see it all in Cleveland, and the offense woke up both times, trailing here in Chicago down to their elimination game, and they just found a way. And it came down to Joe Adell giving him a spark in Game 2, and then Jose Ramirez has really taken over these last two games.
2: Long two-run homer in the top of the fifth inning. And also Patrick Bailey, who didn't start the game, but Bailey with a pinch-hit homer. That's what got the offense going, and it took eight Cleveland pitchers. Parker Messick started, lasted just two and a third innings. Eric Sobrowski gets the win, but it's the postseason. And Gavin Williams, who had never pitched in relief in his entire major league career, regular or postseason, comes in to get the final three outs.
3: Yeah, I mean, the White Sox get Cade Smith out of the game with a long Vargas home run and a Murakami walk, and you're going, uh-oh, you know what? This is going to get interesting. They bring in a guy who's got almost as good a stuff as Cade Smith and Gavin Williams. And after giving up the single, he settled in, got a big punch out, and found a way to get out of the jam.
2: What are you looking forward to in Game 5?
3: I really am just going to go, who's going to step up? Every game, it's been somebody stepping up. The White Sox shouldn't have won two games in Cleveland. Cleveland shouldn't have won two games here. Jose Ramirez, as I said, one of the best players in the world, has shown up here in Chicago. Can he continue what he's done and take over the game in Cleveland?
2: So the Guardians, in a must-win, get it done and force the Game 5 Saturday night in Cleveland. Once again, our final in Game 4 was the Guardians 9, the White Sox 5. For Greg Olson, Roxy Bernstein right here on your home for every pitch of the postseason, Major League Baseball on ESPN Radio and the ESPN app as we go back to Chris Burnett in the studio.
1: Thanks, guys. Great job out there tonight. 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
5: Extraordinarily disappointed. You really do need to get it done. 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
6: This is a complete disaster. You assume Dak Prescott can put points on the board, and it simply doesn't happen.
7: National Football League is going to come down to the fourth quarter. We had a chance to still get back in and try to win the game, and we came up short.
8: A winless team comes into your home stadium. Yeah, we're supposed to win that. It sucks, and right up there close to embarrassing.
1: Thursday night football in Dallas. The story of the night, though, belonged to Tampa's undrafted rookie quarterback, Jalen Daniels. He finished 19-25, 189 passing yards, a passing touchdown, added 23 rushing yards on the ground, and got his first career win. The Buccaneers got their first win of the season while rushing for 241 yards. It wasn't the worst night from Dak Prescott. He finished 24-42, more than 300 yards passing, a passing touchdown, but he did have a pair of interceptions, and he threw an interception on the final offensive drive. It was 2nd-and-1 from the Buccaneers 24, and that just won't get it done. Here's Dak after the game.
9: It's a loss we're supposed to have, definitely supposed to have. It's to use the word embarrassing. It's tough. I feel like I'm discrediting the NFL if I use that, and particularly the Tampa Bay Bucs and a great Todd Bowles coach and defensive coach team. Guy's been a winning coach for a long time, and whether he's been a head coach or a defensive coordinator, and that's the plan, and what they did tonight is the reason for that. And so to say embarrassing, I think I'd be discrediting them, but we're definitely supposed to win this game. This is a game, you know, that was a game we're supposed to have on paper, or whichever way you want to look at it. And I think Shadi said it best in the locker room. In this league, you've got to win the games you're supposed to win. And when a winless team comes into your home stadium on a Thursday night primetime game, yeah, we're supposed to win that. And so it sucks, and right up there close to embarrassing, but I don't know if I would say that.
1: So just not a good scene in Dallas tonight. ESPN NFL analyst Kevin Clark on SportsCenter.
10: If you lose your get-right game, you're the get-right game. And that's something nobody in Dallas wants to hear right now, but this was a sloppy football team. They missed 14 tackles. Before a late run there, when they were trying to get back in the game, Dak Prescott was 2 of 12 against that Tampa Bay blitz. The offensive line didn't hold up. They seemed confused. Obviously, CeeDee Lamb's injury had something to do with that, but this was a sloppy football team. They couldn't tackle in space. Bucky Irving, when he was out there, was running wild. This was a complete disaster in all three phases. I mean, talk about special teams with the fumble there. So this was as disastrous as it gets. And this is, I believed, and frankly, both these teams coming into this season. But after what I saw from Tampa Bay for the first month of the season, I'd written Tampa Bay off. I'd written Todd Bowles off. I'd written this defense off. And all of a sudden, the Cowboys solve all of your problems because you go and play them and you show how bad they are. So this is a complete disaster for everybody, frankly. At home, primetime, you assume Dak Prescott can put points on the board against a defense that's just been stuck in the mud, and it simply doesn't happen.
1: And it didn't stop there. Clark with more.
10: This is an identity loss. And one thing about the Cowboys is you always thought they were going to be able to score points. Well, we didn't see that tonight. So the defense that all offseason always said was they had to be average. By the way, they're not average. But we thought they could win a game where they give up 24 points to the Tampa Bay Buccaneers, who have been sloppy the first month of the season. We thought that there were a lot of knowns here that are simply not happening. And so I think that's the most disappointing thing for Jerry Jones, is he thought he had a team that could put up a bunch of points, could win a game like this. And it was simply too many mistakes. The Cowboys defense is not getting better. In fact, they're finding different ways to lose. I mean, in the first week of the season, it was soft coverage. They were giving up all those third downs. This week, it was missed tackles and letting Bucky Irving run wild. So unfortunately, instead of getting better, we're finding new holes every single week. And that is extremely worrying if you're in Dallas.
1: And it's about to be a long 10 days for the Cowboys. Both teams with 10 days rest, actually. Dallas travels to face the Packers Sunday, October 18th, and the Bucs host the Steelers the same day. In New England, Patriots are feeling good about themselves after coming up with a big win against Buffalo on Sunday in Orchard Park. A lot of folks didn't see that one coming. Bills wrap up a three-game homestand with a sour taste in their mouths, and that's despite Pat's QB Drake May throwing two interceptions. He also added three touchdowns in the air to make up for it, one of them in the fourth quarter to wide receiver Efton Chisholm, who spoke with Christine Lisi on making the one-handed grab that won the game.
11: With everything that was going on, you know, difficulty or not, just Drake gave me an opportunity, and, you know, trying to take advantage of every opportunity I get out there, you know. You don't know how many you get in the National Football League, so I'm just glad that he believed in me and he gave me that opportunity.
1: And what about the vibes in the locker room this week after getting the win? Chisholm with more.
11: Yeah, I think, you know, in the National Football League, every week is a big week, and it's hard to win in the National Football League, and we know that. And, you know, obviously, you know, we got tremendous respect for that opponent and, you know, how good they are and what they do. But we know that every week we're going to have to bring it no matter who we're playing or what their record is, because we know that everyone in this league is capable of beating anyone.
1: Yeah, hard to win is right. Buffalo usually pretty good at it too, though. Was the hype wrong? Andrew Hawkins shared his feelings on GetUp.
12: It seems a little fuzzy in the light, to be honest with you, Greeny, and I think we have been overestimating the Bills just a tad, because to your point about their first game coming against a winless Texans defense that is so bad, the head coach is now taking over play calling in week five. We've seen how bad the Lions secondary, specifically on their defense, has been, and those were the two games where the Bills looked otherworldly. In the last two games after that, the Chargers and the Patriots, four turnovers from Josh Allen.
13: Yeah.
12: The offense has looked a little disjointed. The defense hasn't looked great. And then they give up a very important division game at home against the Patriots with that team on the ropes. It is something that we should be questioning at this point in the season.
1: Buffalo will not get a ton of time to figure it out. Bills travel to L.A. to face the Rams on Monday Night Football. Kickoff set for 8:15 Eastern on ABC. And tune in Sunday as the Patriots host the Las Vegas Raiders. 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It's award season in the WNBA. And as we said a minute ago, your 2026 MVP goes to Aces forward Asia Wilson. Three straight for the Aces star. And Wilson kept it real, speaking from the heart on Thursday when accepting the award.
14: Each one of these have not been taken lightly in my heart. They've always been so special. But this one here, I don't know, I cried a little bit harder, you know. This one here is just a little bit different. And whatever that may look like or whatever that may feel, my fifth one, I think, is the one that's just, you know, when you dream as a young girl, you dream so big and you write your goals out and you just never imagine that you were able to just check them off. And when you're able to check them off, small wins, big wins, it truly means a lot. And so I think that's why I cried a little bit harder on this one, because 15-year-old Aisha wasn't sitting up here dreaming about being a five-time MVP. She wasn't dreaming about being a three-time champion. She was just dreaming about surviving this world. And so for me to sit up here with surrounded by these trophies and to be able to play the game of basketball every single day, it just means a little bit more to me, and it's something that I won't take for granted.
1: Well said, and so much truth there. You can't help but be happy for her and to see the award stay in Las Vegas. Ace is currently in a battle, though, to keep their season alive. They'll host the Valkyries in Game 3 later tonight in the WNBA semifinals. Golden State leads that series 2-0. SportsCenter All Night, ESPN Radio, more pucks and skates. Canucks, Hurricanes. Hurricanes are 4-0 in their last four games against the Canucks, dating back to October of 24. We'll pick it up in the third period, all Carolina.
15: Here's a chance for Carolina. They score! And here come the Hats! Logan Stankoven's first career hat trick. He kicks the extra point, 7-1 Carolina.
16: Can you script it any better that this find of finds in Logan Stankoven, that his first NHL hat trick is also his 100th NHL point?
1: 99.9 The Fan, and it doesn't stop there. Stankoven's hat trick, also the fourth in franchise history with an even strength, power play, and shorthanded goal in a game. Hurricanes with a big win, 7-2, third straight win after starting the season 0-1-1. For the Canucks, they've allowed 25 goals in five games this season. They're 2-3. It's the second most goals allowed in the first five games of a season in franchise history. Predators, Canadians. Predators haven't been good in this series. Currently on a five-game winless streak, 0-3-2 against Montreal, their longest such streak in series history. We pick it up in the third period, game tied 2-2.
17: Stamkos left wing, Marchessault left goal line, back to Stamkos. Looking over his options, halfway through the power play. Josi one-timer, tipped in! Brad score! A Roman Josi rocket! Tipped in by Ryan O'Reilly. 3-2 Predators. 3:16 left in the third.
1: 102.5 The Game. Nashville tacks on two more for insurance in the third and wins it 5-2. The Predators had five unanswered goals after trailing 2-0. It's their second comeback win this season and first multi-goal comeback win this year. They had five last season. The Canadians, the loss snaps a five-game win streak against the Predators, and again, that was the longest in series history. Flyers, Senators, Flyers on a four-game winless streak, tied for the third longest streak to start a season in franchise history. The Senators, 5 straight wins against the Flyers dating back to 2 seasons ago, and that's their longest in series history. In the third period,
13: here's Yakimchuk. Turns, gets it back. His shot scores! Yakimchuk hammers it! Bombs away. And that's as simple as it gets, folks.
1: TSN 1200 and 2-1 is the final. The Senators get the win. And we got more pucks when we return. SportsCenter All Night continues soon. It's ESPN Radio.
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1: It was a good night to be a Tampa Bay fan, and that's exactly where we'll start. The Lightning's John Carlson bagged a pair of goals to help seal the win against the Wild. 102.5 The Bone with the call.
3: Left point Carlson. Across to the right point Gensel. Down low Kucherov right corner. Kucherov holds. High slide Carlson. Score! John Carlson!
1: Power
3: his second
1: play.
3: Goal tonight. The Lightning's first power play goal this year. It's 3-1 Lightning.
0: Number 4.
1: The Predators were down 2-0 to Montreal before rattling off 5 unanswered goals. Ryan O'Reilly with the deciding goal on 103.5 The Game.
4: Stamkos left wing. Marchessault left goal line. Back to Stamkos. Looking over his options. Halfway through the power play. Yossi one-timer. Tipped in! Brad score! A Roman Yossi rocket. Tipped in by Ryan O'Reilly. 3-2 Predators, 3:16 left in the third.
0: Number 3.
1: Logan Stankoven made sure the Hurricanes fans had plenty to cheer about, registering his first career hat trick and 100th career point in their 7-2 win. The call on 99.9 The Fan.
5: Here's a chance for Carolina. They score! And here come the Hats! Logan Stankoven's first career hat trick. He kicks the extra point, 7-1 Carolina.
6: Can you script it any better that this find of finds in Logan Stankoven, that his first NHL hat trick is also his 100th NHL point?
0: Number 2.
1: The Guardians were staring down elimination before exploding for a 6 spot in the 6th inning. Joe Adell had the big blow to cap the scoring off right here on ESPN Radio.
7: Infield in, Adell the 9th batter of the inning. And he goes the other way. Pushes one to right for a single. Here comes Kwan. Ramirez right behind him. He scores. The throw is offline for Braden Montgomery. DeLauder stops at second base, and Joe Adell, a 2-run single to right, and the Guardians have blown this game open. 9-4 Cleveland.
0: Number 1.
1: And finally, the winless Bucks came into Jerry's World and stunned Dak Prescott and company thanks to some timely scoring and clutch turnovers. The final blow on 98 Rock.
8: Snap to Prescott with under a minute and a half to go. Prescott in the pocket, fires downfield, busted up into the air, picked off by Alex Anzalone. Anzalone with 1:16 to go. Tampa Bay with an 8-point lead, and Alex Anzalone dives for the football and holds it in to force a third turnover today against the Cowboys.
1: And the story there was undrafted rookie QB Jalen Daniels going into Dallas and getting his first career win in the NFL. That is Tampa's first win of the season as well. SportsCenter All Night, ESPN Radio, back to the ice. Mammoth Bruins. Bruins won their first 2 games of the season, then consecutive losses by 3 goals. We'll jump to the second period here. Boston out in front.
9: Back up top for Hampus. Backing toward the far side. Gives over there to Geeky. Now to Pasternak. Score! One-timer by Pasternak. He's got 2. Both on the power play. It's 4-0.
1: 98.5, the Sports Hub. Pasternak, his 9th game with 2 power play goals, 422 goals. Ties Brad Marchand for 4th most in franchise history. Also had 2 assists. The Bruins are back in the win column. They take this one 6-1. Stars, Sabres, Buffalo enters the matchup 2-1 after a pair of comeback wins on home ice. Trying to make it 3 straight in the second. Dallas up 1-0.
9: Harley, back for Steele. Low shot, score! It somehow squeezed through Luukkonen, and Steele's shot finds the back of the net.
7: the Stars with a 2-0 lead.
1: 96.7 FM, the ticket. The Stars tack on two more and blank the Sabres 4-0. The Sabres are shut out for the first time since November 28th of 2025. They'd scored in a goal in 61 straight games. Blackhawks, Islanders. Blackhawks still trying to get their first win on the road this season. They enter this one 0-3, and we're in the first.
4: Islanders hoping to get a quick goal here. Head into the room with the lead. Off the faceoff, Schaefer with a shot. Blocked down, rebound, they score! And that's three for Bo Horvat. Three power play goals on the season. He scored in three consecutive games, and the Islanders take a 1-0 lead.
1: Islanders Radio Network, the first of two goals for Horvat. His three-game goal streak matches the second longest of his career. He only has one four-game goal streak back in 2022, and the Islanders beat the Blackhawks 4-1. The Sharks beat the Blues 3-2. The Lightning beat the Wild 3-2 as well. The Avalanche beat the Flames 7-3, and the Golden Knights beat the Maple Leafs 4-3 in overtime. We brought you the latest on Georgia-Alabama. Another highly anticipated showdown Saturday is the Red River Rivalry at the Texas State Fair. Kickoff set for 3:30 Eastern on ABC. And tune in for college football action as Florida hosts South Carolina. 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What's next for the Cowboys, though, after a tough loss at home to the Bucs on Thursday Night Football? Coming up next with more is Unsportsmanlike with Evan, Canty, and Michelle. 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
22: All right, our second time to talk to our good friend Cale Gundy this week. Cale, we hit on a lot of things about OU's team and this game and the majesty, the magical moments that have happened in this game. If I were to ask you, though, if OU is to win the game, how does that look? What do they have to do to win the game?
23: At the end of the day, we have to say that OU played a good game. And then that means they have to be able to run the football. They have to be able to stop the run. They have to be able to get off the field on third downs or offensively stay on the field on third downs. Their OU's offense is going to have some players for the first time become playmakers. There needs to be some running backs come up with some big plays, break some big tackles. Field goal kicker is going to have to make kicks. He's missed a couple kicks this year. Defense is going to have to continue to do what they're doing. And most importantly, John Mateer cannot beat this team by turning the ball over. In the style that he has been doing that. It's one thing to have a turnover or two, but his have been, you know, it's like I mentioned the other day, it's like the difference between, you know, being in Home Depot and Lowe's and getting in a fender bender parking lot compared to being on the highway and being in a 20-car pileup. His have been catastrophic, his turnovers and the timing. So but he's going to have to need a lot of help. In other words, there has to be a lot of things happen well for OU in order to win this game.
24: All right, well before the game, listen, you have an insight and a background into this game as fantastic as anybody because the number of times you've done it. So, I mean, we don't get to get on that bus and drive down there and go through what happens over the next 36 hours when you walk into there. So can you just kind of just tell everybody who's never had the pleasure of being part of this? Because, first of all, you bus to the game. I mean, you drive to Dallas, so that's different. You don't do that in most cases. You don't have bus trips. So just talk about, like, what it's like from you've done it as a player, you've done it as a coach and a million times. From the time you get on that bus to the time you get down there Friday night, getting up Saturday morning, and then that bus trip into the fairgrounds, can you just kind of walk us through that from so we can just understand it from a fan standpoint?
23: Yeah, so, you get in, you know, they'll probably leave Friday sometime after they do all their meetings and everything here at OU. Teams like to have meetings at their own facilities on Friday and spend more time in their own environment. They'll probably pull out sometime around 2 or 3 o'clock, you know, and then they'll have a big motorcade of you know, highway patrolmen and cars, cop cars and SUVs, you know, take them down Lindsay Street, get them on I-35 and go south. And, of course, it'll start just driving as soon as they pull out of the Bud Wilkinson dorm and go west on Lindsay. There will be, you know, cars honking. There'll be people waving and yelling and jumping up and down on the side of the road when they see the buses because they know who's on it. Then you get on I-35 and you head south and all the way down there. I mean, it's obviously a busy highway coming north from Austin and going south from Norman. of OU fans and Texas fans, and the OU fans are honking their horns and sticking, you know, rolling their windows down and putting the horns down, sign out, and it happens all the way down there. And then you

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2: Hey, what isn't being done, or what would I do to kind of help John Mateer through this? Because obviously this is a massive confidence issue that he's got been going through.
3: Well, to me, there's a lot of technical stuff. And then, you know, it's not easy, like people suggest. Some people are like, because they know John. John is good when things are easy and simple. Mm-hmm. Okay. Almost every quarterback in the country is good when things are easy and simple. The good quarterbacks are good when things aren't easy and simple. The problem is when you try to be easy and simple, the defense knows you want to be easy and simple. The defense, the coaches, they know that this guy likes to get the ball out of his hands. They know that this guy would prefer to throw crossing routes and slant routes, stuff to Satania or the tight end. So right. They're prepared for those things. So schematically, it's really, really challenging. And then just quarterback wise, I haven't been around anybody that's been as bouncy and movement happy, footwork-wise, has that John has been. I just haven't, and you know we're fortunate. He is, again, if he can get rid of the ball on the first read, I mean, typically you're going to have 4 to 5 reads, and there's guys that can scan back and they'll know right now pre-snap that 1 and 2 reads is not going to be there, but they're going to take a quick look, but they're going to get back to 3 and 4. And then if things break down, they're going to dump it down to 5. They're going to dump it down over the ball. Yeah. They're going to dump it down in the flat to the back. That's where he struggles when he gets past 2, in my opinion. And his footwork gets involved and he gets bouncy everywhere.
2: Yeah.
3: And that's when he starts to throw the ball different in arm angles. And it's just very challenging. And I've said it, I don't know how you can fix something that's 22 years old or 23 years old, however old John is. I don't know how you can correct that. You know, there was a lot of talk in the spring and the off season of meeting with all these former players and great players and trainers,
2: mechanic experts.
3: Yeah, that's I like that. And it is what it is, in my opinion. So I would have been shocked if things would have been different after he worked with and had advice. I just didn't think. I figured that when we got back into it and the bullets started flying, and you get into these games and how fast you have to make decisions in 2.5 seconds, and you got an offensive line which makes it worse for him, which makes it more difficult for him. No playmakers make it more difficult for him. I mean, he just has everything battling him. He really, really does. And, you know, it all kind of piles down on his shoulders.
4: Did I hear you, Kale, say are you going to the game as a fan, sitting in the stands?
3: I am. I'm the first time I've ever done this in my lifetime, which is 54 years. I've said since day one that I would never go back down to it as a fan because it's just crazy, the atmosphere. You know, I mean, it was challenging enough trying to get to the press box before the game and at halftime and after the game through all the people.
4: Good luck.
3: But I'm doing it. I'm going to be in the middle of it. We've got work. We're taking a big group of our coaches' cabana groups, taking a big group of people down there. So
4: nice.
3: I'll be in the midst of it. But I'll definitely get a corn dog and have a cold beer. I can promise you that.
4: That's you can't, if all else fails, you get corn dogs, Fletcher's, by the way. It's got to be Fletcher's beer. You're ready to rock.
5: Now, have you called your brother Media Boy? He likes to call you this week because he's making

0: He's making he's doing a guest analyst deal.
1: You know, I called him. I was my daughter and son. We were in here having dinner last night, and it's something got brought up with my brother. I said, you know what? I said, he hadn't called me all week. What the hell's going on? And I know he's got the media stuff. And so I call him. I said, dude, what are you doing? I haven't talked to you hardly all week. He says, well, I've been down here spraying yards with Gunner all week, helping dad out. And he said he's been doing that. He gets up every morning about 5:45, 5:50, 6 o'clock, and he drives down here, and they spray yards for about eight hours a day. My dad owns a lawn spraying company, and a couple guys aren't able to work, so Mike's been down here helping out. So, yeah, you can drive around Stillwater, Midwest City, Dale City, and see former head coach mowing yards with Gunner.
2: Could you imagine?
3: That's outstanding.
1: And then a guy also spraying yards. So, but no, he's excited. He's really excited about TNT. You know, he talked with ESPN. He talked to the group out west, Fox. He liked this better because it's a direct flight. You don't have to go all the way to Connecticut. You don't have
4: Atlanta,
1: to, you know,
4: right?
1: It's a longer trip. You just go to Atlanta. The schedule on Saturday, he works from like 11 to 6. So it's not a beating you up type of a day. And most importantly, he's the only coach on there. There's former players, which he says that he's been watching these guys. He thinks they do a good job, but there's a difference when you have a coach's perspective, and that's something that they're missing. So, not to pat him on his back, I've been around him. I've done a bunch of events with him. The dude knows football, and he'll be really, really good at it. So we'll see where this goes.
2: Yeah, and he'll be the only lawn guy there, too. You have an
1: Don't challenge me drinking cold beers. All right, I'm sorry. I'll leave you guys alone.
2: You have an incredible time at the game. I think you're going to have a ball.
1: All right, I sure will. I'll take some pictures.
2: All right. You take care.
4: You're talking to a guy who's never been to a football game before.
2: I know, take some pictures, Kale. Hey,
3: this is different. Kale, it's the first possibility you've ever had of doing the walk of shame out of the stadium, and it's unlike anything I've ever experienced at any other football game. And when you walk out of that stadium, if you're on the bad end of it, they're waiting for you. I'm telling you, they're waiting for you. But enjoy it no matter what, man. Have a great time.
1: All right. Sounds good, guys. Appreciate it.
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2: 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We are the Morning Animals. Beautiful today. Beautiful tomorrow. Beautiful Saturday and Sunday and Monday. Maybe some rain on Tuesday. We'll be in the upper 80s to low 90s throughout today through the weekend. 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
3: I got a birthday.

0: for my birthday.
1: Happy birthday to Morning Animals listener Brian Horner, who reminded me that on his birthday a couple years back, he was headed to Dallas from Houston to experience OU Texas for the very, very first time, which is a great birthday present. However, that year didn't go well. Something along the lines of 49-0.
2: Oh, the Davis Bevel game.
1: Davis Bevel, hope you're living your best life right now. But have a great birthday, and hopefully a much better outcome for OU Texas for you this year.
2: That was the...
3: He also fumbled Alex Duraco.
1: Pardon me? One more time?
3: Davis Bevel also fumbled the Alex Duraco. Oh, you softball, look her up.
1: Gotcha. So he was out kicking his coverage off the field.
2: That was one of three games that OU has not scored a touchdown in the last four? Yeah, under Brent. That was the first of no scoring games. Might change that this week. Score touchdowns, don't turn the ball over, win the game. That's all I got on that. I don't know.
1: Yeah, there's not a whole lot more you can say. If you just don't turn the football over and give yourself a chance to succeed, and then hopefully some of the breaks that last year you got when you got on a run, you create your own breaks, but special teams, do something special because it's called special teams, make your kicks, and hopefully turn the other team over. Turn the other team over.
3: I mean, look, I think I get the whole Fasusi stuff because, really, as Kale said, with that offensive line, you can only do so much.
1: Right.
3: And it is – the weight of the world is on John Mateer's shoulders. So it has to start with the offensive line. They have – I mean, Colin Simmons is ready to just wreck shop. Like, and he'll make some plays. But you can't allow him to be – to just disrupt the entire game in the game plan. So you've got to start out blocking people and running the ball a little bit. And I don't know if Jonathan Hatton goes out there as the starter. I'd do it, but you know, maybe they want to put Lloyd Avon out there just to kind of stabilize things because you do have, you know, probably a little bit of a shaky quarterback. He's got to build his confidence as that game goes on. And, you know, I think that offense needs to see something that they haven't seen. They were on the verge of doing it at Georgia, and the turnovers just were disastrous. But that offense just needs to see a spark from someone. And I'm talking probably Jonathan Hatton, Elijah Thomas. Maybe seen Hayden Hansen do some pretty cool things. He hasn't been great in the block, The tight ends have not made as much of an impact blocking as that they had hoped. They've made an impact in the passing game, but in terms of establishing the run, they haven't helped as much.
1: Yeah, you figured you would have seen them go heavy. You know what I mean? With whatever number package you want to describe it as, but just go heavy, kind of goal line-ish type of stuff with a lot of tight ends out there just to try and succeed and see what they could do with that, and they really haven't. They haven't done it consistently anyway. But, Kerry, you're talking about moments of individual achievement. Like, guys just need to make a play sometimes. You need somebody to make a play. You need to make somebody miss and have that five-yard out turn into 25 yards.
3: Yeah.
1: Just those kinds of things. Because, I mean, obviously, all those guys came to Oklahoma with all those stars next to their name. They're really spectacular athletes, and you just need to be that this week. I mean, just from a skill set, offensive line, just take that out of it. I mean, just the skill position players. Oh, you just got to go. Look, Texas spent a bunch of money bringing in skill position guys, running backs. They brought in Cam Coleman. They brought in a whole bunch in the offseason. So they have special guys. But OU has guys who are really good athletes who can make big plays. Like you mentioned earlier when you're talking about just finding another receiver. Listen, we understand Isaiah Satania is like a security blanket. Rocky Beers is like a security blanket. And Mateer doesn't really get very far through his reads before he takes off or he takes his eyes off down the field. There's other guys who can make plays, and there have been other guys who have been open. So just, even if you got to keep a back in to block for him, whoever's better at pass protection, maybe use that guy just so Mateer has an extra second maybe to find that guy. There are things. I mean, there have been guys open, but he's just missed them. I mean, he had one game where he missed a whole bunch of guys. I mean, that was just like, oh. I mean, Michigan was just really tough.
3: Yeah, I mean, I think the other thing is, like, OU just has to guard against, you know, that kind of, like, the fan base right now, that defeatist attitude. Like, if things go bad, you gotta punch back. You can't just, you know, let it all go downhill from there. And, like, I watched that Texas-Tennessee game. I watched the Ohio, you know, as much as the Ohio State game as I could. I mean, this is not a Texas team that is built to blow people out. I mean, they're number one for a reason. Yeah, I mean, I don't know if they're truly the best team in the country because they don't really have that just, you know, that type of offense that just goes out there and puts up points. Has, you know, they'll have some explosive plays here and there, but they're not really a consistent. I mean, look at Arch Manning's numbers. They're on par with John Mateer's.
2: They're number one, Kerry, because they have the best win.
3: Yes. Ohio State, yeah.
2: Yeah. So does that mean they're the best team? It is hard to tell. You want to see them, you know, finish the whole race, but
1: yeah, they're down.
2: That's the reason why they're number one, because nobody has a better win in the country.
1: I mean, they're down 21-0 to Ohio State. So, I mean, clearly they can be had. If you play well, they can be had. And then they beat a Tennessee team by three with a quarterback that Josh Heupel yanked the next week.
2: And so, he's benched this
1: so,
2: week.
1: I mean, so, like Kerry said, they're not running away from people right now. And you can play defense with both of those teams. I mean, easily they can play defense with both those teams. So you really expect the defense to have some success. And it's just last year it was just so odd that in every third down or fourth down moment that Texas needed to play, Manning made every one of them. It was just like it was ridiculous how often he was nailed. Before that game, I'd never been impressed by him. I mean, he's okay. He's a good quarterback.
2: Really good in that
1: game. He was just nails in that one day. He was just he was everything they needed to win last year.
3: And look, this is going to be a very good defense they're going to face. I mean, you cannot let Texas get into the 20s, and I don't think you have a chance if that happens. And you probably need, I said this yesterday in our pod, like, you probably need, and if I picked a guy that did it, I'd pick Peyton Bowen to pick six Manning. I mean, you're just going to have something like that, I think.
2: I mean, listen, I would say this, if they didn't get a pick six or a scoop and score against Georgia, but I would say if you took, for the most part, what they did defensively against Georgia, and I know you can look at the final score. I mean, I'm not worried about the numbers. But what they did in turning over Georgia, just turn them over.
3: I mean, they intercepted Gunnar Stockton.
2: That's what I'm saying. That is the formula.
3: They made Kirby Smart yell at Gunnar Stockton on the sideline because he wasn't playing well.
2: Defensively, the formula they showed against Georgia is what they need to win this game. It's just you can't turn the ball over.
3: Well, here's the dumbest thing I'll ever say in terms of you can't let this happen or you can't do this. You cannot be sitting there ready to make the game 14-7 only to have it turn to 21-0 in the blink of an eye.
1: Yeah.
3: Like, that is, like,
1: that's
3: the dumbest
1: crushing
3: thing to ever say. Yeah. But, like, you cannot have a play like that again, ever.
2: Well, it's, Kerry, it's the most disastrous single play an OU football player has ever made, at least in my lifetime. And I challenge
3: you. I mean, I was trying to think, like, I mean, Michael Hawkins against South Carolina, that game was over before the first quarter was
2: done. Sure. Yeah, and that's like what?
3: Jackson Arnold against Missouri when he fumbles the ball. That's one of the most disastrous plays because that directly lost them the game, which I'm not saying Mateer didn't. But
2: I'm talking about the stage, the team you're playing, where you are on the field. I mean, you're on the goal line like that and the way it looked, too. It was kind of a comical looking thing.
3: Yeah,
2: you know,
3: it was very comical.
2: It was just.
1: And then how it compounded itself on the next two drives.
2: Yes.
1: It was bad and it got worse and it got worse.
2: That single play, though.
1: It just set about a series of events.
3: And they were able to move the ball, you know, down the field against them. They just, every time they had a chance, it was a catastrophic disaster.
2: Okay.
1: So let's just say no catastrophic disasters. That's a great place to start. Let's just, as a bare minimum thing, let's build up from there.
3: Oh, God.
1: And moments of individual achievement.
3: I would not want to be in John Mateer's head. It's got to be scary in there.
2: He does seem like a guy who needs a lot of affirmation right now. Like, hey, you're smart enough. You're good enough.
1: Be a goldfish, John. Don't worry about it. Just go play football.
2: I mean, that's...
1: Just go play football. If turnovers happen, just go play football.
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13: Byron York, chief political correspondent at the Washington Examiner. The recent assassination attempt at the White House Correspondents' Center. Do you think that there has been really meaningful soul-searching or reevaluation in any way of our politics in light of a third attempt to kill the president in the span of less than 2 years?
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13: I would love to see how many of the leftists who are saying, oh, we need to cut off these defensive weapon systems to Israel, would be horrified if we did the same thing vis-a-vis Ukraine. 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In fact, I think it's the whole point.
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5: 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Guy Benson.
13: Andy McCarthy, longtime federal prosecutor. 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
16: I think this is even more absurd than the first indictment. 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
0: 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Good morning, Oklahoma City. Good morning, Tulsa. Good morning, world. Good morning.
17: Great. I'm late again. Keys. Where are my keys?
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0: Tonight is not about the past, and it's not about the future. 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
1: On this team, we tear ourselves and everyone else around us to pieces for that inch. 1 inch at a time.
2: Fitzpatrick, Murdoch, Nzinga, Spinozzi, the Morning Animals. Let's kick this pig.
3: We know we're going to get OU's best shot, and they're a really good team. They're a very talented team, and they've got good coaches. Sometimes you just things don't go your way, and you just don't quite get the momentum that you need. And hopefully they don't figure it out Saturday either. You know, and hopefully we can cause a little more chaos for them. But I know we're going to get their best shot.
4: Infield in, Adele, the ninth batter of the inning. And he goes the other way. Pushes one to right for a single. Here comes Kwan. Hey. Ramirez right behind him. He scores. The throw is offline for Braden Montgomery. DeLauder stops at second base. And Joe Adele, a two-run single to right. And the Guardians have blown this game open. 9-4 Cleveland.
5: And this one belongs to the Bucks. Tampa Bay 24, Dallas 16. What a way to come on the road, deal with adversity. But Tampa Bay with 419 yards of total offense, led by the rookie quarterback.
6: Welcome to a very special Friday, October 9th. We are the Morning Animals, Nzinga, Spinozzi, Curtis Fitzpatrick, and Kerry Murdoch. Beautiful today, absolutely stunning. Clear in 89 today for the high. Tomorrow, clear in 90, clear in 91. If you're headed down to Dallas at kickoff, we'll be in the low 90s. Currently, 62 at the studios of 98.1 FM WWLS, the Sports Animal, on this football OU Texas Friday. Absolutely stunning right now. 62, like I said. Good morning, Oklahoma City. Good morning, Tulsa. Good morning, Norman. Good morning, Stillwater. Good morning, world. Good morning, America. Good morning and a happy Friday, gentlemen.

0: Holy moly.
1: It's here, it's here, it's here, it's here, it's here, it's here, it's here.
0: We are live as we speak from the Treasure Valley Casino and Hotel parking lot. Curtis Fitzpatrick has already been on the mic talking to me off the air. Has anyone shown up to say hello yet?
2: Cisco from Oklahoma City has checked in.
1: He's sexy and he owes me $20.
2: Could I ask him what that's for?
1: No.
2: Is that public? Okay.
0: It's not.
1: Just look over and say, Spinozzi says you owe him money. That's all. No, that's our chief, man. Our chief down there making sure everything's running nicely.
0: Yeah, he checked
1: in. It's a big
0: early
1: day down there. Big, big, big day, Bevo Bash. If you've ever gone, if you've ever been part of it, if you've not, well, make today the first time. The trek down to Texas is incomplete with a stop at Bevo Bash.
0: We've already got people checking in.
1: All right.
0: The Tinker Bathroom. Checking
2: always
0: in from the Tinker Bathroom. Let's go, Boomer.
2: They must check in to do their business, if you know what I mean, at the same time on Fridays.
1: I like that, man. People whose body clock works at my I have 9:01 Wordle Poo. It's word famous. I mean, world famous. Wordle Poo every morning at 9:01.
0: I think it's everyone at Tinker uses the bathroom at this time.
1: Hey, by the way, don't tap your foot. I'm just saying. You're sending signals.
0: Waste management.
1: Waste management.
0: The front load crew checking in. They checked in early.
2: They were ready to rock.
3: He says go Pokes.
0: Yeah, he does.
1: Okay.
0: Go Pokes. He sure does. Just anyway, this is awesome. I'm very excited.
2: Well, I think everybody should absolutely check in on the Johnny's Charcoal Broiler Text Nation line. All right, so the setup here, if you haven't been to the new one, and I say the new one, it's been a couple of years now, but we used to do this in Marietta at the Carl's Jr. Mother Nature had different plans. Carl's Jr. wasn't around anymore. Although I hear things, Phil. I hear things.
0: I've been hearing
2: going
0: things
2: forward.
0: Yep.
2: All right, so in the meantime, we've partnered up here the last couple of years. Cisco, is this year two or three here? He says three. You were right, Phil. I was wrong. Third year in a row we've
0: Wait a
2: been
0: minute.
2: Here.
0: Save that, T-Bag.
2: Nope.
0: Save that.
2: Third year in a row we have broadcast from the parking lot of the Treasure Valley Casino. If you're unfamiliar with it, it's super easy to find. Exit 55, right off I-35. It's like the Davis-Sulphur sign exit. So you exit, and then you go across the highway if you're coming from Oklahoma City, and bam, you are in heaven. You've got the biggest parking lot imaginable, so plenty of places to park, well lit. The casino's there. But then while we're here, the sports animal, we're going to be cooking up Bevo Burgers from our friends at Carl's Jr. We left Carl's Jr. because, Mother Nature, but they didn't leave us. So they're here, and starting at 11 o'clock, free Bevo Burgers while supplies last. Remember that, while supplies last. So if you come in and you've got the last burger, you've got the last burger. The next guy, he's going to have to move on down the road. But while supplies last.
1: Or you can pay for his burger.
0: We've got people checking in. Stillwater Medical Center checking in. Evan from Perry checking in.
2: Hey, Perry.
0: Ditch Witch? Ditch Witch parking lot checking in.
1: Mm-hmm.
0: Always. Mill Creek Lumber Drivers checking in. Fuel Haulers checking in. Uber Kyle is checking in. He says Sooners 2320.
1: I like it.
2: Hey, Phil, let me real quick. On the Carl's Jr. thing, got to stress this. If you cannot make it down here, and I know, Spinozzi, you like to take part in this little activity, you can go to any Carl's Jr. around the state that is participating, and if you're not participating, you need to participate. Also, between 11 and 2, $2 Bevo Burgers.
1: Let's hear the pool dogs get the burger today.
2: There you go.
0: We got guys working the pipeline in Athens, Texas.
2: All right.
0: Bruce the Uber driver checking in.
1: All right.
2: It's a rival.
1: Bruce is Kyle's driver. When Kyle needs a driver, it's Bruce.
2: Okay.
0: They're flying in. We got a guy fly fishing in eastern Oklahoma.
1: Oh, nice. Beautiful
0: headed
1: morning for
0: jiu-jitsu
1: fly fishing.
0: Headed to jiu-jitsu for early morning mat therapy.
1: Hi-ya.
0: Derek in Stillwater.
2: Hi, Derek.
0: Let's see. Boy, there's just so many people checking in so fastly.
1: No, keep them coming all morning long. We want to say, especially for those of you who are hitting I-35 and heading south, or coming toward Dallas from other directions.
0: King Richie's on the way to Tinker. Boomer Sooner, Texas sucks. Boomer from Frisco, Texas. El Reno prison guy, what's up? The Reverend checking in. Ooh, and he says something horrible about Texas.
1: That's all right. You can say Texas sucks.
0: Yeah, that's fine.
3: God understands.
2: I'm guessing he's saying worse.
0: Oh, yeah. Texas.
1: Okay.
0: Yeah.
1: Okay.
2: Yeah, yeah.
0: Let's see. Broken Arrow checking in.
3: Albuquerque, New Mexico.
0: Port Arthur, Texas. Valero Refinery checking in. Air Comfort Solutions kitchen checking in. They got a kitchen at Air Comfort Solutions.
1: Yeah, means Scooter's on. Yeah. I mean, Scooter's on a job early this morning.
0: Scooter's already working.
1: Morning, Scoots.
0: Boy, there's just so many. Quarter Turn Resources in Ponca City checking in.
1: That's right. This is No Fear Friday. No matter what you've talked about, no matter how much we have beaten them down, it is No Fear Friday as a Sooner fan, because you know what happens at the Cotton Bowl? Bleep happens at the Cotton Bowl.
0: The chairman checking in from North Korea. Okay, I don't believe that one.
1: Oh, it's nice to hear from the chairman.
0: How does he have a 405 area code?
1: A burner.
0: OHP checking in. They say drive safe.
1: Uh-huh.
2: There you go. There you go.
0: Jacob from Tinker. Stillwater Country Club. Go Teabag. Boy, there's a lot of you listening this morning. Thank you. Frito-Lay guy.
1: Frito-Lay. Outstanding.
0: Yeah. How you
1: Anything
0: doing,
1: buddy? Anything that's flaming hot on your truck, drop it by this morning.
0: I like just regular Doritos, my friend.
1: As Guy Fieri would say, I'd eat that flaming hot stuff off of a flip-flop.
3: Are you the blue Doritos?
0: No, just the regular Doritos.
3: Oh, really?
0: I like nacho cheese Doritos.
3: The blue ones are...
0: That's ranch.
3: Ranch. Whatever.
0: Boy, learn your colors.
1: He's okay. He was expressing he liked something else. But I was like, I don't care what you like.
0: This is
1: what I like.
0: Burnt Orange Guthrie checking in. Hook 'em. Oh, buddy.
3: Oh, Phil just read that. That's ripping and reading
1: just
3: right there.
1: Ron Burgundy needs a crap out. That's okay. Listen, thanks for listening, man.
0: Steve from the Green Country.
3: We have a few Texas fans that listen to this show.
1: That's all right. We appreciate you.
0: Steve from Green Country Flower Farm, Miami, checking in.
2: We always have a few Texas fans drop by here.
0: Yeah.
2: And they'll say hi. Hey, Phil, real quick. The Carl's Jr., Bevo Bash, they go hand in hand with the sports animal. And, of course, we want to thank the Treasure Valley Casino. But also, and again, the burgers will start at 11. So remember that. Matt Ravis will be here after I will be, and then Mark Rogers. So Mark will be the one slinging the burgers. So
0: nice.
2: You don't get one, blame him. Phil, you, on the other hand, we'll be heading down here. You will actually see Mark because you're coming down here in your own way.
0: Yes, I will be driving. I'm not sure which car I'll be in by the time I get to Bevo Bash, but it'll be one of the 7 Bob Howard automobiles that are being provided today to drive down to Dallas. We're going to kick things off at 9 o'clock live from the Bob Howard Auto Mall right there off the Broadway extension. 7 dealerships, 1 location. There's a car for everybody at Bob Howard. So we'll do that. 10th anniversary, by the way.
1: I like the fact there are people checking in who don't have to be up this early this morning. There are people who are off on break because of school situations who said, I woke up early this morning just to listen to you maniacs because I love OU Texas Friday. OU Texas Friday is the best. Thank you so much for setting your alarms and joining us.
0: Texas sucks a bag of Richards.
1: Mm-hmm.
0: Aha. Franklin, Tennessee, checking in. The Oklahoma Heart Hospital, who, of course, keep a room handy for me at all times.
1: It's the Inzinga Suite.
0: Thank you so much. We love. I'm stuck in this bleep hole St. Louis for the weekend.
2: Hey, I'm sorry. I like St. Louis.
0: Hey, you're not looking around for the right places, man.
1: The truck driver says, hey.
0: Hey. This is awesome. Everybody's checking in. Mike, oh, never mind. I almost fell for it again. Mr. Hunt.
1: Oh, Michael.
0: Checking in.
1: Yes. Good to hear from you, Michael.
0: I almost fell for it. Oh, we are the Morning Animals. It is Friday, October 9th, OU Texas weekend. We are live from Bevo Bash, exit 55.
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7: Byron York, chief political correspondent at the Washington Examiner. The recent assassination attempt at the White House Correspondents' Dinner. Do you think that there has been really meaningful soul-searching or reevaluation in any way of our politics in light of a third attempt to kill the president in the span of less than 2 years?
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1: Happy Hate the Cow Day.
0: Curtis, how you doing? Hanging in there?
2: Yeah, man. Bevo Bash. Man, I have been doing Bevo Bash Friday for longer than I can remember. Man, this is such a great tradition. Cool that it's still going on despite what happened in Marietta a couple years ago. Although, I hear things. We'll talk to our Carl's Jr. guy later when they come by to talk about what they have going on. But there could be some rebuilding going on, Spinozzi. I'm just saying.
1: That would be good. That would be a great time for me to make my triumphant return next year if we could get that going. And also, you know, how close and dear to my heart my linemen are because OG&E have helping me out every year Christmas time. We got some linemen headed down to Florida to help out with hurricane restoration because they expect bad things down there, and they're on the road right now. And we appreciate you taking us along with you. Thank you.
0: They're moving game day indoors.
2: Yep. And they have banned all tailgating at Alabama's campus in the morning.
0: Oh, okay. Huh? Well, that's because of the storm.
2: Let me finish my thought for once. Hold on. Turn your mic off. Turn them on. Put them on hold. They're banning all tailgating until like at least noon because the weather, the heavy stuff is going to come through in the morning, but they figure by the afternoon and by kickoff it's going to be fine. It might be a little windy, might be a little wet, but it's going to be fine after that. So they're just trying to keep people safe, T-Bag, and that's fine.
1: It's like Bill Murray and Caddyshack. I don't think the bad stuff's going to come down for a while.
0: While it's right. Like a monsoon. Right. By the way, if you want to figure out all the details about what's going on with the Sports Animal for OU Texas weekend, just simply go to thesportsanimal.com/OU Texas. That's thesportsanimal.com/OU Texas. It'll give you a minute-by-minute breakdown of what we're doing. Like right now, we're at Bevo Bash, setting the table, actually, for Bevo Bash until 9 o'clock. Then Matt Ravis shows up. He'll continue to set the table until 11. Then at 11, they start serving burgers.
1: Do not forget the tradition of while you grab your burger, also grab Matt Ravis. Pick him up off the ground, spin him around like you've just seen your nephew for the first time in 2 years. Spin him around, then put him down.
0: And then tell him, you were lighter than I thought you'd be. Which he is lighter than you'd think he'd be.
1: And Mark Rogers appreciates a full kiss on the cheek from everyone.
0: So here's how it's going to go. So all the way through Mark Rogers, we will be at Bevo Bash. Okay? All that time, by the way, I'll be doing the 10th annual Bob Howard Auto Mall drive down to Texas. And then after that, afternoon sports beat with Jim. We'll be at the Reservoir at Toyota Music
1: Factory.
0: You don't
1: have to put the R on the end. You can say Reservoir.
0: Reservoir.
1: I like how you say it.
0: Reservoir at Los Colinas, Texas.
1: Makes it sound fancier.
0: And then Al will be live from the patio at the Marriott Dallas Los Colinas. So lots of cool stuff.
2: While I was driving down last night to check in here at the Treasure Valley Casino, I was listening to what was possibly the worst football game ever played by the Dallas Cowboys. And then I saw when I got to the room, they had, oh, they're making a comeback. And then just in time to turn on the TV to see, wait, they're going for two, you idiot. This is after Todd Bowles was a bigger idiot and decided to go for it instead of kicking a field goal to go up three. I got beef. What in the world are – what is it with coaches in football at the pro level and at the college level? Brent Venables did it again. What's this fascination with going for two? What are we doing here?
0: Curtis, hold that beef. Hold your beef. And we will expose your beef coming up next. We will continue with your beef live from Bevo Bash. Exit 55, I-35 South, Treasure Valley Casino parking lot. We are the Morning Animals. 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
1: If Democrats in Virginia and Maryland, or maybe elsewhere, if they decide that they're going to continue the escalations, they are not going to see the de-escalation modeled by those red state Republicans in the Midwest, then I will shift my position to, okay, it's on. 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
2: Baseball surprise, the Guardians of Cleveland tie up the White Sox. We got a series 2-2 now. We are a Bevo Bash 2026 here in the parking lot of the Treasure Valley Casino, exit 55. 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
4: Welcome and a very happy OU Texas Friday, a football Friday. Beautiful today. I mean, stunningly beautiful. Clear in 89. Tomorrow, clear in 90. Sunday, clear in 91. During the game tomorrow, if you're going out to the Cotton Bowl, you'll be in the 90s around kickoff. 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Good morning, Oklahoma City. Good morning, Tulsa. Good morning, Norman. Good morning, Stillwater. Good morning, world. Good morning, America. Good morning, and a very, very happy Friday

0: It's 6:09 and Texas still stocks.
1: And we've got Curtis live at Bevo Bash, Treasure Valley Casino parking lot, I-35, exit 55. How you doing, Curtis?
2: Man, I'm good. Still hacked about the Dallas Cowboys and their stupid ass.
1: You had beef.
2: I had beef, but I'm not going to talk about that beef right now. I am going to talk about the OU injury report that came out last night.
0: New stuff? New things? A lot of ins, a lot of outs?
2: There was new bleep. Basically, most of the people, Spadozzi, that were questionable are now probable.
0: Okay.
2: So it's trending
0: like
2: up.
0: That.
2: Trending up. Now, the people that were doubtful, still doubtful.
0: Okay.
2: So, Michael Fasusi, still doubtful.
0: I don't believe he exists anymore until I see him.
2: He is just a figment of everybody's imagination.
0: Right.
2: Yes. But Boganowski is probable. Cole Sullivan's probable.
0: All right.
2: I mean, there's some things there. I mean, you can work with that, Spinozzi, right?
0: We're gonna have to shut them out to win. So having extra defenders is going to help.
2: Three nothing. Shut them out and get a safety, and that's how you're going to win.
1: We have so much stuff to talk about this morning. We've got an OU practice report coming up at 7:15.
0: Mm-hmm.
2: Yeah.
1: And OSU practice report at 8:15.
0: Beautiful weather in Stillwater tomorrow morning, by the way. Just seeing the kickoff temperature. I mean, beautimous. Have
3: great
0: fun tomorrow morning.
3: Good tailgating. Early beers. Crisp air. It's fall time.
1: We'll have T&W Tire Locks of the Week at 7:30.
0: I won mine against my will.

0: I tried to lose. I am so bad at the locks of the
1: you
0: week.
1: Did.
0: Down.
1: That's
0: I tried
1: right.
0: to lose, and yet I, you know what? I'm so bad at losing.
1: I won,
0: and I didn't want to win.
2: See, because you're trying to lose, you'll end up in first
0: Curtis,
2: place.
0: Curtis, did I not tell you yesterday morning I'm going to get off this game? I'm going to get off this game, get on the OSU. And
3: you're worried.
0: And I totally forgot. I got into the whole OU Texas thing and forgot about it. But yeah,
3: you were going to get, yeah, you were going to go Central Florida.
0: Yeah, I was going to take Central Florida the points because I know that's a sure loss.
2: The goal for you this year is to come in last. That's what you wanted
0: to
2: do.
0: No, now that I've won,
3: not
0: I want to win.
3: Not anymore. Heck no. Screw that.
0: I'm going to one game winning streak, Phil.
3: Yes,
0: I will not be beat again the rest of the year.
3: Teabag's close. He's one loss away from being in that house with Spinoza.
4: No, we just decided that I've just moved into the basement with him.
3: Already?
4: Yeah.
0: Bosom buddy.
3: Well, no, listen. That game last night, are you kidding me? The Dallas defense losing to Jalen Daniels, and that, I mean, they let Bucky Irving run all over them. I don't understand why when you chance to go up three scores, you're Todd Bowles. I know you're trying to man up. You're on the one-inch line, but come on, just kick the field goal and end it. Thankfully, he didn't. Just gave the Cowboys another chance. Cowboys, score. And what do? Go for two. I'm not trying to be old man rant, but why are we doing this? You have a chance to just go down seven and just do that. Because then they're down eight. Well, then it didn't matter because then they couldn't get the ball down the field. Dak throws an interception, which was not his fault. Anybody complaining about Dak, I'm not hearing it because that ball to Ferguson was right in it. It hit his helmet.
0: Ferguson.
3: It right in the face mask. You got to catch the ball, dude. What does it do? Pop up. Tampa Bay picks it off. Game over. Just a terrible, especially in a year where the you know, the Eagles are so banged up. You know, that division, the Commanders, they're without Daniels, their quarterback. And the Giants lost their quarterback for the season.
0: Yeah, Jameis Winston. You better be able to beat them.
3: Jameis Winston. And here they are. I mean, they lost to Jackson Dart. But still, you're in a division where you have a chance to win it, except your defense has not gotten any better for 5 years now. So, yeah, Phil, I had beef.
2: There is the beef. I hear it.
0: I was perusing Twitter because I don't have the Amazon, so I couldn't actually watch the game. I was watching with White Sox fans so disappointedly. Oh, they take a lead, they blow the lead. They take a lead, they blow the lead, and then the Guardians just blow their doors off, forcing a game five. But I was just on the Twitter, and I saw the people hated Al Michaels. Does Al Michaels sound like he's near death? Because they wanted him to be a lot more excited about things. And they're like, somebody wake that old fart up. He sounds mad. He sounds angry. He sounds inconvenienced.
3: I was listening to, you know, the Sports Animal and their call, which was from Westwood One, sounded great.
2: I see what you did there.
3: But then when I got to the room, I saw the last couple minutes and even then, yes, Al Michaels still sounded as if
2: he could be somewhere else,
3: or it were a, you know, like a matching game on a Tuesday with two winless teams. You know,
2: I understand it though. He's like a million years old,
3: but he's getting paid a gazillion dollars.
2: I'm just saying, he's a.
3: Listen, every time, I mean, he may have been terrible. I don't know. I was more focused on how bad Dallas lost that game. You cannot lose that game at home to a team with an undrafted rookie quarterback that hasn't won a game when that is like one of your best chances to win in a year where you absolutely could win the division. Just a terrible, terrible loss.
2: We are the Morning Animals. It is Friday, October 9th. We are live from Bevo Bash, and you're saying, how does one get to Bevo Bash? Head south on I-35, exit at number 55. You go to the Treasure Valley Casino. Curtis is there loitering in the parking lot. He will wash your car and maybe even put air in your
0: casinos
2: tires.
0: Casinos and truck stops. That's where he hangs out on parking lots.
2: Favorite place to be. 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
3: 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Please make sure you buckle up and drive safe. That's Right Now Traffic, and I'm Tyler Adams.
4: We are the Morning Animals, live from Bevo Bash, Treasure Valley Casino, I-35, exit 55. Carl's Jr. is going to be there at 11. They're going to start cooking up burgers until 2 p.m. while supplies last. So please stop by. And you can always stop by and say hello to Curtis right now. They got the casinos open. I think the IHOP is rocking. They got an IHOP there.
5: Don't forget you can get burgers all around town, all over the state from 11 to 2. $2 burgers.
6: $2, yep.
5: I just load up. I get four for the weekend.
4: Nice.
6: At participating locations. And if you're one of those not participating, participate.
4: Yeah, why are you not participating?
5: Get involved.
4: Yeah. Join up.
6: There you go.
4: All right, it is time for the Friday edition of Your Birthdays.
7: That's right, because it's my birthday. My birthday.
5: This weekend, yes, weekend. Look at you all sexy and whatnot. A football weekend will be October 9th. 10th and 11th. If you're celebrating anything of any significance whatsoever, then a happy, happy to you. Celebrity birthdays, gone but not forgotten. H.J. Hines. I am a condiment guy. If you were opening my refrigerator, no food, nothing but condiments. But did you know, he's the ketchup king, of course. He actually made over 60 varieties of condiments, but that doesn't sound quite as catchy as Hines 57. Hines 60 just wouldn't work. The great John Lennon, protest songwriter extraordinaire. You know me and my protest songs.

0: Karma coming for you. Still alive and well as far as we know. A cavalcade of former Thunder greats born this weekend, beginning with...
1: I loved it.
0: Big Perk having a birthday. Kendrick Lamar Perkins. I did not know about Kendrick Lamar. And a friend of mine a long time ago, when Perk was with the Thunder, called him Kendrick Lamar Perkins. And I really thought that was his middle name because I wasn't smart enough to realize there was a Kendrick Lamar out there.
2: So whose birthday is it? Kendrick Perkins or Kendrick Lamar?
0: No, it's Kendrick Perkins, but I will always call him Kendrick Lamar Perkins because of her. Joined the Voice for a run to the finals back in the day, and now he's a TV superstar. Former Thunder great DJ Augustine. Yeah, that's right. Spent two glorious seasons here, 2014 and 15. How about former Thunder great Davis Bertans? Before we had a big Spaniard, we had a big Latvian. And he spent 15 glorious games here. Didn't get enough minutes for my taste.
2: So he's part of the reason, Spinoza, if you do the trail.
0: And when you get on these trails, man.
2: Yes, he's a big part of the reason why we have Isaiah Hartenstein. Because he was a salary dump from the Mavericks.
0: Mm-hmm.
2: Was it the Latvian missile? What was his nickname? I've already
0: Latvian
2: forgot.
0: Missile.
3: It was Latvian missile, wasn't it?
2: Was it the Latvian?
3: I think so.
2: That was our old producer. Producer Josh.
0: More Josh.
2: Anyway, his salary was dumped to the Thunder, and then the Thunder used that in part of the Gordon Hayward deal and all that stuff. So it was all connected. So thank you to Davis Bertans.
0: Well, former Thunder great Trey Burke, who never actually came here but was involved in one of the most unbelievably weird trade with the Rockets, where about 80 guys went that way, 80 guys came this way, and somehow Sam Presti turned that into a bunch of draft picks. And the biggest birthday of the day, former Thunder great and unfortunately very Trammell hater.
4: Now, are you upset with something?
5: No, I just don't like you.
4: You don't?
5: No.
0: Russell Westbrook having a birthday. He's being celebrated in the city of Los Angeles today for his career. Russell Westbrook, by the way, his skill, effort, passion, loyalty, and benevolence in the community will get him a statue here someday. Happy birthday, Russell Westbrook.
2: Hey, can I give a shout-out real quick?
0: Please,
2: JP,
0: get in.
2: JP here in person. He came by and gave me breakfast.
0: Hey, JP.
3: Nice.
2: JP. Thank you, JP. Where are you from, JP? Chickasha. You drove all the way from Chickasha.
6: I work down here.
2: Okay, he works down here.
0: Did you make
2: nice.
0: That breakfast
2: nice.
0: Yourself?
2: Yeah, did you make the breakfast yourself?
6: No, I picked it up at a good place in
2: town. Okay. A good place in town. All right, eats there every morning. All right.
0: Okay. Nice. Very
2: Thank
0: nice.
2: You,
0: That's awful nice of you. Thank you so much. And happy birthday, Russ. Brandon Roth. People got big mad at him for playing Superman. I don't remember the movie. I don't have it.
3: He was all right.
0: But people were just mad about it.
3: I don't know why.
0: People who say he ruined the franchise. I don't understand why, but hopefully he's gotten by that. Scott Bakula. Remember him as Dr. Sam Beckett, the oh boy dude from Quantum Leap? I love that show. Also, if you recall sports fans, the quarterback for the Texas State Fartin' Armadillos in that sports classic, Necessary Roughness, also starring Sinbad and Kathy Ireland as the kicker.
7: Wasn't he a quarterback in his late 30s?
0: Yes, yeah.
7: Okay.
0: Boy, he'd have loved today's eligibility rules.
7: Sure.
0: He'd played into his 40s. Sean Patrick Flannery, Connor McManus, and the greatness of Boondock Saints, which if you've still not had the pleasure, what are you doing with your life? You really need to see Boondock Saints. Daryl Hall, Phil. Put the Hall in Hall & Oates. And how can you tell who's who in Hall & Oates, Phil?
7: Because the one who looks like he eats oats is Oates.

0: reason, this song sounds like it's coming out of the back of a El Camino that blew its speakers out.
1: Yeah. It's like, where's your tweeters, man?
0: I hate it.
1: Hey, Daryl Hall was asked to join Van Halen.
0: What?
1: Yes.
0: Well, speaking of David Lee Roth, he got tired, worn out by the evil Van Halen brothers, beaten down, did his own thing, and he did it in multiple languages.
2: Walking, take a look, yes. Whoa!
0: Now, for our friends who habla.

0: Let me just say, his Spanish is excellent.
1: Mm-hmm.
0: I mean, you could tell that is definitely...
1: He worked on it.
0: Yeah.
1: Rosetta Stone, probably.
0: My guess.
1: Happy birthday, David Lee Roth. Birthday hotness. Curtis and Carrie. Julie on Friday Night Lights, played by Amy Teagarden.
2: She was the coach's daughter.
1: Huh?
2: She ended up dating QB1, Matt Saracen, when he became QB1, but she was not a sports fan. But then, she went off to college when she grew up, and then, was, I would say, messing around with her professor.
1: Oh, my.
0: Right on. Get those A's.
1: Mm-hmm. Well, happy birthday, Amy Teagarden. I've told you guys the story of when my mom came to town to see Alan Jackson. I went because you go with your mom when she travels to see you. And there was an opening act that I had never heard of her. But she went on stage and she twirled her way into my heart. Her name is Megan Maroney.

0: Phil, she grew up a huge Alabama fan, I believe.
1: Georgia.
0: Right, Spinozzi?
1: Georgia.
0: A Georgia fan?
1: Yeah,
0: okay.
1: She says, right there, she said, in Georgia, it's a sin.
0: Georgia, that's right. Wow. But then she was dating a Tennessee guy.
2: Mm-hmm. I just know she's doing things she's never done.
3: Which means rooting for Tennessee is the thing.
2: That's what
3: I'm not, not like Hall & Oates. I won't go for that.
2: Yeah, well,
3: hers was.
2: You know, college does things to people.
3: Yeah. They experiment. Well, I'm going to tell you, it's the listening audience's responsibility. If she's ever close to Oklahoma City, it's your responsibility to let me know. I want to see her again. Oh, Megan Maroney. Cardi B. Cardi B hooked up with her friend. And, well,
4: so I want you to park that Big Mac truck right in this little garage. Make me dream, make it stream. I don't public, make the scene. I don't cook, I don't clean. But let me tell you, I got this ring.
3: Mm-hmm. She got that ring without cooking and cleaning.
2: I still like
3: not
2: this.
3: A whole lot of knowing her, Phil.
2: I like this version better.
5: So I want you to park that Big Mac truck right in this little garage. Make it scream, make me scream. Out in public, make a scene.
4: I don't cook,
5: I don't clean.
4: But let me tell you, I got this ring.
6: Hot Pockets.
3: Hot Pockets is what made it. Oh my goodness. Oh my goodness. All right, it is time for the trivia question. Brent Venables, we love you. We root for you. We want you to succeed. We do not want you to join a list of OU coaches who have lost to Texas 3 straight times. It's a much longer list than I thought, to be honest with you. But all I need to know is who is the last OU coach to lose to Texas 3 straight times, and how many years ago did it happen?
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15: Snap to Prescott with under a minute and a half to go. Prescott in the pocket, fires downfield, busted up into the air, picked off by Alex Anzalone with 1:16 to go. Tampa Bay with an 8-point lead, and Alex Anzalone dives for the football and holds it in to force a third turnover today against the Cowboys.
16: Yeah, listen, that was not on Dak Prescott. That was a perfect throw, hit Jake Ferguson in the face mask. And bounces up, Tampa Bay picks it off, and the Dallas Cowboys choke away a game against a winless team with their undrafted rookie quarterback starting. 24-16, the final score. Tampa Bay beats Dallas on Thursday Night Football. As Spinozzi predicted in his T&W Tire Locks of the Week, much to his dismay. We are the Morning Animals here at Bevo Bash, Exit 55, Treasure Valley Casino, thanks to Carl's Jr.
17: We are the Morning Animals, live from Bevo Bash. And before the break, Spinozzi asked a trivia question for 29 seconds of your favorite song.
18: I mean, I think across all of Sooner Nation and just football fans here in the state, you just like Brent Venables because he's your kind of guy. He's just a guy. You like him. He's a good dude. And you want him to succeed. You don't want him to lose three straight times to Texas. No. You don't want to be on that list. All I wanted to know is who's the last coach to lose to Texas three times and how long ago was it?
19: Congratulations to Greg from Oklahoma City.
18: Good morning, Greg.
19: He said it was 35 years ago.
18: 35 years before I got here, because I have not let that happen since I arrived.
19: Gary Gibbs.
18: Yes, Gary Gibbs was the guy, and before him, Chuck Fairbanks did it. Bud Wilkinson did it, and yeah, everybody remembers Dewey Luster back in the day. They've been doing this for
16: Snorter.
18: A long time. Dewey
16: Snorter.
18: Luster.
16: His nickname was Snorter.
18: I like the fact it's Snorter.
19: How do you get that nickname?
16: He was a Dewey and a Snorter Luster.
18: Mm-hmm.
19: Oh. Well, for getting it right.
18: Yeah.
19: Our man wanted to hear a great song.

0: Man, give me that all day long. Stuff. That's I refer to certain songs as desert island songs. If I was trapped on a desert island with my old MP3 player and only had 25 songs on it, I would want the Cowboy song from Thin Lizzy to be one of those songs.
1: I love that song.
0: Love it. Good call.
1: Curtis is live from Bevo Bash as we speak. By the way, Curtis, if you want to follow along with what we're doing, a minute-by-minute breakdown, just go to thesportsanimal.com/OUTexas, all one word, OUTexas.
2: It's all right here. It's on that page.
1: Yes.
2: Still. It's all... Bevo Bash, yeah, listen, it's if you go to that website, you're going to see it all. Just remember exit 55. If you're getting in the car early, that's where we are. Now, listen, no burgers yet. Not till 11 o'clock. They'll be firing them up. And until supplies last, I mean, they bring a bunch, but they don't last forever. So get down here. Mark Rogers will be the – does he do, like, the ceremonial first burger, like, to open up festivities? He's given the first burger. Right. All right.
1: And he blesses it like the
3: – Mark Rogers.
2: Sure, yeah. And Phil, you'll be heading down here as well.
1: I will. I'll be driving 7 different vehicles all the way down to Dallas. Thank you, Bob Howard Auto Mall, right there off the Broadway extension. 7 dealerships, 1 location. 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We'll tell you more about it after 9 o'clock.
0: Phil will arrange financing for you too.
1: I can do that. Yes, just make sure you bring your Social Security card.
2: The Bank of Team and Zynga Travel is ready.
1: Right. Yeah. Hey, you know, Craig the Movie Guy joins us next, and the sequel to The Social Network comes out today, The Social Reckoning. We'll give you all the details with Craig the Movie Guy and get his T&W Tire Lock of the Week coming up next.
4: 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At 3-1, Josh Allen and Buffalo are coming off their first loss of the season last week, while Matthew Stafford and the Rams picked up a big fourth quarter comeback win against the Eagles. 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
18: You know, growing up, Oklahoma football was just part of life. Friday nights, family, being out there with your friends, that's what I remember most. Like a lot of kids around here, I've dreamed about wearing the crimson and cream someday. That dream took me away for a while to IMG Academy, and I learned a lot there, but Oklahoma always felt like home. Getting the chance to come back and play for the Sooners, that's something I never take for granted. The best part is being able to give back now. Hosting my football camp in Dale City and seeing those kids chasing the same dream that I had, that means as much to me as anything. Hopefully they can see that big dreams can start right here in Oklahoma. Now every time I step on the field, I think about people who helped me get here. My family, my coaches, my community. I think everyone has a place that feels like home. For me, that's Oklahoma, and that's why I fell in love with football.
17: This has been Oklahoma Moments, brought to you by Boomerang Diner. It all starts here.
1: We are the Morning Animals, live from Bevo Bash. That's right there, right off of I-35, exit 55, at the Treasure Valley Casino. Make sure to say hi to Curtis. It is time once again for Hollywood Sleaze, sponsored by David Stanley Chrysler Jeep Dodge in Midwest City, right across from Tinker. That's where the big birds fly. And because it's Friday, that means Craig the Movie Guy joins us, and the big movie is the sequel to The Social Network. Have I got that right, Kurt?
19: That's right. Yes.
1: Craig.
19: The Social Reckoning.
1: Yes. And thoughts?
19: It's really a movie about investigative journalism, which a few of us on this show love, less about it being a direct follow-up to the Facebook movie. Famously, David Fincher is not involved in it. Aaron Sorkin wrote and directed this. The very cool Trent Reznor, Atticus Ross score is not there. That's been replaced by a kind of a generic Alexander Desplat orchestral score. And it's about the release of the Facebook files that came out around 2019-2021. The movie jumps between two timelines of investigative journalists from the Wall Street Journal trying to do a story about the harms of social network platform Instagram and Facebook, and an insider whistleblower who's played by Mikey Madison getting some documents to release to the press about how basically it's promoting rage bait, hate speech, fake news, and harmful for young teenage girls, basically.
2: I've heard mixed reviews, Craig.
19: I kind of like barely liked it. It's like teetering on the edge of like, oh, I don't know if I really like this. It's got some great classic Aaron Sorkin stuff, but then it's also some Aaron Sorkin stuff that's like, oh, this is like unchecked Aaron Sorkin without a, you know, you can tell
2: a real director
19: missing. Yeah, and it's not just because David Fincher, like, knows where to put the camera. It's, like, the other decisions that go into that, like how you interact with actors and get the performances out of the actors, how to make the edits. So it's a lot more than just, like, doing cool camera moves. So there's a couple of moments where the Sorkin dialogue is like, oh, this is, like, bad Sports Night stuff. Where, you know, like, Sports Night was, like, almost a great show, but it has its moments. I feel like I have that experience with every Aaron Sorkin, like The Newsroom. I really wanted that to work, but by the end, it's like, oh, this is, I don't know if I like this.
1: All right. Now, we got another movie called Other Mommy.
0: Okay, this looks crazy, and it's an actress I love, and I don't want her playing crazy. I'm completely against this from the very beginning. I don't want her playing crazy. I like her too much.
19: I think this movie had a bigger moment when the trailer was released in front of the Odyssey, and that was kind of a big moment. Nobody knew about this movie. Then they play the trailer right before the movie, and it's very creepy. Jessica Chastain is cooking pasta for her young daughter, and then it's like, well, wait, something's not right about this, and then it's the classic horror movie of her. She's, like, contorted upside down underneath the countertop.
0: Like a spider. I love Jessica Chastain so much, and I was like, no. Anybody else could do this, but not her.
19: That's right. And it looked like that moment was way better than the reaction of the actual movie, which is 20% on Rotten Tomatoes. The national critics really don't like it, even though it looks like it's going to win the box office and make a lot of money. The reviews are bad on it.
1: Anything else coming out this weekend?
19: Yes, on Apple TV, you've got Matchbox, the movie, another Mattel movie based on a toy. This is John Cena. It's really, like, not an adaptation of, like, a toy like Barbie was. This is basically just a Fast and Furious movie with John Cena. And some characters, like, play with Matchbox toy cars, but it really has nothing to do with the title of the movie. This is just a Fast and Furious movie.
1: Okay, thank you.
2: With John Cena.
1: On Apple TV.
0: By the way, you don't need to trick me. I'm in already. if you say it's Fast and Furious-ish and John Cena's involved, gimme.
1: Anything coming up in the next couple of weeks we should be looking forward to?
19: There's also the Ben Affleck movie Animals on Netflix. That's not great reviews. It's kind of unceremoniously getting released here. But in the next couple of weeks, we've got some good stuff coming up. Notably, the Nathan Fielder documentary should be next weekend, which I'm really looking for.
2: Can't wait. Yeah, that's going to be a big one.
1: Isn't she naked in it most of the time?
19: I don't know.
1: Like, it got an R rating for graphic nudity.
2: Mm-hmm. Like, she walks around the house. Because this is like it's a documentary. So Elizabeth Holmes is just walking around
1: naked during the documentary. Yes.
19: All right. That's wild.
1: Yeah, and so it got an R rating.
20: He's trying to get in his head.
1: I guess. Or in his pants. I have no idea. But we'll find out next week. All right, Craig, time for your T&W Tire Lock of the Week.
2: Craig, you're coming off a win with Texas Tech against Colorado. You covered by a half point. So you're 2-3. You're only a game out of first place. What do you got this week?
19: Half a point? I thought I covered by way more than that.
2: I think they won by 14.
19: I'm going with the Fighting Willie Fritzes of Houston.
20: Craig, the movie guy, your TNW Tire Lock of the Week is the Houston Cougars plus 2.5 over the Kansas State Wildcats.
1: Rare. Oh, and my computer isn't working. My computer's frozen.
20: I am a lineman for the county.
1: Oh, that was quite good. I'll go with that.
0: We have a backup. Just a moment, please. With a little musical interlude.
21: I am a lineman for the county.
1: Thank you, Craig. Thank you, everybody. And thank you, Craig, the movie guy.
21: And I drive the main road.
1: We'll talk again in 1 week. You take care.
19: You do. See ya.
0: Again, thank you to all of our linemen heading down toward Alabama, Florida, et cetera, et cetera, et cetera, to help out down there. We appreciate you more than you could ever know.
1: This song really gets you pumped up for OU Texas, doesn't it?
0: Sure does.
1: Curtis out at Bevo Bash, exit 55, I-35, Treasure Valley Casino. I could hear in the background people coming up and saying hello.
2: We've had a couple. JP brought me breakfast, which is a very good breakfast sandwich I liked very much.
1: That was all pretty nice.
2: It was a sausage. Nice. It was some really good biscuits. He says it's a place he eats at every day here while he's working. From Chickasha. We love our folks from Chickasha, but he came down to Paul's Valley. Does work here every day.
1: That's awesome. You're going to be there until 9 a.m. And
2: I am.
1: Yeah, in fact, we'll be broadcasting live from that location until 2 o'clock. So make sure you stop by the Bevo Bash, the 2026 Bevo Bash. Again, exit 55. You cannot miss it. Treasure Valley Casino. There's a bunch of to-do going on in the parking lot right now.
2: Yeah, you see the lights. The lights are everywhere. You cannot miss it off the highway. And, yeah, it's the Davis Sulphur exit. Really easy to remember. Exit 55, huge parking lot. Stop, get gas. There's a gas station. You know, play a couple games inside. Grab a burger today starting at 11 o'clock.
1: Yeah. And if you get there before 11, I think there's an IHOP inside. So enjoy that as well. We are the Morning Animals. We've got your first take coming up next on 98.1 FM WWLS, the Sports Animal.
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8: 14-yard line of Dallas. Daniels takes a snap. They'll hand it. Coming near side of Boca on the jet sweep. Jumps into the end zone. Touchdown Tampa Bay. Two plays, and they go the length of the field to take a 13-10 lead on the Cowboys and shell-shock Dallas here to start the second half.
2: Dallas, what are you doing, man? Dallas trailed by 8 late in the game. Had a chance to go down and possibly tie it if they had a touchdown and a 2-point conversion. But they throw an interception. Not Dak Prescott's fault. Went off the face mask of Jake Ferguson. That sealed the game. And Bucky Irving for Tampa Bay just ran all over the Cowboys. 21 carries, 165 yards. Dallas's rush defense is doo-doo. We are live at Bevo Bash 2026, exit 55, right off I-35. We are the Morning Animals.
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9: We know we're going to get OU's best shot, and they're a really good team. They're a very talented team, and they've got good coaches. Sometimes you just things don't go your way, and you just don't quite get the momentum that you need. And hopefully they don't figure it out Saturday either. You know, hopefully we can cause a little more chaos for them. But I know we're going to get their best shot.
10: Infield in, Adell, the ninth batter of the inning. And he goes the other way. Pushes one to right for a single. Here comes Kwan. Ramirez right behind him. He scores. The throw is offline for Braden Montgomery. DeLauder stops at second base. And Joe Adell, a two-run single to right. And the Guardians have blown this game open. 9-4 Cleveland.
8: And this one belongs to the Bucks. Tampa Bay 24, Dallas 16. What a way to come on the road, deal with adversity. But Tampa Bay with 419 yards of total offense, led by the rookie quarterback.
1: Welcome. And a very happy Friday, October 9th. We are live from Bevo Bash. It's happening as we speak. Exit 55, I-35 South. We've got Curtis out there. He's been meeting with the folks. The burgers will start. 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
2: Oh, love hearing from the King, Barry Switzer. 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Everything about this game, I do the same first take every year. T-Bag was reminding me just the other day. I'm like, yep, you listen to the show. Because in this moment right here, we're at Bevo Bash. I am not worried about injury reports. Not worried about run game and interceptions and breaking down the matchups. That's for the practice report. I am here to celebrate, not be concerned. I'm here to celebrate the magic that is this wonderful sporting event. This is not even just a cool event for OU. It's not even just a cool football game. It's not even a cool sporting event. This is an American classic. This is uniquely American. And I say this every year, and I'm going to pound the drum every year on this. If you have never, ever, ever been

0: young mother who was stabbed to death at a bus stop in Virginia by a man who had more than 30 prior arrests, including for violent crimes, soft on crime policies, prosecutors who don't prosecute. Well, now we know that the alleged assailant also, drum roll please, wait for it, in the country, let's say it all together, illegally. This was an illegal immigrant.
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2: Favor, go to the OU Texas game. 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
3: Yeah, before I went to this game, and my first one was 1995, the tie. I was so happy. So happy. They tied. They didn't lose. That's all I cared about. Walking out of that stadium, everybody staring at everybody going, I don't know how to react to this. I don't know whether I should be happy or sad or whatever, but the thing that will always stick out to me is walking on the fairgrounds early that morning. As Curtis said, you grab your beer, grab your corn dog, and to see people screaming obscenities at each other and yet no hands being thrown. It was an understood that I can say the worst thing in the world to you right now, and it's okay. And you just basically tip your cups to each other, or you would have actually clicked wax paper cups. It's okay. That it was just an understood. This hatred is just so fantastic. Listen, I think the only place in the world for hatred is sports, and it's okay. It really, really is okay. Just don't let it turn into anything else. This is such a great rivalry. It's so much fun. And like Kurt said, nothing like, I mean, listen, Army-Navy is one of the most magnificent games you can ever attend, but it doesn't feel like this because of the respect for each other. No, it's the pure, unbridled hatred that makes this game different, and it's so much fun. And I love the fact that it starts with this morning. I mean, for those of you making the trip down this early this morning, you have the radio, and you're like, yeah, everybody's getting fired up about it. It's an entire day before. It's an entire Friday night in Dallas for a whole lot of people, and then waking up on Saturday knowing I'm just going to be part of this. You know there's a good chance you're going to have to do the walk of shame out of there. You've done it before, but it's okay. You go anyway, but today is like No Fear Friday. You walk into it knowing anything can happen in that Cotton Bowl tomorrow.
4: You know, we had Kale on yesterday, and we're talking about – I was talking about, you know, the first memories of OU Texas, and one of my earliest memories, you know, I went when I was a kid, basically. I mean, back in the 80s, and I distinctly remember, like, the one thing you can do as a kid, you can't do as an adult, you really can't pull it off, is walking around the Texas State Fair with a turkey leg. Like, at some point, turkey leg, walking around with a turkey leg becomes, well, I mean, some people aren't self-aware, so they walk around with turkey legs. It muscle t-shirts and grown men. That happens at every state fair, though.
5: Are you not allowed to walk with a turkey leg?
4: You are, but you shouldn't. After a certain age. But when you're a kid,
3: I love
4: when you're
3: fact.
4: A kid, you can get away with
3: rule.
4: It.
3: New rule.
4: Yeah. Yeah. I mean, like the turkey rules, legs Carrie, at the I Texas like State Fair, they're like dinosaurs. I mean, they're massive. But yeah,
6: they're
4: not
6: for human hands.
4: Yeah, I remember being a kid, walking around with turkey leg. Like, you could never eat the whole thing. But, you know, it was just like you'd have a slab of meat in your hand. You just walk in and take a bite. And we'd play the games on the Midway and stuff. And, like, it was just like I've had so many different incarnations of me that is gone to OU Texas. And it's awesome. Like, I can't think of many things in my life that are, you know, that way, like, that still operate today as they did when I was young. And, you know, like I said, it evolved from going as a kid and a fan to, you know, being my business. And now, like, I send, you know, I'm paying salaries, living salaries of, like, four different people that are going to the game, and I'm not going because I have to stay here and hold things down at the studio and do all the shows afterwards and stuff. And so it's just like it's amazing that this thing has been going on. And like you said, Curtis, if you haven't gone, you need to go. I've been nearly arrested at that thing. Got a PI, you know, in my younger days.
7: What is a PI?
4: Public intoxication.
7: Oh.
6: pass interference, Phil.
5: I was
6: thinking
5: Phil and Zynga.
3: Yeah. Flag on the play.
4: I mean, I've done it all. I mean, it's...

0: It's run the gamut.
1: I like how you whispered.
2: Well, Carrie, think about how many people listening to us right now experience it like you. Now they become adults, and their kids go down there, and you know that they understand. You're going to do the same exact thing I did. Now, listen, I when I moved here, it was at the end of Commerce Street was done, and the stories of Commerce Street were
0: yes.
2: I hate legendary. because I would have been a guy, as most of you know, I would have been a guy who would have embraced Commerce Street. I would have gotten in to the deep end immediately and had fun there. But
0: One point when, you know, when me and my best friend, we got older and there are so many times when you're going to that game and, you know, I was fortunate to have a family that took care of me and they'd have a shuttle that we'd go to. But we would wake up and we were still so drunk in the mornings, like going to that game. It was a blur until you got there. And then you'd get there, and the first thing you do is have a beer.
2: Right.
0: Just hair of the dog. Mm-hmm. I mean,
3: that's the best thing for you.
0: So a lot of those games are a blur, but I miss those heady days.
4: Listen, and there are memories, obviously, of the games that we all have etched in our memory. But the lasting memories, it's the experience, you know. It's, you know, like Phil walking around trying to get a ticket, you know, or leaving the stadium early to get on I-35 to get home, things like that. Like, you remember those things.
2: Wow.
1: I've never...
3: Uh-huh. That's true, though.
4: You did.
2: A tradition
4: did.
2: Unlike any
3: yeah,
2: other.
3: Yeah, I do that.
4: T-Bag, you need to go some year.
5: I know I do. I mean, my roommate went last year. I mean, he's an OSU guy and stuff. I mean, he was telling me the other day, he's like, I literally hate to admit how awesome that game is because he hates both schools so much. I've never been to the game, but I do have an OU Texas memory. Now, OU fans, I'm not saying this to troll you guys or anything. This is just my experience from what happened. It was 2009, and we went down to Houston to visit my family, and we're coming home on Sunday. And so we're driving through Dallas traffic all the way back. This was a Saturday after OU Texas in 2009. And I remember there was like standstill traffic in Gainesville. Like, we were stuck. And we're like, what could be going on? Was there a wreck? What's going on? And there was a bunch of Texas fans with signs welcoming Oklahoma fans back to north of the Red River.
4: Oh, yeah.
5: I forgot what the signs were saying, but, you know, it was like, welcome home, losers, or something. But that just goes to show the passion of this game, where there's literally probably 50 Texas fans just outside of the Red River, you know, welcoming OU fans back home. So, I mean, I understand the awesomeness of this game.
4: Usually they're up there flipping you the bird, waving you goodbye.
2: Well, just think about, I mean, buses rolling onto the fairgrounds. These are some of the most famous stories, and people are just waiting for those buses. You're waiting. And there are people of all ages just screaming stuff that they'd never scream or think it's okay to scream anywhere else in the world. And everybody else who's hearing it, even for the other side, is like, meh, okay, I'm just waiting on your buses. I'm going to say the same exact things.
3: 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You're in the Treasure Valley Casino parking lot. 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
25: Every year we talk about the team that rushes for more yards in this game, seems to win. Is that just a general football thing, or is that specific to this game, unique to this game? And can you talk about what that means for both sides of the ball in this game?
26: Yeah, again, I think the last 17 games, 16-1, the team that has won the turnover margin, 9-0, in regards to, you know, the team that rushes for more yards. So, yeah, it's football, absolutely. But it's a big deal, you know, in this game. Obviously, the stats align with that. And this week won't be any different.
27: As much as we want to talk about the emotions of the game, as much as we want to talk about, you know, the trick plays or the craziness that can happen in this game, it generally comes back to the things that are important to football, right? Who can run the ball? You know, who can convert third downs and extend drives? Who can create turnovers? Who can take care of the ball? And then ultimately, you know, who can pressure the other team's quarterback to affect him?
4: All right, there's Brent Venables, Steve Sarkisian, as we're broadcasting live from Carl's Jr.'s Bevo Bash 2026. Thanks, big shout out to Carl's Jr. And Kerry, I mean, the strategy, obviously, we can talk about all that stuff, but we did have an injury report that came out last night, and some good news, I would say, trending upwards from the previous injury report.
28: I don't think we're allowed to talk about that.
2: Do we have HIPAA laws here on the Morning Animals?
28: No, it's just the injury report was too positive.
2: Okay. You don't want to be blowing any fake sunshine up people's backside.
28: Yeah, I mean, you know, we've got to burn things down. You know, that's the way of the world. Then.
2: No, I think yesterday after your speech, your fire and brimstone, listen, I'm not having it. I'm having you and your mopey ways. I think that got everybody out of it. I really did. It shook people from it. Like, listen, I'm not here to hug your sorrow out of you. I'm here to yell at you and say you got to get mad, just like this football team. But I woke up this morning, Kerry, and I thought, okay, how am I going to describe how I feel about this game? Basing your hopes on winning on, I just need things to happen. Like, you're not basing it on, I think my team's better than this team, and a whole bunch of things. It's basing it on simple things like, well, the odds sooner or later tell you that they're going to be able to score a touchdown against this team, so we got that going for us. The odds would tell you that they're going to maybe get a defensive score at some point, a turnover that leads to a score, something like that. The odds would tell you that they're going to be able to do some things on offense. The odds would tell you those things, that eventually those things are going to happen. But other than that, you mean you can count on your defense. You know you can count on your defense, and Texas has not been overwhelming in any way. But other than that, you're saying, well, maybe the odds will catch up and we'll get a break here and there.
28: Maybe. OU's defense might have a little hiccup. Apparently, Eli Bowen got hurt in practice yesterday, which they don't have a lot of corners.
4: That wasn't on available. The injury report, Kerry Murdoch.
28: No, it was not.
4: They're tired of putting out bad news, apparently.
28: But like I said, just happened yesterday, if it did happen. So that's worrisome.
4: That'd be worrisome, yeah.
28: Yeah. So, some stuff's going to have to happen for OU that you don't expect to happen if they're going to win this game. I mean, glad we got to play Curtis's question, but I don't expect OU to run the ball particularly well.
2: It would be foolish to expect it.
28: Yeah, I mean, this is a really good defense that they're facing. They haven't run the ball even against bad defenses. I mean, I just, it's a lot to ask for this offense, but we'll see. I mean, Michael Fasusi's not going to play. I know that's why the world was burning down yesterday. But this offensive line, it's got to figure it out, man. They got to figure it out. And if they don't, and, you know, they lose this game and they look bad, you got to start talking about making changes.
4: If you didn't hear the injury report, which Bowen got hurt, Kerry?
28: Eli,
4: okay.
0: Allegedly. What, Kerry said? I'll shut up.
28: What is happening?
4: I don't know what happened.
2: You and your alleged information. It's just been pointed out that there's nothing on paper.
0: Kerry said if it happened, so I don't want to be spreading fake news all around the place. Sorry.
2: Thank you, T-Bag.
4: Well, hold on, T-Bag. You jumped in and yelled allegedly and then yelled at yourself for saying it.
0: Because no one...
28: How about you just sit this one out, Chan?
0: I will.
4: Okay.
2: T-Bag, I appreciate you trying to do the right thing there, but this is a situation that does not call for the right thing.
4: Okay. Eli Bowen was the one that Kerry just brought up. Okay.
2: That's all we hear.
4: But there is the news that we were referring to, if you didn't see the injury report, is that most of the guys that were questionable are now probable. So. Yeah. Michael Boganowski, Cole Sullivan.
28: And I said that. It was the first injury report. Like, it's going to get better. And we knew that some of those guys that were questionable would become probable.
4: And a lot of them were.
28: And all but one did.
4: Cole Sullivan, Boganowski, Van Dorsler. Heineke was already probable. Eddie Pierre-Louis, Kerry, he's questionable still. What,
28: right.
4: He going to play?
28: Well, he just got hurt this week, so...
2: He's new hurt.
4: I know, but I'm asking. Yeah, that's not what hurt. I asked you. Is he going to play? That's what I'm asking.
28: Am I Eddie Pierre-Louis?
4: I don't know. Are you Eddie Pierre-Louis?
28: Eddie Pierre-Louis.
2: Game time. By the way, everybody going to the game, that's it. Get that T-shirt. We are all
4: Eddie. I want that T-shirt.
2: I might be good, and I might, you know, maybe sit this one out, champ. Well, best of luck to you, Eddie Pierre-Louis.
28: Some may get hurt at the hotel ballroom walkthrough. We don't know.
4: Only offensive players, though. Defensive guys don't. They get better.
2: Do they just hit each other with hammers at practice, or what? More guys have gotten hurt this year in particular, or maybe it just feels that way, or has that really been the case?
28: But it's the offensive guys that like just get hurt in the middle of the week. But then now we're talking about Eli Bowen. So,
4: Oh man. Well,
28: my yesterday my brain was like really trying to convince me it was Friday. Because I didn't want another day of this bleep. Like, let's just get to the game.
4: Well, part of the problem, Kerry, is that we've had, it's for OU, they love it. But there's a bye week since the Georgia game. So you've had 2 weeks just, not you, but everybody, just complain, what's wrong. It's 2 weeks of just constant negativity. Whereas if the Georgia game were Saturday, you would have like, 2-3 days of complaining about Georgia.
2: No, they would have already lost again.
28: Well, no, my thing is, let's get to the game so we can have fresh complaining. Like, I don't want the old complaining.
4: Right. Well,
28: if you give me fresh stuff to complain about, I'm fine. Yeah. I can handle that. Right. I can live in that world.
2: Hey, listen, I'm going to tell you something. John Mateer ups what happened the last time we saw him play football.
4: Oh,
2: we have new fresh things. It's going to be like, just because I'm telling you, after the first one, I said, it can't get worse. I was wrong two more times after that. So it's like right now going into this game, so it's like how much worse could it possibly get?
4: Well, and that's the thing, guys. It's just been nothing but complaining since week one, because they've given you nothing but bad offensive play, and that includes a win against New Mexico. It's gotten worse. I mean, it was Michigan, and you thought, well, at least it's Michigan. It can't get worse. Yeah, they won the next week, but it was not better. And then the Georgia game happened. It's like just worse after worse after worse. All right, honest discussion about John Mateer, Kerry.
2: We're going to get right
4: we'll
2: back
4: go back to
2: being
4: to
2: dishonest.
4: Not being honest. Right. Thank you, Spinoza. I read your mind. What do you think your gut tell you? What do you think the leash is on John Mateer in this game?
28: It's short. I mean,
4: Is it short?
28: He has two bad turnovers in the first half. You got to consider putting Whit Neubauer in just to see something else.
4: Like, if he turns the ball over twice, like, if he turns the ball over twice, you think they'd pull him?
28: That's what I said.
2: He stands by it, Curtis.
3: That is your OU.
4: I didn't know if he was being honest or dishonest at that point. So.
3: Sometimes he lies during the OU practice report.
4: Yeah, we all do.
2: The law of averages says he's going
28: to teabag awkwardly interrupts the OU.
2: But the law of averages says at some point he's going to have a spectacular game without handing the football to another team, and this could be that week.
3: That is your OU practice report. We have your T&W Tire Locks of the Week coming up next on 98.1 FM WWLS, the sports animal.
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9: Snap to Prescott with under a minute and a half to go. Prescott in the pocket, fires downfield, busted up into the air, picked off by Alex Anzalone with 1:16 to go. Tampa Bay with an 8-point lead, and Alex Anzalone dives for the football and holds it in to force a third turnover today against the Cowboys.
4: Oh, my goodness. The Cowboys had a special teams a kickoff return for a fumble that gave Tampa Bay a touchdown. Dak Prescott had an earlier interception, which led to a touchdown. Turnovers. Turnovers are big. Don't turn the ball over. And then that one right there, Dallas is driving to possibly tie the game if they get a two-point conversion. Not Dak's fault. Ball goes right off the face mask of Jake Ferguson. And Tampa Bay closes out the Cowboys with Jalen Daniels at quarterback, 24-16. We are the Morning Animals.
3: We are the Morning Animals. And we've got Curtis out at the Carl's Jr. Bevo Bash. Treasure Valley Casino parking lot.
2: Carrie and Norman in the Den of Despair.
3: That's where he lives.
28: Not going well.
3: You all right? Oh, my God.
2: You were so good. You were so good yesterday, man. You were so good.
4: I mean, somebody popped the balloon right after the show, I think. It just, you know, the air just slowly, slowly releases.
3: Well, maybe
28: it's more just, it's more that I'm just mad that I'm not getting to go to the game.
2: All right. I understand that.
3: There you go. Well, maybe this will turn things around.
28: I mean, I've been given two picks so far by people. And you guys are in bad spaces, too. I can tell you right now.
2: Well, I tried to lose, and I can't. I'm so stupid. When I try to lose, I fail.
4: Spinozzi, our T&W Tire Locks of the Week. Spinozzi is in the books. Hasn't won all year. Throws down Tampa Bay on Monday.
28: Which everybody, if you put real money on a game, you would have put it on that game.
2: Yeah.
4: You would have put it on Dallas, though.
2: Yes.
4: He put it on Tampa Bay, and he won. That's unbelievable.
2: Opposite me can't be trusted.
28: I didn't turn that game on until it was in the almost in the fourth quarter, and I was like, what the what?
4: It was so bad, Kerry. And then Todd Bowles, like, he should be fired even winning the game because of his stupid decision on the goal. They're up 14 points, have a chance to kick a field goal to go up three scores with not a lot of time left. And no, I'm going to go for it. Show people we're a running football team. No, they got stopped. Dallas got the ball, went right down the field, scored a touchdown, went for two. I don't know why we're going for two. Everybody that loves going for two. And it matters. Then they turn the ball over later. Thank you. Cisco's over here cheering.
28: Yeah, and it's not just Tampa Bay. That's become a thing in analytics.
4: Brent Venables did it against Georgia.
28: Yeah. It's like if you're down two scores, you go for two on the first one. Like, you analytics people.
0: Because the analytics say you got a 50-50 chance.
28: Yeah, it's stupid.
4: Well, analytics never played football, apparently. All right, T&W Tire Locks of the Week. By the way, shout out Carl's Jr. Bevo Burger's going to be fired up at 11 a.m. here at Exit 55 Treasure Valley Casino. The Carl's Jr. Bevo Bash. Me, Phil, the listener, and Kerry, we're all 3-2. Craig, the movie guy, I already picked Houston. He's 2-3. I'm going to tell you, can you give me, Kerry, the Oklahoma State Central Florida game? The line?
28: Yes, it is minus 10.5 in favor of the Oklahoma State Cowboys.
4: I am Go Pokes, Cowboys forever. Give me Oklahoma State.
0: Cowboy Curtis.
4: Yep.
28: Cowboy Curtis, your T&W Tire Lock of the Week is the Oklahoma State Cowboys at minus 10.5 over the Central Florida Black Knights.
10: I am a lineman for the county.
0: And Central Florida's Presley's, Kerry, they just want to be referred to as the Knights.
28: Who cares?
4: They do have a great mascot, Nitro, with a K. And it's a cool-looking mascot, Nitro.
2: getting a beating tomorrow, UCF. 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
3: I have our listener's lock.
28: Okay. Right.
3: Baron Von Sooner.
4: Oh, gosh.
2: All right. Good morning, Baron.
3: Is locking, of course, the Sooners.
28: I like it. I like it, Baron Von Sooner. All right, Baron Von Sooner, your T&W Tire Lock of the Week is the Oklahoma Sooners at +7.5.
10: I am a lineman for the county.
4: That's going down.
3: And I guess I'll go next.
2: What are you going to do? Because the two teams you pick are playing each other.
28: He has no idea what to do.
3: That I is am a
4: pickle. You're in a pickle.
3: The Alabama Crimson Tide.
28: This is like cheating on your wife.
3: Ah, with my Zynga. Ex-wife.
28: Phil and Zynga, your T&W Tire Lock of the Week is, you whore, the Alabama Crimson Tide at -1.5 over the Georgia Bulldogs.
10: I am a lineman for the county.
28: I mean, talking about Separation Saturday. This is
4: no
28: the
4: kidding.
28: SEC Separation Saturday.
4: Kerry, how about this? The winner of this game, book it. They're in the playoff. And that doesn't mean they'll win the SEC, but that's a win that carries a lot. And you're already this far into the season. The winner of that game, absolutely a lock to get into the playoff.
28: That game is at 6:30, so Sooner fans, go find your steakhouse in Dallas and get in front of a TV.
4: The hurricane, it appears, is going to be worse in the morning. That's why game day is going inside. They're going to have no fans in there. But is it one of the buildings on campus, Phil? Isn't that right?
3: Yeah, and the weird thing, I mean, this thing is getting stronger. They're saying
4: it is.
3: By the time it makes landfall, which should be tonight, early morning tomorrow, they're looking at a very strong Category 2, like right at the limit of Category 2, almost 3.
4: But they think by
28: T-Bag's
4: kickoff,
28: got a,
4: it
28: T-Bag's
4: will have
28: got a spite pick to make.
0: I do.
4: All right.
0: South Carolina jabbed me this week, not this week. Give me the Florida Gators.
28: You can get screwed by South Carolina 2 weeks in a row. That's not a good place to be in. Hold on.
0: I'll take my chances.
28: Is that a late game? Early game? It's got to be early game.
0: 11:45.
28: There we go. Okay. Teabag. Your T&W Tire Lock of the Week is the Florida Gators at -11.5 over the South Carolina Gamecocks.
10: I am a lineman for the county.
3: That leaves us with Kerry Murdoch.
28: Okay, I'm a little hesitant to take this team because they are one of the hottest teams out there right now. But I think they can handle this. I can find the matchup. Man, is this a late game?
3: Take your time.
28: I'm not trying to. I have to look up all your other crap.
3: Don't yell at me. I gave you my lock early.
28: All right. Here's where we're going. We're going Missouri.
4: They paid for me last week, Kerry. Paid big time.
28: They are taking on Texas A&M. This line is moving up. My T&W Tire Lock of the Week is the Fighting Drinkwitzes at -3.5 over the Texas A&M Aggies.
10: I am a lineman for the county.
3: And those are the T&W Tire Locks of the Week. Well done, Kerry.
28: Thank you.
2: Why are you sucking up, man?
3: I don't know.
2: That was horrible.
3: He sounds so blue.
28: That was horrible?
2: Yes.
3: You are so blue, and I just want to pick you up. That's all.
28: I don't think I'm blue. I just think I'm tired, and I want to get this game.
2: I'm just so, I mean, I couldn't be more surprised. Yeah. You were so full of, I mean, vim and vigor and pee and vinegar and all the things yesterday.
28: I know. I had to do more shows yesterday, so I just.
2: Oh. You probably had to talk about it more. That's the problem. You had to keep talking about it.
28: I had to try and motivate the masses once again after this show.
4: That's the problem with the bye week. Especially if you lose the game before the bye week, then it's like you're talked out by the time you actually get to the game week.
28: Yeah.
3: Carl's Jr. Bevo Bash, a tradition like no other.
28: Burger.
3: you would like a Bevo burger, actually, starting at 11 o'clock, you can get one. If you go statewide at Carl's Jr. participating, I almost said dealerships, but they, I guess they're dealing in burgers.
2: Burger ships.
3: Yeah.
4: You're going to a dealership, Phil.
3: I am. I'm going to the big one. $2 statewide for Bevo burgers from 11 until 2. If you go to Treasure Valley, the casino, of course, those will be free. And that starts at 11 o'clock this morning. And then we'll go until 2 o'clock while supplies last. What am I forgetting, Curtis? Anything else I should be saying?
4: Your Bob Howard Auto Mall drive to Dallas is getting ready to start.
3: At 9 o'clock, I will begin at the Bob Howard Auto Mall. I think we're... I don't know if we go in front of the Chevy store or the Toyota store. I always forget which one we start at. But we'll start with 7 dealerships, 1 location, right off the Broadway extension of Memorial Road. You can't miss it. There's a car for everybody. And I'll be driving 7 different vehicles all the way down to Dallas. So we'll be doing that starting at 9 o'clock. We are the Morning Animals. 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
5: Sometimes we forget that one of the best ways to be happy is to help other people be happy. Robin was just 5 years old, and yet he is already fighting for his life with cancer. On the day that he met the man from the Make-A-Wish Foundation, his wish granter said, "If you had one wish, Robin, what would it be?" The little 5-year-old boy thought about it for a moment and said, "Can you make me the boss of the ice cream man?" "What do you mean?" Robin explained that every day when the ice cream truck comes through his neighborhood, some of his friends don't have enough money for ice cream. He said that his mother always made sure that he got ice cream, but he feels bad for his friends. So he said, "I've always told my friends that when I grow up, I'm going to be the boss of the ice cream man and make him give everybody ice cream." One day not long after that, the wish granter fitted Robin with a cap proclaiming "Ice Cream Man" and put him behind the counter of a neighborhood ice cream truck. 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That's something to think about. I'm Bob Long with St. Luke's Methodist Church.
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0: news. It is Friday, October 9th, and it is a gorgeous day. We'll be in the, well, geez, the upper 80s, 89, clear today. Phil, yes?
1: Have you seen what David Lee Roth is doing on social media right now?
0: I've seen his face. I haven't clicked on any of the audio.
1: Oh, you need to click on it, man. He's what? Sitting there playing like a flamenco guitar, and I don't know if he's going crazy, but he's doing slow versions of Van Halen songs like Jump, just staring awkwardly into the camera, and like the song will finish, and he just keeps staring at the camera.
0: He's a very...
1: And he's smiling like he's a crazy person. It's very interesting.
0: I have met people who've had run-ins with him just socially, and they just say he's a different, strange man, and he's getting stranger as he gets older. And who cares?
1: You should find that and play it, because it's bizarre.
0: I'll look
1: for it. In the most just interesting way to me.
0: I will definitely...
1: And there's no cuss words or anything. Like, you know, it's just... He's just reinventing Van Halen songs now with his life.
0: Hey, if he's got the kind of money, which I'm pretty sure...
1: On flamenco guitar.
0: If you're rich and you got the time and you got the money and you just sit down and be weird on social media...
1: It would really freak out Spinozzi if he saw this.
0: I don't know.
1: Because I don't think Spinozzi would... I don't think you would find it funny. You just find it weird.
2: I don't seek David Lee Roth just in general. I don't seek him.
0: Yeah.
2: I don't invite him into my life.
1: I don't
2: shun him from my life either.
0: Listen, anything after 1990 for David Lee Roth, that's just not my bag. But I will say this.
1: You didn't like Eat 'Em and Smile? When did that come out? That was the 80s.
0: That was the 80s. Everything after 1990, you can't name a song. There's not any. That sit with you.
2: Yeah, any love I had for him died when I went to see him. My buddy Barry and I went all over to Kansas City because we didn't think the tour was going to last more than two stops.
0: Sure.
2: I said, there's no chance they're going to get to Oklahoma City, so we went up there. And David Lee Roth and Eddie Van Halen were screaming at each other, obscenities at each other on the stage. They hated each other. And David Lee Roth refused to even acknowledge the crowd. No, hello, how are you tonight? And then I started screaming. I got to a certain alcohol point, and I started yelling at David Lee Roth at the concert.
0: Somebody said it's the difference between seeing skinny Elvis and fat Elvis.
2: He's a jerk. No, I'm just gonna tell you, that David Lee Roth, but so was Eddie Van Halen. He was a jerk, too. So it was a... Jerk, and I'm not going to put the word.
0: Yes, it was
2: one of those happening on the stage right before your eyes.
0: Where there are no jerks would be at the Carl's Jr. Bevo Bash, where our man Curtis is holding court as we speak.
3: Oh, I wouldn't say that's true. There will be some Texas fans that'll show up, and, you know, I mean, they're nice, I guess, but in their heart, they're jerks. But, hey, either way, Bevo Burgers are going to be Carl's Jr., we love these people because they've been doing this for a long time. And even after having to move out of Marietta after the tornado went through, they have been a great partner helping us relocate here to Treasure Valley Casino. Huge parking lot. I mean, the perfect spot to stop by, grab you a Bevo Burger from Carl's Jr. starting at 11 o'clock. Phil, 11 o'clock?
0: Yes.
3: Until supplies last. So, Phil, I would advise you, when you get into those cars from Bob Howard, might want to get here, you know, in a timely fashion so you can get yourself a burger.
0: Curtis, one thing we never do, and it's been 10 years now, a 10th anniversary, is we don't rush. We take our time. We enjoy the Oklahoma
3: landscape
0: as we drive down to Dallas. So, yeah, we'll be there eventually, and hopefully I always ask Cisco to put one aside for me. And he usually does.
3: Well, he will. No, he will. And I do want to stress, Spinozzi, you will be, and if Carrie, you know, you're going to be in Norman. Carl's Jr. statewide, participating locations, of course, got to throw that out there. So we'll get some texts about it. But most Carl's Jr.'s are participating from 11 to 2, $2 Bevo Burgers.
0: There you
3: go. So
0: you
3: don't have to be here.
1: By the way, you know, the Bevo Bash has gotten professionalized so much so. That I got a press release saying, yeah, would you like to come and cover the Bevo Bash?
0: And did you say no?
1: I answered, I am Bevo Bash.
0: There you go.
3: Did you have to submit a credential request?
1: Yeah, would you like to interview members of the Morning Animals? No, it didn't.
2: No, I don't talk to them.
0: I think it'd be great if you interviewed Carrie Murdoch live on the air. I would love to hear the back and forth between you two.
1: It is funny because really I get all of those spot. Things. Like, we are going to go talk to Jason White tomorrow at the Cotton Bowl. So
0: nice.
1: He's doing very some nice. Deal with Jamal Charles. I mean. No, I answered back. I was like, hey, I appreciate you guys doing this. It's a great job you're doing. But I am actually on the show that you're talking about.
0: Oh, and did they want to know more? They're like, ooh, tell us more.
1: Yeah, well, they were just like, well,
0: we are
1: they have
0: impressed.
1: Other things to do. Yeah.
0: We are the Morning Animals.
1: But I think in the press release it said 1,000 Bevo burgers.
0: I love
1: so
0: it.
1: All right. The first 1,000, you better get there.
0: Okay. Cisco.
3: It's a lot.
0: Hold one to the side for me.
2: You have to hug Matt Ravis to get one, though.
0: And by the way, you bring your own cheese. Don't be questioning. Just bring your own cheese. I'm bringing cheese and bacon in my pockets.
2: Well, Cisco's keeping your burger in his pocket.
0: That's perfect. Everything should be about room temperature.
2: Right.
0: We are the Morning Animals. 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
13: Traffic and more. Slow traffic at I-35 northbound between Shields Boulevard, exit 119, and I-40 mile marker 126. Please make sure you buckle up and drive safe. That's Right Now Traffic, and I'm Tyler Adams.
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15: Daniels takes a snap, takes a knee. Under 30 seconds to go. Dallas will not use its final timeout. And this one belongs to the Bucks. Tampa Bay 24, Dallas 16. What a way to come on the road, deal with adversity. But Tampa Bay with 419 yards of total offense, led by the rookie quarterback.
3: Oh, man, Tampa Bay beats Dallas last night at Jerry World, 24-16. Just a terrible loss for the Cowboys, who are now 2-3. Tampa's only win of the year was that game. They're 1-4 without Baker Mayfield. Jalen Daniels playing quarterback. And wasn't terrible. Their running game was awesome. Dallas' defense is awful. We are live at the Carl's Jr. Bevo Bash here at the Treasure Valley Casino parking lot, exit 55, right off I-35. We are the Morning Animals.
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1: Commander Bovino, he's been ordered basically to leave Minneapolis by the higher-ups in the federal government, along with some but not all of the Border Patrol agents who are on the ground there. And I think the president saw and has been under-impressed recently with some of the people doing the talking and doing the so-called leading, and he's made a change with Homan. I think that is an upgrade, and I'm glad that he has done it.
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0: This sucks.
1: Well, old girl, your suffering's over.
2: Jeez!
1: Okay, you just...
3: Oh, it's still alive.
1: Just stand back. I'll take care of it.
3: God,
1: I'll take care of it.
3: Terrible.
1: Oh. Do you believe that?
3: No, it's...
1: Oh, my God, in heaven! Let go, girl. On to greener pastures. Come on. We're clear-cutting a place in heaven for you.
0: Texas sucks.
4: Nobody's allowed to talk before the gurgle. Mm-hmm. We are the Morning Animals on this Friday, October 9th, live from Carl's Jr. Bevo Bash, exit 55 on I-35 South. The burger start at 11 a.m. and will go while supplies last, at least until 2. That's when the Bevo Bash ends, and then we start doing our live broadcast from the reservoir. That'll start right at 2 o'clock. Curtis?
5: Yes, Phil, I am here at the Treasure Valley Casino, Carl's Jr.'s Bevo Bash. I mean, this really is one of the great parts of the tradition that is OU Texas weekend. Like people, you got to stop off, grab your free burger, and head on down the road. And it's just so cool that people do this. And we have vendors on site. They got cool merch, cool gear, stuff. And, I mean, the parking lot's awesome. It's so big. Plenty of places to park. You can fill up. You got a gas station on site here. So it's a great stop. Just kind of, get you filled up both in your car, in your tummies, as you head down to Dallas.
4: And you can play the machines, I suppose, if you want. Get on in there. I guess our boss is up $300.
6: Nice.
5: He was living his best life last night. He got here, he won $300 and got to eat at the on-site IHOP.
4: Nice.
5: Which I didn't even realize they had those, but they
6: much
5: had.
6: Better than that.
5: I mean, he was living his best life.
6: Pocket.
5: Hey, did you see? It looks like the worst case scenario could be unfolding with that hurricane.
4: Yeah.
5: That, is it Isaias? Phil?
4: It's the way it's Isaiah or something like that.
5: Oh, yeah. Isaiah. Okay.
4: I don't know why they have to make them so hard to pronounce.
5: They're saying it could be an extremely dangerous Category 3. This was posted 45 minutes ago. It is. Cisco says it's a 3. He says 3, no doubt. But it's like a real life threatening situation for everybody on the coast in the Gulf of Alabama and Florida. So it's the real deal.
4: Earlier this morning, okay, so they were like, or this was like when we first got here this morning. So that was around 5:30 a.m.
5: Yeah.
4: They were saying things like, okay, it's going to be an incredibly strong Category 2. Now it's a Category 3. That's like, this is no joke. There's going to be a big tide surge. There's going to be a water surge. And it's massive. So, yeah, I don't know what they're going to do.
5: I wonder if that Georgia-Alabama game, I mean, they've already moved game day inside. No tailgating on campus. Sorry, T-Bag. So the later kickoff time should help it, but, I mean, people are going to be trying to get to the stadium.
4: I would probably, if it were me at that point,

0: I know it's a big game, but let's just chill out and see what's going to happen here. Because
1: Phil,
0: this is
1: do we need to make a backup lock for you?
0: You know what? You may have to. I'm going to have to do some research, though. I'm
2: not
0: ready
2: yet.
0: Just
2: play it Sunday if they have to.
0: Yeah, there we go. They'll play. They'll move inland. They'll find some place to play, I'm sure. But we'll keep an eye on it.
1: Are the wild pack of teenagers at 30A in danger?
0: I think they're everybody. Let's see how far 30A is. Where exactly? How far south of down Florida, down the Panhandle?
1: I thought it was like near Destin or something.
3: Well, people go to 30A once the summer's over, though.
1: Is it I don't think so.
3: Barren wasteland.
0: Why would you go during the summer? It's probably nicer during the winter.
1: I would bet that's where the people that own the houses actually live in them, probably.
0: We are the Morning Animals. We've got an OSU practice report with Scott Wright coming up next on 98.1 FM WWLS, the sports animal.
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16: Right now, traffic and more. Slow traffic at I-35 northbound between Shields Boulevard exit 119 and I-40 mile marker 126. Please make sure you buckle up and drive safe. That's right now traffic, and I'm Tyler Adams.
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17: Really good program here. A lot of respect for Coach Frost. You know, interesting. Our first two games in conference are both versus a coach that had been there previously, and he's back for a second stint. But ton of respect for what they do, especially Coach Grinch. He's a guy that was at Washington State with Mike Leach. Never coached with him, but a lot of familiarity. Their defense is playing at a really high level. Many people have been able to stop them. I think they're really good up front. Been able to establish the line of scrimmage on the defensive line. So, you know, big challenge in front of us. Excited, you know, for us to get back in Boone Pickens.
3: All right, there's Eric Morris earlier this week talking about the Oklahoma State game with Central Florida coming up tomorrow. Scott Wright with the OSU Practice Report. Scott, I guess we can break down the matchup here in a second, but what do you think of the injury reports that have come out for Oklahoma State? Maybe some surprising names on there?
18: Yeah, it was a little bit with Wyatt Young popping up on the Wednesday report as questionable. Remained questionable last night when the Thursday report came out. But Eric Morris on his radio show, which runs on Thursday afternoons at 4, which is one of the more unique times I've ever heard for a coach's radio show. But
19: what are you doing? Why did you just say, what are you doing? What are you doing here?
18: Right. No, he said that he expects Wyatt Young to be full go for Saturday. So now Johnny Dixon, the offensive guard, is legitimately questionable. He said he's been in and out of practice all week, but Braden Nelson is coming back, and perhaps that helps fill the gap there if Dixon can't play.
20: Scott, I'm after watching UCF and Houston last week, I saw that they can play at times. But I also couldn't be more impressed with what I've seen from Oklahoma State over the last couple of weeks. I mean, outside of just a monumental letdown of some kind, can you really see a situation that this team can come in and beat Oklahoma State at home?
18: I mean, you know, they've looked good enough in a couple of tough road games to make you think about it. But when you look, you start comparing stats and looking at each side of the ball, it just feels like this is a game that Oklahoma State should be able to handle business pretty easily, just mostly because of its offense and what it can do. You know, they're back at home and on the home field, and it should be an excited crowd tomorrow morning. So it really, you know, UCF likes to run a lot of man defense on in their secondary. I don't know if they'll stick with that against this wide receiver group, or if they'll change things up and try to do some of the things that some other teams have done. But that's a scary proposition against these wide receivers.
19: Jump in there, T-Bag.
21: Okay, Kerry. What kind of impact do you expect? That sounded sarcastic, and I didn't mean for it to be.
19: Wow. I mean, you tried to ruin the OU practice report. You might as well take over this one.
21: Well, what kind of impact do you expect Brandon Nelson to have on this offensive line?
18: Yeah, I'm really curious to see how he is implemented back in, and obviously if Johnny Dixon is out, that could change things up, because they've got to figure out a spot they've got to figure out who fills that guard spot, and he might be the guy there. You know, Eric Morris said on Monday that he expects Sean Torgerson to start at left tackle, Ashton Leppo at right tackle. But all three of those guys, Torgerson, Leppo, and Nelson, were listed as or starters on both tackle positions. So we'll see what they do. If they've got one spot that they like to try to rotate him in as a majority of the time, I really think he's going to end up being the left tackle on this offense. But we'll see how that progresses and how the Johnny Dixon injury kind of impacts the plan for how they operate that.
19: Is there any I don't know. I know we talked last week or about, you know, players coming back on the offensive line. Was that right? Like, there might be some.
18: Yeah,
19: not
18: yeah,
19: that they need the help, but yeah. It could make them a little bit better.
18: Yeah, Brayden Nelson is that guy. He hasn't played. He was really coming out of spring. He was their best offensive lineman. Was kind of the feeling, and so getting him back now for his first game is a really big deal. We'll see. You know, I'm kind of curious what kind of shape he's going to be in at this point. Obviously, he's been working back and been practicing for a while, but hasn't played a game yet. So probably going to need some time. So maybe the rotation is kind of the ideal thing for him there.
19: By the way, it'd be nice for UCF to actually play in front of a crowd, that Houston crowd. There were dozens of people in the stands.
3: Kerry, they got to show off that Alex Grinch. They got to show off the Alex Grinch Speed D, man.
19: Oh, man.
3: Hey, Scott, okay, the story that's, you know, been talked about for 2 weeks now and seems to be going nowhere, but is there anything new on the Chad Weiberg story?
18: Nothing new. It's been a really quiet week. It kind of feels like, you know, the people who are kind of behind all of this got a little bit panicked about how crazy it had gotten, and are
19: take credit, T-Bag. You did
18: now.
19: The T-Bag ran. It landed.
18: It might have. It absolutely might have. And so, you know, that feels to be the main reason for why it's been so quiet. That and, you know, it actually takes a lot of work to make something like this happen. It's not something you just decide one day. So, you know, I think that there is still legs to this story at this point. You know, until somebody at Oklahoma State wants to come out and say that there's not, I think that you have to be, you know, curious about what's happening behind the scenes right now.
21: I think Oklahoma State I guess all season, including the Tulsa loss, has proven that they're a run first offense. So how are you expecting them to kind of manage this game at the beginning with Caleb Hawkins and then transitioning kind of, you know, to the second half, third and fourth quarter with the arm of Drew Messmaker?
0: Yeah, I think I think ideally what they would like to do is go out and establish the run and then play off of that, you know, sort of like what they did at West Virginia, though I think they, you know, stuck with the run even longer that night than they thought because West Virginia just wasn't budging, even though Caleb Hawkins was going for like 8 yards a carry in the first half. We'll see. I'm mostly curious. I mentioned that man defense that UCF likes to play. I'm curious if Grinch adjusts and tries to do some high safeties or anything like that, some bracket coverages to try to limit those receivers some, or if he's going to go out and just man up against those guys and take his chances. If you put, you know, if Oklahoma State goes three wide or four wide and you're manning up against most of those guys, I think Drew Mestemaker likes his odds with whoever it might be in single coverage. So if UCF wants to play man to man, particularly on the outsides on somebody like Justin Bowick, I think you're going to see Mestemaker try to take some chances and see what he can make happen up there.
3: All right, Scott, what happens in this game? And then give me your T&W Tire Log of the Week.
0: Yeah, you know, I feel like I want to pick a bigger margin than I'm going to, but just the fact that UCF has been able to hang with you know, Houston and Pitt on the road and keep those games close, you know, has me a little bit hesitant. But I'm going to go 38-24 for the Cowboys. And for my lock of the week, I'm going to go with the UCLA Bruins.
3: Playing Scott, Oregon.
19: Scott.
0: Yep.
19: You are going to get in Dan Lanning's pregame speech with this pick.
0: I might. Yep.
19: Scott Wright, your T&W Tire Lock of the Week is the UCLA Bruins at +11.5 over the Oregon Ducks.
1: I am a lineman for the county.
22: 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Thank you so much, and we'll talk again on Monday.
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22: 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We are the Morning Animals, live from Carl's Jr. Bevo Bash. Easy to find, exit 55 on I-35 southbound. You just go to the Treasure Valley Casino parking lot, and there is Curtis. You cannot miss him. He is holding court right now, so make sure you definitely stop on by.
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9: Snap to Prescott with under a minute and a half to go. Prescott in the pocket, fires downfield, busted up into the air, picked off by Alex Anzalone with 1:16 to go. Tampa Bay with an 8-point lead, and Alex Anzalone dives for the football and holds it in to force a third turnover today against the Cowboys.
3: Oh, man, that was awful. Not Dak's fault on that play. Went right off Jake Ferguson's face mask. The Buccaneers beat the Cowboys 24-16 last night. Dallas is driving there to possibly tie it if they got the two-point conversion. Did not happen. So the Cowboys fall to 2-3. Tampa Bay 1-4, playing without Baker Mayfield. Jalen Daniels, the undrafted rookie out of Kansas, the starter last night, actually was pretty decent. They ran the ball, Bucky Irving, all over the Cowboys' defense. We are here live at Carl's Jr.'s Bevo Bash at Treasure Valley Casino, exit 55. We are the Morning Animals. We are the Morning Animals. Zynga Spinozzi, Curtis Carey, and T-Bag. And I got to get a shout-out to my guys Andy and Jerry. The same guy's been coming for years. I mean, how old were you when you first came? 3 years old? They've been coming to BMO Bash every year. T-Bag, this is your guy. This is who you said is the worst kind of fan. He's an OU fan that goes to school at Oklahoma State.
21: Andy seems like a good guy.
3: He is a good guy.
21: I'll leave it at that.
3: Hey, come here, Andy. Come here. I got you. All right, I think he's changed his tune. What's up, man?
10: I'm going to cause a lot of ruckus on the airwaves. I'm going to go. I'm going to go Boomer Sooner and pistols firing.
3: Oh, he's double dipping now. I think he's come a long way.
21: Is this what we call pandering?
10: I could say that, yeah.
3: I think it might be.
20: Nice response, T-Bag.
3: It is definitely pandering.
20: It was measured. It was calm. I'm telling you, I'm not against it.
3: Spinozzi, Andy's dad has shown me a picture of them with me when Andy was 3 years old, and you're a senior in college now, which is crazy. And he's one of us now. He's the voice of, is it Lone Grove? Are they the Longhorns? He's the voice of the Lone Grove Longhorns, and they're playing in Paul's Valley tonight. So What's our breakdown? What's our team looking like?
10: Both teams are 1-4, 1-1 in district play. It's going to be a
20: barn burner. Right, barn there you burner. Go.
10: Thank
20: there
10: you, Spinozzi. Go. Thank you. It's going to be a close game. I go with the home team tonight.
3: All right, he's breaking close. It down.
10: Well, my T&W Tire Lock of the Week.
3: There you go.
20: That's a pro. I mean, that's a pro's pro.
3: He is a pro's pro, man. It's like we've raised him here on the Morning Animals at Vivo Bash.
10: Well, like Spinozzi said, OU Texas, it's a tradition, you know. Brings family together, and like you said, I'm going to the game tomorrow, too, which is great. So,
3: well, say hi to Kerry's not going to be there. Say, I don't know who. Say hi to anybody you see from the sports.
21: Kale Gundy.
3: Absolutely. Kale Gundy. Kale yeah, Gundy. Say hi to Kale Gundy. Absolutely. All right. Well, Andy, thank you.
10: Thank you, guys.
3: Thanks for stopping by again.
10: Love you guys.
3: All right. Appreciate it.
20: Very nice. Thank you
3: look
20: so
3: at
20: much.
3: That. We gotta love you guys.
20: I like the fact that, my text line has been blowing up, and I'm sure the station's text line with because this would be about the time. I mean, for all the years that when I started going to the game, I didn't go for the first time until my second year in Oklahoma in 1995. But I couldn't wait for the end of the show because it would be like my buddy, the Sooner Man, who I went with every year, Jerry Broughton. It would just be that juice that I had just to start the drive down to Dallas. And I know a lot of people, if you're not already on the way, then you're planning to go. If you're already halfway down there, then you can't wait to get there and just start whatever it is your tradition is. And because that's what everybody has. Everybody knows exactly what their day is going to entail, whether it's going over and seeing Jim at some point this afternoon or going to see Al a little bit later tonight. But everything that you do on a Friday for OU Texas Week, it's already underway right now. So I'm so excited for everybody that's going.
3: Yeah, I am curious if anybody has any updates on where any construction might be either in Oklahoma or Texas that people need to just be aware of. So I don't know if anybody's got any thoughts on that. They've seen it. Seen how it's playing out. A lot of times they'll do work and then they'll release the roads a little bit for this weekend, which is always cool. So curious to see how traffic's going to be affected. But no, this is great, man. And I'm telling you, this parking lot is awesome. And love the fact that Carl's Jr. is still a part of all of this, even though we had the bad storm a couple years ago and it tore through Marietta, which they are rebuilding, by the way. Shout out to Carl's Jr.
20: All right.
3: Going to get back up and running soon, hopefully. And who knows, maybe next year we'll be back there. But right now, Treasure Valley Casino, a great spot. Exit 55, the Davis Sulphur exit. They're going to fire up the burgers at 11 a.m. And they're basically until supplies last. Did Cisco, what was the official count last year? Do you remember? It was over 1,000. All right. Well, that's a lot of beef, man. And Phil's getting ready to head out on his trip from Bob Howard. So, listen, it's all good, man. T-Bag, are you going to be able to watch the game? You're going to be working tomorrow after the OSU game.
21: Yeah, so hopefully the post game starts right during OU Texas. Be able to catch the first half while me and Gideon are breaking down OSU versus UCF. But I'll be driving home from Stillwater, so I'll have to listen to a lot of it. As in, I'll have the game on in my car. But if you're a highway patrolman, no, I won't.
3: We have unsportsmanlike at 7:30 tomorrow, too, Spinozzi.
20: It's a semi-reasonable time. Don't hate that. Yeah, if you're in the area and you're looking for a place to watch the game tomorrow, if you're hanging around town, you want to watch all the games all day long, Grand Casino. They'll get it going at 11 a.m. with OSU. It'll be fun. Plenty of places to watch the game and plenty of ways to win.
3: Curtis, are you going? Are the people coming down? It's so funny.
21: Still
3: you
21: to
3: ask.
21: Be decided.
3: Still to be decided.
20: I like that.
3: Still kind of hanging on, you know. Decided.
21: If Curtis is going to make it to the game tomorrow,
3: we're up in the air still. We're looking for a better offer. How about that?
21: Holding out for the better offer.
3: I'm holding out
21: for a management
3: offer.
21: Position.
3: Yes, basically. Yes. If it's free, it's for me. That's my offer.
20: You're waiting on somebody to get stuck with tickets.
3: Yeah, somebody's like, oh man, these
20: I can't make
3: are burning
20: it, man.
3: The hole
20: I want to go, but I can't make it, and I just want to put these tickets to good use. Well, Curtis is that man.
3: I mean, there are. Listen, people
2: Where
3: have
2: are they
3: checked.
2: At
3: there
2: right
3: are
2: now. Like, what's the standard?
3: I mean, they're coming
2: right
3: down.
2: Now.
3: They're not as down as I want them to be. Which I'm being greedy, admittedly. But I've learned over the years face value and. Kerry, part of it is I've been spoiled for so many years sitting in the press box. Now, the experience is better in the stands, but monetarily, it's better than the press box. But last year, like, I remember thinking,
19: the press box
3: oh, yeah,
19: is not they, as good as it once was. I mean,
3: well,
19: it's
3: that's true. They moved
19: now.
3: It. Yeah, they moved it. But
19: it's a nicer press box.
3: Sure, for sure. But the I've learned this face value for this game specifically has gone way up. So you could say, hey, I'm waiting for tickets to drop. They won't drop too far below, you know, $300. But you're looking at face values in the 200s for the minimum ticket.
20: About 230 is the entry price right now at a couple online places. I used to love one of my favorite parts about driving to OU Texas was the people who got the stuff and wrote on their windshield. They had the windshield markers where I got two for sale, and the people said need two tickets, and I'd be like, I hope you guys run into each other.
3: Yeah. No, listen, that is a time honored tradition that has, you know, gone the way of the past. It's not as simple as, you know.
20: Well, now you don't even have to get out of your cars. You don't even have to stop and meet each other. You can be like, no, we can just transfer it by phone right now.
3: Yeah, you download it. So I don't know.
19: I'm seeing right here, like, $238 is the minimum right now. The cheapest ticket to get in is $238.
3: And that's like that's right below face value right there. So that's actually not a. I think it's about that is the cheapest face value ticket you
19: and
3: can get for this game.
19: It's pretty much the back row of that ticket, basically.
3: Yeah, back row, up top, corner, that kind of thing.
19: Yeah.
20: The surrender. I call them the surrender cobra seats, Kerry, because whenever things were going poorly, when the Sooner Man and I left, he demanded I leave the stadium because I was that guy making things go bad. And where we sat outside on what we called the wailing wall, I could look up. It was right about the 50-yard line, and I could see the surrender cobra on one side of the stadium or the other. The people in the top row. Well, plus you know the difference in the sound of the cannons, either the Roughnecks or the cannon themselves.
3: Right.
20: You know who is doing well right now. I mean, you know, and then you can see the surrender cobra on the other side of the stadium. It's really a fantastic spectacle to watch from the outside.
3: And a lot of times,
19: I remember there was one year sitting in the press box, and I look right in front of me, and there's Spinozzi sitting in the seats right outside the window.
3: You could see him when he stood up. He was just right there.
19: He stood out. I was like, that looks like Spinozzi. That is Spinozzi.
3: Well, and talking about like ticket prices for years, like Texas, you could always find cheaper tickets on the Texas side. This year, not the case because Texas, number one, OU's lost two games. But if you were really, really wanting in, there was always an avenue to get in for a decent price on the Texas side if you were brave enough to sit in that part of the stadium, which I have done before, and it's I've done it twice. It's really cool if OU wins, and it's really not cool if they lose. Like it is an experience. It's a very unique experience sitting on that side of the cotton.
7: Did you get heckled pretty good?
3: We had, I'll tell you what, we had a lot of, there were a few Texas fans.
19: Heckled is such a weird word now.
3: Nobody well uses yeah
19: that.
3: We had a lot of Texas.
19: What the real world is.
7: Bleep talked.
19: Yeah, S talked.
3: There were several Texas fans in in the OU section last year. They were sticking their chest out. I mean, as they should. Their team was winning the game in the second half, but I don't know, man. I had somebody here on site earlier ask me, hey, what do you think? Honestly, can OU, is there a chance? I was like, yeah, there's a chance. There are some years where I would say, and granted, I'd probably be wrong, but I would say, yeah, I don't think they have a chance, whether it was OU or Texas. But even this year, having seen OU play as horribly as they have and lose two games, and you're going against the number one team, like the fact that that line is only 7.5, that tells you right there, if things go right, they have a chance.
20: I mean, listen,
19: but
20: again, going
19: one
20: back,
19: one team is clearly playing better than the other team. This line is not out of control because it's a rivalry game.
7: The only time I can remember this game going into a game where you didn't think one of the teams didn't have much of a chance was in 2022, the Davis Bevel game. That was the only time I can remember going into an OU Texas game for either side. I'd be like, probably not. Probably not today. I know weird crap happens, but probably not today.
20: Texas.
19: Well, here's the thing, too, and you're young still, T-Bag. Like, George had brought this up this week. Like, in his lifetime, all he can remember are games where Texas didn't really have a chance and they ended up winning.
4: Yeah.
19: But he couldn't remember a lot of games where OU people counted OU out and they ended up winning. But I think that's because, you know, when Bob Stoops was the coach, like, OU was usually, you know, it was very rare that they came into that game that early in the season, people thinking that, you know, the team wasn't very good.
20: Yeah, if you go back and look through the history of this, I mean, Texas has a whole lot more upset wins than OU does. Yeah. I mean, by far. But, I mean, looking at it this year, I mean, just honestly taking a step back and watching Texas should have been beat by Ohio State, stepped on their own bleep. I mean, they seriously did. They puked down their leg. They should have beat Texas in that game. And Texas barely got by Tennessee with a quarterback who Josh Heupel benched after that game. So, I mean, they're number one. They're number one because they beat Ohio State, but they haven't been decisive in any way. So, again, we're going to go back on the words. If they simply don't turn the football over and they find some semblance of offense, they could very clearly beat Texas.
3: And you're right. The reason why they're number one is they beat Ohio State. You got to give them credit, though, for winning these close games. They've had two close games in the Tennessee and Ohio State games, which are pressure-packed environments, and they've been able to pull it out. OU had the one against Michigan, did not.
20: Yeah, they had a chance. They had every chance in the world in that game.
3: Right. Well, they had every chance, and they've puked it.
19: Everything that we've seen would suggest that Alabama and Georgia are both better teams. Alabama a lot better offensively. Pretty good defensively, maybe not as good as Texas. Georgia, I mean, Georgia-Texas would probably be a good matchup. But yeah. I don't look at Texas as like, oh, they're the class of the SEC, based on what I've seen.
20: I can't wait to see Alabama and Georgia play head-to-head, because I came out of the OU-Georgia game thinking, again, if they didn't hand them 21 points, then OU can play with Georgia, because they played with them the entire second half. They went toe-to-toe with them in the second half.
19: I think there's a possibility Alabama's the best team.
20: Yeah, I think there's a pretty strong possibility of that.
19: Their receivers, their quarterback, I mean, they have the Hill running back, and he's not just a guy, but, I mean, he was pretty good last year against Oklahoma, but he's not, I don't know that Texas's running backs are elite. I think Georgia has elite running backs.
3: We are the Morning Animals. Bevo Bash, Carl's Jr. Bevo Bash, about to wrap up for our portion, but then Matt Ravis and Mark Rogers will be along. We'll check in with Phil and Zynga here before we wrap it up here on this Friday.
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4: We are the Morning Animals, and Zynga, Spinozzi, Curtis, Carey, Teabag now in the captain's chair.
5: I am the captain.
4: That's right.
6: Look at me.
4: Phil's not getting that chair back. Speaking of Phil, do we have Phil online?
6: I press Phil's button.
7: Hey.
4: What's up, Phil?
7: Just hanging out right now. 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
5: Appreciate that. Freakishly tall. I need a little room.
4: Yeah.
7: Yeah. Yeah.
4: You got your drivers?
7: Dealership.
4: You got your drivers lined up?
7: Here.
4: All right.
7: Yep, they're all here. I've got cars are getting lined up right now, and we'll be taking off here any moment.
5: Hey, listen, I also like the fact that we have OU Texas going on. Bebo Bash is a tradition unlike any other, but we have people out there doing good. Our friend Joe Dorman. Joe Dorman, good morning, my friend. Phil and I, every year
7: we got a text from him.
5: Yeah, they auction off dinner with Phil and I, and to benefit OICA, which is a great child advocacy organization. And they have T-shirts available at Bevo Batch. It says Arch Nemesis, Arch Manning, of course. And for those of you who don't need the full, you know, Texas sucks or something horrible on your chest to wear to the game, well, you can get something a little more family-friendly. But all of the benefits from this go to OICA's Kid Governor Program. So you can pick a T-shirt up on the way at Bevo Batch. You can stop by Bush League in Oklahoma City and grab a shirt. Thank you,
4: hey,
5: Joe.
4: Hey, speaking of, I've got someone who sounds like Joe Dorman right in front of me.
8: How are you fine gentlemen doing this morning?
5: The great Joe Dorman.
7: Is that Joe?
4: That is Joe. He's wearing his Arch Nemesis shirt. So,
8: you guys should know awesome. I'm everywhere.
7: Awesome, awesome, awesome. Looking good, Joe. I'll see you in about, it usually takes me about 3 hours to get there.
8: We've got a T-shirt waiting for you.
7: All right, and then snag a burger for me, Joe.
4: Hey, Joe, we were just talking about, Spinozzi was bringing up all the good things you guys are doing. Anything else we need to know about what's here at Treasure Valley Casino? Fans can pick up those shirts.
8: Absolutely. We've got Arch Nemesis shirts, just like the guy said, playing off of throttling the Texas quarterback this weekend.
5: Throttling!
8: The proceeds from these shirts support OICA and our Kid Governor program. That's in fifth grade classes that teaches kids about civics, the importance of voting. We are tied with Texas for 44th in the nation on poor child well-being outcomes. And so the back of the shirt spells it all. Beat Texas in football and child well-being.
4: Very nice. Very nice. Well, thank you, Joe.
8: Thank you, guys.
4: We will look forward to Phil coming here and getting his shirt. We need to save a shirt for Phil, for sure. All right. Thank you. There's Joe Dorman.
7: 3XL. 3XL, please.
4: 3XL, Joe. 3XL. All right. Man, anything else, Phil, do we need to know? You're going to be checking in with Matt Ravis here shortly.
7: Yes, yes, yes. We're going to be going all day, so enjoy.
5: Hey, listen, and I, every year I tell you, I've given Matt Ravis a very, very expensive coin. It's somewhere on his person. So pick him up upside down and shake him and see if that coin comes out.
8: There Ravis
7: shook down. Good frisking.
5: That's exactly right.
4: All right, thank you, Phil. We'll talk to you later.
7: Take care, guys. Have fun. Enjoy the weekend.
4: All right, hey, Spinozzi, do you want to do your
9: like
4: deal
9: all
4: here?
5: I'm sorry, what?
4: Carey was saying something.
10: He's on here.
6: Oh, I was just, you could just tell Phil wanted nothing to do with us since he left us.
5: Yeah, no, no, he's with a better class of people now. he's in van vehicles with bells and whistles, and he's like, yeah.
6: Okay, guys, yeah, thanks.
5: Right.
6: What? We got to do something else? No,
4: we got a lot going on. There are a lot of people in front of me, so I'm just saying things. So when I said, Spinozzi, don't you have something here?
9: What are the odds that Phil falls asleep in one of his cars?
6: 100%.
5: Right after he shoves that burger 100. In his mouth.
9: Minus 230.
5: Right.
4: Well, Spinozzi, I don't know if you have anything. If you do, play it. If not, sure. We will talk to you tomorrow.
5: All right, let's go out.
4: At 7:30.
5: With this.

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8: Right now, traffic and more. Slow traffic at I-35 northbound between Shields Boulevard, exit 119, and I-40, mile marker 126. Please make sure you buckle up and drive safe. That's Right Now Traffic, and I'm Tyler Adams.
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12: Good morning, ahead of the best weekend of the year, OU Texas, live here at Bevo Bash. What's up, Bevo Bash? Davis, exit I-55, heading down on your way to Dallas. Make a pit stop with us, and it's the Davis and Sulphur exit. Carl's Jr., Bevo Bash, going to be cooking up fresh and free Bevo burgers while supplies last. Did about 1,000 of them last year, starting at 11 here, and we're at Treasure Valley Casino. We're going to have a chance to win some game tickets coming up here. Come and ask all about that. We'd love to see you here at Bevo Bash, and today is one of those shows that is just like absolutely loaded to the gills. We're going to have Phil and Zinka joining us, courtesy of Bob Howard Auto Mall. Mark Rogers is going to be along later. You never know who's going to stop by at Bevo Bash here in Davis. So big thank you to everybody who helped put this together. Be telling you all about it. Looking forward to Bash and Bevo a little bit. Looking forward to a hopeful Sooner victory this weekend. We'll talk about what that even looks like, as difficult as that might be imagined. We'll be talking about Oklahoma State hosting UCF and in that game as well. MLB playoffs continue to roll on right around the corner from the championship series. Thunder season under 2 weeks away. And Matt Meyer, we will be talking about your Dallas Cowboys. So I hope that I don't even know where this is going to go. So I was going to say, I hope you're doing well. I don't even know what to say after that game last night.
0: Well, I'm looking forward to the weekend. I mean, it's going to be a fun weekend. We'll have we'll have everything covered here on the Sports Animal like we always do. Always fun at Bevo Bash, and then Jim at 2 at the Reservoir, and Al at the Marriott right after that. And, of course, we'll be at the State Fair of Texas tomorrow. We'll have complete coverage from Stillwater as well. So very much looking forward to the weekend. Hopefully it is a little bit more fun than I experienced last night.
12: You know, I was watching that game last night, and every time that Dallas gets a first down, where do they play in the arena? Or a lot of times that they get a first down, that's the way I like it. And I was like, what a 90s song. Like, we cannot leave that behind. Like, that was something that you used to hear a lot back then in 2026, and we really need to be playing That's the Way I Like It. But I think in a lot of ways, the 90s was a good time, good place to be. This Dallas team, Matt, defensively, you know, you move on from a guy

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2: They were able to run the ball on the Cowboys. Nothing much new there. I thought the Buccaneers had great game plans on both sides of the ball. The way that they blitzed the Cowboys, and to see Prescott struggle against the blitz, it was a little bit jarring because he is normally pretty good against the blitz. And the reason, I think, big reason for that, when you blitz, you leave one-on-ones on the outside, and he's got Lamb and Pickens to throw to. But normally Prescott handles the blitz a lot better than what he did last night. I just thought it was a terrific plan by Tampa and Todd Bowles, the way they brought those blitzes and disguised them. So you start there with Tampa's defense holding down supposedly this incredible offense. And then on the other side of the ball, Dallas, their defense sucks. There's no other way to say it. I mean, they're bad against the run. They're bad against the pass. The Bucs didn't ask Daniels to do too much last night. They stayed committed to the run. And once Tampa got a lead, at that point, I really started to worry in that third quarter, because at that point, I kind of knew what Tampa was going to do. They're going to try to milk the clock, take the air out of the ball, and try to run their way to a victory. The biggest surprise was how in the world they didn't score on that goal line play.
3: That was a bad, bad decision by Todd Bowles to go up three scores there. You have to go up three scores there. You have to.
2: You know, normally, about 90% of the time, I would agree with you. I just feel like that Dallas is so bad against the run that I didn't necessarily mind that decision. Now, it didn't work out, and you're right. If they kick the field goal, essentially the game is decided there.
3: I guess the difference to me, Matt, is like you go up, you score there, you're up three scores.
2: Sure.
3: Touchdown is three scores. A field goal is also a three possession game. So
2: that's right. No,
3: look at it from that. I didn't understand that. We could talk about the Cowboys going for two, down two scores as well, but I didn't. I thought that was some severe mismanagement. I did.
2: I still don't understand the logic of going for two there. I mean, I know the explanation. Well, if you don't get it, then you can go for two and try to tie the game. But and if you do get it, then you can kick the extra point and win the game if you score another touchdown. But I think that's completely overthinking. And Schottenheimer's not the only one that overthinks things like that. So I think
3: you see the Lions do that kind of stuff a lot.
2: Yeah.
3: You see the Eagles do that stuff. Some of these analytics skewed teams, and it is the new math. That's exactly what that is.
2: Right. Well, I just think what's going to get lost today is giving credit to Tampa Bay for what they did last night.
3: I'm not trying to take away from them. That first drive was incredible.
2: So
3: Dallas marches down the field, and that wasn't a bad drive either. That was 9 plays, 70 yards. It took 4 minutes off the clock. It's a pretty quick scoring drive, but it was a good drive. Then Tampa responds with a drive that takes almost the entirety of the second quarter. 15 plays, 73 yards, and took 11 minutes off the clock. And they, time of possession doesn't always matter in that game, but that was the way that Tampa was going to win that game, and they doubled up Dallas in time of possession.
2: Well, it was definitely a factor last night, and we're going to hear from Phil and Zynga here in just a moment, but I think that before we talk more about Dallas, because that's an essay question, why don't we hear from Phil and Zynga, who is on his way down, because what I have to say about the Cowboys is not going to be contained before we need to talk with Phil.
3: This is a safe space, Matt. This is a safe space. That's all I'll tell you. Hello, Phil. How's it going?
4: Cracking me up. Yeah, I get it, Matt. I so get it.
2: Phil, if we had began to talk about the Cowboys, you would be racking up a cell phone bill, because I don't know if you'd be on the air before 11:30. So that's why we need to hear from you first.
4: Thank you. Well, thank you so much. I appreciate that. As you know, we've been doing this for 10 years. We've been going down to Dallas for the big game for 10 years, thanks to Bob Howard. Well, the Bob Howard Auto, right there on the Broadway Extension Memorial, 7 dealerships, 1 location. We're driving 7 different cars all the way down to Dallas. Right now, I'm in a 2026 Acura MDX, the best

0: 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I see you guys behind the wheel or road tripping in this thing. No problem.
1: Sweet. Sweet. I love this every single year, Phil, because I would not say that it is the most efficient way to get to Dallas, but it is the most incredible way, and you're doing it in style. So
0: it is by far the least efficient way to get to Dallas that I could think of, but it's also a lot of fun. We do, we stop, we hang out, we have a great time. We meet a lot of people on the way down. So if you see us, because all the vehicles, we're in a big long line where we've got signage and everything. If you see us, give us a beep or give us a wave.
1: Beautiful. We'll be talking with you throughout the next couple hours, Phil. Thank you.
0: Absolutely. Have fun. Boomer Sooner.
1: All righty. That's Phil Nzinga, Bob Howard Auto Mall. One of the great traditions each and every year. That truly is. There was a vintage T-shirt, Matt, I saw a little bit earlier, circa 2005, of the, looking at it right now, the Jim Traber Ultimate Hitchhiking road trip from 2005. There we go. The clickety ticket signage, everything. Got it from a vintage store. What's your name, man? I'm sorry. Andy. All right. Hey, nice to see you again, Andy. I think I saw you last year at Bevo Bash. But, yeah, we got the Ultimate on there, and I was like, you're talking about something that could never happen again. Probably for liability reasons, it'd be the Ultimate hitchhiking experience, but also another great thing. So I guess we've kind of Phil's – like, so you know how sometimes you have spiritual sequels in the movie world and things like that. That's kind of what that is to Jim's hitchhiking experience. So
2: that every now and then got a little interesting. Most of the time, that adventure would stay pretty positive. There was one instance one year, I don't remember which year, where I don't think the Texas Highway Patrol were totally on board with that operation, and I think... Oh, Jim would remember, God rest his soul, the gentleman that used to be with the Oklahoma Highway Patrol. I forget his name, and that's my fault. But he had to kind of smooth things over a little bit with his partners from the state of Texas to make sure that thing ended correctly. But, that used to be a rather adventurous experience on the way to Dallas.
1: Absolutely. So I know you're not real inclined to talk about Dallas, but I'll just say one more thing.
2: About it.
1: I know. Well, I think that you're worried about what you might say.
2: I just don't want to get fired. I mean,
1: accurately. I mean, I know you've got the dump button back in studio. Everybody here live is going to hear exactly what you say. So I guess you do need to be careful there. But the only thing I'll say, man, is this is an incredible opportunity for Dallas to win this division because Philly is kind of falling apart right now. They had one of the cornerstones of that team retire midweek. They traded another mainstay of their offensive line. We know what New York has done with Jackson Dart being out for the season. I think Jaden Daniels is an injury away from their season being in the tank as well. Like, this is a big-time opportunity. And not to say it's wasted already 5 weeks into the season, but if it keeps going this way, this is going to be a seven, maybe eight-win season.
2: Wow, there's a lot of meat on this bone. So I've gotten better as I've gotten older about not being as ticked off when the Cowboys lose. I don't know if I just don't have the energy for it anymore, or maybe I have better perspective nowadays. Maybe I realize that there's more important things or whatever. But last night, I got to tell you, you're an 8.5-point favorite, and this is the NFL, and anybody can beat anybody. I mean, we see upsets all the time. But to lose to a team without their starting quarterback, no disrespect to Daniels, but an undrafted rookie quarterback making his second start ever, this Tampa team statistically coming in was really good defensively, but they were horrible offensively, and that was with Mayfield. Tampa coming into the game last night, there was only one team in the NFL with a worse turnover margin than Tampa. Tampa was tied with several other teams for the second worst turnover margin, and last night Tampa Bay was plus +3. So how do you go into a place, and not that AT&T Stadium is some tough place to play. It's not. It's a concert hall. But how do you pull an upset? You take care of the football. You have good game plans. You don't turn it over, and that's how it happened. The Cowboys last night, I thought they looked completely uninterested. It looked like to me, I know better, but it looked like to me they hadn't seen the practice field since before the Houston game. I know they went right down the field and scored early in the game, but between that and then when they were in desperation mode, they did nothing offensively. This defense is horrible, and I'm really starting to believe it has a lot more to do than just with the coordinator. I just think it's a cultural thing, Matt. I just think
1: totally.
2: You know,
1: Christian Parker is not some idiot. He is very well regarded around the league as like this guy could be the next up and comer as a defensive coordinator and as a coach.
2: They were horrible 2 years ago defensively, and the whole coaching staff or a lot of the coaching staff, I should say, got blown out when McCarthy got fired. They were horrible defensively last year. They make another change at defensive coordinator. They're horrible through five games defensively this year, and despite having some talent in some places, I really don't see that changing. Last night, just it was sickening to watch a team that looked like they felt like they could not practice for 3 days and go out there and win a game. I thought it was just an absolute embarrassment. It just incredibly frustrating to watch that.
1: Only other thing I'll add is I don't think either of those interceptions, the first one's a little fuzzy, Matt, but second one, yeah, for sure, at the end of the game, were really Dak's fault.
2: I agree.
1: Those were, especially that ball to Ferguson that hit him in the hands,
2: hit him right
1: or face
2: in the
1: mask
2: hand,
1: or whatever. Yeah. You have to make that play. So, you know, if you're going to sit here and blame Dak, I mean, I guess there's probably nobody that's above reproach, but good Lord.
2: I agree with you on the interceptions. The first interception, try to throw it into a crowded area. Sometimes when you do that, bad things can happen. The second one hit Ferguson in the hands. And
1: you have to
2: catch the ball. I mean, that certainly was not Prescott's fault. What was Prescott's fault was him, you know, missing some throws throughout, you know, the majority of the game. It just, again, it looked like they hadn't practiced. It looked like they hadn't been on the practice field working with each other, him and Lamb. And it's almost like these last 3 weeks, with the success they've had offensively, it's like they've gotten high on their own supply. I just thought
1: they're not very good as front runners. I don't think.
2: No,
1: I think they've just played that over the last couple of years. Coming off of a win, so.
2: And again, I'm trying my best not to overreact because you said it. This is the NFL. It's a long, long season. We see upsets happen. You know, New England makes the Super Bowl last year. Week one, they lose to the Raiders. I mean, teams have terrible losses. I remember, we talked about it the other day, Matt, the 92 Cowboys, the team that just blew out Buffalo in the Super Bowl, they had an embarrassing loss to the Rams in the middle of the year, a bad Rams team. So hopefully that's their stinker, because that's the kind of game last night, Matt, that's the kind of game and kind of performance that makes you really readjust what you think this team can do.
1: All of that said, there was still a chance for Jalen Daniels. Jaden Daniels and Jalen Daniels being in, you know, like in the same league, or it's gonna kill me probably. But by the way, backup quarterbacks now are 8-4 this season, man. How about that? How about that record so far? But
2: it's that goes back to evaluation and putting guys in good positions. That's interesting.
1: The zero tape theory as well.
2: Yeah,
1: I think
2: so. There's some of that, sure.
1: But all of that said, he almost threw that thing away. In almost if, would, could, should, all those things, you know,
2: are
1: really easy. The play was right there to be made, and that was six, was it not?
2: Yes, it absolutely would have been. Again, those are things that even when you're playing a team that on paper you're better than, you can't be -3 in the turnover battle. You can't drop the football when you have a chance to at least make an interception, if not run it back for a touchdown. It was just an embarrassing performance all the way around, and now all of a sudden the Cowboys, everybody's in the training room now, whether it's CeeDee Lamb with the quad or whether it's Tyler Guyton or whether it's Barham, or, you know, Pickens went off last night, then came back thankfully and caught that touchdown. To
1: why do guys try to hurdle people when there's no reason to?
2: Don't get
1: that was started. That was the most unnecessary hurdle of all time.
2: It was
1: I'm like, man,
2: completely unnecessary, absolutely stupid. So
1: That happens all the time.
2: No, everybody down there deserves to be roasted, and I can't imagine what's going on down there today. But from the owner on down, because the owner is the one that selects the GM, and he selects himself as the GM. And can we just please, folks, can we please stop talking about the Cowboys as something they're not? Because they're an average team at best. They've had a losing record 2 years in a row, and unless they make significant strides defensively, which I don't see a lot of reason for, they get no pressure on the quarterback at all. They can't stop the run. They're looking at a third straight losing season right down the barrel of one. So it's a complete embarrassment, and I can't tell you, Matt. Let me tell you this. If the words and the thoughts that were going through my mind at about 10:30 last night, if I came on today and said what I was thinking, it's kind of like the old Abe Lemons line, you know, can I get a technical for what I'm thinking? Well, no. Well, I think you suck.
1: No, the thought police don't exist yet.
2: If what I was thinking last night, if I said that on the air, A, I'd be fired in 5 minutes. B, I'd be excommunicated from my church. C, I think my dear mom would come down from heaven and spank me on the behind. I cannot illustrate how angry I was last night watching that thing. It was completely embarrassing.
1: I wasn't even going to send you a text. I wasn't even going to because I didn't need to. So
2: it
1: would say
2: it wouldn't have been the time for it. You did right.
1: I know you, man. I wasn't gonna. It didn't need to. And I don't need to see the Cowboys play poorly or anything. I got no skin in the game there. I just want you to be happy. And that was a come off the Rio trip. In the game against the Texans, which was kind of a crazy game at the end, and then another short week. Like, that stuff happens in the NFL, but need to figure some things out because, again, they're on their way to a 7-win season if their defense plays that way.
2: I don't know if I'm going to be happy until there's a real expensive funeral.
1: Well, as morbid as that is to say, I mean, that's... And even then, you know, are Cowboys fans real confident that things are going to change at that point in time?
2: No.
1: I'm not necessarily. I'm not positive because there's another one, you know. There's more on the way, but there's more, like Billy Mays.
2: I think Steven's got a little bit more level head on his shoulders, but that doesn't mean that everything is just going to turn around, much like changing coaches. You know, again, I mean, 30 years now, I mean, the Cowboys have had 7 or 8 coaches, and they still haven't been in an NFC Championship game, and they're light years away from it this year.
1: All right, I would say I hope you feel better. I don't think that's the case. So I would just advise some.
2: I feel better
1: today
2: because I don't think I said anything that's going to get me in trouble. So from that standpoint, I think I feel better.
1: Very level-headed.
2: As far as that embarrassment of a football team, a couple things, Matt. One, last night I was kind of thinking about Chris Tucker, and I forget which Rush Hour it was, but it was one of the scenes where it's like the standoff with the bad guy, and Chris Tucker tells the bad guy, just be cool, man. Just be cool, because I wanted to take a blunt instrument and destroy my television. The other movie reference I've got for you, if I had been the head coach last night, after the game, I would have turned into Herb Brooks from Miracle. And I would have told my team, guys, you don't want to work during the game, we'll work after the game. Go on the goal line. And I'd run them till their ankles smoked. That's what I would have liked to have done.
1: We're here today at Carl's Jr. Bevo Bash, I-35 South, exit 55, Sulphur and Davis exit. We'd love to see you here. Carl's Jr. going to be cooking up hot, fresh, free Bevo burgers from 11 a.m. to 2 p.m. while supplies last. Last year, they did about 1,000 of them. We'll be hearing from Phil with the Bob Howard Auto Group. We'll also be hearing coming up next from The Ultimate, who is here in Davis, at Treasure Valley Casino. So we'd love to see you here. Quick timeout. We'll be right back on Sports Animal.
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18: Good morning. Good morning. I'm going to tell you right now, it is never too early to get a snow cone. And I am eating a snow cone as we speak. It's my breakfast.
1: What kind of snow cone?
18: Cherry. Usually I do cherry and grape together, but they didn't have grape, which was interesting. But I got cherry, and I told the young lady, I like no top, and I like it like a drink. And I say, I'll pay extra. I don't care. Just I like it like a drink. So she worked on it. She did a great job. So get a snow cone when you come down here. Yes. But you got a good turnout out of it today.
1: Snow blizzard, snow cones. Of course, we got all the vendors here in Bevo Burger starting here in a little over an hour
18: yes,
1: and a half or so.
18: Yes, absolutely. So. I won't be able to get one of those. I've been getting them for years. So we got a television station here. Where are they from? Where are y'all from?
1: We got K4, I think.
18: K4?
1: Yeah.
18: Is that, oh, really?
1: Looks like
18: very
1: it, yeah.
18: Nice. Okay,
1: Channel 4.
18: Good to see y'all.
1: Yeah, good to see the coverage out here. Of course, this
18: we
1: is a big
18: it.
1: Deal.
18: Yeah.
1: There are going to be more and more people. Last year, we did like 1,000 burgers. So
18: oh, yeah. Well, we'll
1: you
18: knock
1: know
18: that
1: it's going to be
18: again,
1: that way.
18: No
1: easy.
18: Doubt, yeah.
1: It'll go quick, so you want to get out earlier than later.
18: I appreciate the Treasure Valley people,
1: yeah.
18: Too, because, you know, we for people that don't know, we used to do this down in Marietta, and, of course, they had a horrible tornado come through there. And just beat up everything, and the Carl's Jr. down there got beat up, and I was hoping that they redid it, but this is great that Treasure Valley has done this, so it's a great turnout, got a lot of good vendors, so I'm excited.
1: Worth going in there, too, and checking it out, because it's nice. It's a nice casino, so we appreciate them having us out.
18: I've never been in that casino, you know that?
1: Never been in there.
18: Julie won't be going it right now, but I really...
1: Well, you may never leave if you go in there. That's probably
18: why. I got to do the show at 2 o'clock. So,
1: yeah, know. The Reservoir, by the way, if people want to go see
18: Absolutely.
1: You.
18: Absolutely. I'm telling you, that's a big-time place. Toyota Music Factory, Reservoir does a great job, got great food. I'm telling you right now, that thing at 11 o'clock, they'll be packed already. I mean, you got to get down there and get after it. And it's so nice down there. They got great food, and I'll be doing my show. And you can actually watch me get beat at music. You can actually watch me.
1: Physically watch.
18: Instead of listen to me, you can watch me get beat. So.
1: Hey, you never know. A lot of people thought the Buccaneers last night had no chance in that game.
18: Hey, listen.
1: Huge, that's the biggest upset we've seen by the point spread.
18: And I'll tell you this, too, man. I'm not saying I predicted they'd win, but that was like the most obvious bet on Tampa with the points last night because everybody's like, oh, they stink. And you know what I always say? If you think that it would be hard to take your hard-earned money and walk to the window and go, I'd like $220 to win $200 on Tampa Bay, that would be really hard.
1: With a backup undrafted quarterback.
18: Exactly.
1: As bad as
18: they've
1: played so far.
18: They're falling apart, man. And then they just dominate. Of course, sorry, Matt Meyer, but it's always good to get right with the Dallas Cowboys defense. I would say that.
2: Well, that's kind of what they do. They're kind of in the business of that this year. They're going to do it with Jordan Love next week, probably.
18: Oh, my gosh. You're right. He may break out against you, too.
1: The slump buster.
18: What, you know, has it been every single Dallas Cowboy game at least one time there's been a guy that has been open with nobody within 10 yards of him?
2: Oh, I'm
18: at once sure. A game it's been
1: Lamb
18: like that.
1: Last night.
18: No one was near the guy.
1: Yeah.
18: I mean, I don't know what they're doing. Everybody says this defensive coordinator is really good and smart and everything, and they keep getting players. By the way, maybe they should stop taking the Steeler players, man. I don't know if they noticed, Matt, but the Steelers are very average. Is that what they want, to keep taking Steeler players?
2: Well, Pickens worked out last year. We'll see about Porter. Now, the backup tackle, whatever. But
18: yeah, by the way, another first-round bust for the Steelers.
2: Yep.
18: They're just an embarrassment. Well,
1: Porter had a tummy ache last night. He couldn't play. So
18: he really?
1: He was sick. Yeah. He went to the game and got sick and left. They showed him following a staffer with a trash can, a little puke bucket.
18: Did he really?
1: Yeah. Yeah.
18: Oh, my gosh. Yeah. I'm telling you. Let me tell you something, man. Porter, he will drive you crazy. But he can defend people. But he'll have some of the dumbest penalties you'll ever see in your life, man.
1: Hey, I won't keep you incredibly long because I know you got to get down to Dallas. Man. But give me, I know nobody's given OU a chance in this game, but what has to happen for OU to win?
18: Well, I mean, similar to last night with Tampa Bay. Matt, you get exhausted by it. You get, you're nauseous when I talk about this because you used to be sitting across from me. But if you're an underdog, man, you got to have good things happen early. You know, that drive for Tampa Bay last night.
1: Oh, amazing.
18: What was it, 11 minutes,
1: yeah.
18: I think? I mean, they literally said, okay, we're going to run it right down your throat now. Oh, you can't do that. But you know what I'm saying? Have something happen early. And I'm going to tell you something, dude. I wish, I don't know this, but if I'm an OU fan, I would wish that Brent Venables has told Arbuckle, hey, dude, let it loose today. Let it loose. And I'm telling you, first or second play from scrimmage, I'd be throwing it deep, man. I'd light it up, man. I would try to get after it. And do some things. I know everybody's scared to death of Mateer, but they certainly can't run the ball. We know that, right? So,
1: right.
18: I mean, that's what would have to happen. And then, you know, last year they beat Alabama and Tennessee on the road, but, you know, they got defensive touchdowns in both games. So this defense has got to step up and maybe make a play or two that's really big. You know, we know they're good. It's not their fault, but they're going to have to push the offense along a little bit. You know?
1: Those plays have been there to be made, by the way. How many dropped interceptions have
18: there
1: been so far this year?
18: No,
1: there have been
18: right.
1: A number of them.
18: No,
1: and
18: exactly
1: you just never
18: right.
1: Know what this game's going to be like, but I worry about Mateer's confidence. I worry about the mistakes that he's made because it's not just been mistakes. It's been disastrous ones.
18: He has got to be really – I mean, he's down. There's no doubt about it. Now – if you're a quarterback or you're whatever you are in an athlete or whatever, you got to forget about it and you got to move on, you know.
1: Yeah.
18: That's why I tell people, man, if you want to learn about failure, be a baseball player, you know, because all you do is fail in baseball. And it helps you in life. But when you play one game a week in football, it's a lot tougher. So I just hope they put him in situations where he can do some good things. And, you know, we'll see. I mean, I don't think they got a great chance to win the game. I think it's got a chance to be close, though. So you don't turn the ball over. Heck, if they don't turn the ball over, who knows what happens in Georgia? But they did four times. You turn the ball four over, you're in big trouble if you turn it over four times. But.
1: Thanks, Jim. Appreciate it.
18: All right. Good seeing you, Matt.
1: Good
18: thanks
1: you
18: for everybody too. Coming. And come on down to the reservoir.
1: Yeah, see let's you, see you down there. See you later. That's Jim Traber, the ultimate snacking on a snow cone here at 9:30 in the morning. We're here at Carl's Jr. Bevo Batch. I think we're going to catch up with Jacob from Carl's Jr. here pretty shortly. But we'd love to see you at Treasure Valley Casino. A big thanks to them for hosting us. I-35 South. Exit 55, going to be cooking up hot, fresh, and free, and hooking up Bevo Burgers from 11 a.m. till 2 p.m. while supplies last. And, by the way, if you are not able to make it down here, check with your local Carl's Jr. because at participating locations, you're going to be able to get $2 Bevo Burgers at Carl's Jr. So big thank you to them. Let's welcome back in Phil and Zynga for the 10th annual going on double digits road trip to Dallas driven by Bob Howard Auto. Phil, what you went down?
19: 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This car is too nice for me, is essentially what it is. It's like, that's why they have other people drive them. I'm just not good enough for this car.
1: Give me a scouting report on your driver today, by the way. I'm curious about that.
19: On our drivers?
1: Yeah.
19: Hold on.
0: What's your name, sir?
20: Taylor.
0: Well, I'm with Taylor right now. I get a different driver every car, so Taylor's driving right now. This is his first year.
20: Yeah.
0: And he looks pretty happy about it because he's getting out of doing real work. So he gets to hang out with me all day.
1: Well, that's it. The perks of being with Phil. Right. So thank you, Phil. We'll catch up with you a little bit later on.
0: Got to say thank you to Bob Howard,
1: yes.
0: A Group 1 family of dealerships. Of course, Bob Howard Auto right on the Broadway extension in Memorial Road. We'll see you in Dallas, everybody, on the road. We're just leaving the on-queue on I-35.
1: Sounds good. Making the way down there. That's Phil and Zynga, Bob Howard Auto Group, 10th annual road trip to Dallas. This is The Drive on the Sports Animal. Like I said, we're ripping and roaring. Matt, we're going to have a heavy dose of nostalgia for people today, too. I can't wait to dip into that, because you know what we always say, right?
2: It's our favorite drug.
1: It's a hell of a drug. So we'll get to that. 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
1: Welcome back to the Drive on Sports Animal. Vivo Bash, Treasure Valley Casino here in Davis. Exit 55 off of the Davis and Sulphur exit. Just turn left. You'll see signs. You'll see us here in the parking lot. Starting to accumulate a little bit of a crowd here as we get closer to the Vivo Burgers being sold. They're being given away. There'll be more and more people here. So make sure you get here early. And those will be while supplies last. Gave away quadruple digits last year and sure to be the same this year. So make sure you get out here at Bevo Bash. I mean, we know you're going down to Dallas. Might as well stop and refuel, both in a car sense, but also from a food standpoint. Carl's Jr. Bevo Bash. Excuse me, man. Hey, there's something that Barry Trammell said this week that I thought was really interesting, and I actually tend to agree with him. You know what is not necessarily a bad outcome for the Sooners on Saturday? I'm not talking about score. I'm talking about, like, the result of a drive, the end of a drive. You know what's not necessarily a bad play? A punt.
2: A punt, yeah.
1: As opposed to a turnover. Not necessarily a bad decision is a check down, you know, instead of putting the ball into harm's way if you're John Mateer. Like, that is the way the Sooners play close in this game. And I know everybody's got different philosophies about running the ball. Think they need to run the ball in this game. I just do. I don't think you can allow Colin Simmons to tee off on you. Now the balance there is going to be really interesting, but there's always a but that you could give me. Well, if they do this, but look at that, and there's really no good answers against a team that is as talented as Texas is. But I just don't think that you could let Colin Simmons tee off on John Mateer all game, because that to me is a recipe for disaster.
2: Well, to me, that's why you have to at least show that you're willing to run the football. I understand you don't want to beat your head against a brick wall. That's not going to do any good. But if you run the ball 7 times in this game, unless it's just like a blowout where you're trying to throw your way back in, if you do that, then the defense is just going to pin their ears back and not have any respect at all for the run game. Again, I think it's a fine line I understand. You know, I know Jim and Al talk a lot about, you know, tired of seeing Oklahoma and other teams, for that matter, run the ball on first and 10 and gain a yard, and all of a sudden you're behind the chains. Believe me, I understand that. I also think, though, if you show no willingness to even try to run the football, the defense is going to, you know what's coming, and like you said, it's just going to allow Simmons and some of those other guys to pin their ears back and not even worry about the run. So it's a balance there. And again, you know, if Oklahoma gets down, Matt, 10 in the third quarter, then maybe you have to get away from your game plan a little bit. But I'm one, just me, my opinion, I'm one that doesn't believe you can just totally abandon the run and not even show a willingness to do it, because I think the repercussions of doing that are negative as well.
1: This defense can cheat. They don't have to honor anything. The other thing I want to see is, like, okay, I do think John Mateer needs to use his legs as a weapon. Like, that is one of his best traits, is his ability to run the ball. He's been a little bit skittish about it. He's not been as good since the Michigan game, for whatever reason, at running the ball. I think that just goes back to his confidence and his mental state. He does need to run the ball some. At the same time, you have to allow a running back to get into a rhythm in this game. And so if you're seeing this rotation of guys again, I don't think that's a good sign. Lloyd Avant has been solid. He is not game-breaking, but I think that you can give him the ball and trust that bad things are not going to happen. And he has the ability to gain you 6 yards on first down. We've seen that. We've seen that against a good defense in Michigan. So that would be my choice. You know, if that's not working, if you got to work another guy into the rotation, whoever that second guy is. But if you're seeing three or four backs split carries in this game, I don't think that's a good sign for OU, Matt.
2: I agree, but I think that's what we're going to see, because I think that's what we've seen so far. I mean, unless there's a back that comes out and has success that I don't see possible, I think that's what we're going to see. And I personally don't understand it. I mean, I can understand wanting to keep guys fresh for the fourth quarter, but I just think when you keep rotating guys in and out, and I think running back is a place where you can afford to substitute a little more. You're not going to do that at quarterback, and you're not going to do that at some other positions.
1: Right.
2: But I just think if you don't allow somebody, if you don't play your best guy and try to at least allow him to get into a rhythm and, you know, get used to being out there, I just think you're handicapping yourself. So I'm as tired of everybody as seeing them. Just I just don't see the plan, and frankly, I haven't for several years. I just don't see the plan. Or I'll put it to you this way. I don't understand what they're trying to accomplish with their running back rotation.
1: It's just kind of puzzling. I think there's one big thing that's going to OU's favor. They're in the complete opposite spot that Texas was in coming into this game last year. Texas had lost to Ohio State, didn't look good in that game, and then they were coming off a loss to Florida, right, the week before.
2: Yes.
1: They were the more desperate team. OU is the desperate team heading into this game, and can you harness that energy? Can you harness that emotion? Some of that stuff I think is overrated when you talk about executing and, you know, some of the fundamentals of the game, not turning the ball over, being able to run the ball, all the things we know that determine not just this game but every single game, but especially in a rivalry game where the margins are so small. But I think if you can find a way to harness that, then that's just an advantage.
2: Well, we talked about that earlier in the week, and because you asked me, what does OU have an edge in this thing anywhere? And that was the best I could come up with. Now, that idea of them being more desperate, more, you know, there being a greater sense of urgency, there should be, because if Oklahoma's going to make anything of this season, they really can't afford to lose too many more games. I think one more loss and their playoff chances are history. Frankly, I think playoffs shouldn't even be on their mind right now. But I think where that comes in, Matt, is that sense of desperation, that sense of we've got to turn things around. I think that should have already played in more throughout the week when it came to, you know, are you getting, you know, that extra 30 minutes of film study? Are you getting that extra lift in? Are you practicing with a sense of urgency? Because once you get on the field, everybody wants to win. Once you're out there, you're going to play hard and all that. I don't know that sense of urgency, like you said, or like you at least hinted at, I don't know how much that really makes a huge difference on game day.
1: I hear you.
2: I think it means a lot more throughout the week in your preparation. If you can use that attitude in your preparation, that's where I think that can become an advantage.
1: You know who else is getting an extra lift in today is Carl's Jr. We have Jacob from Carl's Jr. How's it going, Jacob?
8: Going fine so far.
1: Going fine so far, yeah. The day is just getting going here. So we've got, here in the next, hour, we're going to start passing out some Bevo burgers, and people come by while supplies last. We did a grand of those last year, so I would expect a similar number this year.
8: That's what we're hoping for. You can visit any of our locations from Texas to Oklahoma City up to Tulsa. From 11 to 2, we're advertising the burgers for $2 on those locations. If you're down here by the Treasure Valley Casino, we are giving away for free down here. Hopefully we'll get to see y'all down here and enjoy one of our burgers made fresh for you.
1: No, and I can't tell you how much we appreciate this this partnership with you guys. You know, we had been at the Marietta location. Unfortunately, the storm came through. I understand that you guys are rebuilding in Marietta, which is awesome.
8: Yes, we plan on rebuilding. I actually ran the event there for the last about 12 years. So I'm ready to get back over there and have the event back held in that town and the community and show them that we're still part of them. So we're looking forward to the day that we get to open back over there.
1: You're a veteran, then, if you're up to double digits. You have seen it all.
8: Yeah, been here a total of 15 years. So I've done the Bevo Ash events to when we used to do the events for the Oklahoma Bombing Marathon.
1: Awesome. Well, we appreciate you guys' work and involvement in this. And thank you so much, Jacob. Appreciate your time.
8: Thank you for being here.
1: Absolutely. Jacob from Carl's Jr., following the big star around today. And so we appreciate Carl's Jr. very much. And also a big thank you to Treasure Valley Casino. When we return, we will get to our Johnny's Charcoal Burger text line. We'll have your little dose of nostalgia here on the So You Text this week. We'll talk to you when we return here on The Drive at Bevo Bash. Say that one more time, Matt. We got Jamil Steakhouse as well. Yeah, absolutely. How well do you know your OU Texas history? If you feel like you know that, and we're not going to go too far back, you could win $40 to Jamil's Steakhouse. So 405-900-9957 if you'd like to get a gift certificate to that fine restaurant, Jamil's. Call in right now, and all you got to do is answer a trivia question. I wouldn't say it's a 10 out of 10 today. I would say it's like a 6 out of 10 trivia question, so definitely attainable. If you'd like to win $40 to Jamil's Steakhouse, call in right now, 405-900-9957. We'll do that. A lot more coming up here on The Drive on the Sports Animal.
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1: Nothing trending more than Bevo Bash and OU Texas weekend. Great to see all these great OU fans out here. A couple Texas fans as well making their trip down to Dallas and pit stop here at Treasure Valley Casino. I-35 South, exit 55, where Carl's Jr. is cooking up hot, fresh, and free Bevo burgers starting at 11 and ending when supplies run out. 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I've seen a couple of those out here, Matt, so always love to see that. We'll be catching up with Phil a little bit later on, Bob Howard Auto Group. A ton going on here. Right now what we're going to do is we are going to award $40 to Jameel's Steakhouse right now to a listener who can answer our trivia question correctly. And the honors today will go to Jake. Hello, Jake.
30: Hi, how are you doing?
1: Doing well, man. Okay, so here's the deal. We're going all the way back to 2000, all right? Nice round number for you here. OU facing Texas in this series when Texas is ranked in the top five of the AP poll. So going back to 2000, OU's record in the series when Texas is ranked in the AP top five. What is their record in those games?
30: I have no idea.
1: All right, Jake. Hey, appreciate the call regardless. Here's the question again if people want to hear that. Since 2000, OU has faced Texas eight times. I'll tell you that much. OU has faced Texas eight times since 2000 when Texas is ranked in the top five. I need OU's record in those eight games. Let's go to Rhett. What's up, Rhett?
4: Hey, man. You said that was a six. I would, let's say 10 and 5.
1: Appreciate the call, Rhett. That's not the answer. So it's eight times, eight games total since 2000 where Texas is ranked in the top five and OU has faced them. Looking for OU's record in those games. Let's try Kurt here. Need the question again, Kurt?
5: Okay, I'll say 3 and 5.
1: Not 3 and 5. Let's go to True Sooner here. By the way, 405-900-9957 if you'd like to line up and get a chance to win $40 to Jameel's. True, what's the answer to this question here?
5: I'm gonna say they're batting 500 and go 4 and 4.
1: Nailed it, True. You nailed it. You're going home with $40 to Jameel's Steakhouse. Appreciate the phone call here. So some trivia for you here. OU 4 and 4 in the series when Texas is ranked in the AP top five. This is the seventh time, only the seventh time since 1971, okay, going back, 55 years here, that OU is unranked in the AP poll when it faces Texas. OU is actually 3 and 4 in those meetings when OU is unranked and Texas is ranked. And those wins were in 2020, in 1996, and in 1982 as well. So that's not a, you know, that's not a horrible sign for OU as well here. Going back to the 2013 season, in OU-Texas games in which one team was ranked in the AP poll and the other wasn't.

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1: Heads are exploding in Chicago Bears territory and their fan base. 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
2: 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They have a car for every budget and for every taste. So check them out. We are headed down to Dallas. We're making pretty good time. Again, exit 91 in Purcell. That's where we are. And traffic is looking great so far.
3: Beautiful. That'd be a great chance for you to flash Phil the horns down on the way past him and also to check out here at Bebo Bash in Davis. Thanks, Phil. Catch up with you a little bit later on.
2: Thank you. See ya.
3: 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That is tremendous. All right, now it's time to talk to you. 405-900-9957. That's 405-900-WWLS. Orlando said, is that the new math? 10 plus 5 equals 8. I'm going to say that was my fault. Hand up for maybe not saying the trivia question very well or stumbling over the words or something like that. Maybe he just didn't understand correctly. Maybe something got lost in the lines there. I'm not entirely sure. Josh says Phil would prefer you give him the heart hands and then the horns down. I mean, there's all manner of gestures that you could give Phil. I was just suggesting one, but I think that he would appreciate almost any gesture that you were to give him. Almost any gesture that you were to give him. Out of the 405, I'll take the under on OU on burgers. OU fans realize it's over. Go Pokes. Right, Bessie, don't underestimate the burgers. Or don't necessarily underestimate the burgers, but the fans as well. Kevin says, sounds like they may not have Eli Bowen. You know, that's interesting because I've heard some rumors about that, maybe getting dinged up in practice, but he was not on last night's injury report. So that is worth watching. If Eli Bowen is doubtful on the injury report, then that's obviously going to be that's obviously not going to be good for the Sooners in the secondary. Speaking of the injury report, almost everybody moved up. Almost all these people that were doubtful are now questionable. So when you're looking at the injury report, it does look like certain guys are trending towards playing. I don't know if Michael Fasusi is going to play. I don't know if he's going to. I believe he was still listed as doubtful last night. And you just wonder, like, things are so difficult for this team already, especially on the opposite side of the football, when they're fully healthy. When they are not fully healthy, then obviously it makes it more difficult. But they are this team how, like, when you look week in and week out on the injury report, they've got more players than the other team. And why is that? George Stoya had this number here. In 18 conference games since 2024, OU is averaging over 10 players listed on the Wednesday availability report. Those other teams are listed about 7.5 players. Now, some of those guys are listed there, and you know, are not everybody who is listed as questionable is the same, right? I mean, some of those guys just have to make it on there. I'm sure there's an element of gamesmanship that goes on, right? We all know this, but whenever there are staggering numbers of guys hurt each and every year, you start to wonder, is that just dumb luck? Is that something else? And it's really impossible to say what that is. But you're already working uphill in this conference, man. When you are facing the opponents that you are and facing the talent that you are, and it's very physical, right? Like, you come out of a Georgia game, I think that you should probably expect to have some injuries, some bruises, and some banged up guys. Like, that's just the way that it goes. But when you have bad luck with injuries, it's just it's going uphill. That is what that is. Scooby says Eli Bowen allegedly sprained his ankle on a Thursday practice walkthrough day. Juno, I don't know how. I'm not honestly sure on that, but there are people that think he's going to pop up on the injury report. Going to take some more texts and some more phone calls here. 405-900-9957. Matt Rabus here at Bevo Bash in Davis. Matt Meyer back in studio. Manny, I think it might be time to hit the nostalgia button. I think we've reached that point in the show. What do you think?
4: Well, if one is going to look back at great Oklahoma-Texas memories from the Oklahoma side, I got to think that this play is going to be the first one that comes to mind for a lot of people.
5: Chris Sims and the Longhorns with a first down and the three after a mental mistake by Basher. Ball would have gone into the end zone, and they could have had it on the 20. Cannot afford a mistake down here. They got 2:06 to work with. Longhorns with their timeouts left. Layman.

0: There's the blitz. Touchdown, Lehman. Touchdown, Oklahoma. Williams got him on the blitz. Lehman on the pick. OU is going to win it again.
1: There we go. That's the Superman play. October 6, 2001. OU led Texas at that point in time 7-3 with over 2 minutes left in the fourth quarter. Texas is pinned back at its own 2-yard line. Roy Williams times up the snaps, jumps over the Texas line, crashes into Chris Sims as he tries to throw. And what do you know? The ball deflects right into Teddy Lehman's hands, who catches it and walks into the end zone. And that, to me, Matt, is not only one of the defining plays of this rivalry, but like one of the defining plays of OU football in my lifetime watching them. That's for sure.
2: Well, it was 3 versus 5 that day. I believe Oklahoma was number 3 and Texas was number 5. Both teams were in the top 5 anyway. That's one of OU's 4 wins over Texas since 2000, where Texas was ranked in the top 5. We talk so much about context, Matt. That game, it was a 7-3 game, and nowadays it seems like if there was a game that was 7-3 in the final 2 minutes of the game, most people would be like, golly, what a horrible game, what a yawner. You know, well, Oklahoma-Texas is a little bit different animal, and you had two tremendous defenses. Of course, you had Oklahoma coming off the national championship. You had Texas, who was very good under Mack Brown. And that sequence there, that was actually the first play of a 3-play sequence for Roy Williams. Everybody remembers that play, and rightfully so. It's one of the more memorable plays, certainly on the OU side, maybe on either side in the history of this game. So Lehman catches it, takes 2 steps in the end zone, scores a touchdown. Oklahoma goes ahead 14-3. What some people tend to forget is on the ensuing kickoff, Roy Williams makes the tackle, because at that point, Oklahoma, you know, was playing a lot of their starters on special teams. Roy Williams, who would go on to win the Thorpe Award and I think a couple of other defensive awards, he was on the kickoff coverage team. He made the tackle. And then on the first down of the next drive, Matt, Roy Williams intercepts the ball. So it was like 3 consecutive plays, you know, on defense, special teams, and defense that Roy kind of sealed that game. And it was a very memorable ball game. It was a very memorable day. It's a memorable day for me. That was Matt, that was the first time I'd ever been to that game.
1: That was your first OU Texas game?
2: That was the first time I'd ever been. Yeah,
1: amazing.
2: Dad and I got to go, which is a memory I'll treasure forever. As somebody who grew up around here and always wanting to go to that game, it was also, to provide a little bit more context, it was also about, oh, if I'm doing the math right, 26 days. It was about 3 weeks or so after 9/11. And I can remember that. I mean, there were, as this sounds silly now, but it wasn't silly then, believe me, there were snipers on buildings around the Cotton Bowl, because any big gathering, any big event, especially a game like OU Texas, a very newsworthy event, I mean, everybody was kind of on guard at that time for what might happen. So it was a very tense, I mean, the football was as tense as ever. But, you know, the whole situation, you know, at that time in our country. And then, the other thing that day was when Nate Hibble got hurt and Jason White comes in and has his first significant action as an Oklahoma Sooner. And I wasn't working here yet, but I'll never forget the, the first line of the postgame show, as Eschbach is wont to do, always has a great line to open up pregame and postgame on Saturdays. And Al's line was, a star was born in the Cotton Bowl, and his name was Jason White. It was a tremendous day, and a very memorable day for sure.
1: Out of all of the Al predictions he's ever made, that was maybe the most prophetic.
2: It was pretty good.
1: Alstradamus over here.
2: That was
1: basically what he was.
2: Eschbach kind of knew what he was talking about on that one for sure.
1: They don't really make a whole lot of football players like Roy Williams anymore, by the way. Like,
2: no.
1: I know that you've got some, like, kind of safety, linebacker, hybrid type of players, but the hard-hitting guys, like, you don't see that a whole lot anymore. But that was definitely his superpower. It wasn't overwhelming athletic traits or anything like that. It's just a feel for the game, a nose for the ball, and he's going to hit you really hard. So that always love watching him play. So we'll have more of those for you on tap here as the show goes along. 405-900-9957. That's 405-900-WWLS. I did get some breaking news out here. Joe Dorman actually is out here selling these awesome Arch Nemesis shirts, and those would be tremendous and benefiting a great cause, by the way. If you want to go check that in, that's just next to our trailer here, and Matt showed me this headline that Mike Ditka has passed away. I don't know if you saw that as
2: no,
1: well.
2: No, I have not seen that.
1: Has passed away at the age of 86, so didn't expect to see that today.
2: I'm just now seeing that. I think he had been in kind of rough health for a long time. Wow, that's too bad. Ditka, an icon in the NFL, of course, played for the Bears before he and George Halas got sideways, got traded to Philadelphia, and then got traded to Dallas, if I remember correctly. I think it went in that order. And Ditka, of course, caught a touchdown pass in the first Super Bowl the Cowboys ever won, Super Bowl VI, when they beat Miami. And then, of course, people I think most know him as the head coach of the Bears in the 1980s. And fantastic 30 for 30. If people have not seen the ESPN film simply called The 85 Bears, Ditka is prominent in that. It really is. It has a lot to do with Buddy Ryan, but still, Ditka obviously is prominent in that. And a very interesting story. I think a lot of people, Matt, my age, I think a lot of people my age are old enough to remember how good those Bears teams were in the 80s. But I learned from that film kind of the circumstances around Ditka getting the head coaching job in Chicago. And it was a very interesting situation. I don't want to spoil the film for anybody, but needless to say, Buddy Ryan thought he should have gotten the head coaching job, and he was passed over. So anyway, I would highly encourage people to watch that. But Mike Ditka, an icon in that league, and that's I hate to see that.
1: So what a lot of people say, well, they're not the 85 Bears. I mean, that's just become part of our lexicon these days. Like, everybody says that now. Well, they literally were. You know what? The distinction that Mike Ditka holds is an interesting one, Matt. He is, and he holds a lot of them, but this is just one of them that stands out. He remains the only player in NFL history to both score a touchdown in a Super Bowl and win a Super Bowl. So scoring in a Super Bowl as a player and win a Super Bowl as a coach. He is the only one who has ever done that.
2: That makes sense. I would have wondered. There's only a couple of other candidates, Matt, that I could really think about. Maybe like someone like Tony Dungy or someone like that. But that's interesting. Yeah, I was unaware of that.
1: Yeah, I don't know, even because like a lot of these guys who become really good head coaches matter on the defensive side of the ball. So I think that's
2: And Ditka. You know, he was an assistant under Landry and I think was coaching the special teams. Yes, he was a tight end when he played, but he was also a special teams coach. And I think, from what I've been able to gather, his hiring in Chicago was met with some raised eyebrows, you know, that kind of thing. And anyway, that's really interesting.
1: You never know how many of these stories are true, but like my dad has a ton of these, Matt, and he's kind of sort of from the Chicago area. He actually grew up in Iowa, like just on the other side of the Mississippi River from Illinois. And so he tells a story about how he was driving on the highway in Chicago at one point in time, and this dude is just tailgating him and like getting after him. You know, he's like right behind him, and he kind of like hits a brake check on him and that sort of thing. And as the guy is going by him, he flips him off, and my dad is like, "Who is this guy?" And he looks at the license plate, and it just simply reads Ditka. That's all it said. So I have no idea how, you know, that's probably one of those stories, Matt, like, you know how people say it's amazing that there were a million people at Wilt's 100-point game.
2: Oh, yeah.
1: It could be one of those things, but I always remember him telling me that.
2: Oh, listen, Father Ravis would never fib about such a thing.
1: Unless it was worth fibbing about, which I definitely think that it was.
2: I'm going to choose to believe, if I'm wrong, the joke's on me, but I'm going to choose to believe Father Ravis here.
1: I like it. I love it. All right, this is the Drive of the Sports Animal. That is Matt Meyer. I am Matt Ravis. We are here today at Bevo Bash. Treasure Valley, exit 55 here off of the Davis and Sulphur exit. And we'd love to see you on your way down. We'll be serving up some Bevo burgers here in the next 30 minutes or so, I would say, and they're free of charge if you stop by here. If you can't make it, Carl's Jr. statewide at participating locations, you're going to get $2 Bevo burgers, so make sure you check in there. And would love to see you here, obviously. Big thanks again to Treasure Valley. Carl's Jr., really appreciate their partnership with us on this thing. 405-900-9957. We will get back to our Johnny's text line. We'll have another dose of nostalgia for you. Look at some of the best games in college football and the pros this week. And as we go along, this is The Drive on the Sports Animal.
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1: Welcome back. It is the drive at Bevo Bash today. Starting to fill up here as we're about under 30 minutes away from serving some Bevo burgers for free. Get out here, pit stop on the way to Dallas, fuel up. Vehicle. They got a nice gas station right across the way here, and obviously get yourself some lunch courtesy of Carl's Jr. If you can't make it, statewide $2 Bevo Burgers at participating locations. Huge thanks to them, and a huge thanks to Treasure Valley Casino. Worth going in there and checking out what they've got going on as well. Exit 55 is the Davis and Sulphur exit. Matt Ravis here, Matt Meyer there. Matt, I think it's time for another hit of nostalgia here. What you got for us?
2: I'm down with that. Why don't we do this? Let's spin the wheel of nostalgia.
1: There we go. It's an actual wheel, by the way. It's a real wheel.
2: I gave that a pretty good spin. I didn't mean to go
1: you
2: that
1: did.
2: Long. Yeah, let's
1: really
2: see what we come up with here.
15: A touchdown in the first quarter, two in the second, two in the third. Stadium knows where the ball's going here. Six touchdowns for Quentin Griffin.

0: if Quentin's grandkids are watching this tape in the VCR, if they still use VCRs in the years 2050, he was all that and more today.
1: Oh, how I wish we could.
2: I love
1: kidding.
2: That. I love that. Hey, you never know. Like those, all those things make a comeback. Like cassettes right now are making a comeback. Vinyl is really big right now. So maybe we'll go back to VCRs, but I don't think we'll be using them a whole lot in 2050. You couldn't probably have foreseen DVDs at that point in time.
1: 1 year prior to the Superman play that we played earlier, that was from 2000. Oklahoma destroyed Texas that day, 63-14, a rainy day at the Cotton Bowl. And perhaps the most memorable occurrence on the field that day, most people listening probably didn't hear. There might be some people out there that were on headset to hear it, but legend has it that after the Sooners go up like 42-0, I think it was, after Rocky Kalmus picked off Chris Sims and ran it back for a touchdown, legend has it that Bob Stoops gets on the headset and says, "Fellas, we may be pretty good." And I would say that they were. And Matt, I remember that day. Well, the first thing I remember about that day, Matt, I watched that game with a bunch of friends at the church that I was attending to at the time. We had a big watch party up there. But we were having either problems or Channel 5 locally was having an issue getting the feed of the game. And so OU scored so quick that day, we missed the first touchdown. Like a buddy of mine walks in the room where we were watching the game and says, "It's already 7-0. We're like, "What? What's going on?" You know, that kind of thing. But I also remember from that day another moment on the post-game show when I remember Al talking with Jim and says, well, because we all remember what would happen after that. They would go to Kansas State and win, and then 2 weeks later they would beat Nebraska at home, and we know how that season ended. And I remember Al telling Jim, well, I guess the next 2 weeks are going to determine OU's national championship destiny or something along those lines. And I thought, you know, let's not get ahead of ourselves here, because you got to remember where we were at that time. Oklahoma had been down for so long, and they had a somewhat of a rebuilding positive season in 99, going 7-4, and then but at that time, at that particular moment, Matt, for me, it was still a little early to be thinking national title. And then we all know how that season ended a couple of months later,
2: right? Hey, but that day though, and he as a running back, he is one of my favorite players of all time. Behind a great offensive line as well. I mean, that always helped too. But you think about, Matt, some of the best performances from running backs in this series on the OU side of things. DeMond Parker, top of the list in terms of yardage, Matt. He was just short of 300, right?
1: Well, 293 or whatever it was. And I saw a tweet last night just adding context to that. Oklahoma that day, I want to say, Matt, that was in 1997. Ricky Williams had like 230 on the other side for Texas. Texas won that day, 27-24, a cloudy day in Dallas. With not just Parker going for 293 or whatever it was, but he did it on an Oklahoma offense that I think, Matt, only completed like 5 passes for 18 yards or something that day. The point of it is OU had no passing game whatsoever. Texas knew one person was going to provide the entire Oklahoma offense, and DeMond Parker still had that amazing day in the Cotton Bowl.
2: Yeah, 5 of 14 was the number. I'm looking at it right here, which equates to about 35%. That's going uphill, and so that explains why he had so many yards. But Adrian Peterson, another great performance in 2004. Kennedy Brooks, a couple years back. Samaje Perine, also fairly recently. But that Quentin Griffin is one of my favorite ones, and one of my favorite Sooners of all time. Let's talk with Phil, who is hanging out with Bob Howard Auto Group today. And Phil, I know you're in a new vehicle. What are you in right now?
3: Right now, I'm in the all new 2027 Nissan Sentra.
2: Sweet.
3: Style that stands out. Comfort for everyday drive and intuitive technology to keep you connected. Essentially, it's a sweet ride, and I'm really enjoying the ride, man. We are our next stop. We're going to be at the Loves in Paul's Valley. I think that's our next. Yeah, that's our next stop. We are literally taking forever to get to you, but that's okay. We're enjoying the ride.
2: The scenic route, that's all right. So, no, you're not all that far away from us here in Paul's Valley. We're in Davis, but you'll be in Paul's Valley soon. So, appreciate you checking in with us, Phil, courtesy of the Bob Howard Auto Group. Going on 10 years now. I mean, that's quite the run.
3: Can you believe it? 10 years we've been doing this. It's crazy. Time flies.
2: It's amazing. We'll catch up with you a little bit later on, Phil. Thank you.
3: Bye-bye.
2: There we go. Phil and Nzinga. For all the people out there who think that Phil and Nzinga are two different people, no, it's Nzinga.
1: Same person.
2: Not Phil and Nzinga.
1: Now,
2: same person.
1: I do have a question. Maybe we need to ask Phil this whenever we have a moment next time we check in with him. Phil has fancied himself. Now, he's not driving the cars. He has a driver, so I guess it's a little bit different scenario. But Phil, I have heard Phil in the past talk about how he feels he's one of the best consumers of food while operating a motor vehicle on the planet. Phil thinks that he can eat and not get anything on himself or anything else. I wonder what the policy is on that today. Like, I mean, what happens if Phil is chowing down on something and some grease drips down and gets on the seat or the floorboard of the car? You think Phil's going to have to break out the cleaner and take care of that? Or I wonder about that.
2: Sure, the wonderful detailers they have would take care of that. But,
1: I would hope,
2: you know,
1: so.
2: I would just keep myself from that situation if I could. I wouldn't even allow myself to get there. I, you know what? I don't even believe him either, because even the best among us, if you're driving, you hit the right moment or the wrong moment, I guess, and you never know what could happen.
1: I got to tell you, now, I'm going to have to disagree with you here. I feel like Lumberg from Office Space. Yeah, I'm going to have to go ahead and sort of disagree with you here. Asking Phil not to eat ever, much less in a car, would have been like asking me not to cuss watching that football game last night. Ain't happening.
2: It's like asking the Pope not to bless somebody.
1: That's
2: it's just
1: right.
2: Not going to happen. It's just not going to happen. Hey, I did want to talk about Quentin Griffin just for one more second with you, because I really loved him. Matt, you looked at him, and he was completely unassuming from a physical standpoint. Now, he was stout, you know, was running. I think he was like 225 at whatever height he was. What would you say, Matt? Quentin Griffin was 5'9"?
1: At best.
2: How tall was Quentin Griffin?
1: Like, he was going to guess 5'7",
2: 5'8", 5'7", yeah. Like, I'm probably adding an inch, which, hey, well, that's probably a joke I'll leave on the cutting room floor, but you probably know where I was going with that. Anyway, his contact balance, Matt, absolutely incredible. And some of those cuts that he made where it was like his ability to bend and still stay upright, where like you felt like that his hips were like brushing the grass at times. Like, that's what some of those cuts were like. I mean, he was a true water bug type of guy, but also very quiet, you know, and very unassuming in a way. And I think his personality too is kind of what drew me to him. But legitimately, Matt, one of my favorite Sooners of all time. Quentin
1: well,
2: Griffin.
1: And I always remember the touchdown run in the Orange Bowl after, I think it was Rocky that forced the fumble and Roy recovered it, or the other way around in the Orange Bowl. OU gets the ball back, and kind of the touchdown that separated the game a little bit, that gave OU a 13-0 lead, because of Griffin's height, I think it was a draw up the middle. I know it was a run up the middle. And if you watch the play, you can see a couple of Florida State linebackers, like, they didn't see him come through the hole. And when he runs by, if you go back and watch the play, there's a couple of guys on FSU's defense that as soon as Griffin runs by them, then they turn. They're like, oh, whoa, hey, there he is, you know, that kind of thing. And so that height, that was kind of that was almost a benefit for him in a lot of ways.
2: I agree. And a low center of gravity, too. And by the time he was on you, it was already too late. By the time that you realized that, it was too late. I think that play you're talking about is a good example. One more thing I want to hear, Matt. Can we hear from Barry Switzer saying something that no coach could ever say today for fear of being canceled? But he was Teflon, and that was a different day. But what Barry Switzer says here, I thought was hilarious.
4: Player isn't ready to play this game, and I think he ought to be shot.
2: Not ready to play in this game.
1: Well, damn.
2: I think he ought to be shot. He never held back. Nobody could ever say that again. But lest you, I mean, how could anybody ever think this series didn't matter to him? But lest you forget, that's a good example.
1: Yeah, I don't know that Coach Venables or Coach Sark are going to say anything like that in the lead up to this game this year.
2: No.
1: That's probably not good policy, but
2: no
1: different time back then. I think everybody can understand the sentiment, if not the literal message there.
2: All right, we are here today in Davis at Bevo Bash, and we're talking all things OU Texas. So let me hear from you on our Johnny's text line, 405-900-9957. 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We're about to start serving those up here. Bring a Jacob right now if you're ready to go. Jacob, I mean, are we about ready to start serving burgers? Pretty close here.
5: About 15 more minutes, and then we'll be ready to start handing them out. We have some pretty much ready to go. We just Want to make sure we have enough.
2: Sounds good. Yeah, because you see the crowd here. I mean, we've got quite the turnout so far, and they'll keep coming. They'll keep coming now.
5: Oh, yes. I'm very pleased to see the turnout so far. Hopefully everybody comes down, visits us before 2 o'clock, joins in on the fun, and gets a burger.
2: Now, maybe people are listening in different parts of the state. Maybe they want to make it by and can't for whatever reason. They can still participate with the Bevo Burger statewide, right?
5: Yeah, we have our location in Wichita Falls, all the Oklahoma City, Ardmore, up to Tulsa. If you want to visit one of those locations, we're offering the Big Hamburger for $2 at those participating locations.
2: Sounds good. Have you ever put on the star mascot costume before? It's a little toasty out here. I mean, I got to tell you.
5: Oh, yeah. It makes you feel like you're in a sauna, but I've tried it on.
2: Hey, yeah, I mean, there's nothing wrong with that. Get a little, good little sweat going, and, you know, maybe that'd be good for to start the weekend. So, Jacob, hey, I can't tell you how much we appreciate you guys, and thanks for coming on with us, brother.
5: We appreciate y'all. 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
2: That is one thing I love about Carl's Jr. is you guys are always innovating. 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
2: 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All right, thanks, Jacob. Appreciate your time. Thank you. All right, Bevo Burgers right around the corner. So you guys need to come out here to Treasure Valley Casino. 55 is the exit off of I-35 on your way down to Dallas. Matt Meyer is back in studio. Matt Rabe is here in Davis at Treasure Valley Casino, hanging out in the parking lot, getting ready to serve up some Bevo Burgers. And we got some T&W Tire Locks of the Week coming up next. Keep it locked in here to the Sports Animal.
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2: Welcome back to the Drive on Sports Animal to Bevo Bash, where the line has already started. The Bevo burgers are ready to go. Well, let's see here, and those will be while supplies last. They will go quickly, so you might want to get out here. If you're on the way down already, make sure you stop. Exit 55 is the Davis and Sulphur exit. Treasure Valley Casino, worth making a stop in there. Big thank you to them for hosting us, and big thank you to Carl's Jr. as well. Big thank you to T&W Tire for bringing us the locks of the week. And Maddie, I know you. I know you're feeling some pressure like OU is right now. I got to pick a good one. I get to pick a good one too. By the way, my locks haven't been very good this year.
1: I ruined my perfect season last week. I actually won, so I'm now 1-4.
2: Well, you got to keep the streak going.
1: Hopefully, I can rebound this week. No, hey, listen, I heard a guy on SportsCenter talking about this game. This pick is solely because of the spot. Okay, I think both these teams in this game are very, very average. As a matter of fact, the line worries me a little bit, but solely because of the spot and the situation, I'm taking the Steelers giving 2.5 to the Colts. Now, follow me on this. The Steelers, when last we saw them, was on a week ago Thursday against the Browns, and they got beat. The Colts played on Sunday, and they played over in London. So the Steelers have had 3 extra days to get ready for this game and didn't have to make a cross-Atlantic flight to get home and all that sort of thing. Plus, you've got the Steelers. I have to think they had a rather spirited week of practice after a loss. The Colts coming home after a win. So I think this is a good spot for Pittsburgh. And I'm going to take the Steelers given 2.5. Now, that line worries me a little bit. You know, I'd actually, Matt, if the line was like 3.5, I would actually feel more confident in it. But the fact that it's only 2.5, it's almost like Vegas is begging you to take Pittsburgh.
2: Yeah, but at least you're not having to get the hook there. I think that's right. I think that's good for you. And I don't think the Colts are a particularly great team by any means.
1: They're okay. I mean, you never know when Daniel Jones is going to throw the ball to the other team.
2: Similar line of thinking for me, Matt, here. I'm going with a team in the same division, a team that actually just beat the Steelers on Thursday Night Football. You see the Browns do that. They're off to a really, really good start. Everyone's talking good about Deshaun Watson and his redemption arc and all that stuff. They are facing gangrene this week. They're playing the Jets in New York. They have the Ravens next week. So coming off of this big divisional win on Thursday night where everyone was watching, they're all high on themselves. They're playing the Ravens next week, could be looking ahead to that. The Jets got dominated by the Bears last week, and there's no two ways about that. But I think that despite some of the inconsistency offensively for the Jets, they are better than they were last week. And I think that they could play closer to the Browns than people expect them to. And I do think there is going to come a point in time where Deshaun Watson turns into a pumpkin. I think that's only right around the corner. So give me the Jets. I think it's, when I was looking yesterday, it was 1.5. I think it's gone up to 2.5, but I'd like them to win that game by a field goal. So I'd like gangrene this week. That's one of those hold your nose type of picks, Matt.
1: Yeah,
2: but people are too high on the Browns. And you know how this goes, Matt. I'm not even taken away from them by any means. Todd Duggan has them in a really great spot, but when 84% of the bets are on the Browns, give me the other side of that.
1: Yeah, I don't blame you at all. I think there's some wisdom there.
2: That's awesome. That's awesome. I'd love to see you here at Bevo Bash. And got a Raiders fan showing me some OU Texas memes. Tremendous. I know people are in the spirit of the weekend. And people are lined up, Matt, here for the Bevo Burger. So we'd love to see you here at Treasure Valley Casino, exit 55 here in Davis. Mark Rogers is going to join us here in just a few minutes. So excited to see him. And we did talk a little bit earlier about Mike Ditka. I know we got people on the Johnny's text line that are letting us know about that. He passed away at the age of 86, I want to say, Matt. That's what he was, but one of the legendary figures in this league. The only man to ever score a touchdown in a Super Bowl and to win a Super Bowl. He's a Hall of Fame tight end and is also a legend just for his coaching as well. So, yeah, we did see that earlier, but that's one of those things. You know the Bears play this week, right? Right, Matt? It's the Packers.
1: Yes, I do know that. As a matter of fact, the Packers are breaking out some alternative uniforms that...
2: Oh, no.
1: Oh, I know. And to do it against the Bears and the NFL's oldest rivalry, the Bears are wearing their traditional road uniforms with the white jerseys and the blue pants and helmet. Why can't, at least for this game, like if the Packers want to wear something, now it's still a green jersey, but there's a different font of the numbers and the pants, I think, what are they called? I saw this earlier.
2: Alabaster.
1: Alabaster, that's it, yeah.
2: It's like, not off-white, it's not beige or anything, it's alabaster.
1: I mean, that's worse than the Rams have that, I think it's the Rams that have that bone, they call the color bone white. It's like, what do we do? I mean, really? I mean, is that what we're doing here? But yeah, Packers, Bears.
2: Some graphic designer really thought that they were smart for saying that, or some suit, saw that.
1: Absolutely.
2: It was like, it's bone white.
1: Some marketing guy in L.A., hey, I know how I'll sound smart. Yeah, right.
2: Some genius, absolutely. There are some teams, Matt, that don't need to mess with their uniforms, and the Green Bay Packers are one of them.
1: Oh, 100%. No
2: doubt about it. Those are iconic. Those are classic. You don't need to be messing with that. Now, if some of these other teams want to mess with them, I think the Chargers, man, have some of the best alternate uniforms in the league, and they're going to be wearing their powder blues this weekend. I'm all
1: right
2: about that. I love that. And there's some other teams I think that can mess with their uniforms. Your Cowboys are one of them. You don't really need to do anything with, and they really don't do a whole lot with those.
1: Not a
2: lot.
1: What
2: I mean? Sometimes they wear the blues, which look weird to me. But
1: see, the blues have really grown on me over the years.
2: Really?
1: There's a couple of reasons why. One. When they wear the navy blue jersey, that color of blue actually matches the helmet. I mean, think about it. When they wear the white jerseys, it's a royal blue number, and that, I don't know. To me, it doesn't always just match up with the navy of the helmet. The other thing I like, and I wish this was the case with their home uniforms, I don't like the light blue pants. I wish the Cowboys would have the same matching gray pant for both home and when they wear the navy blues. When they wear the navy blues, their pants match their helmets. Last night, you know, they don't. You know, it's kind of, and I've read the story. I know the story why Tech Schramm liked that shade of blue, and that's why he switched it, in the mid-late 70s or whatever. But I agree, the Cowboys don't need to change a lot. But the navies have grown on me over the years for the Cowboys.
2: Did you see there was another team in the NFL who changed their play caller? We talked about that with the Broncos and Sean Payton, and we thought that that could happen because Sean Payton is just way too prideful, and you could tell he was uncomfortable with giving away his baby to Davis Webb. And,
1: yeah.
2: Even had some comments mid-game and in week one that made you think about it. There's another team, Matt, that has made a play calling change. This is on the other side of the ball. It is the defense. D'Amico Ryans is taking the defensive play calling play calling duties back from his defensive coordinator.
1: I saw that.
2: And he did that his first couple years before he turned them over last year. But that defense has been way below their standard.
1: It's been a disappointing year for them defensively. There's no doubt about that. And they have far too good a personnel on the defensive side of the ball with Anderson and Hunter and Petrie and so many guys over there. They're way too talented on that side of the ball not to be better than what they have been.
2: It's puzzling. It really is. I mean, like you... All of this gets blamed on C.J. Stroud, and trust me, I understand why that is. I don't think he is the best quarterback in the world. Certainly not one of these guys who like sees the field incredibly well and processes, but he's good enough, especially when you give him time to throw. But all of the blame goes on him when really there's a lot of things that are wrong with that team. So
1: right.
2: I kind of like the Texans to rebound this week. I wasn't brave enough to pick them against the point spread or anything, but they were in pretty firm control against the Cowboys for most of that game. They should be able to handle the Titans, who are also
1: 0-4.
2: A battle of two 0-4 teams this
1: right,
2: weekend.
1: Right.
2: Who do you like in the Alabama and Georgia game, Matt?
1: I've been trying to figure this one out all week.
2: Let me tell you this. I could easily see a realm where Alabama completely controls the first half of that game, is in the lead going into halftime. And some of that's going to depend on the weather, too. I've got no idea how that will happen. But then Georgia making a comeback and winning that one in the second
1: what
2: half.
1: Is the latest on the weather? Because that storm was bearing down. I haven't really heard much about it over the last
2: it's
1: day or
2: good.
1: So.
2: It's okay. Not good. They were thinking this could be a Category 2 by the time it makes landfall, and now it's strengthened to a Category 3. And, yeah, that's quite a ways inland, but it's also it's going to affect things. Like, College Game Day is going to be from Alabama's gym, basketball gym.
1: They're going to go inside.
2: Like,
1: well, that's smart.
2: They're not even going to have fans there. But it's like right in the line, Matt, of, and that's a little bit later in the day, right? So I think that will help thing, but...
1: Yeah, the game is at 6:30, yes.
2: The game, and by the time it makes landfall, it'll be earlier in the afternoon, which is good, but it still looks like it could be precarious. But they haven't moved the game yet.
1: Well, I might slightly lean Georgia, just because I think Georgia is better defensively. Statistically, they are. Now, I know they haven't played equal schedules or whatever. That Alabama offense is incredible, though. I might slightly lean Georgia here. Alabama's won the last couple. Remember, 2 years ago was that great duel between Ryan Williams and I forget the Georgia receiver, but anyway, you had that duel where that went down to the wire, and then last year Alabama won at Georgia. Now I guess what Georgia beat them in the SEC champ. No, they beat Alabama or Texas. I forget now, but anyway,
2: Alabama
1: in the regular season, Alabama's won the last couple. So I might slightly lean Georgia tomorrow.
2: DeBoer has had a really good track record against Alabama against Georgia, for all of the criticism that he takes from those Bama fans. He's been up for those big games. But yeah, Ryan Williams had some incredible catches in that game, the Georgia game. So that I think that's going to be fun this weekend. 405-900-9957, Johnny Sharkle Brother text line, Lucky Star line as well. We are here today at the Bevo Bash. We're bashing Bevo. People are lined up for the free Bevo burgers, which will be while supplies last. We'll be here until 2, set to be joined by Mark Rogers coming up next here. We'd love to see you here in Davis. Be right back on The Drive on the Sports Animal.
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2: Hey, what could be trending more than OU Texas weekend and Bevo Bash? Great to see everybody out here. We got a really good crowd. parking lot of Treasure Valley Casino, exit 55 here in Davis, Davis Sulphur exit. Now joined by Mark Rogers from the Middle of the Day Show. Good to see you, Mark.
0: What a crowd we've got.
2: Great
0: props
2: crowd.
0: To everybody. They're on the way down. I don't know, man. A lot of this week, people been acting like OU's got no chance, but we got a lot of people dressed up as Sooner fans today.
2: That's because they know deep down in their heart of hearts anything can happen in this game.
0: Anything can happen. Anything can happen.
2: Now, I don't often compare anybody to Al Eschbach, because how could you? But you got the stick mic combo working right now.
0: I know. Well,
2: which is just like Al.
0: Yeah, we're saving our best equipment for the ice capades.
2: Well, priorities, right?
0: Right.
2: Right.
0: Yeah.
2: Tell me, you know, like, we got new people all the time, people in and out throughout the course of the week. What is OU's best path to a victory in this game?
0: Well, their best path is to win the turnover battle. The team that's won the turnover battle has won the last 9 games. And so it doesn't look great when you put in the tape of the Georgia game, and really even any time this year, because Oklahoma's been turnover prone. So the defensive edge will go with Oklahoma. I mean, when Texas has the football, OU is going to have the advantage during those plays. If you look at the Texas-Tennessee game last week, Tennessee all over the Texas backfield. So it's not out of the realm of possibility to force Arch Manning into some mistakes or get Texas behind the chains and do that type of stuff, which is gives them their best chance to win, because I don't think either team is going to move the football with ease.
2: It's going to be one of those margin things where whoever wins in the margin is going to win this game, and that's football. That's a rivalry game. But you know, one thing that concerns me is, and it's been like this throughout the last couple of years, especially the last couple of weeks, is this injury report. It seems to get bigger and bigger, and I don't understand how that – I understand coming out of the Georgia game banged up. That happens in SEC football, but in the bye week, I would expect that to be a little bit smaller. So that's a little strange to me.
0: Yeah, and based on the people that I've talked to, there's been some very conflicting injury information. So I don't know if there's subterfuge involved with this. You're not supposed to do that when it comes to the injury report. The latest things that I've heard are not positive for

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1: One of the things that I've been concerned about regarding this conflict is the possibility of sleeper cells or lone wolves activating within our own country. Tragically, in Austin, Texas, we've already seen that with this gunman, a jihadist, set out apparently to kill as many people as he possibly could. Thank God he was stopped before much more damage could be done.
0: Guy Benson, live. 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
2: I'm not saying that OU needs to come out here and run a 1950s-style offense.
1: Yeah.
2: They do need, though, to try to establish the run in some way and not give up on it. I mean, the very beginning of the year, they're running the ball. At Michigan, they were running the ball on first down pretty well, and then they went away from it. And so there's just not a whole lot of positive things to say about the OU offense this year. It's not too late. This is a big challenge against the Texas defense, but I don't think you're going to win this game by going air raid with a quarterback that is prone to make mistakes.
3: One thing I don't want to see, and we'll get back to the conversation after we bring in Phil Nzinga, who's with us with the Bob Phil. Howard Auto Group. What's up, Phil?
4: Hey, how are you?
2: What's up, Phil?
4: I'm here. First of all, I'm in a beautiful Dodge Ram 1500. It's the Black Widow edition. This is another one of those vehicles that costs more than my first house, but it is sweet. I mean, this is a man's ride. My driver is named Kerry, but it's not Kerry Murdoch. I just want to make that clear. But Kerry works for Bob Howard. Kerry, tell everyone about this amazing vehicle.
5: Hello, everyone. It's an honor and a privilege to be driving this nice ride today. This is a 2026 Dodge Ram Black Widow. The awesome thing about this vehicle is while you're driving it, it's got the Alpine stereo system. If you really want to rock out and have a good time, this is the one.
4: Yeah! See, we're partying.
3: Pump up that rush.
4: That's how it's
3: Pump
4: done.
3: Up that rush.
4: You know it, brother. We'll put on some YYZ going down the road.
3: There we go.
4: Got to thank my friends at Bob Howard, a Group 1 family of dealerships on the Broadway Extension, right at Memorial. You cannot beat their deals. You cannot beat their rides. There is a car for somebody. As we head down the road, we'll see you guys in just a little bit.
3: Beautiful. Talk to you then, Phil. Appreciate it.
2: Nothing makes me think Phil Nzinga more than the Black Widow truck.
3: Yeah, you just see that.
2: He just conjures see him, up. Yeah, I do. I don't know why he's not driving that. We got to figure out a way to get him in one of those.
3: He should be. Still need to ask him about ground rules of snacks in the car, because I know that's important.
2: Just don't spill.
3: In general.
2: Don't spill.
3: Just don't spill. Hey, back to this game. One thing I don't want to see is four different backs getting carries and none of them break double digits.
2: Well,
3: you know,
2: Xavier Robinson is already out of that mix, so they can only go to three.
3: Avant is one of those guys that you talked about having success early in the Michigan game, and they went away from him.
2: Yeah.
3: He's solid.
2: Again, explanations of OU offense, it's very difficult.
3: Whether it's Avant, whether it's Jonathan Hatton, Blaylock's playing right.
2: Yes.
3: Whoever they feel like gives them the best chance. That I think that because one thing, and I've heard you talk about this too, is allowing Colin Simmons to tee off on you. That's another one of those things that's going to be a recipe for turnovers.
2: Right. And especially when you've got a left tackle playing out of position. And so it's not optimal.
3: Who do you think makes that call? I mean, I probably will never know. But which running back is in there and who gets the carries?
2: Running back's coach. I think so.
3: So, but that's been a problem going back to DeMarco and now with Dylan McCullough. I mean, we've seen that same thing. That's a puzzling thing to me.
2: I think that the offensive coordinator can make a change if he likes, but I think that's a discussion. But the position coach is allowed to put in the players that he wants to.
3: Yeah.
2: And I think that's something that's discussed before the game. It's not like they just draw it out of a hat.
3: Another thing I think about this game is a punt is not necessarily a bad play, and a check down is not necessarily a bad play either. I mean, you got to play for field position in this game, too.
2: Yeah, no, field position, I think, is very important. If you can get, you're right. Like, I don't know. You know, going for it around midfield seems like it's not a great idea to set up a team with a short field, whether it be by turnover or a punt, is not going to be a good situation for either squad.
3: All right, we're looking forward to this game this week. And you made a pick yesterday, and you went with Texas. Given the points, I did the same thing, but I don't know how you could pick this game with a whole lot of confidence either way, ever.
2: I've made a case for OU all week, and the line was bet down from 9.5 to 7.5. I think based on some of the injury news that's coming out, that line is going to stream the other way a little bit. I don't think you're going

0: to get this game at 7. I think it'll continue to move. But OU's got a chance. They really do. I just think that there's potentially more of the same coming. Watching the quarterbacks, watching what he's seeing, you know, and not being able to go through the progressions, missing open guys. I don't know that this is the game that that changes. But I absolutely think that on the defensive side of the ball, if OU can come up with a couple of turnovers, get some points, maybe in special teams, that Texas' offense is not great to overcome that type of stuff. I mean, the second half of the Ohio State game is an anomaly for Texas this year.
1: It really is. I was thinking about that, you know, with Arch, because he played better in that second half. And then, you know, the first half in last year's game, Arch Manning did not play it really well. And then came out in the third quarter, completes 10 of 12 passes for 93 yards. So
0: they got him on the edge.
1: Inconsistent. That's, yeah.
0: And they moved him around a little bit where he was running and not just standing back there in the pocket. So I think at times he also has some issues of seeing receivers and going through progressions. And so I don't know if Texas learned something from that. Maybe OU also learned a little bit from that. I do think it's very dangerous, and I hear people do this. Well, Texas beat Ohio State. You know, Ohio State's awesome. Yeah, they played one good half in that game, and you don't always – that's, I'm sure, probably the best that Texas can play. They don't play like that every week, you know. The chances are they're a lot more of the team that we saw at Tennessee last week, which is good to go get a road win in that environment, but that is more of what they are, kind of a flawed offensive football team and one that's pretty good on defense.
1: I don't think you look at Texas and see that is the team that I'm guaranteeing is going to win the SEC over a Georgia or an Alabama
0: I mean, remember SEC media days, we're talking all about that it's Georgia and Texas and then kind of everybody else. I mean, that has changed. Alabama has really, I think, come on this year with Keelan Russell at quarterback. Florida, I think last week was pretty telling for them that it can be difficult to throw the ball for that team. I still think that they're pretty good. But I do think that we have more of a two-team race to win the SEC this year.
1: We'll talk more about this game, obviously, as it goes along in that Alabama-Georgia game and a whole bunch of things. But one last thing for you here. What does a win do in this game for Brent and the team versus a loss? What's that mean?
0: Oh, it's huge. I mean, whether you have OU projected to bounce back and get in the race for the SEC championship, I mean, a second loss virtually means you're going to be out of the race to get into the game. And then OU coaches do not survive losing to Texas multiple years. It's not going to happen. I mean, it's that important of a game. It's that important to the fan base. And so for Brent, he's had three very poor showings in this game in 4 years with not winning a champion or not scoring a touchdown in any of those games. And so I don't think fans are going to be happy with just a close one here. I think they feel like they need to win this.
1: No, I'm with you. I am with you. I shudder to think what our calls and texts will look like next week if this game gets out of hand or even if they do lose a disappointing fashion that's close.
0: Yeah, and it'll get to a point at some – it might get there next week is that the one thing you don't want is just not to care, right?
1: Apathy. That's the worst thing. That's the worst thing because when that sets in, then I think that is when a coach is really in trouble.
0: Yeah.
1: And obviously, like you said, the lack of success. We got a lot to talk about, including some of the best games in college football this weekend. Thursday night football, which was a disaster for Dallas against the 0-4, now 1-4 Buccaneers. Here at Bevo Bash today, Mark, got a Bevo burger. I'm ready to dive into that some, but this is really cool. And appreciate Treasure Valley for hosting us here in the parking lot and Carl's Jr. as well.
0: It's a great crowd, so make sure you stop by if you're on your way down.
1: Exit 55. Yeah, no reason not to stop by, even if you just need some gas. There's a gas station that's a joint of this parking lot as well. So be right back to talk some more football next.
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14: Second down and nine. Aikman on the feet. Now he pitches out. Lots of run and roam for Collins at the 25. Cuts it up. He could score. Touchdown, Oklahoma.
17: Patrick Collins.
0: Oh, it was 85?
17: 85.
0: My bad.
17: That was, well, the audio was a little bit difficult to hear, but Troy Aikman was at quarterback and pitched it to Patrick Collins.
0: I should have clued in on that.
17: That's all right. It was a 7-7 game. Yep, it was 7-7 in the fourth quarter until Patrick Collins ran 45 yards into the end zone to make it 14-7. And number two, Oklahoma would beat number 17, Texas, by that score that day. Matter of fact, if what I'm looking at is correct, guys, we might see something like this tomorrow. Oklahoma that day had 14 first downs. Texas had 4 in the entire game. Texas on that day. Here's the story of the game. Texas that day, guys, 35 carries for 17 yards. Oklahoma, 66 carries for 220 yards.
1: I don't know if we'll see that tomorrow.
0: That's the beginning of the rebuild for Barry Switzer. The defense that was playing all those great freshmen in 1984 included Brian Bosworth, Darryl Reed,
17: Dante Jones, many others.
0: Troy Johnson. Coming off the disappointment of the 84 game, which was the 15-15 tie, which would be an OU win if we had replay today. But that was that defense, of course, fell to a crescendo.
17: Oh, we
0: later
17: can hear.
0: On.
17: We can hear all about that. Yeah, here is
1: Switzer's comments.
17: Well,
1: on that.
17: We'll hear Barry in just a minute. But this is the play that maybe for some of our younger folks may not understand what Mark is talking about. Probably, I would say, the most controversial play in the history of this series.
18: Quarterback sack here, though, and they might be out of field goal range. He puts it in the corner of the end zone, and it is incomplete.
19: Let's see it again. Stanberry is going to catch the deflected ball. The both men go up and bat the ball forward. Stanberry, if he has possession, 1 foot in bounds, which he clearly does, has both feet in bounds as he catches the ball. They are still in bounds. Now let's see it again. Oh, look how far they are from the boundary. There's plenty of time for Stanberry to catch the ball. There he is. He's got it. See if he gets possession of it. No official sees it. They're both officials are behind. The one on the left that we're seeing should be behind the play. He would have seen it. Too bad for Oklahoma. Great protection.
18: 1-for-1 from that distance this year. The snap is high. The kick is up. It is good. And time runs out. And it's a 15-15 tie. Barry Switzer now talking to John McClinic there, and I'm sure Barry a little upset over the call in the corner of the end zone where it appeared that Stansberry had caught the ball on the ricochet, but they ruled him out of bounds.
17: You want to hear how upset? Here's how upset Barry was.
20: I'm standing on the 50-yard line looking right at the tight end, and he gets hit in the rib, and the ball comes right out. Migliazzo falls on it, and they run over and see if his knee's down. And I'm telling you, if they ain't homing it.
17: I mean, and that's actually in reference to the fumble recovery earlier on that drive. That wasn't even in reference to the Stansberry interception. But why do I think a young, 13, 14-year-old Mark Rogers was in the south end of the Cotton Bowl cussing the officials that day?
0: Well, I never made it to the Cotton Bowl while I was in high school, but I was cussing. That's for sure.
1: No doubt about that.
0: That's probably number two most devastating OU defeat. Those Miami games were in there. But it's the top five. With the 88 basketball loss to KU.
1: We're bringing up some hard memories right now. We're ripping off people's Band-Aids. Was that a worse miss? By the way, that could never happen with replay, what like we have right now. Like,
17: no
1: that could
17: chance.
1: Never happen. again. But is that worse for missed call, or would it be the Oregon onside kick debacle?
0: I'll take the two Texas calls. The fumble and the interception in the end zone, it wasn't really close. I mean, I don't know how Patrick comes out of that scrum with the ball and shows it to the officials, and they didn't give it to OU. They had replay then, so I guess it could make it bad. But I think those 84 Texas calls were both bad, because just as Frank Broyles was saying there on the analysis, it's not even close. Not close.
1: Ridiculous. But we've been tuning in to nostalgia all day long. Some of it good, some of it not so good, just because the tenor around this game this week has been a little lower than I would like it to be. So always hit that nostalgia button when you need a dopamine hit. So there's more that we can get to as we go along here. This is the Drive and the Sports Animal. Dallas last night, that defense, Mark, there's no way you can feel confident that they're going to win more than seven games this year, which is what they won last year. There's not been any noticeable improvement there, and Jalen Daniels played really, really well. It's an undrafted quarterback. By the way, backup quarterbacks this year are 8-4. It's pretty incredible stat.
0: You know, everybody has flaws in that division. Somebody has to win it. I think that the Cowboys do have room for improvement. There was a lot of loafs on that game last night, and I've heard a lot of talk this morning about Quinn Williams and gets paid and just kind of phoned it in. But I think the Cowboys just looked past the Bucs. They didn't have any effort on defense last night. They weren't prepared on offense for those blitzes. And so that was a bad game. I mean, they're better than that. So at the end of the day, not one of those the Cowboys should have won. They're 1-1 in the division. They got a game coming up with the Eagles. I mean, those are the games that they need to win. It looks like the Eagles are just bowed out of a race.
1: Yeah, I think that's why it's so disappointing, is because of what's going on in Philly. Jaden Daniels is just another injury away from that season going sideways. New York, they had that early. I think that's why that game is so disappointing, because that's a very winnable one for the Cowboys. And this stuff happens in the NFL, right? Like, sometimes decent teams lose to teams that we think are bad. But it felt like that was a very, very winnable one.
0: Three backup quarterbacks have won in that division. You got two wins for Jameis, and you got one for Mariota.
1: That's exactly right. And even Mariota went out last week, and they had to go back to the third, whose name is Ethan. I've never heard that name before.
0: I was totally...
1: Ethan without the N.
0: Yeah, it looked like to me the first Greek quarterback I've ever seen in the
1: yeah,
0: NFL.
1: Yeah, it's true. I see a whole lot of Greek... Basketball, probably. You see some Greek players, like Giannis Antetokounmpo is one that comes to mind, but not necessarily football players. But some puzzling decisions in that game, too, the most of which was not kicking the field goal to go up three scores if you are Tampa Bay and Todd Bowles.
0: Okay, that was a decision that could have cost him his job. I mean, I think if you go to 0-5 at that point, it might as well just say, hey, look, it might be time to reorganize. I mean, they had controlled the line of scrimmage most of the night. They ran for a ton of yards. But when you go from two to three scores, you improve your chances of winning the game exponentially. That was a horrible, horrible call for Bowles. There's no excuse for that. And then the Cowboys on the other end, it didn't really matter, but
1: going for two.
0: And I heard Al Michaels try to explain this with some kind of, oh, well, it gives you a chance to, win the game. Like, you always stay in the game as much as you can until you have to make that play. Like, I just don't, okay, well, we need to score. You also have to get from possession to possession, but you've got an automatic and an extra point kicker. Make it a 7-point game. Make it a 7-point game.
1: That was puzzling too. I mean, that's a math thing. That's straight up what that is. That's just leaning on analytics, and that's math. And teams have different philosophies on it. I don't really. And maybe I'm just bad at remembering these things. But do you remember a lot of times where that worked for a team where they're going for two and then they win in regulation? I mean, it seems to bite teams more often. And maybe I just remember that more. But it seems to bite teams more often. And it didn't bite Dallas, but then it helps them.
0: Well, it wasn't like the Cowboys were executing the running game against Tampa or doing anything that successful. So. That one last night, the script writers had us all over the place. I mean, I really thought the end of it was going to be the Cowboys winning. I mean, that pass goes to Bland. You think he's going to run it in for a touchdown. I even thought still the Cowboys are going to take the ball, drive it down the field. We'll get to 24-24 because that's the way all of these Thursday night games always go. But nope. I mean, it was a second half wire-to-wire win for the Bucs.
1: And I don't know if the Bucs are alive in that division or not. I did say if there's one 0-4 team that has a chance, it's them, just because of that division. If you win eight games, you have a chance to. So
0: let me ask you though, is that division bad?
1: There's a lot of parity in it.
0: I'd say the division that the Cowboys in is a worse division.
1: The Panthers and the Saints are decent,
0: the way that
1: too.
0: The Falcons have played the last couple of weeks, the way that they're running the ball, I'm not convinced that that division is that bad. So, hey, I'm not counting. That was a win. If you're 0-5, you're really in bad shape. But 1-4 maybe gives them a chance to get back in it. I don't think they have a divisional loss yet, right?
1: Tampa? I don't think so.
0: Nope.
1: I don't think they played anybody in the division up until this point.
0: I don't think so.
1: Tampa has lost to Green Bay. They've lost to Minnesota. They've lost to Cleveland and Cincinnati.
0: Yeah.
1: So
0: they're finishing last in the AFC North and the NFC North.
1: Got some divisional games coming up here in the next 4 weeks or so. So yeah, a lot of times you're just playing against your division.
0: It's not
1: a bad one.
0: You go 6-0 in the division, they might have a chance.
1: CeeDee Lamb got hurt last night. It was a quad. He tried to come back in, couldn't do it. And so then they relied on George Pickens, who had a decent night if you like him in fantasy football. Certainly where you drafted him to be, it was a better night. But they're going to play the Packers. And
0: winnable game.
1: I mean, it is winnable, but they seem to play a lot better offensively at home than they do on the road, although they didn't have their best game offensively last night. What do you think about the Georgia and Alabama game? And we've got like the wild card of weather impacting that thing.
0: Yeah, I think that if it becomes a quagmire and a lot of rain, that does favor Georgia. They're just used to these type of things, and they've kind of pushed Alabama around when it's come to the SEC championship games. The regular season games have been a lot different. Alabama's had a lot of success on offense in those. It'll be a fantastic game. The winner of this is in great shape in the SEC.
1: They're going to make the playoff.
0: Neither one of these teams have a super difficult schedule left, especially Georgia. Georgia has Florida, but other than that, no Texas. And they've already passed two of their tougher tests in Oklahoma and Alabama if they're able to win.
1: I think one big edge that Georgia has here is Gunnar Stockton just doesn't make mistakes. He's so good at seeing the field. I saw some cut-ups of him be able to read defenses before the ball is even snapped. Where, like, when you know where you're going most of the time with the ball before it's even snapped, then you're already winning the mental battle there. Keelan Russell has been very good so far, but he's also a true freshman.
0: Yeah, he's been great. I mean, he's been good because he can move. He also can throw the football extremely well, and I think this is more of what Kellen DeBoer kind of envisioned on offense when he took over the job, and he finally has his people in there. So I think that's Alabama looks really good.
1: I haven't talked much about OSU today. I haven't really talked at all about OSU today. If they play their best football, then this is going to be a 14-plus point win over UCF. But it's also a very important game in terms of if they lose this, if they let down in this game, then they're going to put some pressure on themselves the rest of the year.
0: Blaine sent me something I didn't like to see, is that most of the money in this game is on OSU. All four of us are on OSU. The line looks really short. UCF has a lot of injury issues, but they have played close. They played very close in the game last week against Houston and had the big lead that they blew. They played close to a Pitt team that is probably, to me, similar to Oklahoma State. OSU and Pitt played. They've got a quarterback of their own that's pretty good. I think it would be considered a 3 or 4 point spread in that. So OSU has to be careful. It is off a bye week. There's nothing on their schedule ahead that they would be looking forward to, so I don't think it's necessarily a trap spot. It's just that you've got to stay focused after winning that first game on the road.
1: Well, absolutely. I think OSU is going to win this one. They do have that running back UCF does that's running for like 8 yards a carry, which after the West Virginia game, the success they had running the ball, that would worry me a little bit. And they have turned teams over. And OSU has made some mistakes. So that, you know, you run the ball on the road and you turn teams over, that can be a path into a game.
0: If UCF jumps out in front the way they did in Houston, sometimes offenses tend to press, you know. And they slow the game down. They don't run as many plays as Oklahoma State does. I loved what Eric Moore said when we had him on a couple of weeks ago. He said that I watched the Tulsa tape every week to remind me what kind of football team we were that day, and that's still possible with us. You know, we can be really good when we are, but we're also capable of throwing something out there like that. So I'm super impressed with him. I'll put some faith in him. I think that if you're handicapping this game or you're giving a power rating to it, you're certainly giving the edge to him over Scott Frost.
1: We are hanging out here today at Bevo Bash right here in the parking lot of Treasure Valley Casino, exit 55 on your way to Dallas. Would love to see you here. And some great vendors, by the way. Our friend Joe Dorman is here giving away some or selling some of these Arch Nemesis shirts, which are benefiting some great things for children's welfare here in the state of Oklahoma. So we're seeing that. We're coming out here to see some of the great vendors and we're checking out the casino as well. But pit stop on the way down to Dallas. Would love to see you here at Bevo Bash. When we return, Mark, I think we're going to catch up with Phil, and I'll pass the baton over to the middle of the day show. Keep it locked in here to the Sports Animal.
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4: 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Football feedback and the College Locker Room show right after the game. 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Welcome back to The Drive. It's Bebo Bash time. A time to convene on your way down to Texas. So we've got a lot of great stuff going on here. A lot of vendors and a lot of great T-shirts and things like that. Joe Dorman with the Arch Nemesis shirts. Phil, you look good in one of those, I think. How's it going, Phil?
5: Oh, it's going great. I'm bummed out about Ditka.
4: Yeah.
5: I just found that out.
4: Well, I was going to ask you about that earlier, but I didn't want to be the one who was like, hey, this guy died who you love.
5: Yeah, could you imagine if I hadn't found out and you were the one to tell me?
4: I'd feel like bummed out about that. So, yeah, that would be. But, yeah, he's a legend.
5: I'm going to have to call my dad. He's in mourning right now. My dad was the biggest Ditka fan on earth. And, in fact, the year the Bears went to the Super Bowl, on that Sunday, I broke my leg in front of the house. And my dad couldn't be bothered because the Bears were on. So my friends drove me to the hospital. That is a true story.
4: The priorities were in the right places.
5: Well, sure. Hey, by the way, I am here on behalf of Bob Howard. Bob Howard Auto, a Group 1 family of dealerships on the Broadway Extension, right by Memorial Road. I just drove a Ram 1500. Well, I didn't drive it. They got a guy. They have guys who drive for me now. Because I'm not very good. But this thing had Alpine sound, and he turned it way up. We were rocking the whole way here, so it was awesome. And what a crowd. We got a lot of people here today.
4: Great crowd. Yeah,
5: this is awesome.
4: That line was deep, deep, deep. So we love this every single year, and I love the Bob Howard partnership as well, because it's going on 10 years now. Bebo Bash been going on way longer than that.
5: But 10 years with Bob Howard. Although that snow cone place across the way is new. Everything else is... I didn't know that was there. Was that there last
4: Jim
5: time?
4: Jim was crushing a snow cone at 9:15 this morning.
5: Because he's a champion.
4: Breakfast of champions.
5: He's the ultimate.
4: All parts of the food pyramid, I think. So
5: Very wonderful.
4: Yeah.
5: Thank you again to Bob Howard. Just what a great partner. 10 years of rocking this thing, and we love it. And I'm going to have to hit the road.
4: Absolutely. Thanks, Phil.
5: Hopefully I'll make it to Dallas by midnight.
4: I think you're... we'll see.
5: We'll see.
4: We'll find out. Appreciate it. It's Phil and Zynga. Thank you to the Bob Howard Auto Group. 10 years of this thing. This is The Drive on the Sports Animal. What else are you looking forward to this weekend? There's some good college games on.
6: Well, finishing the Spurgers first. Now that I'm done.
4: Again, priorities.
6: There are a ton of great games this weekend.
4: Indiana, Nebraska.
6: It's a sneaky good weekend. That's my lock. I like Indiana in the game. -7.5. I think Nebraska, we've seen this. I mean, not past performance doesn't always indicate future results, but Nebraska's kind of fallen off in these games where they face their first real tough test of the season, and so I think this is it for them. Mismatch and just overall, you know, winning experience. So I like that one. I'm very curious to see if UCLA can stay in the game against Oregon. I know there's been a lot of talk about how Oregon is one of these teams where they've sustained a loss at quarterback, but yet still are just as good with Raiola, their backup. So I think that's a good one. How can you not like Matt Campbell versus Lincoln Riley? Matt Campbell has had some success against Lincoln Riley in the past. And he could put USC with their second loss of the season in conference, and that would send all those fans into a tizzy.
7: Those Riley at USC teams, when they have to travel,
6: yeah,
7: especially to the Eastern time zone, have been terrible.
6: Because you need defense, and your offense sometimes has a hard time communicating, you know, in an environment like that. It's the whiteout, so good luck to you. I don't know how enthused the Penn State fans are. I'm sure, you know, USC doesn't play in Happy Valley all the time, and maybe they'll be fired up for that game, but they're struggling a little bit at 0-2 in the conference.
7: I kind of like Iowa to rebound. You can't compare them to the Ohio State.
6: Another one of my picks.
7: I heard that yesterday, yeah.
6: Lions moving with us. It's off the number three. I just don't think that Washington's offense is capable of putting up a lot of points in that game. It's a really low total, too. I think 38, right?
7: Yeah, just a little bit over that. So should be a low-scoring game.
6: Low-scoring game.
7: Missouri and Texas A&M, the SEC, I think you can get caught up in the recency bias of what happened last week and automatically trying to say this is what's going to happen this week. And I'm not even necessarily here to stump for Texas A&M or anything, but I think that game is going to be interesting.
6: Texas A&M isn't the same on the offensive and defensive lines as they were last year. They lost a lot of people, had to replace some of them, and I don't think the replacements are very good. Missouri with a quarterback. I mean, Austin Simmons, big game for him. They run the football no matter who they have healthy back there. So they've been really good. I mean, you'd think Missouri would win this, but that was a huge victory last week. A&M kind of has their backs against the wall. They got right against Arkansas last week, so I think it'll be a good one to watch, not a good one to pick.
7: So Vanderbilt were 25.5, I think, was the number point underdogs to Georgia. Now they're 9.5-point underdogs to Ole Miss. I think that's interesting, the disparity there.
6: That's a pretty big disparity. Old Miss defense has struggled, and I think Vanderbilt will be able to move the ball a little bit. I'll tell you one I like with the underdog plus the points is Tennessee or Arkansas. I like Arkansas in that game. I just haven't seen Tennessee move the football on offense. You're asking them to go on the road. They've played two quarterbacks, got a little bit of a quarterback issue between two freshmen, and so I do think that that's a lot to ask. Arkansas looking for a win any way they can get it. They've already decided five games or four games into the Ryan Silverfield era that it was a bad choice.
7: I mean, what do they expect, though? I mean,
6: he wasn't going to come in and turn this thing around right away. I think Auburn kind of feels a little bit the same way, is that they expected Golish to come in, and they're not getting – Byron Brown is having a tough time adjusting to play in the SEC. So, yikes. You better win right now, man.
7: I know. Especially in this world, I almost think we've gone too far with some of that. Like, everybody's just looking for, okay, who can we bring in next? I mean, who are we going to blame everything on the coach? And there's no patience or anything like that. With Ryan Silverfield, I guarantee you that's going to take several years. And there's no guarantee, but where are your expectations at? If you're Arkansas, I think you have to be realistic.
6: Better be pretty realistic with the thinking who you're going to get, right?
7: Talent-wise?
6: Coaching-wise.
7: Oh, coaching-wise, sure.
6: Like, I mean, if you go back and you look at Arkansas, and you look at, okay, what have they done since the 80s when they joined the SEC? Nothing.
7: I mean, like, what are you basing these expectations? Like, I see the temperature turned up in the South Carolina fan base, too.
6: Yeah.
7: And I'm like, same thing. Like, what do you, historically, it's just not really been there for you guys.
6: Yeah, I mean, it's crazy the number of SEC championships that have not been won by certain programs. South Carolina, zero. Arkansas, zero. Ole Miss, last one they won was in the 60s. Mississippi State, the last one they won, I think, is in the 50s. And so, say what you want, but the SEC has long been dominated by Alabama, LSU, Georgia, and really in the 21st century, Florida.
7: Beamer's probably gone after this year, and I'm not even saying that's necessarily wrong, because it's a different conversation. There's a runway there with Silverfield that unfortunately Shane has run out on. But, man, when you invest so much talent or so much money into a guy like Lenore Sellers, and he's a disappointment, and then Dylan Stewart got sideways with the staff. I don't know if he's going to be back or not. He's talented, but that's been an issue for them. You know, you allocate that money, and there's very little to spend elsewhere.
6: They've got some problems like Oklahoma. Their offensive line has really let them down. So it's been rough.
7: We'll talk about some NFL games with you. That Bears and Packers game suddenly has a little bit more weight to it now with Ditka's passing. I mean, you know that's going to be a big storyline there. You know, one thing I've been impressed with the Bears is their defense. They're a lot better on that side of the ball than I thought they were, especially after week one.
6: Yeah, they have been better. They really shut the Jets down last week. And they've had good backup quarterback play. Case Keenum and then Tyson Bagent. And I love his story. So haven't missed Caleb Williams. That's impressive.
7: That's a testament to Ben Johnson, too, and his play calling. I mean, yeah, you get Case Keenum in there when Bajan is hurt, is in concussion protocol. He's not even sure midweek if he's going to be starting, and the thing just still runs. Outside of that 1 week, two game out of Vikings and, you know, against the Vikings where the weather was just awful in that game, I kind of attribute it to that. They've been really good. So are they a legit contender? If their defense is playing like that, then they can figure into that conversation.
6: The Vikings are still the favorite to win that division, and I think it's basically by virtue of that win in Chicago. So the Bears are going to have to make that up as they go on. So I think that the Vikings are getting it done with their defense. It doesn't even matter. How much longer does Kyler Murray have?
7: Can you win that division with an amazing defense and subpar offense? They didn't score. They didn't get into the end zone. They kicked five field goals last week.
6: Is it inappropriate to laugh at the Kyler Murray memes when he gets put on the podium?
7: I do sometimes too.
6: Those are funny.
7: Throwing
6: those
7: him on top of the backup quarterback's shoulders.
6: Yeah, those
7: things like that.
6: Those are funny.
7: Do you think the Jags are legitimate?
6: Yes, I do. I think that they've made a case to me as much as anybody to win the AFC. Loss at Denver is not damning. They've had great game control over some good teams so far this year. Going into Cincinnati, forcing the Bengals out of their game was a big win for me. I mean, they just absolutely handled Cleveland, which nobody else has done so far this season. And their other win's a good one, too. What was that? Tampa, right? No. Anyway, it was not. But that team is, to me, as good as anybody right now.
7: Beat the Browns, Patriots, and Bengals.
6: Patriots. Yeah, they hammered the Patriots.
7: So, lost to the Broncos in a game that I thought they kind of played better.
6: Yeah, they played good.
7: Played better than Denver did in that game, but Denver got it done at home.
6: Playing at Denver is a hard place to win.
7: It's not easy. I know Brad did not like my Browns lock, but I think, you know, great story. Todd Monk has done an amazing job. I think Deshaun Watson has turned it into a pumpkin sooner rather than later. Yes or no, 49ers are the best team in football so far.
6: Oh, man. They played an easy schedule. No, I'm going to say no. I'll just pick somebody else.
7: The Bills are another team that's played a really easy schedule, and even though they've gotten off to an impressive start, I still need to see a little bit more from them.
6: Yeah, they're up there. I mean, they battled through some injury issues, but I don't think you can just say they're the best.
7: The Bills have beaten the Texans, they've beaten the Lions, they've beaten the Chargers, and they've beaten the Patriots.
6: That's really soft.
7: Two of those teams are 0-4. Yeah, they lost to the Patriots. You're right. So their wins have a combined, what's the Lions' record? Have they won two games? They've won two games, right?
6: Lions
7: have. Yeah, I think that's their record.
6: That defense is also very bad.
7: Terrible. Oh, if you have any fantasy players in that Lions and Cardinals game, you better start them. Yeah, the Lions are 2-2, and so they've got wins. They're like 2-12, I think. Their three wins come against teams with that combined record. I'm not good at back napkin math, but I think that's the case.
6: I'd like to play quarterback against them.
7: Be good. That'd be good. Jacoby Brissett's probably going to have a big week. All right, I'm going to turn things over to you. Big thanks to everybody out here at Bevo Bash, Cisco for helping set things up, Carl's Jr. as well, everybody who makes this possible, man. There's a bunch of people that absolutely do, and a lot of great vendors out here. Mark is going to be here until 2 at Treasure Valley Casino, and Davis, appreciate them as well.
6: Cale's going to join us next, so nice. We'll catch up with him and see what he has to say. Went down yesterday. So we'll do that. We got a lot of guests planned for the show. Look forward to talking to Phil and carrying you the rest of the way till 2 o'clock.
7: Sounds good. I also need to say a big thanks to Matt Meyer, like producing these shows. You got to keep your head on a swivel, and he always does an excellent job. So need to say a huge thanks to them and everybody who came out. You guys are awesome. Don't go anywhere, though. The middle of the day show coming your way next.
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10: Ryan Radke here from Westwood One. Mike Golic and I will be in Los Angeles for Monday Night Football this week when the 2-2 Rams host the Bills. At 3-1, Josh Allen and Buffalo are coming off their first loss of the season last week, while Matthew Stafford and the Rams picked up a big fourth quarter comeback win against the Eagles. Should be a good one. Bills at the Rams coming up on Monday Night Football.
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10: It is the Middle of the Day Show on an OU Texas Friday. We are here at Bevo Bash. Davis, America, see some Wolves walking around there in their jerseys getting ready for tonight's game. So we're going to prepare you for the Sooners and the Longhorns tomorrow, 2:30, the Cotton Bowl. Jacob is with us from Carl's Jr., been there for 15 years. How's it going today? You guys been cranking out the burgers. The smell is intoxicating in here.
11: Reminds us of being back in the stores every day of what we smell.
10: All right, so now Bevo burgers are $2, right? Pretty much anywhere where the Carl's Juniors are?
11: Yes, at any of our locations in Wichita Falls through Oklahoma up to Tulsa. You can get them from 11 to 2 for $2.
10: That's very nice of the Wichita Falls location to go play along with us Oklahomans today. So that's pretty cool. How many burgers are we going to give out here today in Davis?
11: We're looking for at least 3,000. The first hour, we were lucky enough to go ahead and give out 1,000 so far.
10: Okay. Yeah, there were a lot of people here waiting in line, and so don't think that you're going to miss out on a burger. There's plenty of them left here. So make sure you get off the highway and stop. We got great vendors here with a lot of different things that will keep your interest going. So stop in and see us. But $2 everywhere else. You don't have to be here in Davis to take part in the great things, but they are absolutely free here in Davis. So how do you feel about the game tomorrow for Oklahoma?
11: Well, from being a Texan, I'm kind of rooting for Texan. But,
10: oh, no, I wouldn't admit that. We wouldn't admit that. You might be on the right side of it, so yeah, you're getting horns down here. So you're a brave man, Jacob. I appreciate that.
11: It's all right.
10: All right, we'll check back in again with you a little bit later on in the show.
11: All right, sounds good. Thank you.
10: Okay, thanks. Back there cranking out all the burgers. Preston Poole is in studio today. Have we heard from J-Mo yet?
12: We have not, and I didn't know I'd have to use the dump button so early on the Carl's Jr. guy for saying he's picking Texas in this game.
10: I know. He's pretty brave. To do that. Well, he just said he was pulling for. That's a little bit different than picking.
12: That's enough for me. It doesn't matter, Mark.
10: It doesn't matter?
12: Not at all.
10: Yeah, if we there's a lot of OU fans here that are they're fully thundered up in their OU gear. So I don't know if I asked all of them who they were picking to win the game that they would give me OU as their choice. So, anyway, there's no reason not to stop in and see us. We're going to talk with Phil as he has left us here and continues to make his way towards the state of Texas. The Ultimate has already been through earlier today. Al has already been through. And so come see us tonight at the Reservoir Toyota Music Factory in that general vicinity. It'll be a lot of fun. I've had a blast hanging out there the last couple of years. So, all right, text line is up and running. Anything that you would like on the text line, fill it up, 405-900-9957. It's brought to you by Johnny's Charcoal Boiler. Also, the Lucky Star Studio line, 405-900-9957. Let's bring in Mr. Caleb Gundy, already in Texas. Cale, what's up?
13: Mark, all is good. Got down last night with Coach Switzer and Mike Henry and myself, went over and watched a good friend of our son play JV game at Sherman High School. and great game, 36-30. Went down to the very end, came on in. I've been driving around. I've already been to the Cotton Bowl this morning. I'm here in Las Colinas hanging out and enjoying the day. It's about 90 degrees. Nice out.
10: Now, can you tell us what you were doing at the Cotton Bowl? Did you go to the walkthrough?
13: No. I was just checking it out. Where to park. I've never done this before. I'm a beginner. I've always been, somebody's always driven me to this, to the stadium. So I'm trying to map things out, trying to find my early exits, best place to park, easiest place to get in. I'm learning.
10: I'd have been happy to go on that scouting mission with you. I mean, I'm a veteran of many different years and different capacities of going to the game. So I'm glad that you got that taken care of. Did you ride any rides? Did you eat a corn dog?
13: I know you are, but you're a working guy,
10: Yeah,
13: somebody's
10: got to
13: work. No, I haven't yet. I've been to Sam's today. I've been over to the Toyota Music Factory, which is a great place, which a lot of stuff's going on. I've been over to the hotel, so, just kind of enjoying the scenery of a guy who typically doesn't ever have opportunities to do stuff like this.
10: All right, when we last talked to you on Wednesday, we had not seen the injury report for Oklahoma. Brent had said something in his press conference earlier in the week that he thought that there would be some surprises of players returning. It was anything but that. There are more players listed on that than we imagined. Some guys that we hadn't seen listed before, some guys are listed as out that we didn't know were injured, period. So what do you make anything of this?
13: Mark, I'm as confused as everybody else that's looking at these lists and wondering what's going on. I'd love to be able to say, give you some answers, but it would be a pure guess. But it's amazing. I don't know. I can't figure it out what's going on. There's people that show up on lists that I didn't even know they got hurt or injured.
10: Right.
13: So, I guess there's been some reports of people getting maybe injured yesterday. I don't know. I can't figure it out.
10: So we've talked about the rushing statistic in this game, and you've coached a bunch in this one. In some years, you probably went into the game thinking,

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2: Just the rushing total.
3: Yeah, and I know that Bob, I've heard him discuss this, that he really feels like turnovers in this game is more important than anything, and it's a 9 straight for the team that has had fewer turnovers to win. As a coach, it's difficult, I think, sometimes you don't want to try to coach into a quarterback, hey, you know, don't make mistakes. Sometimes that can kind of work out in the opposite way. How have you handled that in the past where, hey, we can't turn it over, we've got to be careful, but yet you don't want to coach so much caution into someone that they kind of freeze up?
2: Well, everybody that plays football and coaches football knows that that's, you know, 80% of games are come out the winner of the turnover battle. You know, whoever wins the turnover battle wins 80% of the time. And that's you know, in the National Football League and whatever else. So, again, as a football team, I mean, that's got to be the most important thing, is you take care of the football. You don't want to give the other people opportunities. And, you know, it's so big in this game as well, because of how emotionally this game is. And, you know, with the turnovers that OU has had this year, and that John has been a part of, has just been catastrophic. I mean, they're just really, you know, it's one thing, you know, if you turn the ball over, maybe a fumble or something gets knocked out on the 40-yard line or something, but not the way some of these have been. And when your offense, when you got one side of the ball, especially your offense, is really struggling across the board to do anything, it just amplifies, the game and the you know, I said this earlier in the week, Mark, this team has to score a offensive touchdown, at least one offensive touchdown in the first half. They have to. It's so important. They haven't scored a touchdown in the last two games. And I know people are saying one touchdown, who doesn't score one touchdown? Well, this team has struggled in the Cotton Bowl scoring. They have to find some confidence at all. We know the defense is going to show up, no doubt. And so this team needs to score at least one offensive touchdown in the first half going up that ramp. If not, it's going to be my biggest concern is, you know, you may have some boo birds, and it's just not good for your team in that position going up that ramp.
3: Yeah, I would agree with that. I mean, in that environment, with the crowd the way that it is, that'd be a pretty negative situation, I would say so. So, I mean, Texas defense, it's a little bit different this season. We've had multiple Texas guests on that have talked about that there's more juice. I don't know, that seems like something you just say to say, but have you noticed what the difference is between Pete Kwiatkowski and Will Muschamp?
2: Well, Will Muschamp is a guy that has energy. I mean, that's just, you know, I know he's coached a lot of places, and you know, he's been successful some, and some he hasn't been as successful. I'm sure, you know, he's looking forward to having a chance to come back and be a part of this game. And you know, they've got a hell of a defensive line. They've got lots of depth in the defensive line. They've got really big players, and with the potential of, you know, some starters out on the OU's offensive line, an offensive line that has struggled to move or to push around anybody. You know, I mean, you have to know where Colin Simmons is at all time, and you better have a tight end over there. You better have a back, somebody helping a tackle, chipping the guy before that person gets out. But if you're doing that, then that's less guys that you got a chance to get out and to stretch the field, and that means that routes are going to maybe take a little bit longer, and that's not good. That's not what John Mateer likes. That's not what this offense is good at.

0: that is quarterback sitting in the pocket with a lot of time for routes to develop. So here's the deal. They've got a chance to win the game, and you've got a chance in every game to win. The defense gives you as good a chance as any other defense that can walk in that Cotton Bowl. They give you every bit as good a chance as Texas's defense to win that football game, but they got to find a way, Mark, to establish some kind of success and not have any turnovers. Don't come away playing a great game. Let's not say that. Let's just play an okay game. If tomorrow night after the game, we can say, oh, you played okay. You know, and I know okay is not much, but they haven't played okay. Let's just play okay and not turn the ball over and see how the chips fall.
1: What were your favorite memories of this game?
0: Oh, there's so many, Mark. I've done a bunch of shows this week with, a couple groups in Austin, some people in Florida, and people in Oklahoma. The Damian Williams is probably one of my all-time favorite plays, the 95-yard touchdown run.
1: Uh-huh.
0: The Caleb Williams fourth down touchdown run, the Marvin Mims touchdown reception in the same game, Mark Andrews, catching the pass there late in the fourth quarter to put us up late. Alex Ross's kickoff return, 91-yard kickoff return, and the list goes on and on. You know, I mean, there's coaching memories, and playing. I've been fortunate to have opportunity to play in this and be a part of this as a coach for a really long time, and we're going to come out of this game Saturday night, and there's going to be six or eight unbelievable plays that'll be remembered in history. For one team or the other.
1: How many times did you wear the golden hat while you're on the field?
0: As a coach player? No, never did. Oh, maybe
1: you never put the hat
0: maybe
1: on.
0: Maybe once. No, I think maybe the year that we won, my senior year. But you know me. I mean, you know, it's obviously there's been some videos out of me taking my helmet off, so I didn't leave it on very long.
1: Yeah, I put the golden hat on in the celebration. And it's okay when you win to loiter on the field for a little bit, right? Picture. Oh, and then...
0: Yeah, because it's a – Mark, there's no other game like it. I shouldn't say that. I know there's some other there's some other games that go on across the country that people would say that theirs is better. But, as my years as a player and as a coach and having the opportunity – to be a part of four national championship games, those games don't even compare to this game. I mean, this game is completely different from, the first day you start practicing, whether it's Sunday or Monday of this week, the bus drive down from leaving the Bud Wilkinson lot dorm at OU and driving west on Lindsay and then getting on I-35 and driving down and people honking, people rolling window down and putting horns down and maybe somebody giving you the finger, and then you get to the hotel and then driving into the stadium. It's there's nothing that compares to it. I've been fortunate to be at Notre Dame, at the Ohio States, at Alabama's, at Tennessee's, Florida State's, Oregon's, the Rose Bowl. Nothing compares to this.
1: It said Gibbs entered the game with an 0-4 record against the Longhorns and a gimpy quarterback in senior Cale Gundy, already owner of numerous records as the school's most prolific passer, who had suffered a strained hip that week in practice.
0: Well,
1: they planned on throwing to defeat Texas before a sellout crowd, and Gundy came out throwaway with the Sooners, had a 20-mile-an-hour win at their backs in the first quarter, 38-17, the final Sooners.
0: Oh, gosh. Well, I didn't practice the whole week. I did not practice at all, and got a knock on my hotel door on Friday night about 9:30, and it was my dad, and he said, I got something for you. And I said, what do you got? And he brought in, he's got a brown paper bag, and he pulled it out. It said DMSO. I said, what is DMSO? He said, well, it's a horse liniment. I said, well, we don't have any horses. He said, well, that's the best I can do. Let's try it. So he put the he uh Then he pulled out rubber gloves that got me real nervous, Mark. And we rubbed that in my hip. Woke up the next morning, and I had no pain. It was completely gone until Sunday morning when I woke up. So it worked. Unfortunately, the bad thing for the players in our huddle, it gives you really, really bad breath. And you're not supposed to put it on human beings, but I know some people do. We used to put it on guys that sprain ankles and stuff. And you don't want to be in a car or any close area if somebody's got some of that in their system.
1: Yeah, that's all right. I think bad breath. You take a win over Texas with some bad breath. But hey, thanks for your time. I will check in with you tonight. Look forward to seeing you, and I hope the Sooners can pull one out tomorrow.
0: Sounds good. See you later.
1: All right. You can hear Kale on with us Monday and Wednesday. So look forward to that. Let's go to Phil. Phil is now past us here in Davis. Phil, what are you driving?
2: Right now, we're in a Honda Pilot Elite. But I have to tell you, that was one of the greatest stories ever told. The horse liniment? Who gave you bad breath? I think that's amazing.
1: I bet Kale was hoping it gave him something else.
2: Good Lord. All right, here's the deal about this 2026 Honda Pilot Elite. 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But we do have a Bose Premium 12-speaker audio system that really jams the sports animal extra loud. And right now, $3,000 off MSRP on all 2026 Pilots. Thank you to Bob Howard. Just an awesome partnership for the last 10 years. Just doing great stuff with us. So we're about 19 miles from the Red River. We're north of the Red River right now. We're almost there.
1: Well, you're making great time.
2: You know, usually we don't make this good a time. We're doing much better. Usually it's a very slow go. But this time we're doing all right.
1: All right. Well, I wish you best of luck with the traffic and can't wait to see what you're driving next.
2: So far, traffic is going great.
1: All right. Thanks, Phil. We'll check in a minute.
2: See ya.
1: Phil and Zinga with the Bob Howard Auto Group. All right, we're here at Treasure Valley Casino, just outside it at the Bevo Bash. Plenty of Carl's Jr. burgers are left. So stop in and grab one of those. You will not be disappointed. The middle of the day show, one of the many sayings that we have here, if it's free, it's for me. And those burgers are absolutely 100% free. We have to talk about the Cowboys and that performance last night. I don't think anyone tuned in expecting Dallas to play as poorly as they did on both sides of the football and drop a game to the winless Bucks. But that's what happened. And so Cowboys, I don't know, Jerry Jones, he looked like he was pretty upset last night. Maybe needs to make some changes. So keep the phone calls coming. Keep the texts coming. We'll talk to you and more after this. Stay tuned.
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1: You know, reservoir is one of those words that's kind of hard. Do you go full French on that? I mean, the way that I hear Tony Z say it, he has gone full French.
0: Not me. I don't know if I have that in my bag.
1: Do you say Tour de France or Tour de France?
0: You know, I guess it's. I'm a big F1 fan, and I call it a Grand Prix. So I guess that is kind of in there, sort of a Grand Prix.
1: Yeah, I think that when you're talking about the cycling, it's Tour de France and Reservoir. Reservoir. Difficult one to spell, too, Reservoir. I would have bounced out on the spelling bee right there. All right. Phone calls, texts are all welcome. The Cowboys game last night, we could talk about it for an hour and a half. I have no idea. Both teams looked like they were trying to lose last night's game. Todd Bowles had come up with a master plan on defense for the Cowboys. They were blitzing Dak Prescott into complete state of being flabbergasted. He had no idea what to do. He was just firing the ball over the middle of the field, bouncing off everybody, leading to deflections and interceptions. And yet, the Buccaneers, with a undrafted free agent quarterback in Jalen Daniels, who had kind of given the game away at home the week before to Green Bay, has scored enough points to put them in position. It was like a Michael Myers Halloween movie. Like, all you're going to do is right there. Just put the bullet in him. It's over. Kick the field goal, go up three possessions. There's no way that as bad as Dallas defense is, with the Bucs up three possessions, that you are going to lose the game. And what do? They decide they're going to go for it. They get stuffed. Cowboys go right down the field. And I'm thinking, Preston, we know what's going to happen here. The Cowboys are going to pull this one out of the fire because of the complete ineptitude of Todd Bowles. Then the Cowboys, for whatever reason, decide they want to go for two when the extra point gets them within seven. They're still within one possession. But if I'm Dallas, I'm playing for overtime. Right? You're the better team. Should win that game 10 times out of 9. They go for two, which made it a lot harder on them. I still thought Dallas was going to come down and win the game. They had a great chance at a pick six. That didn't happen. Just absolutely dropped. And then Dak throws that interception. It was a catchable ball. But it was a catchable ball, but it wasn't a catchable ball. Fired it in there 200 miles an hour at the tight end, who was pretty well covered, and it bounces up in the air. If I'm Jerry Jones, I'm really, really contemplating firing Christian Parker. This is a team that has a great shot to win the division. There's chaos all around them. You've got the Giants with a backup quarterback all season long. You've got the Eagles, which is basically given up. They lost two offensive linemen that aren't coming back this week. They lost Saquon Barkley. There's not a whole lot good going on there. I think almost makes me feel like the Commanders have a chance to win the division, but Dallas has already beaten them once at home. But you hired a guy to coordinate the defense for the Cowboys. It's not ready to do it. He's not ready to do it. And I think there's got to be some guys on staff that can do it. But they just looked not prepared at all on offense and defense last night. That was a really disappointing loss for Dallas. Really disappointing.
0: And all offseason, Mark, all we heard was, oh, watch out for this Cowboys defense. You know, they've added all these players, blah, blah, blah, blah, blah. They drafted so, and so. And they aren't good. They're bad. I will say, though, I didn't watch 1 second of this game, Mark. I was locked into playoff baseball last night. I did look over at halftime. And saw the score. It was at 10-7. The Cowboys were up, and I thought, oh, the Cowboys will probably take command of this in the second half, and they did not.
1: No. No, I watched most of the football last night. I think there was a good point made this morning in one of the talk shows. It's Christian Parker is 34 years old. You know, how is he motivating some of these guys on defense to play some of these Cowboys veterans to get the best out of them? It just seems like you need more of a veteran guy to be able to pull Dallas out of this funk, because I do think that they have upgraded their personnel.
0: But why do NFL players need to be motivated to go out and play? I mean, isn't the paycheck motivating enough?
1: Should be. It should be that way in college football. Sometimes it's not. In a perfect world, it would be. I mean, at some point in time, the bench is a motivator, or, you know, other things. If you're not given the effort, I just don't think that a new coordinator at that age, to me, it doesn't look like he's garnered the respect of that team. And then Joey Porter, who played last week, didn't play last night. What was going on with that? Said he had a stomach cramp or something like that. We might as well talk a little bit of baseball. I don't think it's ever happened in the history of baseball that a team has allowed 19 walks and struck out 30-plus time in two games. And the White Sox have watched a 2-0 lead vanish against the Guardians. The teams that played in Chicago the last two games look nothing like the teams that played the first two in Cleveland. Nothing.
0: Yeah, that was bad. 12 strikeouts last night following up a game where they struck out 19 times the game before. They didn't have any errors, but I thought the defense for the White Sox just was not that good last night either. So
1: they're in a terrible position now the way that they've decided to use their pitching staff. I mean, they might have been able to get through in four and try to get on to the next series, but that pitching staff is completely spent. You can't use 7-8 pitchers a game and sustain that, and, you know, five times in 7 days. So I like the White Sox to win that series, and it looked like they were going to cruise to a victory, but it will be very difficult for them to bounce back to win it.
0: Well, now, like you said, I mean, the Guardians have seen basically all the pitching that the White Sox have at this point, so they know what to expect from these guys. So, yeah, they're in a very tough spot headed back to Cleveland for Game 5 on Saturday.
1: Yeah. Yep. Tech says, I don't know about firing the defensive coordinator because the defense is banged up and players aren't making plays. I don't know, man. To me, that's a very, very rash move five games into the season, but it looks like to me that would be the one that I might need to make, or a demotion, you know, at least at minimum that. All right, text line open for you, 405-900-9957. You can get in there. You can also get in on the phone, Lucky Star or Steel Line, 405-900-9957. This is a really good weekend of college football. It's a good night of college football tonight. You got Iowa and Washington playing late. You've got Iowa State at BYU. I think Iowa State is one of the big surprises in the Big 12 this year. When we were in Dallas earlier for Big 12 media days, almost wanted to feel a little bit sorry for Iowa State. Matt Campbell left and took ton of personnel with him to Penn State, and they get a coach from Washington State that you don't know a whole lot about. But Iowa State 3-2 so far this year, had a big win against West Virginia last week. Their losses do not look that bad. Losing to Utah, and they played fairly competitive in that game. They got behind early, and they've lost to Iowa, who I think is pretty good. So big road game for them at BYU. And BYU playing without their running back, L.J. Martin. So I think this is a style of game that sets up really well for BYU. Iowa State wants to run the football. BYU is really good at defending the run. It's tough to play out there at BYU at night. And so for that reason, I think that the Cougars get a pretty big win against the Cyclones this evening. So those are the two marquee games on the schedule this evening. But there are more than just that. Tonight, if you're messing around looking for something to do, no baseball this evening. Florida State and Louisville also play tonight. And Florida State got it turned around last week. They played much, much better. They were able to unlock my TNW Tire Lock of the Week against Virginia. They just hammered them. And Mike Norvell, fighting for his job at FSU, has a chance to get a big road win. And remember, Louisville, they kind of gave that game away against Ole Miss in week one, but we were all impressed with their quarterback. Kleinholz had been at Ohio State. He's been all right this year. It's not been his fault, but if they lose tonight, they're 2-4. So things turned around pretty quickly from what we thought could be a promising season for them after that first
0: game. I thought they had a chance to end up in the playoffs if they got through, like, the first, what was it, three or four games that they had? And that was
1: SMU,
0: just completely wrong.
1: Well, losing the games that you're not supposed to, which would have been NC State last week and Wake Forest the week before, that has things turning south pretty quickly. I don't know, this Wake Forest team, 3-1, they obliterated Stanford last week. I mean, obliterated them. 57-3, and their only loss is to Miami. Remember that game? You go back, that one was played on a Friday night also, and you didn't really give Wake Forest any kind of a chance, but they made a comeback in the second half and hung around that game with a chance to at least make it close. So,
0: have you seen their helmets they're wearing this weekend?
1: No. What are they wearing?
0: It has the car that they drive on the field on the side of the helmet. That's the logo they're using.
1: Ah, interesting. The Demon Deacon is pretty salty in of itself. It's pretty sweet. All right. We're going to take a quick time out here at the Bevo Bash. We're going to visit with a buddy of mine, Matt Salusti. He's got a big OU Texas party that he's hosting. So I want to get the deets on that tonight, if there's still an optimism surrounding the mood before the festivities kick off officially at 2:30 tomorrow inside the Cotton Bowl. So, again, keep the text coming. Anything that you'd like to discuss, even if it's some high school games tonight, I know there's some pretty good ones. Big one for UConn. A lot of Miller's fans out there basking in the glory of their undefeated start to the season as they go to Tulsa to take on Union. We're back with more here from Bevo Bash. Stay tuned.
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1: 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So stop by and get yourself a free burger. 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Traber already polished off a snow blizzard snow cone today. No report as to what flavor it was. Preston, what's your favorite snow cone flavor?
0: You're not going to like this. I'm not a snow cone guy.
1: You're not a snow cone guy?
0: I'm not.
1: You don't like ice cold beverages?
0: It's more of the ice. I don't do like ice. Like, there's people that'll like get the drinks and then eat the ice and stuff like that. I stay away from that. I don't do like shaved ice or any type of ice, really.
1: I'm an ice eater. I like the ice. I would be like Jim. You would have to tell me one snow cone, and I'm just getting started. You'd have to tell me to stop. I don't know what appropriate amount of snow cones are, but I could probably keep going. If we had a snow cone eating contest, I'd be a formidable foe. All right, let's bring in my buddy, Matt Sallusti. Matt, I'm... What? Oh, we got Phil. Okay, we got so many things going on. Phil, last time we checked with Phil, he was about 19 miles away from the state of Texas. I'm going to say he's close, but not quite yet in the Lone Star State. Where you at, Phil?
10: You are incorrect, sir. We just crossed over.
1: Okay.
10: We just crossed over in our 2027 GMC Yukon Denali. If you want bells and whistles, this vehicle has every single one of them. It is it's a beaut, as they say. In fact, I want to be sitting in the back seat because it's got a media center where I could just sit there, and it's bigger and better TVs than I have at my house. It's just very, very nice. A big thank you to the Bob Howard Auto, a Group 1 family of dealerships, for just providing us with exceptional drivers this year and exceptional service. If you haven't bought a car from them, you should. Both my kids own cars from Bob Howard. Only one of them can drive, though, unfortunately. But both my kids own cars from Bob Howard, and awesome people to do business with. So thank you so much. Yeah, we're in this Denali, and then next up we'll go into a Toyota.
1: What's keeping you from getting in the back seat?
10: It's rude. You know, you got your driver here, and you just all of a sudden crawl over into the back seat while he's driving. That wouldn't be cool.
1: Hey, say hi to my friend Carrie there, a K County legend.
10: Yeah, he was two cars ago, man. Where you been?
1: Oh, so Carrie didn't drive. He only drove with you for a little bit. I did hear him on the air.
10: He did some of the talking, and he was he's one of seven different drivers they provide us with.
1: Ah, okay. Now I'm familiar with the entire process. Well, who's driving you now?
10: Tell everyone your name and what you do for a living.
11: My name's David Hall, and I am retired.
10: Those are the best drivers, dude. You want the dude who's retired?
1: Yeah, he's got plenty of practice. So
10: absolutely.
1: Hey, all right,
10: we're just passing through Gainesville. I'll say hi to Tractor Bob for you.
0: Hey, real quick, guys. Phil, did you know that one of your drivers looked like one of the characters from Breaking Bad?
10: Was it Skinny Pete?
0: I don't know his name. He said he was Phil and Zynga Jr., but he looked like one of the characters. Oh, I think it was Hank from Breaking Bad.
10: He looks like Hank from Breaking Bad. Yes, that's the guy. Oh, I think, hello?
1: Yeah, no, we got you. Yeah.
10: So I'm losing you guys. I'm losing you.
1: Okay, we'll check in again.
10: Later.
1: Thanks, Phil. I would have no compunction of just rolling into that back seat and taking advantage of what's going on in the entertainment portion there. Although I hate to say this, sometimes I still have some entertainment going on while at the wheel. Not this weekend, though. Got to be careful at all times. Keep your eyes on the road. Practice safe driving measures. Okay, now we got my buddy, Matt Sallusti. Got a big OU Texas party. Matt, what's up?
12: How are you guys?
1: How many years is this for your party?
12: 25 years for the party. My wife and I both graduated OU Law School in 1999, and this party started in a apartment complex when we were young lawyers in October of 99, and now it has grown. We skipped a couple of years. That's why it's 25. But now we've got live music, food truck. We built a stage over our pool for, the ladies like to dance. I sent you some pictures, Mark. You'll see kind of the setup. Open bar. It's a hell of a good time. A lot of guys come. Little Joe and I are buddies, so he shows up. And Marcus Dupree and Jamel came last year. So it's grown in stature from where it started back in a little apartment in 1999 with two young lawyers who are now two old lawyers.
1: What kind of food truck do you have tonight?
12: So we use this company out of Dallas called Hook and Ladder. It's actually a fire truck that they have converted with a pizza, brick oven pizza on it. It's good pizza. Yeah, it's really, really good. It's great. It's great pie.
1: Now, what time do things, the festivities get started? What time do they slow down?
12: Well, that's a great question. Usually we start about 7. And then it's an ongoing point of contention between the wife and I as to how late the festivities should go. Now that we have a 2:30, now that we have a 2:30 kickoff tomorrow, thanks to joining the SEC and the dreaded 11 a.m. kick is no longer there, we get to sleep in a little bit before we head to the state fair. So I'm hoping we go to at least midnight, but we will see. It, you know, sometimes they can pull the plug.
1: Now, are your neighbors cool? Are they Texas fans?
12: We have a lot of OU fans, A&M fans. I invite everybody around the house because for the reason you just noted. The band is, again, the band's crazy. This started, this is a good story. When the first year we had live music was probably 8-9 years ago, maybe 10. I was at Potbelly's, and there was a guy playing guitar, and my wife always wanted to have live music. So I hired that guy that day. He showed up with his guitar. And now it's transformed from one guy playing guitar to two guys playing music to now we have a full band. So every year it gets a little bit bigger. We actually have a replica Sooner Schooner wagon in the backyard. I sent you a picture of it. And the bar's all set up. It says 25th anniversary, OU Texas. And I'm old school guys. I still call it what we called it growing up. I call it the Red River Shootout. I know that's not politically correct, but to me it's always going to be the Red River Shootout. I just like the way it sounds.
1: Pop, what's that sandwich they got there at Potbelly in like the home wrecker or something like that? I don't know. It's pretty good.
12: Yeah, it's a good spot for sure.
1: I would highly recommend it. All right. Well, have a great one tonight. I hope everybody behaves himself and goes to bed early, kind of. And then is there any expectation for tomorrow?
12: You know, we do have this one little fallback that we always talk about called Sooner Magic. We're going to need it in droves tomorrow, and I'm hoping it comes up big because I'll tell you, if we walk out of there with even a one-point victory, I'll be on cloud nine the rest of the evening for sure.
1: No doubt. All right, Matt, have fun tonight. Thank you, man.
12: Thanks for taking the call. Appreciate you guys.
1: All right, we got another hour to go here on the Middle of the Day show. We can take some phone calls next hour. We will get into some of the other great games that are going on this weekend. Hurricane playing havoc with the Alabama and Georgia game, and potentially that one may not be played or have to be moved to a different time. It's the marquee game, I would think, in the SEC this season up to date, and it may be the marquee game of the season the way Alabama's playing, knowing that that was the SEC championship matchup a year ago. So still plenty of time to get yourself a Bevo Burger all across the state of Oklahoma for $2. Absolutely free right here at the Treasure Valley Casino in Davis. So come see us. We will be back with more here on the Middle of the Day show right after this.
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14: 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Wind and hail wrecked their homes, and they had insurance, but their claim was denied. 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
1: All right, we got the Weather Channel on in here. We got a dude named Reynolds Wolf standing out in the middle of the hurricane in Orange Beach, Alabama. What a great job that is. Just go stand out in the middle of the weather. Preston, would you do a live shot from a hurricane?
0: Probably, yeah. I don't know if I'm too afraid of a hurricane.
1: The ones that have it the best are in their hotel room with a balcony, and so they can be outside just a little bit, but if things get really weird, they can step right back inside and all is good.
0: I usually like to watch Reed Timmer's live stream of these things, because he is obviously a nut when it comes to weather, and he's right in the middle of that stuff.
1: Reed has a lot of intensity. I'm sure tomorrow he will take a break from whatever chasing is doing to watch the OU Texas game. That there's a documentary of the hurricane that hit Florida in the Tampa area where we were. That was some intense stuff. Unbelievable.
0: Was that the one a couple years ago?
1: Yes, but the documentary I think just came out maybe in the last 6 months, 6 to 7 months. I mean, dudes are just floating. Hoping for the best.
0: I'll have to check that out.
1: So, yeah, don't mess around with that stuff. Don't mess around with it. Okay, texts are coming in. The text tells us that Jim had the cherry snow cone. I kind of like the sour portion of that. That would be pretty good. But that says right here, tastiest in town. Snow blizzard. So it is warm. Snow cone would not be bad. Let's go down some of the games tomorrow. Really good game, I think, that has the potential for some intrigue and a giant step forward would be Nebraska. They're undefeated in the Big Ten. Indiana, defending national champs. I just think that Indiana has got more pedigree. Nebraska's trying to get over the hump. They've been in this spot recently a few times and have kind of failed, whether it be against Ohio State or Michigan. And this Indiana team had been great so far, but it's not terrible. Okay? I know that the Josh Hoover is not where Mendoza was last year, but he is not throwing – I don't think he's thrown an interception all season long. And I'm sure Sonny Dykes would like to have him back. And if you remember, you had Kurt Cignetti and Sonny in the offseason kind of going at each other over the interceptions. I thought that was poorly played by Sonny. But it sure looks like the scheme had a lot to do with the interception throwing for Josh Hoover, because he hasn't thrown any in Indiana.
0: Yeah, no interceptions for him. He hasn't been sacked six times through, five games?
1: But you have one team that I think has the potential to make some mistakes. Colin Drea has been good for Nebraska quarterback. I would say throughout all of these teams that have been trying to, you know, take the next step, that's as good a quarterback play as they've had. Other 11 a.m. games tomorrow, A&M, Mizzou. A&M, two losses already. Marcel Reese hasn't lived up to the expectations that he had coming into the season, so he struggled some. I think that A&M's going to have their work cut out to beat Mizzou. Austin Simmons, 13 touchdown passes, just a little under 1,300 yards. Roberts, the running back, stepping in for Ahmad Hardy, already got 600 yards, and he ran all over Florida last week. The only trepidation here for me with Mizzou in this game is the big emotion of last week beating Florida.
0: That would be it for me. And do we know, is Hardy even going to play this year for the Tigers?
1: I don't know. I think it seems like that there's a long way to go. I saw a positive report on him last week, but you don't want to put him out there if he's not ready to play. So that's a bad situation in the offseason of dealing with the gunshot wound. So 11 o'clock ESPN2, Oklahoma State, UCF. A lot of money coming in on the Cowboys. That line's moved quite a bit. UCF has a lot of injuries that they're dealing with. That is out there, I think, factors into the way that people are playing this game and the way that people are thinking about it. Got a text line sent us a picture of the OSU helmets. They got script pokes in black on an orange helmet tomorrow. I really like the gear that they wore. I like more of the orange for OSU.
0: This week might be the best helmet week in college football. There's a lot of teams going with different and custom logos on their helmets. And by the way, Mark, the only team that had a longer injury report than Oklahoma probably is UCF.
1: Yeah, it's bad. Got a little intel on that game, off-the-air intel, that says that that UCF is just banged up at almost every position. And last week, they blew a game that they really felt like they should have won, up 17 points against Houston. So they'll be ready to play. I do think that OSU's got a coaching edge in this one. But you've got to just maintain what they've been able to do these last few weeks, keep riding the momentum. As Eric Moore said, hey, we know we're capable of not playing a great game. That's on tape from Tulsa. So you have to get out there and get after it. So Pitt is North Carolina playing. North Carolina is the new OU, like the 11 o'clock kickoff. North Carolina going every week at 11. They had the game against Clemson 3 weeks ago where it started at 11 and it ended at 6. That was suboptimal due to the thunderstorm that came through there that day.
0: Do you think that's because they have like a 70-year-old as their head coach? They want to get it done and over with because they're not sure if he'll be quite awake.
1: Get to bed early?
0: Yeah.
1: I don't know. I think that the networks are hoping that Belichick can carry a little bit of viewing prowess for people to tune in. We have not mentioned this today, trying to mention it throughout the week, but TNT has Mike Gundy on the pre and post tomorrow. So it will be his debut of doing this since he has left coaching. That's a pretty good game. Arizona's 4-1. They're a 3-point favorite at West Virginia. I know Mike has been spending a lot of time watching college football, paying attention to the sport, and so it would be great to hear his perspective on the sport in general and what's going on in the Big 12. So nobody's coached more Big 12 games than Mike, and I'm sure he has a lot of interesting things to say with that game. So make sure you tune into that. 10:30 is the start, so they don't have a super long pregame show on TNT, but I got it recording, so...

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1: How far can local leaders go in resisting law enforcement through official acts and policies encouraging local agitators to interfere with federal operations against the federal government and lawful authority under the laws of this country before it actually crosses a line into you yourself are breaking the law?
0: The Guy Benson Show, weekday afternoons from 2 to 5 on the Big 89 WLS.
2: Against Navy, both teams have not won in conference play. Navy is a 1.5-point favorite going up against coach from Oklahoma there for Navy. And Tulsa trying to get back on the winning track. 0-1 after that tough loss to North Texas where they came up short on the 2-point conversion. Brian Newberry, head coach at Navy from Oklahoma City. So those are some of the games early in the day that you can watch. LSU, Kentucky, 6 o'clock tomorrow night will be a pretty good game. LSU's offense, turnovers, they've dealt with some, haven't been very good at quarterback, not near as good as we thought that they would with Sam Levitt transferring in from Arizona State. Tomorrow night, we'll see whatever we can get from Georgia and Alabama. That game could be played in a just absolute deluge. USC at Penn State, big one for Lincoln Riley, and not as good of a late night slate as we had last week. So big day in college football and another really, really good one after we kind of took a step back, had a little regression last week with that.
3: Let me ask you real quick. Yeah. What is the proper time tomorrow for Oklahoma fans to crack open their first beverage of their choice?
2: What time? I'd say 9 a.m.
3: Okay, that's good to hear because that's what time I get off work.
2: Whenever you're on the fairgrounds, any time once you step foot there is pretty good because by the time you get towards noon, the line for corn dogs and the line for beer, the paper cup beer, could be pretty long. Plus, if you have not planned appropriately, you are going to need to buy the tickets. So that's always important to make sure that you have the tickets. But yeah, no, if it was an 11 a.m. game, you would almost be forced to do that. All right, text coming in here. After watching the Cowboy game, sure makes me not want to be a Cowboy fan. That's what Lottery Bob says. It's been a rough go for Lottery Bob this week. You can use your prayers. The Yankees eliminated, dispatched by the Rays in just 3 games, and then the Cowboys last night looking horrible. So, let's see, 6:30 a.m. from the text line. 6:30. That's not one, but 2 different texts that say 6:30 a.m.
3: Now, I can't lie to you, Mark. I have probably started on an OU Texas Day around that time. I'm not going to lie.
2: Well, I don't think there's anything wrong with a 6:30 beer, but it does bring into the equation of an early evening.
3: Yeah, I can tell you by, I think it was an 11 a.m. kickoff. I can tell you by the 11 a.m. kickoff, I probably wasn't too useful.
2: If you hit it at a pretty good pace at 6:30, there's a chance that you're not going to see 6:30 in the evening.
3: No, not at all.
2: But like we talked about, I mean, unless Alabama, Georgia, you really have to see that. Most of the good games are early in the day. So you just call it an early bedtime. Probably wake up a little early. Be able to see the first NFL game tomorrow at 8:30. So if you're going to plan on drinking tomorrow morning at 6:30, then you need to make sure that you set your fantasy football lineup for Sunday before you start drinking. Because if you might have some Eagles or some Jags that you need in and out or out of the lineup that you could forget if you aren't going to wake up in time to see that game. So always trying to look out for you all. I make sure that you get things done the right and proper way. So 6:30, I don't know. That's not going to be the start for me tomorrow. I am planning on getting down to the fair. I would say pretty early. Last year was the first year that I've ever ridden the dart

0: to the fair, that was a success. Get on that thing. Don't have to really worry about much. No parking issue. It's going to drop you right off at the gate. It worked out brilliantly. Now, I do and have heard stories of the past of people on the dart where the dart is broken down or the dart can get extremely crowded. I think the better, the earlier you go, the less the chances there are of a of some kind of scenario on the dart that's not going to work out well.
1: I would assume the Uber situation is dreadful as well out there.
0: I think you have to walk a little bit away from the stadium. I think getting to the game is not that difficult, but getting out of there isn't great. Not a whole lot of places around the fairgrounds to, other than the fair itself, to hang out and have, you know, lunch or sit down for a little bit. But I know a lot of people like to stay around the fair. It's not as great to stay at the fair in a year in which you've got dusted. You know, if you've gotten beat up pretty good, a lot of Texas fans will be probably lingering around there getting after you some. But I'm gonna try to be down there tomorrow by 10:30, watch the OSU game on the fairgrounds, and maybe it's carnival games or carnival rides. What's better for you?
1: I do not trust those rides at all. Plus, at my size, there's no way I would be able to ride any of those, so I'll go with the games.
0: Yeah, you could get cramped in one of those little buggies. I hear you. I mean, that's not that good for me at my size either.
1: There's nothing worse than showing up to get on a fair ride and they say, "Hey, bud, you're a little too big. You can't ride this one."
0: No, that's not. It's not acceptable, especially when you used to have a time in your life where you weren't big enough to get on them.
1: Yeah,
0: right. You don't want to come flying out of one of those things because you're not tall enough. So, we got a guy looking for some beverages here. Let's get this man a water. There we go. So I will probably partake in no rides. Maybe just the festivities from the different food vendors. All right, we'll take a break. We'll get with Phil when we come back. Love to hear from you. What are the expectations for OU tomorrow in this game? I've taken the positive approach for the Sooners all week. The devil's advocacy is that, yes, the OU offense has been incredibly disappointing. It has been turnover prone. They have had plays that have been unfathomable to think about the disaster in which they've occurred. But Texas offense, struggling some, vulnerable to an OU defense that I think has a chance to make this game close and interesting. So we will return with more. What's your thoughts on it? Fire it up, 405-900-9957. It's the Middle of the Day Show on an OU Texas Friday here at Bevo Bash.
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0: Brad, my buddy was over here watching the game last Sunday, and I watched him hold his phone about 6 inches from his face, trying to check his fantasy lineup. 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
12: Oh, I see where this is going. 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
0: Welcome back to Bevo Bash here in Davis at the Treasure Valley Casino. You still have about 40 minutes to take advantage of the free Bevo Burgers here, and 40 minutes to take advantage of the free $2 Carl's Jr. Burgers across the state of Oklahoma and in Wichita Falls, Texas. So celebrate with some great lunch today. Get ready for what will hopefully be a Sooners win. Phil and Zynga joins us now, well into the state of Texas.
19: You betcha. And let me tell you something. One thing that I got to remind people is there is construction at the border, and things could get a little funky as you cross into Texas, so just be aware of that, or right after you cross into Texas, really. But I got to tell you, I have a thing for Toyotas. I'm a Toyota guy, right? And Bob Howard Auto, a Group 1 family of dealerships, has provided me for the weekend with a 2026 Toyota Crown Limited. This is a newer vehicle, meaning this is a brand new model. And what an awesome car. It's a hybrid, which is great, especially if you're driving down to Dallas and you're looking to save some gas money. But on top of that, this thing sits higher than most sedans, so it feels like you're driving an SUV, but it is most definitely a sedan. And the stereo, again, awesome, absolutely awesome. Got to thank the folks at Bob Howard. Just an amazing partnership for the past 10 years. Just really fun people to do business with. I will tell you this. I've bought 4 cars from Bob Howard. And I have to tell you, I'm thinking this Toyota Crown might be my next one. I like this car.
20: Hey, Phil, it's Cisco. Can you give us a quick traffic report on how things are moving down that way?
19: Yeah, once you get past the border, Cisco, there's a lot of construction. It's fine right now, but you can see where this is going to be an issue later on this afternoon.
0: How far is it from the border to that house that nobody ever moved into? Like, how long does it take? You know the one I'm talking about?
19: No.
20: Isn't
19: I'm
20: that
19: too stupid
20: what,
19: now.
20: Didn't you have
0: you
20: that
0: know the big ranch that's on the right side of the highway there?
19: It's abandoned?
0: Yeah, we got a woman right here talking all about it. Yeah.
19: Oh, didn't know that. Well, tell her thank you for enlightening me. I feel
20: go squat.
0: How about Tractor Bob's? Is it backed up to past Tractor Bob's?
19: No, there's no backup, but you can see where this construction's going to be a real issue.
20: Okay, well, now your next stop is the abandoned house. You need to go and squat there.
19: You know what? I could use a squat.
0: Okay, we got one more car for you? Or is this it?
19: This is it. This is my baby for the weekend. This is what I'm tooling around Texas in.
0: Well, that's awesome. So you'll be large in charge, in command of the road there, sitting high in the cab.
19: You know it. I feel like a truck driver.
0: All right, Phil, great work, man. We appreciate it. Be safe.
19: Much love. Boomer Sooner. Everyone drive safe. Be careful.
0: All right. We'll see you tomorrow. Phil. I don't know if Phil would be I don't know if Phil's going to be the best traffic reporter.
20: No, he's that was an awful report.
0: I was looking for some specifics of what the backup was.
20: Yeah,
0: but,
20: and like mile markers.
0: Yeah, he
20: like
0: just
20: that.
0: Said it was going to get weird. I don't know. I mean, that's doesn't really tell me anything.
20: And he's a radio professional, Mark, like you and me and Preston, and he can't even fulfill his duty.
0: You would think that he could give us a better traffic report than that.
20: Yeah.
0: I do think, though, this year, it's not one of those years where there's so much construction that you need to go all the way to a different part of the world to get down there.
20: No.
0: There have been some seasons and some years where I've taken the 35 split west instead of east, and it has worked out because there's not that much traffic on 114. So there's a lot of different ways to get down there. But I think if you stay on I-35, barring some serious wrecks, then you're going to be good.
1: I am, guys, getting reports from sources that traffic north of Purcell is terrible already.
0: So that traffic is heading this way right about now.
20: Yeah.
0: So that does not bode well for us.
20: No. Especially pulling the Dobson Fiber Mobile Studio.
0: No.
20: That's always a
0: you're going to have to probably pick a lane and stay in that lane.
20: I'll be good.
0: I thought at some point in my life that I could retire and drive a big truck, and that would be really cool. But I did drive a big U-Haul one time, And no, that's not for me. Now, I could drive across the country, but I'm not driving some kind of a commercial vehicle.
20: Well,
0: no,
20: especially in Dallas traffic on OU Texas weekend, too.
0: And windy, high-profile vehicles, that's no joke, man. You can get into a little bit of issue. All right, Preston, phone calls are welcome, 405-900-9957. There's traffic all the way backed up into Oklahoma City right now, so we are getting some reports there. Tomorrow, we'll talk about this. Is it possible for OU to pull the upset in this game? It does seem like that there's rather a little bit of a downer-type mood for the OU fans, not expecting much success tomorrow. But there can be success on the defensive side of the ball. I think the Sooners can get that done. It's a Texas offense that has shown a little bit of vulnerability. I don't think Texas is as good of a football team as they showed in the second half of the Ohio State game. There's a lot more film of them being fairly average on the offensive side of the ball. I do think if Texas were to play that well, if they were to play that well on offense tomorrow, it could be a long afternoon for OU. Just don't see an OU team having the ability to move up and down the field, win the line of scrimmage against the Texas defense, especially with a banged-up offensive line. This injury report has been something of great consternation to OU fans. They had a press conference earlier in the week with Brent saying that, hey, probably have some guys back and maybe have a surprise or two on the injury report. So, I'll take him at his word for that. I don't think that he just said that to do some type of Jedi mind trick on Texas. So I think at that point in the week, he was probably expecting to get some guys back by the time that the first injury report was released on Wednesday. It didn't look very good. The second injury report that was released yesterday had some upgrades there, but it still had some very key players in positions where it doesn't look like they're going to be out there. I would have thought this is the week for Michael Fasusi to return. It doesn't look like that's going to be the case. He would mean a lot to OU's offensive line. Not only is he a good player, he would allow other players to move into positions that better suit them. All of a sudden, you can move Ryan Foje out of the left tackle position. You can move him to a guard spot. That's going to help. It just gives you more depth on the offensive line as well. Now, OU's best offensive lineman, in my eyes, so far this season, has been Eddie Pierre-Louis, and it doesn't look like he's going to go in the game Saturday. So now you're down a left tackle. Now you're down your best interior blocker. And against a Texas defensive line that's played very good football this year, made it tough to run. That's a tall task. It's a tall task. So there's different ways to get it done. You know, you can try to throw the ball. I understand how Jim has said that he's going to go throw the football and try to establish it that way. It's just a little bit backwards from the way that you want to do it. You want to establish the run, have the safeties come down. That opens up the passing game. It usually doesn't work as well. You try to set up the run with the pass. Just not the way football is. There's a line of scrimmage. That's why most of the people are on it in the sport. Let's take a couple of phone calls here. Let's go to Christy. What's up, Christy? Hey, Christy.
2: I'm at exit 60, which is Ruby Road, and the Purcell thing is not a big deal. When you get there, you're going to think that it's the beginning of the traffic, but it lasts for about half a mile because there are a couple of cars pulled over on the side of the road. You'll be through that in 5 minutes, and everyone's going 90. It's wide open after that.
0: Nice. All right, Christy, you've already given us a much better traffic report than Phil.
2: Well, I like Phil, but, you know, I'm sure the border is going to be hairy, you know, later this afternoon.
0: You are going to have to get used to radio wages, though, if you want that job full time.
2: Well, hey, give me a call. I'm available.
0: Okay. All right. Thanks, Christy. We appreciate it. That seems like it's some good news. Let's go to John. What's up, John?
21: I just heard her. I'm at exit 104, and southbound traffic on I-35 is backed up almost to Riverwind Casino.
0: 104 to Riverwind. So that's like Main Street Norman?
21: No, I'm south of Norman. It's Adkins Hill Road.
0: Oh, so you're past Riverwind. Okay.
21: Yeah, I'm south of Riverwind.
0: All right, so from Riverwind, that's where it starts to 104?
21: I just come off 104, and it's still going towards Versailles. It's backed up. People are doing about 5 miles an hour.
0: Okay, well, Christy's a little bit past you, so. All right, man, be safe out there. Thanks, John. Christy was also right that I had, there was a little bit of section today where I was behind the, two semis that were kind of blocking traffic. And you don't need to be the guy, like, if you can survey the situation and understand there's really no place for you to go, like, there are cars backed up in both lanes, do not try to create a third lane and go 150 miles an hour. That's going to cause big stuff. So I hate to be complaining about the traffic, but just be sensible. Be sensible. A lot of people trying to go 200 miles an hour. It says that exit 100 is where it cleared. So
1: I'm being told Ladd Road is where it clears up.
0: Ladd Road. Yeah, they've done a lot of recent renovation on the highway there south of Norman. So we're providing all of the traffic ways to get around it. There's not much way to get around that. South of Norman, it's I-35, or you can go where all the way over. It's at least 12 miles either way. So we got more texts on the abandoned house. They say that the abandoned house is mile marker 477. And so that's quite a ways from the border, about 20 miles. 25,000 square feet, early 80s, divorce, bankruptcy, illness lead to the abandonment. New owners, so who knows?
1: I was curious what house you were talking about, but now I think I know exactly which one you're talking about.
0: Yeah, how can you miss that? It is a huge house. I don't think anybody ever lived in it. It burned down. So, I mean, it'd be a great investment, right?
1: I don't know if that's somewhere that I would like to live, though.
0: You got to dump a lot of money in it. You got to dump a lot of money in it. To Susie gone, Mark. Yeah, if he's not out there this week, it just seems like that's an injury that he's going to deal with where let it heal and get ready to play. I don't know. I mean, he's got a year left before he can go pro. This has been something that OU's dealt with. I think other teams in college football deal with it, of a guy that probably back in the day you say maybe should be able to go or could go and is not going. He's got money in his pocket. I'm not trying to say that call him the worst words in the world for doing something like that, you know, or say that that's just awful. I mean, he's looking out for himself. That's what everybody does. So I'm not going to say he's a quitter. Hopefully he'll be able to get back out there. But I think the days of people, you know, really toughing it up out and when there are injuries that could be worse than what they are, I don't think that we're going to see that happen very often. I mean, props to David Stone for doing it last week, Georgia. Got out there. He's not even on the injury designation right now. So, all right, take a quick break. Phil is done today, so we got one more segment. We can take some phone calls, break down the game a little bit more, share some old OU Texas memories. A lot of fun times involved with this game, I'm sure, for people that have been going year and year and year. So we are at the Bevo Bash. Still time to get some Bevo burgers here in Davis. 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
3: 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At 11:30, it's countdown to kickoff. 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
1: All right, welcome back. It is the middle of the day show here at Bevo Bash. You got about 10, 15 more minutes to get burgers here before we shut that down. Trying to give away 3,000 free Bevo burgers and $2 Bevo burgers all across the state of Oklahoma. All right, tonight, Toyota Music Factory, the Reservoir. That's an awesome place to go hang out. Throughout the years, we've had some great places to hang out going way back for all the years, 30 years that I've been going to Oklahoma-Texas game, working for the radio station. The Toyota Music Factory in the Reservoir is up there with the best of them. So go say hi to Jim. Have fun. It's a great festive place. And to tell you the truth, don't really ever see many Texas fans in there. So it will be OU heavy, so you can fraternize with the good side of things. Preston, someday in the very near future, you got to figure out a way to get yourself to one of these.
0: I think the man you need to talk to is close by you.
1: Well, I mean, you can always pull a hammy, you know?
0: That is true.
1: Just do a little bit of planning. You never know what kind of situation you'll be in, but you gotta get down here to one of these games. There's nothing like it.
0: I also think maybe the Thunder should keep not scheduling preseason games on OU Texas as well.
1: Ah, the Thunder did a solid this year. I agree. I've had some interesting times at some of these. This has been, I think, probably 7 or 8 years ago. We are going to the Katy Trail Ice House. I'm driving Coach Switzer. He's on the radio on the ticket in Dallas. So I'm watching out for some of the words that you can't say on the radio. And then all of a sudden, I back up and bang, I hit a car in the valet parking lot, which there's just not much room in there. Didn't know I was in the valet parking lot, and I was the one that said something that you can't say on the air. So that was rough. Had to leave a number for the damage. Had a little bit of damage to the back bumper of my vehicle. No bueno. But my advice for people that are coming down to the game is there's so many different things that you can do in Dallas on Friday night. Don't try to hit them all. Wherever you're going to go, we hope it's to the Reservoir to hang out with us. Don't make it like, yeah, I got to get across town at 7 o'clock. I mean, that's just going to lead to frustration, a bad mood. You're already thinking, what the heck am I doing down here? OU's going to get murdered tomorrow. So you should always be in good spirits. And remember, it's a sporting event that is made for your enjoyment and entertainment. And I also suggest, too, get to the fair early.
0: It is also hard, though, Mark, to enjoy or be entertained whenever your team is getting their butts kicked.
1: If your team is, we don't know that that's going to happen. We just don't know. 1997 was the year that John Blake, coaching at Oklahoma, they haven't won a game. Coming down here, Texas is an 18-point favorite. They got a pretty good team. OU's got a team that is hopeless. I mean, you want to think that it's bad now. That year, it was hopeless. They had lost to Cal. I think they lost to Tulsa. It was not good. And somehow they found a way to win it. I don't think that tomorrow is anywhere near that category of an upset if OU wins.
0: Now, I do have a bone to pick with some of you older people that have experienced the Oklahoma in the 90s, because I did not. I was born halfway through the 90s, so I have no clue what happened in the 90s.
1: Right.
0: So for me, this is 90s, the 90s OU football for me, because I have not experienced anything like that in my lifetime.
1: Oh, no. This is not the 90s. It's not the 90s. Howard Schnellenberger is something that you had to experience. There's really not much description of it. Wait, if I have the wrong year, it was 96. 96 was the year that OU won the big upset. John Blake. That was his first season. My bad. I got that one wrong earlier today, too. Just the 85 game instead of 87. Yeah, 30-27 Oklahoma in overtime. The year before, James Allen had been stopped by Stoney Clark running to the goal line. The next year, 1996, James Allen scores, and the Sooners win. The 95 season, when Schnellenberger first took over, I can't tell you how excited people were. I mean, they were fired up. OU came up short in trying to hire Mack Brown, which would have been a great coach for OU. We know what he did at North Carolina and then what he did at Texas. But OU gets Howard Schnellenberger, and everything was good until it wasn't. OU's getting, I mean, at the end of that season, it had fallen apart so spectacularly that there was no choice but to fire Howard. And then there was a great deal of optimism when John Blake was hired. Recruiting was going to be great. Native son was going to come back after Howard had kind of, I don't know, telling everybody that OU was going to win because of him. It didn't have anything to do with the tradition. Howard had his own personal issues going on at the time. But John Blake did his part recruiting. He did. He really did. All right. Yeah, 94, Stoney Clark, thank you for the text line. And then the next year was the tie. The following year was James Allen's redemption, 1996. Text line says, what time would Howard crack his first beer tomorrow? I don't think you could put it that way. I think Howard would just be on a continuous drinking run. So it would be hard to say when the last one was or the first one was.
2: And from what I hear, I don't think beer was his beverage of choice.
1: It was either whiskey or bourbon. He was a Kentucky guy, so we'll go with bourbon. Text line says, I don't think Mark understands your sentiment, Preston.
2: I mean, like I said, I didn't experience any of that stuff, and everyone, you know, that is older than me did, and they explained to me, like, yeah, it was bad, but in my opinion, like, this is the worst thing I have experienced as someone who grew up as an Oklahoma fan. And for me, honestly, it seems like there's no end in sight as of right now.
1: It's a little bit different time, though, now that you're in the way college football is and you're in an SEC conference that is loaded and people are spending a lot of money. Because I don't think people spent the resources that OU did in the day on their football program. I mean, that goes all the way back to Bud Wilkinson when he was kind of gaming the system recruiting-wise, bringing in some guys that were older. And so this is a little bit different time. I know that everybody is really frustrated with the offense. I think that in a perfect world it's fixable, but I think it's going to take a massive awakening from the head coach to understand, look, we can't just build one side of the ball. I can't be focused on being a defensive coordinator and just having a great defense. And that's all Brent's ever had to do. That's all he had to do at Clemson when they were winning a national championship. He didn't have to worry about the other side of the ball. So it's way better. This is a way better team than what they had in the late 90s. And I know a lot of those guys, I think they probably agree.
2: No. I agree as well. I mean, I think they have one of the best defenses in the country. It's just very tough to see year in and year out the last, 5 years, the offense not pull its weight.
1: Or just see one side of the ball be far superior to the other side.
2: Exactly, yeah.
1: Because we did. It was just, if you don't remember the offense, the defense was just as bad as this offense, and maybe probably worse. You can't get better on offense than to have back-to-back Heisman Trophy winners and then a runner-up. Hey, nothing will surprise me tomorrow. What would surprise me is OU to win the game if they were on the opposite end of the turnovers. It would surprise me if OU showed up tomorrow and ran the football extremely well. It would not surprise me for OU to force turnovers. It would not surprise me for OU to get after the Texas offense. I do think we'll see some more of the quarterback run game. I think that's one of the things. That's what they do the best, running the ball. But I have seen a lot of crazy things happen in this game where emotion and intensity, it carries the day. And a team that gets hot early, I think Kale is right on when he says, after not scoring a touchdown in the last two games and three of the last four, that you need one of those in the first half. One of those on the opening drive would really get everybody's attention and I think provide a big boost of confidence. So I would think the script of this is important tomorrow, that they have an offensive script that they think will work. So the last thing you want to do, and Kale's right, you need to keep the crowd in this game. You need to keep the crowd behind you. You want to go out there and three and out, punt, and then everybody is kind of already expecting some of the worst. Thanks to everybody that helped put this on today. Thanks to Carl's Jr. We've really enjoyed working with them for what seems like it's been the last over 30 years. Thanks to Cisco, who's doing the work of about five people here today. Even had to go out and buy a new TV. So we will transition out of the Davis portion of the show today to the Las Colinas portion of the show down there with Jim at the Reservoir. But everybody keep it locked in right here for all the coverage that you need of OU Texas weekend. 98.1 WWLS, the sports animal.
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19: Good afternoon, everybody, and welcome to the Afternoon Sports Beat on this hot Be Happy Friday. I'm Jim Traver, your host. Going to be with you until 6 o'clock talking sports, and we are down here at the Reservoir. That's right, here in Toyota Music Center Factory. I'll get it right. I'm sorry. I'm just starting out. It's an awesome place. If you've never been here, it is a modern, industrial, patio-driven gastropub. Man, that's a lot, man. They got good beers and spirits, great food. If you've never been here, come on by. It's very easy to get to. We've got indoor and outdoor seating. The outdoor seating does have some umbrellas. I am outdoors, and I am under a very nice stage. Now, after I play, Super Freak is going to be playing. So, if you come on down here, going to be some good music later on this evening. But this is a beautiful place, man. I got to tell you, we've been coming here for a while now, and every time we come, they add some new things, things that change and everything. And this new stage that they have built for us here is very nice, very nice. So, come on down. We'd love to see you. We've got some great game day here over here from the Apotham. Appreciate them very much. Helen and her crew from the Apotham are here, so you can get all the OU apparel that you want. By the way, they do not have any Texas apparel. Sorry. No Texas apparel, just OU apparel. Preston Poole is back in studio. How are you, Preston?
2: I am doing well, Jim. I've been known to like some nice music and cold beers, so sounds like a good place.
19: Well, there you go. No, this place is awesome, man. It really is. Got an outdoor patio that's really, really nice, and it's pretty cool. They got other restaurants all down in here, but this Reservoir, man, I mean, everything that anybody's ever eaten here has said that they loved it. So, I will tell you this, and I don't usually say these things on the radio, but I will. We have a good crowd. We don't have an overflowing crowd like we normally do.
0: I'm sure that there's many OU fans that don't want to come down to this game. I understand, but I would come probably if I was a fan. Now, you know me. I don't like going in any stadiums anymore. I'm done with that. But I can understand if you said, oh, well, I'm going to give my tickets to somebody else or something. But, you know, this game, boy, it doesn't matter, man. The year that they won, that John Blake won down here, I'm telling you right now, man, OU was a much bigger underdog, and there was absolutely no chance that OU would win. I mean, this is only a 7.5-point spread, so. But I understand. Watching that offense can give you some heartburn. That'd be a good thing to say. Watching it could be give you a heartburn. So, what'd you get, Louie? Salmon? How did I knew that? Is it good?
21: No, it's fantastic.
0: Louis gets salmon wherever we go. He is a salmon machine. He got blackened salmon Caesar salad, and he says it's great. So come on down. Like I said, if you're on your way down, I'm going to tell you what. Yesterday we were driving. We came down last night. One of the worst accidents I've ever seen in my life. There were more policemen at this accident than anything I've ever seen, except maybe the Murrah bombing. I mean, I could not. There had to be somewhere between 15 and 25 police cars. And they said it was a fiery, fatal crash. It was going north on I-35. So we stayed in Paul's Valley, and the accident was, I'll bet, maybe 3 miles north of, maybe 4 miles north of Paul's Valley, and they had shut down the entire highway. Every person who was coming north on I-35 was getting off on Paul's Valley. Everybody. They weren't letting anybody through. It was unbelievable. Preston, why don't you look it up real quick, see what happened, because we know that they said, we looked it up last night, and they said it was a fiery... Oh, here we go. The Oklahoma offense pulled over on the way to Dallas. That's funny. No, that's not it, dude. They're messing around. No, it. What, the fire? Yeah, I see that. But this was out in the middle of the highway. That is a car on fire, though. Yeah, but see, that had a big old. You had a big old thing over top of it. There was like a structure. Yeah, it was. Out there in the middle of nowhere. Did you find it, Preston? You see anything on the accident?
2: Yes, I'm looking here at a story from Channel 5. It says Oklahoma Highway Patrol reported a person died Thursday afternoon in a fiery wreck along I-35 in Garvin County.
0: That's it. That's where it was. And I mean, it was big. There were cars everywhere. And Cisco, I guess, got there earlier. He went through it earlier than us. And he was taking video of it, and you could see the cars smoking and everything. By the time we got there, wasn't that big anymore. But man, I'm telling you what, I was very blessed that it wasn't the other way, because I would have gone crazy. I'd have had to get off the road and go other places, because I can't just sit there like that. So hopefully, pray for their families and everything of that accident, but. Yeah, we stayed in Paul's Valley. That's the first time we ever stayed in Paul's Valley. I think we stayed in Paul's Valley a long time ago, but we stayed there. It was a nice hotel, man. It was really, really nice. What was it, Joel? Embassy Suites? Nope, I can't remember. What, Hilton? Something? I can't remember what it was. But we usually stay down in Ardmore, but we didn't stay in Ardmore because that's past the Bevo Bash. So now we stayed there. All right, let me see what's going on here. Hampton Inn and Suites. Thank you, Joel. Hampton Inn and Suites. Here it is, yeah. County line. Wow, yeah, pickup truck. Rear-ended a stopped semi. This is from my man Lugnut. One fatality. Ah, that's a shame. Garvin County, so. All right. So, you know what's interesting is that I don't see anybody walking around wearing a Dallas Cowboys jersey.
2: Not after last night.
0: Oh, is that Dallas Cowboys on your shirt? Good man. Yeah, this would be the wrong day to wear that. Actually, every day is the wrong day to wear it. But I'm going to tell you what, my new team that I've adopted finally got a win. I'm telling you, man. The Dallas Cowboys are the biggest embarrassment I've ever seen. I mean, they just are an absolute joke. Maybe Jerry Jones can go get another player from the Steelers. What do you think? You know, I don't know about you, but if I'm taking a bunch of players from a team, Preston,

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1: If Democrats in Virginia and Maryland, or maybe elsewhere, if they decide that they're going to continue the escalations, they are not going to see the de-escalation modeled by those red state Republicans in the Midwest, then I will shift my position to, okay, it's on. 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
2: You know, he made the throws that he had to make. He didn't turn the ball over. On the other side, Dak Prescott, who talks about how great they are all the time, the greatest offense and blah, blah, blah, blah, blah, he stunk it up. Now, both of his interceptions weren't his fault, though. I mean, that, you know. But if you're making 55, six, he's making $60 million. If you're making $60 million as a quarterback, you got to figure out how to get something done, man. That is bad. Got supposedly the best wide receiver duo in the league. And you score, what, 16 points? That's against a team that just has been stinking. You know, I'll tell you what, though, Preston. Last night was the perfect example of what I talk about all the time about how you wouldn't be able to bet on a team. You know what I'm saying? That's the perfect example. I bet you there were very few people that bet on Tampa. And I'll bet you hardly anybody bet on the money line. The money line had to be massive. What was the can you find out what the money line was on that game last night?
3: Yeah, I'll try and look that up.
2: I mean, I would bet. I'm going to bet if they were minus 8.5, plus 8.5, plus 8.5. I'm going to say it was maybe 280. I'm going to say somewhere between 250 and 300 is my guess. A money line last night for Tampa. What a nice bet that would have been. Bet some money on that. But again, what do I always say? The teams that usually cover are the teams that you say to yourself, how could I walk to the daggone window and bet on that team? You know, that's what it is. By the way, you want to know that? Guess who? You know how Blaine sends me this stuff every week about all the numbers, like all, you know, who's betting on the most and everything. Do you know, you want to know what the number one popular team bet on for money is this weekend? You want to take a guess?
3: In the NFL or college football?
2: College football. Number one.
3: Is it Texas?
2: Texas is on here. They're on their most bets to cover. They're on a team tickets, a lot of tickets to cover for them. But the most popular bets. Guess again.
3: Would it be one of Alabama or Georgia?
2: No.
3: Then I have no clue.
2: Okay, that's why I'm giving it to you, because it's really hard. It is Oklahoma State.
3: I almost said Oklahoma State, too. I should have.
2: Oklahoma State, 95% of tickets are on Oklahoma State. I got to tell you, I walked in here with Oklahoma State written down for my picks. I'm changing. I'm not going with 95% of the people. Not doing it. Here's some other ones. Florida, 94%. Notre Dame, 94%. USC, 84%. I got to tell you, man, I almost took Penn State in that game. Everybody betting on USC. 81% on Ohio State, 80% on LSU, 79% on Iowa. I like the other side of that one. 79% on Indiana. Why isn't Indiana favored by more? I know it's in Nebraska and they're 4-0, but Nebraska's beaten nobody. Why do you think Indiana's not favored by more than 7.5? I would have thought that game would have come at 10.
3: I think probably just because it's in Lincoln and Nebraska's played decently so far this season.
2: Yeah, but man, I don't know, man. I think that Vegas is telling you, man, that they like Nebraska.
3: And I think another reason a lot of the money's coming in on Oklahoma State is the injury report that was put out by UCF, where it's like half of their team is on it.
2: Well, and their quarterback is not going to play, right?

0: I believe you're correct, yeah.
1: So the most bets team to cover as far as money is concerned, Notre Dame, Indiana, Oklahoma State, Georgia, and USC. As far as most bets to cover with tickets, Indiana, Texas, Georgia, Iowa, BYU. And then the most popular bets that, you know, there's more than 60% on are the ones that I gave you before. So, Oklahoma State fans, I don't think that they're going to lose the game. I just think that, so what, is it 12 and a half now? I think that's,
0: I'm or still no, 10, and, 10, 10 and, and a half. Yeah.
1: 10 and a half. I mean, I was walking in here, people, saying I think OSU big, but I can't. There's no way I can go with 95% of the country.
0: Jim, a lot of people on the text line are asking where you're, what website you're using for all this.
1: Well, it's, I don't, you know, it's a good question. My man Blaine sends all this to me, and if Blaine is listening, which there's probably a 90% chance he is, Blaine could tell me where it comes from. I don't have any idea where it comes from, but he sends it to me every week, and I'm telling you, if, you know, if you don't want to, if I was betting, I'd be using Fat Jack. I mean, that's what I would be doing if I bet games. But if you think, well, I don't want to spend the money, even though it's not that much, this kind of stuff really helps. I mean, last week, we went over the ones from last week. I mean, nobody, hardly anybody covered that was at the top of everything. Notre Dame, SMU, I mean, all these teams, man, they had a hard time. Georgia. Because the public looks at what's happening, right, Preston? They look at what's happening. And that's why, for instance, USC got beat by Oregon, but Penn State looked terrible. So everybody's betting on USC. I'll tell you another one that's interesting. A bunch of people love UCLA. UCLA is the darling, you know? But let's look at who UCLA's beaten. Let me bring out my little Bible here, and let me see UCLA. Find UCLA real quick. By the way, people are starting to roll. Put some more people rolling in down here if you'd like to come join us at the Reservoir. Okay, here's UCLA. They beat Cal, who obviously is not very good. I thought they'd be better this year, but I don't know what they're doing in offense with my boy Sagapulitelli, because Sagapulitelli can play, but they're like just, I don't know what they're doing. It's just a horrible offense. Then they beat San Diego State. They're no good. Then they beat Purdue, who is probably the worst team in the entire Big Ten, and then they beat Maryland, the Terrapins, who, by the way, are probably the second worst team in the Big Ten. So, listen, for all of you that are high on Chesney, I got no problem with that. I'm not saying that UCLA is going to go 3-9 again, but I am saying that Oregon is mad about that Oklahoma State game, dude. I could see it when they were playing USC. They lose their starting quarterback, which, by the way, I heard a betting guy say that the smart people are saying that Raiola is a very, very small step down out there at quarterback. That's what they're saying. So Oregon loses to Oklahoma State. One, because Oklahoma State played a great game. Two, because they were giving away their daggone plays. But I know OSU fans get mad at me for that, but that's the truth. I'm not saying they wouldn't have won the game. I'm just saying that's a big part, whether you like it or not. And I'm not taking away from the win. It was a great win. And then they played nice defense against West Virginia at times. So obviously they've got to, you know, their defense is better. There's no doubt about that. But Oregon is mad. You talk about a team with a chip on your shoulder. Oregon is that team. Oregon is that team. So I kind of like Oregon in that game, Preston. I mean, they're coming up to Oregon, UCLA. It'll be the first game that UCLA's played anybody good. Oregon Place is a really tough place to play. I mean, what do you think on that game? And by the way, if you like UCLA, that's fine. I think everybody's in love with UCLA right now.
0: No, I'm kind of with you. I'm not fully bought in on the Bruins just yet through four games this season. I do like Bob Chesney, the head coach. I think he is a good head coach, but I'm kind of with you on Oregon. Plus, I think Raiola, you know, what he did in that would have been the the second half or second, you know, three and a half quarters, however much he played in that USC game. I thought he performed well. So I'm with you. I would probably take the Ducks in that one.
1: Isn't it interesting how Raiola looked better in that period of time that we saw him than any time he ever played at Nebraska?
0: I think it's just the stench
1: of
0: Nebraska.
1: Thank you. And also, Oregon now. Oregon, they've lost some dudes here in the past now. I'm in love with Will Stein, dude. I have a man crush on Will Stein. But they're still running a great offense. And I'm sure they work with Raiola maybe like they didn't work with him at Nebraska. I don't know. It's so crazy how that happens with people, you know? I mean, there's dudes that don't play or that are okay at one place, and they go somewhere and they're better. Now, there's also dudes like our man John Mateer. Sorry to wake y'all up, but John Mateer too, who played really well at Washington State. But that's a whole nother story. So anyway, I'm going to be making picks here with Jack, coming off another 4-1. Man, I'm telling you what, now I've been on fire. Preston, are you supposed to take those picks?
0: I'm sorry. What'd you say?
1: Are you supposed to be the one who writes down the picks and who did what or no?
0: How
1: are we
0: going to
1: do that with, for J-Mo?
0: Yeah, I'll do that.
1: You better get with J-Mo then. I'll tell you what, call him tomorrow about an hour before his wedding and say, hey, here are the picks. What do you think?
0: I'll text him right before it, and I'll give him the picks.
1: That'll be good, yeah. By the way, for the people that are calling, Blaine said it's BetMGM. So if you go to BetMGM, you can find out all these numbers. I, of course, am lazy and stupid, so my man Blaine sends them to me every week. But, this is good stuff to have, people. It really is. I'm telling you, look, maybe Oklahoma State wins by 30, but I'm telling you, when 95% of the tickets are on one team, they very rarely cover. Very rarely. Very rarely. But I tell you what, you get the numbers, and then do it for yourself. See what would happen if you bet some of those teams up there. See, at USC, but I'm so tempted to have put Penn State in my picks, but I just don't think Penn State's any good. But that's what you do, right? You know who wasn't any good? Tampa last night. And look what they did. Yeah, there's a bunch of games this weekend that I think people are, they watch the games, they fly out there, you know, they fly out to Vegas, and then they start betting things according to what they just saw. By the way, my man Wild Aggie Bill, who of course is a huge Dallas Cowboy fan, not very good. He said, brutal last night. All three phases, fumble a kickoff, tip balls, fumbles, no tackling. Yeah, no, they were bad, man. They're just embarrassing is what they are. And Jerry acts like that was a massive surprise. Hey, Jer, your defense is horrible, dude. Come on, dude. You know that it is. Don't come out afterwards and say, boy, I'm really surprised about that. What are you surprised about? You stink. Just throw it out there. This young defensive coordinator that everybody said is supposed to be some superstar. I was listening to some Dallas radio. We can talk about that later, but they're ripping them. 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Helen and the crew from Apotham is here. 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So we'd love to see you. All right, Traver's taking a lot more coming up. Big things happening. Stay with us on the Leader in Sports, The Animal.
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1: We're back. Be happy. OU Texas Friday. I'm here at the Reservoir at the Toyota Music Factory. And we've got a bunch of OU people here. You're enjoying themselves. By the way, the people from the Crown Royal place over there came over and said hi to us. So you can, if you want some Crown and Coke or something like that, they go right over there. Be a good drink to have. I guess Louis said there's a bunch of girls lined up over here for some concert. What's the name of it?
19: Role model?
1: It's a guy, I guess. Well, yeah, if there's a bunch of girls, I mean, lined up. Oh, a country guy. Okay. You never know, though. Never know. A few years ago when I was down here, Kacey Musgrave was playing over there on that big stage, and she's one of my my daughter's favorites. And unfortunately, she asked me if I'd get tickets. I said, I don't know anything about this area, so. But I couldn't get him for her, so she was not very happy with me. All right, why don't we go to Traver's take?
2: Now it's time for Traver's take.
20: You know what really grinds my gears?
2: Served up by Hook and Reel. If you love seafood, go taste the freshness at Hook and Reel, 6320 Southwest 3rd, right off I-40 in MacArthur.
1: I caught my man Preston Poole by surprise right there, back there. Nothing wrong with that.
0: Wasn't in the spot I was expecting.
1: No. We've had some interesting people pass away here lately, and of course, today is no different. Mike Ditka. You know, most of the people that are alive right now know Ditka for being a funny guy, basically. You know, a lot of people don't remember. They don't even remember him when he was the head coach of the Bears. But, you know, he's done a lot of commercials, and he was in that movie. What was it, Kicking and Screaming?
0: I mean, that's what I remember
1: did you
0: him
1: see
0: most
1: that?
0: For, yeah.
1: Yeah, he was good in that, too. He was him and Will Ferrell together. But let me tell you something about Mike Ditka. Mike Ditka was one of the baddest dudes that's ever played football. I mean, he was a tight end who would block you like you could not believe and catch passes too. He was a bad man. And I just want to let everybody know, I'm hearing people give all these tributes today to Mike Ditka, and I barely hear anybody talking about what a football player he was. Because of all the things that he's done, people, that's probably the best. He was a big, big-time football player. So just want to let you all know that go look into some of the things that he did, man. Now, teams that he played for in the Bears were not very good. I think they had one or two years where they were okay, but unfortunately, he didn't do it. But then he won a championship as a coach with the Bears, which doesn't happen very often. He was 86 years old. Man, I did not realize that he was that much older than me. I guess because he looked really good for a long time. So, anyway, pretty interesting. Pretty interesting, and it's a shame that he passed away. But, yeah, I just want people today to go look at what he's done as far as football is concerned. Let's talk some football. OU Texas. I've been coming down. I know there's a bunch of people that have come down a lot longer time than I have. But I've been coming to this game for about 30 years. I think that I missed a couple when I was with the Diamondbacks because we were in the playoffs. And I had to continue that there. Couldn't come do it. But this is obviously an incredible football game for the most part. And what's unbelievable about this week is that I don't think anybody really has given OU much of a chance. And if OU doesn't have much of a chance, I just ask one question. Why isn't the line a lot higher than 7.5? Anybody thinking about that? See, if this line would have come, if I would have brought this line, I'd have brought it at 10 and see how people react. But the one problem that they had with this line is that OU has such a good defense, and Texas's offense is very average at best. So to give a team that many points with a really good defense is tough. So I think that's why it was in the 8.5 range, and then it got bet down. And there is no doubt that the thing that bet it down was smart money. That's what it was. It was smart money. So that means the people that do this for a living are betting on OU. And doesn't mean it's a guaranteed win, but I'm just saying that I wish I would have gotten 8.5 because I will take a really good defense against anybody if you give me some really good points. And that's a lot of points, man. A lot of points. Who are you liking? Preston, what do you think about this game? I mean, obviously, OU is in a massive funk offensively, and everybody's going crazy. And I don't know, did you see Sean Payton took the calling the plays away from what's his name, his offensive coordinator? You see that?
0: Yeah, it feels like he does that all the time.
1: Yeah, well, he gave him 4 games, and he said, "I think I'm going to go ahead and call the plays again." So I'm just wondering. I wonder if Brent Venables is thinking about doing that with maybe putting Kevin Wilson in there to run the plays. But what are your thoughts on this line?
0: I think 7.5 probably is. I'm kind of with you. I think it probably should have been a little bit higher, in my opinion. When I look at this game, I kind of think back to last year's game, and it's very similar to me, where I think this is going to be a close game up into the fourth quarter, and I think Texas pulls away in the fourth quarter.
1: Yeah. Remember this now. The big thing for OU is can they stay close? You know, can OU do some things early? That's the key for me. If OU does some good things early, I think that they can turn this into a serious football game. But if they let Texas go down and score, and then OU turns the ball over, then this thing could get really, really, really ugly. So I just think the key is that first series that OU gets the football, I am going all out, man. If I'm Arbuckle and I have the ability to, I mean, I'm allowed to, that first series for me is going to be a crazy-looking series. I'm going to be doing a lot of different stuff, a lot of shifting, some things they've never seen. I remember one year here. You're probably too young to remember this, Preston. One year we all came down to this game, and OU put in a new play. It was a draw play to Quentin, what was his name?
0: Quentin Griffin.
1: Quentin Griffin, thank you. Quentin Griffin, yeah. And they had never run this play before. And Texas was just bumfuzzled, as some of the old Southern coaches used to say. Yeah, they didn't know what to do. And OU ran it, I don't know, probably ran it 5 times and probably gained like 40 yards on those 5 or 50 yards. And it really turned the game. And I'm telling you, if OU doesn't run some plays that they have not run this year, and if they don't open it up, this could be a very slow but tedious beating. And I just don't think OU can play that way in this game. I really don't.
0: Well,
1: I mean,
0: Jim,
1: they're a solid underdog.
0: Mm-hmm. I think one of the biggest things, and obviously we all know this, they better score a touchdown this year, because if not, there's going to be some people calling for some jobs on the way back after the game.
1: I know. I'll be on the air taking them calls. Remember. But you're right. They haven't scored a touchdown in 1,083 days, I think, now. Is that what it is? I think it's 1,083 days.
0: It's around that, yeah.
1: Somewhere in there. That's amazing. And they're going into it with the worst offense that they've probably had.
0: Well, Jim, they haven't scored a touchdown in three out of the four games that Brent Venables has coached against Texas as the head coach at Oklahoma.
1: Yeah, that's not good. Yeah. That's why I'm telling you right off the bat, dude, I'm opening it up. I'm doing some things. I really am. I'm doing some things right off the bat, man. My first play from scrimmage is play action. I'm running dudes deep. I'm firing in the air. That's what I'm doing. And I'm telling them, here we come.
0: And we talked about it yesterday. What do they have to lose? The season is on the line. You're playing a playoff game basically the rest of the season. Every week is going to be a playoff game for Oklahoma. And they have to go out and win or it's over. So what do you have to lose to go out and do some different things and just open it up and go all out?
1: I'm 100% with you, but I don't know if Brent Venables is 100% with us. If you said to Brent Venables, what do you have to lose, I guarantee you he'd have something to say.
0: Well, that's a shame.
1: And it would be something. I know. It's true. That's the way it is. You know, it is. I mean, I agree with you. You're going to say that's a shame. But you're right. I hope I'm wrong. They tried to open it up a little bit more against Georgia, but my gosh, dude, you're trying to establish some kind of offense and you're playing two of the best back-to-back teams in the country? You know, they should have established this a long time ago. But you're right, it is a shame. And we'll see. Brent let him go a little bit more in the last game. Now with a two-week period, I hope they really let him go. I hope they really just say, you know, I'm not saying be psychotic, but I am saying do some things, man, out of the ordinary. All I know is that if I'm an offensive coordinator, I want the defensive coordinator to know early in the game I could throw anything at you. Who knows what I might do? I want you thinking the whole game, what's he going to do now? And I got to tell you something, dude. I don't know about you, but some of these OU offenses this year that we've watched, I don't know if anybody's going, what are they going to throw at us next, right? They're going, okay, I know exactly what you're doing.
0: I'm kind of with you on the part where I think Brent Venables has his hands on too many parts of this program, especially on the offensive side. At what point do you think leadership tells Brent, like, hey, dude, you need to stop that and let the offense do what, you know, let the offensive coordinator do what they want to do?
1: I mean, listen, I think that you play out this season. But, you know, the dude that he needs to listen to is Bob Stoops. I mean, he's got him right there. I mean, Brent Venables came with Bob Stoops in the very beginning. They won a national championship. And how did they win a national championship? By playing unbelievable defense, but letting the offense go. Now, Heupel's shoulder, he could barely lift it. I mean, that's why, you know, they didn't score many points. Against OSU, they didn't score many points in the Big 12 championship game, and they didn't score many points down there, but they won the championship, and I think Brent always has that in the back of his head, defense. If we play great defense, we can win, and that's what they did last year. But nobody ever talks about the two big wins at Tennessee and at Alabama. They had defensive touchdowns. If you could say today, okay, they're going to have a defensive touchdown tomorrow, great. That'll give them a much better chance. But you notice they're not getting turnovers this year, dude. They're not. So this is a game I could see going all different ways. But I'll tell you, this might be the last time this season I pick OU to cover a spread. Because I've been on fire picking with them or whatever side. I picked New Mexico against them. I picked Michigan against them. So I kind of knew that they were going to win, but I didn't think they were going to win by that much. Then Georgia, I picked with George, with Oklahoma, and I lost. Maybe I should shut up and just pick against OU. But
0: by the way, you know how many interceptions they have this year?
1: Is it one?
0: It is one, right on the dot.
1: One interception. You know, I mean, they have to force turnovers because their offense isn't any good. Even more so. And that's why I think they got to start taking some chances. I mean, that's all there is to it. On both sides of the ball, you're over a touchdown underdog, you got to start doing something. It's that simple. All right, let's take an OG&E break. 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I'm at the Reservoir down here in the Toyota Music Factory. OU fans rolling in. Good to see them. It's a little bit hot, but don't worry about it. We got lots of drinks, lots of food. We'd love to see you. Come on down. When we return, I'll take a call maybe, a couple texts, and then we got the Fat Jack at the top of the hour. This is The Sports and Emo.
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1: Back here today at the Reservoir Toyota Music Factory. By the way, Barry Trammell's going to be out here. He's going to do. He let me know that he's going to be coming out, so you'll be able to see him. I wonder if he's going to have a jacket on. A lot of times he does. I was watching that guy over there play. What's that called again?
14: Cornhole.
1: I was getting ready to say pickleball. Cornhole. And he had a jacket on and jeans. I'm like, what in the world, man? It's boiling out here. I guess it's not 105, so he had to bundle up. All right. We're going to talk to Fat Jack here in a minute. Let's get to the phones. You're on The Sports Animal. Go ahead, please. Hello.
26: Hello.
1: Yeah, what's up?
26: Can you hear me? Oh, hey.
1: I can hear you. Go ahead.
26: Okay. I apologize. This is Yeah, this is John from the Colony, Texas.
1: Hi, John. How you doing?
26: I haven't talked to you in a while, and I appreciate you taking my call.
1: Well, good to hear from you. No problem.
26: I have my concern is Bowen. He's not going to play. Is that correct?
1: Well, you know, I'm waiting on my guy to text me, but I've heard that he is going to play. I heard that he isn't going to play. So what he did was he turned his ankle really bad in practice, and I've heard a couple of different things. But tonight they're going to come out with a practice report, and an injury report. And if he's on the daggone thing, then that's all we can look at. But I heard he turned it pretty bad. Now, like I said, I've heard one person say that he was not going to play. I heard another person say that he was going to play. So I don't know the answer to that right now. Maybe as this show goes along, we'll be able to do a little bit more and find out.
26: We can always assume, then, you know, assume if he does play, he can play hurt, which is I don't really like that. But notwithstanding, if that occurs, who's backing him up? Is Jacoby Johnson out? It's not available.
1: Boy, I don't have any idea who they'd be firing in there, a big man. I'm not really sure. I'm sure Al and them probably know, but I don't know their third team guys. I know one thing, that both of the Bowen boys can play, okay? And then when you get both of them on the field, along with Guillory over there, you've got the really nice makings of an impressive defensive backfield. So if he can't play, that's going to really hurt them. Now, the good thing is that Texas, I mean, they're not lighting people up offensively, but they do have some receivers that are studs. I mean, Coleman's one of the best in the country, and Wingo can play. So, yeah, if he's hurt, it's going to be bad for OU. There's no doubt.
26: Thank you for taking my call. I appreciate you.
1: Thank you, my man. Appreciate it. I did not bring that up because I don't really know the answer to the question yet. But I have heard both sides. And if you're just joining us, Peyton Manning. There you go, man. Peyton Bowen is hurt his ankle in practice. I think he did it yesterday. And they thought that he turned it really bad. But then, after MRI, you know, after taking all the things, I think that they thought was okay. But let me tell you, I'll tell you something about an ankle, because I have turned ankles so many times. All it is can you play with pain? And let me tell you this, what's interesting about a football game like this, or whatever you're playing, whatever sport you're playing, your ankle is not like, you know, like we talk about with these hamstrings and all that other stuff. If you can play, they tape it up and you go get after it. And really, after you loosen the tape up and everything, usually you're okay. I mean, usually you're pretty daggone close to 100%, unless it's like a high ankle sprain and it's really bad. So my guess is if he plays, he's going to be pretty close to being 100%. I don't know if he's going to play yet. We would see. By the way, Blaine tells me it would be the fourth string guy, Tristan Haynes from Midwest City. Oh, by the way, it's Eli Bowen. Yeah, he said Peyton. I thought it was Eli, but it's Eli Bowen, not Peyton Bowen. So really, that's probably even worse. You'd rather lose a safety than a corner. I mean, you know, because corners are so valuable. Boy, they get hurt a lot, man. I just...
0: Isn't Thursday supposed to be a walkthrough anyways? I mean...
1: Yeah, I know. I don't know what to tell you, dude. But you know what? Look at me, dude. I was walking into a restaurant. I had to go to a hospital like an hour later because I fell, but I'm 64. But the point is, you can be 22 years old and trip over something.
0: That's true.
1: And your ankles turn all the time, too. Ankles just... I mean, you can be walking over a curb even if you're young and your ankle will turn. You know? So I don't know how bad it is. I don't know when it happened. I don't know how it happened. Did somebody fall on him? If somebody fell on him, then it might be a high ankle sprain. But if he just turned it, then it's probably a low ankle sprain, which is a lot easier. You know, they're not going to tell us anything. But there's a good chance that by the end of this show, we'll know. Because I got a couple people that I've got. No, I mean, remember you told me, I told y'all that they were going to open the offense up a little bit more. Georgia, they did. So, I mean, I've got a little bit of source. Al's had great sources. Tram has great sources. Dean has great sources. So I would hope that by the end of my show, we'll have more info. 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We love this place. Come on out in Las Colinas. Great food. If you don't have tickets to the game and you're in the area, you can come here and watch the game. They got great TVs as well. We'll be back next on The Leader in Sports, The Animal.
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1: It is hour number two. Welcome back. I'm here today at the Reservoir down here at the Toyota Music Factory. Beautiful weather. I mean, it's hot, but come on out. If you're not here, come on by. We'd love to see you. Great food, drinks, all you want. And game day gear by Helen and her crew from the Apothem. We appreciate them being here. So if you want to come get anything you want from them, they've got it for you. Preston, would it be possible if I could hear some of my favorite music in the whole wide world? Would it be possible if I could hear a little Be Happy Friday music, please?
31: Be happy, I'm a happy tune.
1: That is beautiful. Let's bring in the Fat Jack. What's up, Jackie boy?
32: That was not J-Mo, that was Preston. I had a whole conversation with him thinking it was J-Mo.
1: Well, there you go.
0: I should have answered the phone with my name.
1: You're so nice to people.
32: No, I thought it was J-Mo. I was talking about go. OU Texas and getting down there and being part of the event and all that kind of stuff. I didn't know I wasn't talking to him. I wouldn't have gone through all that. Wasted a very good pre-interview opportunity.
1: J-Mo's getting married. J-Mo's getting married tomorrow.
32: God. Oh, my God. What? No, yeah. Don't even start. Jim, that should be illegal, by the way. Let's pick OU Texas this weekend to get married. I lit some people up out here. They're actually in Las Vegas. I kind of get it if you're not in the middle of the country. I bet she got the best rates ever. The venue and on everything. Because this is one of those weekends that absolutely you don't get married this weekend.
1: You want to know what the venue is? Oklahoma City and Golf Club.
32: Okay. Well,
1: City Golf and Country Club.
32: I love J-Mo. I'm sure that his wife's the queen. This is the worst decision I've ever heard of. You don't get married, OU Texas.
1: Oh, I've already told him.
32: If they got married today, it would have been even worse. I mean, it literally is. I've told Katie, if she even
1: Here's
32: tried
1: the problem,
32: to do
1: Jack,
32: that.
1: Though. Right, I know. She would never think about it. No.
32: I wouldn't pay.
1: But listen, here's the problem. They put the wedding together and time and everything before he got the job with us.
32: Okay, but he's not from Oklahoma, so there's a little bit of an asterisk there.
1: No, he's not. He's from Memphis. He's from Memphis.
32: Okay, so it's a little bit of that. Happy wedding. I hope it works. All that kind of stuff. This time of year, I've become very passionate about not screwing with these weekends, especially this one. You've got OU Texas. We talk about this pretty much every year, Jim, and I absolutely love this weekend. My memories of a child when my mother had no money. She still figured out a way that we would go down, stay at the Hilton on Commerce Street. We'd eat Mexican food at El Phoenix. And it was like the best weekend ever. And we didn't go to the game a lot of times because we couldn't afford it. But I was part of all of that. And so my memories as a child are all about this weekend. And I know what they're going to do the picks, Jim. But by the way, I want to talk about last week too, real quick. But before we get into the picks, I've been down there. You know what? I'll wait on that. Let me say this. I lost last week for the first time all year. I have not lost the entire month of September, and I don't get a lot of opportunities to say I lost last week. And I know it's important to you, it's important to me that we don't just brush over that, because the transparency and the honesty and frankly realistic expectations for sports gambling is a super important part of it. And I have not had a September to allow that, because we've just been winning every single week. So if you played the players props last week, played the soccer, you did not lose. But if you're on the free bases, but if you're just a football guy, last week was not your week, a small losing week, but a great start to the year. So I did want to get that out of the way. And by the way, I have a big special running this weekend to get right back on track. So excited about that. So everybody's what's the
1: move?
32: You know who did win again?
1: The big fella. Another 4-1.
32: Oh, my gosh.
1: Four and one.
32: Threw up my mouth just now.
1: Leading the entire station, by the way. Best numbers in the entire station.
32: You remind me of the Cleveland Browns that you are having a great start.
1: Oh, that is
32: year.
1: So mean. That's like the meanest thing I've ever heard, man. You call it like the Cleveland Browns.
32: No, you're not individual players. You're just as a team. Oh, how about this? You're the Las Vegas Raiders. You're a team that has started out great. We think might be really good this year, but if they had a bad stretch here over the next couple weeks, would we all be super surprised? Did I drop off the map? Are you dominating me now? Because 4-1 is strong, Jim.
1: You went
32: 4-1 every week.
1: Hey, you went 3-2. It came down to the one game that I had one side and you had the other side, and I won it. So it was, but the other one that we had both, you won. That was Dallas and the Texans. By the way, please tell me, I mean, last night was the unbelievable, opportunity that no human could walk to the window and say, I want money on Tampa Bay. I mean, please tell me you had Tampa Bay last night.
32: No, you know, Jim, most of the time I would, and you're absolutely right. And it's one of those I kick myself. It's hard to go to sleep after, because there are those. This year specifically, there's been primetime games. If you have, it's been a contrarian every Sunday night, Monday night, Thursday night. If you have more than 50% of the money, you're now 2-11 against the spread. So you want to. So Tampa was the side from that perspective. I'm in love with the fact that Dallas's offense is historically good. They're the first, the fourth highest numbers since 2000 in what they're putting up offensively, and they're historically bad defensively. On the defensive side of the ball, the Cowboys are the first team ever to give up

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3: Congratulations. You can strive to be 9-8 like the Steelers. Congratulations.
4: Anyway, yeah, I get so tired
3: of hearing Jerry Jones. Good.
4: Yeah, I think he definitely takes medication. Like when he stormed off, he goes back and takes probably a gummy or something to lighten it up a little bit, because I don't know that I could sit through that. And yeah, they're not going to get any better defensively. And that's one of the themes this week. When you start playing in October, especially in the NFL, you try to take things that you can rely on continuing to happen versus things we talked about it a little bit with Cleveland and with Las Vegas. Oh, well, we're not sure that they're as advertised. You have a bunch of games this week with the team with the worst record being favored over a team with a better record. So, and by the way, the favorites to win the Super Bowl, Jim, still at this point in the year, are the Rams, Buffalo, Baltimore, Seattle, and then San Francisco. So if you think about recency bias, those would not be the teams you'd put up there. But if you go bet on those things, those are the favorites, because the line setters understand power rankings and how teams actually are, not just what they've done recently. So, but yeah, two things you can rely on right now. Three things. Dallas offense is great. Their defense is horrible. And Detroit kind of the same way. Detroit's defense and secondary is the worst in the league, and taking advantage of some of those totals is an easier way to make money as we head into October, at least on Sundays.
3: Yeah, I hear you. Okay, picks. So listen to this. So you're not, I mean, you're only, we're actually tied because of that 0 week game. So, but you missed your lock, and I got mine. So I think that you are 4-2, and I'm 4-2, and we're exactly tied at 14-7. That's what we are. So if you bet on our games, it's 28-14. I mean, I'll tell you right now, you would take that. Would you not take that for a month, 28-14?
4: If you can go 28-14 for your entire year, you can quit your job right now and do what I do. That is more than you can, because if you can continue that long term, you bet on Kalshi and enter Fat Jack as your promo code in Oklahoma, or you move to a state that has other legalized forms of sports gambling, and you go 28-14 every single month, you could, you'll increase your bets and you will be able to retire. That's all it takes. I mean, it's not, that is a very, very strong, a great start to the year for both of us, and that's probably going to continue. So it is a good time to.
3: And I want to tell everybody, it probably will not continue with me, but I'm going to keep trying to ride it. But listen to this. I tell people this too, and we forget. And those aren't even your best picks. I mean, those are like your 6, 7, 8, 9 picks when you make them. I mean, so that's just to show people, I'm very happy that I'm 14-7, okay? Jack is 14-7 on picks that he doesn't even release. So if you're betting games and you're losing people, I don't know what you're doing. What's your special you got going this weekend?
4: So it's $49. I offer this once a year. My kids love this special because it's always OU Texas. A bunch of guys sign up. They've been losing on their own. It almost always goes well, but if it doesn't, everybody gets irritated. But it's $49. You get the top four college plays. You get the top four NFL plays. And you get the top 9 prop bets. So 4, 4, 9, so it's $49. They're on a private portal. You get them emailed to you. You don't talk to anybody. You get a recommended betting guide that tells you exactly what to do with them. Open up an account on Kalshi. Play these. Enter FatJack as your promo code. They're going to give you $55 to start with and start building profit. The key is then Monday. We have not missed Monday yet. We've hit every single Monday night this year. We had Atlanta last Monday. The key would be to take that profit you make, sign up for a longer package, pay about $75 a week if you're playing every week. If you're not, go enjoy the state fair, eat corn dogs, hope that your Sooners play well, and to be a little more imaginative on offense, which is going to be the key to this game, and enjoy yourself. But if you're betting anyway, now's the time. When you go to the steakhouse tonight, don't order 2 appetizers. Eat bread basket instead. Use that 40, or just don't order all the sides. You only need 2 sides anyway. So get the filet, only get 1 side, get 1 appetizer, spend that other $49 and get this special, because we're going to turn

0: profit this week, and it's going to show you how consistent plays will help you build profit over the course of the full season.
1: All right, you ready to make our picks?
0: Let's do it, brother. I am actually impressed. Jim, not even close. By far the best of all the people I do this with around the country. Not even close. You're absolutely by far the best. And, if you keep this up.
1: Well, thank you.
0: I may have to come down, drag you over here. You can work for me part-time, too. You do your job full-time. You do another job, right? You come work for me part-time? That'd be great.
1: Yeah, that's fine. I'll work. Absolutely. All right, let's start. Why don't we start in Stillwater?
0: I love that.
1: Yeah, I know. That's no good. We'd have some brawls more than likely. When first time one of my games gets beat, you'd be going, what are you doing? What are you talking about?
0: It'd be the trails all over again. I'd be breaking my 7-iron because you were mad that I missed the green after you hit yours in the bunkers. It'd be hot.
1: That's exactly right. Yep. Okay, let's start in Stillwater. You know, I got to tell you something. All week long, I've liked OSU in this game, and then I look, Blaine sent me that stuff, and 95% of the people are on OSU. I'm sorry, I can't go with that. I'm taking UCF. I don't know. I still think OSU might blow them out, but I can't go with 95% of the people. So I'm taking Central Florida. And by the way, Central Florida, their quarterback is out. They got like 15 dudes that are on the daggone list.
0: So they don't need a quarterback. What they need is OSU's defense to keep doing what they've been doing, which is not be good against the run. And Central Florida has been good running the football. And that people the minute things start going well for a team or bad for a team, everybody decides that's who they are. Everybody knows what Oklahoma State's done. They are the toast of the Big 12 right now and putting themselves in potential. Everybody just totally forgot what happened at Tulsa. It's like they took they did the Men in Black light. Everything changed after that. They beat Oregon and everything was solved. The reality is this defense does not stop the run. UCF, the way they stay in this game is they run the football, they shorten the game, and keep scoring down, which I think they're going to be able to do, and play some good defense. You look at their numbers this year, Central Florida. At times, they play decent defense, and I think they're going to be able to do that enough, especially shortening the game, putting a little panic in Oklahoma State. So I'm with you, Jim. I like under the game. I also like UCF plus the points.
1: Okay, this one down here. You have said this for years and years. You cannot predict turnovers. If OU turns it over four times, they're going to lose by 20-something points. I'm going to go with OU plus the points. I know I did it last week, too. And frankly, if he doesn't drop the ball on the ground and hits that guy, who knows what happens. But having said that, I don't think Texas's offense is very good. I don't think OU's offense is very good. The under is one of the lowest you'll ever see. Matter of fact, I heard it's the lowest in the history of this matchup. There's never been one at 39 or 39.5, whatever it is now. But I'm not taking that. I'm going to take OU plus 7.5. And by the way, I wish I would have gotten it at 8.5. And I guess, from what I heard, the sharps have bet that down. Is that correct, Jack?
0: 100%. Here's the deal with this game. By the way, this is also a PSA announcement. If you're betting, and you need multiple accounts if you can get them. Earlier in the week, Jim, you could have got, let's say you like OU, you could have got OU at plus 9.5 on Kelce, plus 9.5 on DraftKings, and plus 8 at the MGM. If you like Texas, you could have got Texas at minus 6.5 or 7 at FanDuel and a couple other spots. And that was the same time, the same day. So sometimes take a little bit of personal responsibility, open up a few accounts and get the best number, especially when it varies by 2 or 3 points over these key numbers. So absolutely. The sharps hit OU immediately, and they did it for a couple reasons, Jim. Number one is Texans. Number one is how many times you've been down there and had Texas fans say, "Boy, you guys take it easy on us today. OU will be about a 10 or 11 point favorite. Take it easy. I hope it doesn't get out of hand." And then Texans come either win the game or be really close. This series is one of those that will be close more times than it's supposed to. If you look at what happened in the rearview mirror, you're right. OU's going to get steamrolled if they throw the ball backwards, like they did against Georgia, or they throw it to the other team a number of times. Against any good team, they're going to get rolled. So that know that going in. What you believe is going to happen is the same players that they're giving $1.5 million to in Mateer and all these linemen and all these defensive players are going to play better. They're not going to play the way they did against Georgia. Because of the bye week, I expect more imagination on offense. I think points are going to be up a little bit. I compare it to a lot of the Georgia-Alabama games where you expect it to be low. Georgia does some creativity on early downs, running play action, rolling the quarterback out a little bit. I think they will game plan well, both these teams well, on that side of the ball, because they both understand these defenses are no joke on either team. Expect more points than you think tomorrow, and I actually like OU also. I'm with you. I'd rather have a 9.5, but I'm not going to line up to the general public $50 sheep that walk up and play the best team not having any idea what a number is. So give me OU plus the points. And then, like you just said, they turned it over four times, they're going to get trucked. If Texas turns it over four times, they're going to get trucked. So expect OU to play better offensively. That keeps it close. 100%
1: with you. Okay, time for our T&W Tire Lock of the Week. I'm going to ride a team that I won with last week. I think that Oregon got so embarrassed by the Oklahoma State thing. I think they are on a mission, okay? I really do. I think they're on a mission. I watched them in that USC game. They brought the other quarterback after they were sad, and it was just a terrible hit. They just lined up. They got the best backup quarterback, I think, probably in the country. I heard a guy on TV, you probably agree with this, that some of the smart bettors think that there is very little difference between the first guy and the second guy with them. And UCLA, there's a nice story. I think Bob Chesney's doing an unbelievable job. But look who they beat. Purdue's the worst in the Big Ten. Maryland is the second worst. And they haven't beaten anybody, and Cal's not near as good as we thought they were, because for some reason they're not using Sagapulitelli like they should be. I think Oregon beats them by about 20 points. I'm going Oregon minus an 11.5, my T&W Tire Lock of the Week.
0: So the other win for UCLA was San Diego State. You're right. It's a huge step up in class. It's also on the road. I will say this, Jim. The head coach for UCLA is undefeated off a bye in his coaching career. He's really good with extra time. And we're going to find out how good. UCLA is one of those teams that, a lot like Indiana and Nebraska, actually Nebraska more so, and we really don't know what we're getting yet with that team. So it'll be that's kind of a wait-and-see game for me. I've leaned toward the other side. All right, so my T&W Tire Lock of the Week is going to be, let's go with, I had a couple I was looking at. I was thinking about UCLA, but I'm not going to do that. We're going to go to the NFL. This is one that's going to take shock some people, but sometimes it's about value in the NFL. You have teams that should be favored or underdogs by a number, and they're not. Green Bay opened a 3.5-point favorite against the Chicago Bears from preseason during the look-ahead line. Now, the Bears went up to a 3-point favorite. They're back down to about a 1.5-point favorite. First time they've been favored at Lambeau Field in 20 years. So what is going on? Green Bay certainly is underachieved. They've got a lot of injuries. But you know what else? Who else has injuries, Jim? The Chicago freaking Bears. All right, the Chicago Bears are with a second-string quarterback. Both their corners are out. Both running backs didn't practice. And we just saw with Tampa, you're never as bad as you appear. You're never as good as you appear. And if you take away the Carolina game, the Bears are averaging 17 points a game this year. They're not great offensively. They had one great outing. The other three, they're very normal. I think this is a get-well spot. Listen, I love that Green Bay's down. I think the coach is not that good. Everybody says he's good. I do not believe that. But I think this is the spot, like with Tampa last night and a few of these other games, where you have a team that you think should be favored by more, not favored that much. Be careful. Give me my T&W Tire Lock of the Week, Green Bay plus the points.
1: Okay, I'm just going to stay in college only today. I don't know. I looked at NFL. I didn't feel comfortable very much, but I like, this is a classic one for me. Iowa goes in and beats Michigan, and they're fired up as it anyone could ever be because they win the little brown jug or whatever the heck it was they were going for, okay?
0: They were excited.
1: And they get out of there, and we won the jug. They're screaming and yelling. Guess what, people? Michigan stinks. I think Washington beats them. I think, you know, when Iowa should be favored in this game, you would think. Why is Washington favored? I bet you, I looked in, people, it's only about 60% that's on Iowa just because of the Michigan game. You know that. That's a recency bias. So I think Washington, even though I don't think they're great, they play pretty good against USC. I think that this is maybe a low-scoring game, too, because I think Washington's offense isn't great. But I'm going to go with Washington. I think they're given 3, if I'm not mistaken. 3.
0: Justin, you're supposed to check
1: there
0: the line,
1: go.
0: Brother. Is it 3?
2: Yeah, I told Jim in the air. Yeah, it's -3 towards Washington.
0: You.
1: He told me in his ear. Yeah, three. Yep, minus three.
0: Three. All right, gotcha. All right, so this year, guys, ranked teams against unranked teams. The ranked teams are, and this goes to NIL and budget and all that kind of stuff. The ranked teams are 70-6 straight up against unranked teams. There's only been six games all year where an unranked team beat a ranked team. And I say that because that number, and by the way, one of those six was Michigan over Oklahoma and OSU over Oregon. So the state schools have literally one-third of all of the games this year where an unranked team beat a ranked team. So I say that because not only the game you're talking about, where you, I think it's going to even out this week, where you have an unranked team that's actually favored over a ranked team, but I think that's going, they're going to win. They're favored for a reason. That's a head scratcher. So my next one is going to be another one of those spots, Kansas State at home versus Houston. Houston ranked an underdog to K-State. Everybody, Colin Klein is out. I know you love Houston. I'm fully aware that this is not going to sit well with you. Kansas State is 10th in total defense. They will be able to keep scoring down. Houston does not score a ton of points, and they are favored at home over a ranked Houston team. Give me Kansas State minus the points at home.
1: I actually agree. I don't love Houston if you're talking to me. I'm not Houston love. I just thought that's a great – I think that's a great pick. I think you're right on the money. All right, here's my last one. It's a team that I've been touting for a while now, and I do not understand this line at all. Maybe I'm wrong. Maybe this is one of those games I should look at a different way, but I love what Will Stein is doing. He's my new man crush. Actually, he's been a man crush for me for a couple of years. I've been talking about his offense, and I think that LSU, I think they're good. I don't think they're great. I think it's 9.5. I just think that's too many because I think Will Stein, I know LSU is going to have better players. I understand that. But I think Will Stein does things against better players to score. So I'll take 9.5 in Will Stein. I'll take Kentucky.
0: I have a man crush on Penix at Atlanta in the NFL. Jim, is there a chance you and I are homosexuals?
1: No, not at all. But I love Penix. Good. I do love. I've said for 3 years I love Penix. If somebody gives him a chance,
0: You're exactly right. And Atlanta's a different team. We saw Monday night with him at quarterback than he is when he's on the bench and they're playing backups. I'm going to play another one of those unranked overranked teams that's favored. Lincoln Riley needs a realtor, and he lives in about a $30 million mansion on a cliff. And he needs a realtor that only charges 1% because he are not fixing defense at this point in the season. And he's been super consistent on what Lincoln Riley is and what Lincoln Riley isn't. They are going to Penn State. They're ranked. Penn State's not. Penn State's a favorite. USC 1-5 against the spread this year. He's not doing their backers any favors either. Penn State, everybody's riding off after last week. I think they get back on track this week. Give me, in a wideout game, by the way, a team that can't play defense going on the road, give me Penn State minus the points.
1: I love Penn State. It almost was one of my picks. I agree with you 100%. So tell us real quick what's going on this weekend in your picks.
0: 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So take advantage of that. And be careful, be safe down there at OU Texas. Have a great, great time. And hopefully the Sooners find a little Sooner magic and get it done on Saturday.
1: All right, thanks, Jack. See you. Good luck.
0: All right, brother. Have a good weekend. I'll see you soon, Jim.
1: Yep, we are way behind. So let's take an OG&E break. We're here at the Reservoir. We tell you all about it. Let's get the phones going the rest of the show. Alex Beck at 4. This is The Sports and Emo.
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1: We're back. Phone calls, ladies and gentlemen. We're here at the Reservoir. Hope you enjoyed the segment with Jack. I have been good so far this year, but that just means that I'm probably going to go down soon because most people do go down. 405-900-9957. That is the Lucky Star line. It is also the Johnny's Charcoal Broiler text line. 405-900-9957. Let's get the phones going for this last half hour before Big Al comes on. You're on the Sports Animal. Go ahead, please. Hello.
18: Am I on right now?
1: Yes, that's you. Go right ahead. What's up? I don't understand. Hello, go ahead. Talk. All right, never mind. Get around. Here, let me tell you, if you're on the line, listen closely. This is what I would do. When you hear me say, you're on a Sports Animal, go ahead, please. Whether it's you or not, just say, hello, and then just, I'll say something, and you'll know. And if it's not me, then I won't say anything. Back to the phones. Come on, we can do this. You're on the Sports Animal. Go ahead, please.
18: Hello?
1: Go ahead. Yeah, what's up?
18: Hey, Traber.
1: Wow. Yeah.
18: What do you think about the Cowboys?
1: Dallas Cowboys? They're a joke.
18: Yes, sir.
1: I mean, their defense is horrific. They have no idea what they're doing. By the way, what about Bowles with Tampa not kicking a field goal and making a 3-score game? How stupid was that? I mean, my gosh, that was the definition of two yard birds going after each other last night. That's what that was.
18: Are the Steelers still better than the Cowboys?
1: I mean, right now they are, but who? I mean, I don't know. I mean, who cares? Do you want to be mediocre? That'd be about it, because the Steelers are mediocre. That's all they are. I hope the Cowboys aren't thriving to be mediocre. Thanks for the call. What the heck? What was that? We got a bunch of high school or college kids sitting around on the phone and going, call Traber. Can we get a couple of good phone calls today on Friday before the daggone OU Texas game? Is that possible? I wonder, can we get a couple of them? You got one guy that doesn't know what's going on. You got another guy that's like sitting with his friends having a little game. I'm glad you all enjoyed it. 405-900-995. If I was wearing what this woman was wearing right here, I'd be passed out, man. That is awesome. Big Preston Poole, my man, do you think you could come out here today with pants and a sweatshirt on? Preston?
19: Not at all. Zero chance.
1: I'm with you, dude. I'd be laid out. Somebody had to do the show for me. By the way, every time I come down here, the sun creeps and creeps and creeps, and it's getting close to me, so pretty soon I'm going to be sweating like a pig. Do pigs really sweat? I think they do.
19: Yeah, I don't know.
1: All right, let's
19: take
1: an OGE break. What are you going to say? Yeah, I think they do. They have to, because everybody says you sweat like a pig. They have to sweat. Why would somebody say that? You know? I love pigs, though. I love pigs. I really do. I wish I could. I really want to love on a little baby pig. You know, when I go to the Daggon Fair, they don't let me touch the little baby pigs. So I'd really like to hug on one of them. I'll never get to. Their little snouts and stuff, they're adorable. And then the big fat mama's laying there like, yeah, will you get off of me? She's pushing the babies away and stuff. 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I was way behind, so can we get some phone calls going? Can I get a couple good phone calls before the day's over? I'm wondering, okay? We're here at the Reservoir. Great food, Toyota Music Factory, right here in Las Colinas. Come on by. If you're in the area, we'd love to see you. We've got game day gear here from the Apothem. And right after my show, Super Freak is going to be playing. You know, it's pretty funny. We've got Super Freak playing right here. And then they got some young kid. We got this line of like 14, 15, 16, 17-year-old girls that are lined up behind us. And I'm thinking, if they're still lined up out there when Super Freak starts to sing, they're going to trip out because there will not be one song that they know what's going on with. Just like if I went into this concert. Preston, what's the name of these people? Do you know what the name is playing down here today, Preston?
19: I have no clue.
1: He's like a young country singer, and I guess all the little girls love him.
19: You lost me at country.
1: I know. I don't know what to tell you, but they've been out there since 10 a.m. in the morning, waiting to get in. So, anyway, we'll be back. This is the home. We're less than 2 weeks away from Thunder basketball games, real ones. This is the home of the Thunder, the animal. Don't go away.
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1: 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A lot of people here getting after it, getting ready for the big game tomorrow. I got to give the call to the guy who called in the very beginning, the only first call we had, because the other two, you know, I don't know what was going on. But we'll give it to him. I don't even remember what he said, but we'll give it to him. Let's get to the phones. I got some calls. We're going to get some good ones in now. I feel good. You're on the Sports Animal. Go ahead, please.
23: Yes, Jim.
1: Hello. What's up?
23: Yes. God bless you, and Al, have a great Oklahoma weekend. And...
1: thank you.
23: Go Sooners. Go Sooners.
1: All right. Appreciate it, my man, very much. Thank you so much. I always like blessings. Thank you very much. Big Al, man. We talked about it yesterday. I think it's about 60 games for him. That's unbelievable. I think we came up with about 59 games that he's been to. That's impressive. Back to the phones. You're on the Sports Animal. Go ahead, please.
2: Hello.
1: Hi, how you doing?
2: I am great. How are you?
1: I'm good, thank you. What's on your mind today?
2: So I've never called before, and
1: okay.
2: I just want to know a couple of things. One's a statement, and one's a question for you to see if you're seeing what I'm seeing. It seems to me
1: okay.
2: that John Mathier is, it seems robotic. There's no pleasure or passion or anything in what he's doing back there. And the second thing is, I'm almost at the point where I really wish we could go back in time and not have gone to the SEC. I wish almost that we could go back to the Big 12 because it just seems that was not a good decision.
1: Well, I will tell you this. Let's talk about the second one first. I can understand how you would feel that way just because it's been tough. But remember this. It's the University of Oklahoma. We're not talking about the University of New Mexico or the University of Wyoming or even Oklahoma State. It's Oklahoma. This is one of the greatest programs of all time. They're making a whole bunch more money, which doesn't mean anything to you as a fan. I understand that. But this team should be able to play in this league and contend. Like Al and I said the other day, if they go to 24 teams, they should be in that tournament 4 out of 5 times. And the fifth
2: That's
1: year, maybe
2: brilliant.
1: They don't get in because maybe they had injuries or something. And then every once out of 3 years, they should be contending for the championship. I mean, Texas
2: That's
1: is doing it. Now, Texas has more money. We all understand that. But OU did great. They're going to have like a top 5 recruiting class coming up this year. So I understand, yes, it would be easier, but it's better for them to be in this league because they should be able to play with these guys, right? I mean, it's that simple, you know?
2: Absolutely, and I hope for them that they get to that level.
1: Yeah. Yeah, I agree. And then the Mateer thing, listen, if you listen to me, you know how I feel. I believe the mental aspect of sports is more important than a lot of other people believe. I believe that confidence, momentum, all those different things are really big for players. And right now, John Mateer's confidence level is at a minus 10. He has no confidence at all. And then when he gets something going, he had that really nice drive against Georgia. And then he drops the ball, which, by the way, everybody makes fun of me because I have little hands. You know, I drop snaps. I never dropped a ball like that in my life. I'll bet you John Mateer has never dropped a ball like that in his life. So he probably thinks that Schleprock is standing right above his head. So he needs something. That's another reason why, if I'm the offensive coordinator and Brent Venables lets me do it, right away, first play from scrimmage, I'm throwing the ball 50 yards down the field. If I get a pass interference, I get anything, I'm telling the defense, hey, we may not be very good lately, but we're coming after you. I think you got to let him know we're going to get it. If they start doing this crap where they're running the ball up the middle and they get 2nd and 9, I mean, then you know how hard it is? Think about this. You're a quarterback. You're playing a defense like Texas. You're not, things are not going well, okay? Then you get 2nd and 9, and you look across at this defensive line, and they're probably the best defensive line in the country. Well, right away, you know, well, I'm about to get rid of this ball. Then the offensive line can't block anybody. Now you're running for your life. I'm not making excuses. He's been bad. But I think if he could get some confidence early, he may be a lot better than we've seen. Does that make sense to you, ma'am?
2: Absolutely.
1: Well, thanks
2: Love
1: for the call.
2: Show.
1: Call again, okay?
2: Thank you
1: very much. I appreciate that. Yep. Yeah, listen, confidence, that's all he needs. Am I saying he's a star? No. He's not as good as other OU quarterbacks have had lately. But I'm telling you, man, I do feel a little sorry for him, and I feel a little sorry for Arbuckle. I know all y'all want both of them gone. I understand that. I'm not saying you're wrong. I'm just saying that, well, you've heard me talk about it. I just don't think that they're running the offense that they want to run. I think it's been really, really tough. Back to the phones. You're on the Sports Animal. Go ahead, please.
9: Jim, is it me?
1: Yeah, how you doing, man?
9: I'm doing all right. How about you, man?
1: Good, man.
9: So I got a couple things for you. The pig thing. So pigs do not actually sweat. They only have sweat glands in their nose. That's why it's always wet. They cool down by
1: that's
9: rolling
1: interesting.
9: In mud.
1: Yeah, that's right. Thanks, man. Somebody sent that to me. Yeah, I was going to bring it up. That's so cool. Yeah, they roll around, and that becomes like an air conditioning for them on their body.
9: Yep, that's right. And the phrase sweating like a pig actually comes from crude iron. There's a certain kind called pig iron.
1: Oh, okay, my man. I love that.
9: Yep.
1: Thank you very much.
9: Yep.
1: I love pigs. So now, how do you know so much about pigs?
9: Well, I just know a little bit about pigs because I'm an animal lover, I guess you could say. And
1: sure.
9: There's always a bunch of conversation about why people don't eat pig, you know, because some people don't eat pork, and that's one of the reasons why.
1: Oh yeah, yeah.
9: They don't sweat out their impurities. So,
1: gotcha, my man. Thank you.
9: So anyway, I know it's a Red River weekend. I don't know how much more I can really add to that conversation. OU's not in a good place. I mean, I don't know how many times we can say it, you know. But so I want to throw a couple of NBA things at you real quick. So, Mara, I know there's a couple guys on the station that were kind of, you know, a little negative on him. And I think they might owe an apology here really soon because the guy looks really good. I'm impressed. He reminds me of like a combination of Pau Gasol and Marc Gasol. Like, he's like in between them two, in my opinion.
1: remember this now. I was one of the people that wasn't going to go crazy about him. And I will openly admit that he looks better than I thought he might, but I'm not going to go crazy over two, you know, exhibition games. Now, they did play against starters, but even the starters, even starters, you know, in an exhibition game, they're usually not like, I mean, I'm not saying they're not trying, but you know what I'm saying. They're trying to get their legs under them and stuff like that. I think Mara has a chance to be a great player for them down the road. When, you know, if they get rid of Hartenstein and he can take over his spot, I think this year that he'll help him some too. But how about you call me back in like December after we've seen him in about 15, 20 games and we'll talk more about him. But I agree, he looks better than I thought he might look so far.
9: Oh, yeah, for sure, for sure. I'm not saying he's like, you know, going to win the MVP or anything or even start at any point this year. I'm just saying he looks a lot better than even I thought he would. I mean, I thought he was going to be,
1: I agree.
9: I was kind of with you guys a little bit, believing he's going to be slow. They got him in shape. He's moving like a gazelle out there.
1: He looks like he is in really good shape. Yeah. Go ahead.
9: Yeah. Yeah. Also, I don't know if you saw, Jaylen Brown might be injured because Joel Embiid like fell on his leg.
1: Yep.
9: I don't know if you saw that.
1: Right. I did see that. Yeah.
9: Yeah. That's
1: I don't know. They're not playing those. We're going to see if they can all play at the same time in Philadelphia. That's going to be the key, right?
9: Right, right. I'm the guy who called you about that whenever LeBron went there, and we were talking about whether they could coexist on the same team because there's so many of them. And
1: that's a good one, man.
9: Stephen A. today was actually saying he thinks LeBron's going to win his fifth. I'm like, come on, man. Let's calm down.
1: Yeah, I wouldn't go that far. Yep. All right, my man, I got to run. Yeah. Thanks for the call. Appreciate it. Thanks for the pig stuff, too. By the way, Cisco has called, texted me and said that driving down I-35 southbound Windstar, been sitting for 20 minutes, completely stopped at Windstar. So if you're listening to us, I don't know what you're going to do. Is there another bridge down there somewhere? You're going to have to go way, I think you're going to have to go way east, aren't you, to get to another bridge besides I-35 over the Red River? I don't know. If you're coming down, you better look into it. All right, it's an OG&E break. Hey, Preston, great job these last 2 days, brother. Appreciate
19: it. Thanks, Jim. Have a good weekend, man.
1: Give me a score. Give me a score. What do you think?
19: I think Texas 27, OU 6.
1: Wow, that's ugly.
19: I'm not confident they can score a touchdown.
1: You know what? If they don't score a touchdown, it'll roll into 1,400 days soon. Thanks, man. We'll take an OG&E break. I'm late. I'm at the reservoir. Alex Brick coming up next on The Animal.
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1: We're back here today at the Reservoir here at Toyota Music Factory in Las Colinas, and I'm joined now by the legend of radio, king of the midgets, and the world champion at Freecell. He is also a member of the Broadcast and Journalism Hall of Fame in the state of Oklahoma, Mr. Al Eschbach. And this show's known as the Dominant
13: Duo.
1: Al, tell everybody where you are today.
13: I'm right not far from you. I'm right here at the Marriott, the beautiful Marriott of Las Colinas. We're all staying in a spectacular property right next to the where you're at the Toyota Music Factory. Just incredible place.
1: You know, what floor are you on?
13: I am on number 12.
1: So I'm on 14, and we could look out of our window and look right over here at the Toyota. We could see the whole thing. It was really cool. Looking right into it. So
13: it's really, really neat. It's a beautiful place. Really neat.
1: Yeah, Julie and I stay down there now when we come play poker down here. We stay there now. It's because Julie really likes it. You know, you can walk around that little lake and everything.
13: And then where I'm doing my show out in the patio area outside, it is a beautiful, a beautiful day.
1: Yeah, beautiful. I mean, are you in the sun?
13: No. Nice shade.
1: Okay, well. The sun's coming after me right now. It's going lower, and it's going to hit me. And what? Yeah, it's getting ready to. I mean, I've been okay, but yeah, I'll just tell you, I'm sweating. If that makes you feel better.
13: You need some deodorant or what? You can bring some deodorant over you. You know,
1: My deodorant's doing well. Yeah, my deodorant's now, doing well so far. But
13: do people still use spray deodorant?
1: Yeah, people still use spray. Sure, they got all different kinds. Yeah.
13: I thought you get.
1: I can't do the spray
13: deodorant. Why?
1: I never heard that before. I think that's something that you made up. I think
13: people may believe it though.
1: That might be an old New Jersey folk tale. Dr. Eschbach. I'm gonna tell you right now. If there is ever a Dr. Eschbach, the world's in trouble. I can promise you that.
13: the worst thing they used to do. Oh, you got to burn that. Let's put some butter on it. What a smart thing that
1: butter,
13: was to
1: yeah.
13: do. I don't want that.
1: Let me tell you something, man. That. You know, Julie and her mama, they've got all those old Southern things that you're supposed to do for injuries and stuff, what you put on things and everything. It's kind of crazy.
13: I hope you didn't try them on your kids.
1: I don't know. You know, Julie's one of those women that's like when one of the girls got hurt, they'd say, you okay? Okay, rub something on it. You'll be fine. That was Julie. And they'd
13: now,
1: be okay.
13: Now, but when
1: you
13: get hurt, she takes care of you. When you get hurt.
1: When I get hurt, it's a totally different situation. She has to take care of me. You're exactly right. That's exactly right. Because I need a lot of help. I have no doubt about it.
13: That's beautiful.
1: By the way, did you hear Cisco texted me and said, you were on the text, that he is standing still in front of Windstar. That is bad. Al, you should have seen the accident last night, Al. You should have seen the accident last night, Al.
13: Where?
1: In all of my years of driving, I have never seen anything as this big. So we're coming down the you know, we're coming south, and we are about 4 or 5 miles away from Paul's Valley, where we're going to stay. And then suddenly, I look over at the other side of the road, and there's no cars at all. There's nobody, no cars. And I'm going, wow, about another half mile up, Al, I've never seen more policemen at one place in my life, except for maybe like when it was like the Murrah bombing, okay? I've never seen, there had to be somewhere between 50 and 25 police cars there. And there were ambulances and tow trucks, and I've never seen like it, Al. And so, luckily, you know, you say to yourself, you know, hopefully nobody got hurt or whatever, and then you say, after that, hope, you know, thank goodness it's not on our side. So then we pull into Paul's Valley, and we go across, you know, go under the highway, and I'm looking. They are making every single car get off of I-35 at the Paul's Valley exit. And that was like 3.5 miles away. So, and they did it. We talked to the woman at the hotel. She said that it had been going on for like 3 or 4 hours.

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3: They're up in north when you cross the border and everything.
4: Yeah, they're really you know what they're doing? First of all, Windstar, from what I understand, Windstar paid the state a bunch of money to get the, you know how you know when you're in Windstar now, there's three lanes and it's beautiful.
3: I know.
4: Well, I guess Windstar paid the state a lot of money.
3: Yeah.
4: That's been going on for about, it's probably 2 years, probably.
3: Okay.
4: Probably about 2 years. And so they did a bunch of, and it was just, it's so nice there. And I guess, I don't know, but I guess the Texas people were like, well, Oklahoma's done that, now we're going to do it. Because on the Texas side, they're trying to turn. What I heard was, is that all the way from California Street, which is about 100 miles from Norman exactly, all the way to the border, Texas is going to go three lanes on both sides, all the way up and down that.
3: Wow.
4: So it's going to be a lot better. A lot better.
3: Well, going through Denton's a lot better now. That used to be.
4: Oh, Denton is like
3: horrific.
4: Heaven compared to what we used to have to do. Oh, it was
3: bad. When it was two lanes? Yeah.
4: Oh, it was terrible. Just terrible. No, they've done a great job. From Denton down, they've done a tremendous job. But now I guess they're going to do it up there, too. So that'll help a lot of people. But, yeah, listen, if you're driving down and you're still just getting out of Norman or something, you better check on it because it is bad, bad, bad right near Windstar. I guess there has to be an accident or something. But Cisco said that he hadn't moved in 20 minutes.
3: Wow.
4: So that's not good. Not good at all. Speaking of not good at all, Al, how about this Eli Bowen injury? Have you heard about this now?
3: Just it was the ankle.
4: Yeah, and one guy told me that he said he's going to play, and another guy said he doesn't think he's going to play. So you know how that goes. Let's see what happens tonight.
3: Well, we're
4: going to
3: find out.
4: We'll
3: find out
4: on the injury.
3: We'll find injury report tonight. Yeah, absolutely.
4: Yeah, that would be a shame if he didn't play.
3: Well, I mean, getting people hurt in practice is we've talked about that. It's.
4: But Thursday's supposed to be a walkthrough, Al.
3: Supposed to be, you said.
4: Yeah, supposed to be. So
3: is it?
4: I don't know. I don't know.
3: Is
4: it's
3: it?
4: Crazy. Yeah, Thursdays are supposed to be a walkthrough.
3: But does OU do it that way, though, Jim? But does Joe OU do
4: know.
3: It that way? Yeah.
4: I don't know the answer to that. I don't know. And I don't know how he got hurt. You know, it could have just been a freak injury. Obviously, Stone was a freak injury.
3: Yep.
4: But, he's such a good player. You know, when they have him, Guillory, and his brother, and then the other kid, Bo Boganowski, who's been hurt, I mean, they're one of the best secondaries in the country, I think.
3: No, they're really good in the secondary. So, he's a really, really, really good player. Turned out he became better playing his brother, and his brother was a five-star guy.
4: Yeah. Well, and he plays a more important position, too.
3: Absolutely.
4: You know?
3: Cover corner. I mean,
4: those cover corners, man, they are so important.
3: Remember all those years when Riley was here where guys were in the secondary, were going right, receivers going right by the DBs, and the DBs just... But you know what? OU has not put a lot of DBs in the NFL. Not at all. Tony Jefferson. We talk about Tony Jefferson. They have not many OU DBs in the last decade starting in the NFL.
4: No, you're right. That's a very interesting point. Now, I do think some of these kids are going to go there.
3: You would think so. You would think so.
4: Yeah.
3: How much is Jennings playing with the Steelers? How much is
4: he starting right now because they got injuries? He's starting.
3: Okay.
4: As a rookie. They got injuries all over the place in their defensive backfield.

0: And, you know, he's been a usual rookie. He makes a mistake, then he makes a great play. I mean, that's kind of what he's been. He made a great interception the other day.
1: Hey.
0: And then on one play, he went the wrong way.
1: When I'm wrong, I'm wrong, okay? Mm-hmm. I want to tell you, when I'm wrong, I'm wrong. And I was wrong. I mean, I really thought the Cowboys were going to be bad this year. I really did. I mean, I thought they weren't going to be that good. I mean, it looks like they're Super Bowl bound to me right now. I mean, that defense is so good.
0: I just could not believe it.
1: So good.
0: Oh, my gosh. By the way, Cisco said that he's finally out of it and they got the car wreck cleared, so maybe it'll clear up for people if you're just coming down.
1: Beautiful.
0: Aren't they embarrassing? Huh?
1: Yes, they are.
0: Aren't they embarrassing?
1: Yes. Very.
0: I mean, that defense is just... the first time right off the bat, 11-minute drive, Al. 11 minutes.
1: Yes. And how about the penalties?
0: It was just ridiculous. Oh, just terrible penalties. And they said that this defensive coordinator is a brilliant young guy and he's going to be great. They don't even look like they know what they're doing.
1: I tell you, stunk last night too is Prescott.
0: Yeah, he did. He had a bad game. You're right. Now both of his interceptions probably should have been caught, but he had guys open that he didn't throw the ball to. And you know he's the one that says, "Oh, I'm not worried. Our offense is great. Our offense is great." Well, you know what? I mean, my gosh, you just played against a daggone, a free agent rookie. And he, even though his numbers weren't great, he kind of outplayed you.
1: Well, how about that? The one was the 64-yard pass where he's wide open in the second half?
0: I know it. No, he was off. There's no doubt he was off. And if he's off and their offense doesn't go, they're in massive trouble.
1: No doubt. Hey, my Giants could win that division.
0: Anybody could win it. It's unbelievable. The division is the NFC South.
1: And the Eagles, I mean, Lane Johnson retires, then he goes, okay, we're going to break this thing down. We're going to trade an all-pro center. We're going to get rid of him. What do they do?
0: I mean, that is just – I heard somebody try to explain it on TV, and he basically said, well, they've got a lot of draft picks now and blah, blah, blah. So I guess – a team that won the Super Bowl a few years ago is now done? I mean, is that what it is? They're, like, rebuilding?
1: That's pure stupidity.
0: Yeah, so, I don't know what they're doing.
1: And then the Commanders,
0: but you're right, your Eagles could win it.
1: They're hurt. And so,
0: Yeah. Although Jaden Daniels is supposed to play this weekend, so we'll see how good he is. See if he can play.
1: Okay. Well, Barkley's not playing. For the Eagles, when they play the Jaguars.
0: Nope. Yeah, they're going to have the Jaguars. You know, I'm telling you something. Nobody talks about the Jaguars, Al. They may be the best team in the AFC.
1: They could be. Although,
0: they're,
1: I like Kansas City.
0: They're pretty
1: City
0: good. If they were to play each other in a championship, I'd pick Kansas City. I'm just saying that, you know, what if they play Buffalo in a championship or something like that?
1: They're very, very good.
0: You know who's playing well is Chuba Hubbard.
1: No, he's a good back at Oklahoma State. He was really good. He's a good player.
0: Yeah, he is a good player. No doubt about it. Would you like to play some music?
1: Play music.
0: Sounds good. We will be back to play some music. Al, tell people where you are today.
1: We got the beautiful Marriott Las Colinas, spectacular property. That you mean spectacular, right next to where you are, Toyota Music Factory. Super Freak is going to be playing tonight. Got incredible rooms, great food, great room, lobby bar, and out here on the waterfront terrace, incredible. What about what's going on there?
0: Reservoir, incredible restaurant right here at Toyota Music Factory, a modern industrial patio-driven gastropub. They say all that stuff. Why can't we just say it's a great place that has great food and great drinks? I mean, I can't read all that. That's like too much for me. I'm stupid. I'm a sports guy. Anyway, great place. And Helen and her crew from the Apothem are here, and they're selling some great OU stuff. And like Al said, Super Freak's going to be playing right here. Right here. after my show. All right, when we return, we're going to play music right here on The Leader in Sports. This show is known as the Dominant
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38: Let's go, we'll do it.
23: Yes, we will. Jim in one place, Al in the other. Back in the day, this used to be taboo, guys. You know that, right?
39: What do you mean?
23: You guys went together.
39: But what would happen?
23: It was taboo. It was just taboo. Bad. You guys were not together.
39: Okay. Well, we're ready. We're right near each other. If I yell loud enough, you can hear me. Bar. Nope. Right down the road.
23: Gideon's Music Betting Service has the total at 18 today, guys. Jim?
39: 18?
23: 18.
39: Holy Moses. I'll go 12-6, Al.
40: I'll go 11-7, me.
23: 13-5, Al, today.
39: He says, oh, my gosh. 13 to 5.
23: Right. Going to go 13 for Al, but one of them might bewitch him, Gideon says. I'll go 5 for Jim. About a 35-minute struggle, he says.
39: So this isn't another day where you're trying to light me up, is it, Tony?
23: I don't think so, man. I've given these songs to both of you. So you should. This should be just like mere batting practice right. For both of you.
39: All right. Okay.
23: Al won last
39: never
23: time.
39: Never batting practice for me, but go ahead.
23: Al won last time. He'll go first. This 2 points.
39: Are you sure Al
23: title.
39: Won last time? I could have swore I won last time.
23: No.
39: Okay. Let's go.
23: 57-67 for Al, 71-81. Al Eschbeck song number 1, 1960.

0: Benny King singing the lead on the Drifters, Save the Last Dance for Me.
1: So darling,
0: it's a great song.
2: I mean, actually knew that one. That is a great song.
3: Do you know that was Benny King singing?
2: I actually did know it was Benny King, believe it or not. I said, you said, I knew the song, but I also knew it was Benny King, so I should get like a half a point for that. Because I'm probably dying if you think I'm getting five.
3: Well, there's actually bonus points built into the game. We just haven't got there. Gideon has words for that as well. Song 2, 1962. Okay.

0: A definite one-hit wonder, Claudine Clark with Party Lights.
1: That's a terrible song.
2: Jim, she's happy to party, man. She sees the lights.
0: That's exactly. But her mom won't let her.
2: See?
0: She just sees the lights.
3: Okay, that's great. Then she should be quiet and try to figure out a way to sneak out because she can't sing.
2: Get to the party. Song 3, 1957, Al.

0: Honeycomb, it's Jimmy Rogers.
1: For my honeycomb, oh honeycomb, oh, won't you be my baby? Well, the honeycomb be my own. Gotta hang your hair.
2: Boy. That is a bad song, too, man.
3: I could tell by your silence that you felt that way.
2: I mean, Honeycomb? Is that what we're saying? Name a song, Honeycomb?
3: Right.
2: Come on.
3: Yeah. Song number four, 1963, Al.

0: I've never heard this song before. Is it James Brown? I have no idea. What is it?
1: That is a good guess. That is Johnny Taylor.
0: Who?
1: Johnny Taylor.
0: Okay. What's the name of it?
1: Hard Time Love.
2: That's why I got to find me. Lord, I've got to find me a part-time love.
0: That's a bad song.
3: Johnny Taylor's the older, I think Johnny Taylor is the, he's one of the husbands of Elizabeth Taylor. One of those. One of seven of them.
0: I do, he's the brother of James Taylor.
3: I was going to, that's what I was going to say first, but yeah, I went the other way.
1: During her Blue Velvet run, is that what? Song number five, yes. 1966, Al.

0: That would be Dandy and the Hermits Hermits with Peter Noon, lead singer. You low down, Dandy. Dandy.
1: Dandy.
0: Dandy.
1: Dandy. Is that the girl's name, Dandy?
0: It's a guy.
2: Dandy.
1: Oh, Dandy's a guy's name?
0: Dandy's a guy.
1: Really?
3: Interesting.
1: Why did, what did his parents do that to him for?
3: English humor, man. Song 6, 1965.

Share. Play it again. This is a Bob Dylan song.

0: Oh.
1: Maybe be friends with you.
2: All I really want to do.
3: All I really want to do.
2: It's a good song, actually. It's better.
1: Yeah, it's a Dylan song.
2: That's why. Song number 7.
0: It sounds like that would be a song that Dylan would sing.
2: It does. 1964, song 7, Al.

0: Chuggalo, Eric's Roger Miller.
1: Yeah. Chuggalo, so I held myself. First time for everything.
2: Man, that's
1: ring.
2: Chug-a-lug, good old Chug-a-lug.
3: 11. 11.
2: Okay, 11. All right. Okay, you know what? Hey, Oklahoma State beat Oregon. You never know. Come on, I'm ready to go. Let's do it. Here I am.
3: There's an air of confidence about song number one, 1980.
2: Lionel Richie, Still. What are you talking about? The Commodores? Ding! Is it the Commodores?
3: Yes.
2: Okay, that's give me a half. I mean, I'm not going to win, so I get 1.5.
3: What do you mean you're not going to win, man?
2: And if I win, we'll take it off. If I take it off, we'll take it off. We have to.
3: That air of confidence went away quick.
2: It's a great song. You're right, but I know that song very well. I just 1980. I thought he was on his own by then, but I guess I'm wrong.
3: It's like
2: he went on his own maybe in 84, 85.
3: It's like the Genesis Phil Collins thing, man. That's what it is.
2: Yeah, you're right. It's tough. You're right. It's really tough.
3: Song 2, 1971.

0: I mean, obviously, it's a remake of Here Comes a Sun.
1: Ding!
0: Al probably knows that voice. I don't know who that is. Do you know
2: who it is?
0: Is it?
3: Woodstock. I'll give you that much.
2: Is it Joe Cocker?
3: That's Richie Havens.
0: No, it's not Joe Cocker.
2: Richie Havens.
0: Oh,
2: yeah.
0: Richie Havens.
2: Wow.
0: Okay.
2: Wow.
0: All right.
3: Song number
0: three. It's a good song.
3: It is. 1974, Jim.

0: I mean, it sounds like it's Tina Turner. Tina Turner.
1: Gladys Knight and the Pips.
2: Knight and Pips, yeah.
0: Oh, daggone it. I don't know what the song is. I don't know if I've even heard it.
1: Al?
2: I don't know what it is. What is it?
1: I've got to use my imagination.
0: Gladys is jamming in this song, isn't she?
2: No, absolutely.
0: That's why I thought it was Tina Turner, because, you know, Gladys Knight's going, I'm leaving on a midnight train to join. I mean, not that. She's getting after it. You go, girl.
1: Song number 4, 1977, Jim.

0: What a terrible song that is. Jeez. I mean, I don't know. I mean, it sounds like it's some Yardbird that was like a TV star that just sang a song.
1: It does. I'll play one more time.
2: And tell me that the words you say are true.
0: My five-year-old grandson could write these lyrics.
3: You wouldn't want him to,
0: though. I knew exactly
3: what
0: he was going to say.
3: You wouldn't want him to, though.
0: I'd be upset with him if he wrote those. What is it? I don't know who it is. What is it? I don't have any idea. What's going on?
3: Peter McCann, the incomparable Peter McCann.
0: Oh, my gosh. Yeah, Peter McCann. He's got a lot of hits. What's the name of the song?
3: Do You Want to Make Love?
0: Oh, yeah. How did this get? I mean, this was like a bet. Like somebody said, I bet you could put this horrible song on. He won a bet to put that song on. That's unbelievable.
3: It was highly rigged, though, man, for that year. It's up there in the charts, man.
0: Really?
3: It's brutal.
0: Well, that's because in 1974, there were a bunch of people, like, doing acid, and they heard that song and they thought it was good.
3: The Stupid Holdover song. Summer of Love. Song 5, 1979, Jim.

0: jeez. I've heard that song so many times, and I think this thing, I think it stinks. Another song that stinks. Sound a little bit like a male Cher, so I'll guess Cher.
1: The Babies.
0: Who is it?
1: The Babies.
0: My gosh, The Babies. Get out of here. What's the name of the song?
1: Every Time I Think of You.
0: Oh, yeah. I should have gotten that, but I'm just so mad about the whole thing right now. I really don't even care. What's the next one? I mean, it's ridiculous. I can't get anything. What's next?
2: What do you
0: mean? No, like, did I get on to you? I said, I can't get anything. I didn't go, Tony, they're bad songs.
1: Listen, I have to be the moderator of the game here, man.
0: And if sensitive, man. Sensitive, man.
1: Dude, you wore me out for a month, man, off of the deck.
0: I love you so much, Tony. I promise. Come on. Just give me
3: you were ripping him this week, though. You were mean to him this week.
2: Yeah, he was.
0: Can we hear it? Can we hear Al's song, please, for Al, please? Can we hear that real quick?
3: Ripping you, Tony.
0: Please, the spoon. There's the spoon, ladies and gentlemen. There it is. Steer it up, my man. Okay, let's get my songs and move up. Yeah. I wish I could get that song. I knew who sang that.
1: Song 6, 1975.

0: I'm telling you right now, one of the greatest parts of any song that's ever been written is in that song when he goes, fame, fame, fame, fame, fame, fame. I mean, is that just awesome? When he does the whole scale. Isn't it, Tony? You know
1: he's
0: it is.
1: He's a different breed of cat, David Bowie.
2: What's even
0: more
2: impressive is watching him on Soul Train perform this with the crowd. It's so great. His dance moves are incomparable, man.
0: I mean, listen, David Bowie's one of the weirdest dudes around, but he did some great songs.
2: Such
0: How about Ground Control to Me?
1: Oh,
0: to
1: that
0: Tom.
1: Was a great
0: song. What a great song. What a great song that
1: yep.
0: is, man.
2: All right, song
0: okay,
2: seven.
0: Go ahead, give me one more.
2: 1972.

0: Oh, girl, right? Isn't that the name of it?
1: Yep.
0: Al knows who sings it. I probably don't. I'm going to guess the Spinners.
1: Shy Lights.
2: Yes, the Shy Lights.
0: That's a great song. I don't think I got five. Did I get five?
2: And a half.
0: There you go, Gideon. I beat you. Tell me I'm going to get five. I got five and a half.
1: What were the bonus points going to be, Tony?
2: All right, five bonus points.
0: If I had any clue, he was going to give me a bonus point.
2: It's McCann, the Peter McCann track, Do You Want to Make Love?
0: And no chance.
2: Gladys Knight and the Pips, Imagination. The Babies, he didn't think you'd get that one either. He was going to offer you five bonus points for each of those. Could have done something.
0: Gideon is in my head. We have to admit that. Gideon, he is living in the back of my head. The guy's amazing. We bow down, Gideon.
1: Do you know?
0: Right, congratulations.
1: Do you know what song Gideon? There's a song with the name Gideon in it. You know what it is?
0: Oh yeah. Oh, is it Henry VIII? I am. Oh, Henry, is Gideon in that one?
1: No. Tony, you know.
0: What's it in?
2: Rocky Raccoon.
1: Tony, you giving? Rocky Raccoon. Checked in to read Gideon's Bible.
0: That's right, Gideon's Bible. That's exactly right.
1: Yeah?
0: That's good stuff. All right, we need to take an O'Genie break. Barry Trammell is here. He does have a jacket on, believe it or not, ladies and gentlemen. Does have a jacket on. 93 degrees, and it's boiling. And thank goodness these guys brought up a thing for him. Al is over at the Marriott. I'm here at the Reservoir in Toyota Music Factory. We'll tell you more. This has been the award-winning dominant
1: duo. Play long for standing,
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0: We're back. You hear me? Okay. You can't hear anything, Trent? You good? Anyway, we're back here at the Reservoir. And Al Eschbach is over at the Marriott, beautiful in Las Colinas. And we are making sure that Barry Trammell can hear okay. I think it might be one of those little things you just need to push a little bit. There, that's good. And this show's known as the Total
1: Dominance
2: Hour.
0: Tram, how you doing today?
2: I'm doing not bad. Not bad at all.
0: You wore your jacket out here today?
2: I did wear my jacket.
0: Long sleeve shirt, jacket, long sleeve pants.
2: Yeah.
0: What's up, dude?
2: Well, just long pants.
0: It's 92.
2: Is it 92? Is it really? Well, that's about right. That's about right.
0: About 92 degrees.
2: Global warming is undefeated.
0: Yeah, okay. Yeah, it's always undefeated, yeah. And then about 20 years from now, it'll be that the world's freezing. So Anyway, listen to me, Tram. You went to speak to the OU Club of Fort Worth today. How'd that go?
3: Went well. Roger Denny was up there with me, and so I basically did a fireside chat with Roger. And, you know, he's very calming influence, very smart. And matter of fact, people left feeling better than when they came. He told the story of he didn't get to go to the Atlanta Regional for the baseball against Georgia Tech.
0: Right.
3: And so he texted Skip when they hit the walk-off homer and said, congratulations, I knew you could do it, blah, blah, blah. And Skip sent him a text, and Roger kept the text, and basically said, we've been telling these guys, you know, all year that they could do this and they could be this kind of team. And he said, I think they now believe it. So he said, that's a good lesson for us, even Saturday. If, you know, you just got to believe you can do it. And, you know, I've always thought that when it comes to big upsets, now I'm not saying Oklahoma is as good as Texas. I'm saying, even though somebody like me does not see a path to victory beyond nonsense happening, if you go into the game believing you can win, you got a shot. Now, I go back to the 2001 Bedlam for that.
0: Mismatch.
3: OSU had no chance, and you know what? They just found a way to.
1: That's a lot. They were 28 points.
3: Stay in there and won the game at the end, and I think that's what Oklahoma needs to do. And you know what? It's about time OU won a big upset.
1: This is a 7.5-point spread, guys.
3: I can't hear Al.
0: Can you hear him now?
3: No, I can't hear
0: him. Can't hear him at all?
1: Okay,
0: well, that's not good. Louie, where'd Louie go?
3: I can't hear him.
0: 70. All right, so I'll tell you what he said. He said this is that was a 28-point upset. This is only 7.5, is what Al said. So this would be a lot.
3: Yeah, that's exactly right. He's a lot easier. Yeah, this is got a lot better team than OSU.
0: Yeah,
3: 0-1.
0: Right.
3: So yeah, it's a.
0: Well, you know how I feel about this, Al. You know this. I think the number one thing is you got to get off to a good start. I mean, if you don't get off to a good start, you're in
1: trouble. Mateer got to get off to a good start. It's imperative.
0: No doubt. And I hope that they do some of the things that I want them to do early in the game. You know, just mix it up and throw a ball deep just to loosen them up a little bit. Tram, they got to do some things with imagination, man, you know? I know you disagree.
3: Yeah, either that or quick kick. I'm good with either one. You know, I just – here's the truth about OU. The Sooners go into this game just hoping that Mateer can play a dynamic game, run and throw on, you know, on some consistent level and not make a big mistake. They got to play not mistake-free but close to it. They got to win the turnover battle. I don't see a way to win otherwise.
0: No,
1: I agree.
0: I agree with that, Al. They got to win the turnover battle.
1: Yep.
0: You know, I think of this kid, and I think of him, and look, he's making a lot of money, so it's not like I feel, quote, sorry for him, but he has no confidence. They're down 14 to nothing. He finally makes some really nice throws. They go drive down the field, and then he did something that I'd bet $100 he's never done in his life. He dropped the ball. You understand, I got little hands, right? I never dropped a ball like that in my entire career playing quarterback, ever. I mean, how many times did a quarterback do that in his whole career? And he's got to walk off the field and think, oh, my gosh, I am cursed right now. This is ridiculous.
3: Yes.
0: And it popped right up to the guy, too.
3: Yeah, Garo Yepremian-ish.
0: Yeah, you're right.
3: You know, Garo Yepremian.
0: Yep. And he was a kicker, by the way, not a quarterback.
3: Yeah, it's inexplicable. It's inexplicable, so we'll just have to see. But they need the defense to hang tight and produce some takeaways and Mateer to play a solid floor game. In basketball, we call it a floor game. That's what they need out of Mateer. Is a really good floor game.
0: All right, we got to take a break, Al, and I want to bring up a stat that you both can comment on when we get back. OU's number four in the country against the pass, right? Number four in the country against the pass. They have one interception. How can that be? Is that crazy stat?
1: I would think
0: that they'd have more if they were number four. 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Al Eschbeck, tell them real quick about where you are.
1: At the Marriott, right? It's a spectacular property right next to where you are at the Toyota Music Factory. Unbelievable, gorgeous rooms, great food. Fantastic place.
0: It is very, very nice. We'll be back with Mr. Al Eschbeck and Mr. Barry Tramble. This show's known as The Total
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1: And we are back with a show known in Luckenbach as the Total
0: Dominance
3: Hour.
1: I'm here at the Marriott Dallas Las Colinas Spectacular. Jim's not far from me. He's over at the Reservoir, Toyota Music Factory. Big time place where we're both at. And at least we're going to be nice tomorrow. A little bit hot, but the weather's going to be nice.
0: Yeah,
1: these 2:30 games are pretty cool.
0: Well, they're better than the 11 o'clock. I know you don't agree with this, Tran, but for me and Al, they have to be on the air at 8 o'clock. You know?
3: And for the fans, and particularly in Dallas, don't like the 11, so I'm glad the fans got their way once. They deserve it.
0: Looks like that this game's going to be 2:30 as long as the SEC is alive, isn't it?
3: Looks, as long as that contract with ESPN goes. Yeah. 2:30, they'll put their, the other marquee game or the marquee game in prime time.
0: Now, did you see that today is the last day in that negotiation between ESPN and the SEC? And I guess that they're kind of far away from each other. The SEC was supposed to give them one more thing today, one more proposal. But if they don't get it done today, do you know what happens after that, Trent?
3: Well, then it's open. They can
0: to everybody?
3: Negotiate with everybody. And I hope that happens. We don't need a 24-team college football playoff telecast or controlled only by ESPN. I mean, that's just silly.
0: But, Trim, it could happen some of the things you can't stand. Like, it could be on Netflix and stuff like that.
3: Well, I could.
0: You don't like that stuff, And they got a lot of money, Trim. They can bid on stuff.
3: But we need Fox in there. It needs to be equitable. The NFL went through the roof when it became a broad-based network. A lot of different people involved.
0: Well, yeah, when there's bidding involved, it's the best thing that ever happened, Al.
1: You could get NBC and Peacock involved in this thing, obviously.
0: Oh, right? Yeah, I'm sure that they're all chomping at the bit. They can't wait for midnight tonight. I guarantee it. Matter of fact, I wonder if it's going to be one of those deals at 12:01. They call somebody from ESPN and go, hey, we'll give you this.
3: Yeah.
0: I don't know how it works, but.
3: Maybe. Fox brought this on themselves. Because
0: the last time, right?
3: 5 years ago, they lowballed the CFP so bad that they just walked away and went totally ESPN. I assume Fox regrets that. They haven't backed off their commitment to college football. But the sport would be better if ESPN and Fox, the two dominant entities that display college football, it would be much better if both are involved at a high level with the playoff.
0: I agree with you. It's never good when one person has something in any walk of life.
3: No.
0: If there's somebody else doing it, you're going to try to be better, right, Al? You're going to try to be better than the other people.
1: No, yes, absolutely. Let me ask both you guys. Texas ranked number one in the country. Do you believe they're the best team in the country?
0: I don't. Tram?
3: Probably not, but I don't know that anybody's asserting themselves.
0: No, I think the winner of the Georgia-Alabama game should be number one.
3: I agree. I would agree, especially since Alabama's got a couple of notable victories, and Georgia would have won in Tuscaloosa.
0: Well, yeah, absolutely, nothing against Texas. They're really good. That Ohio State game, the last quarter and a half, they played unbelievable defensively and offensively.
3: Yeah, I don't have a problem with them being ranked number one. Miami has really only been tested, and that's by Wake Forest.
0: Yeah.
3: So we can't get too much on the hurricane bandwagon, I don't think.
0: No. Al, what do you think? You think Texas is the best team in the country right now?
1: I think Ohio State's the best team in the country.
0: Yeah, well,
3: I would tend to agree.
0: They're good, man. They're really, really good.
3: You know, there's not – I don't know if we're going to have anybody except maybe the Miami-Notre Dame winner finish unbeaten. You know, in SEC play, forget overall, in SEC play, we're going to have either one or two teams still unbeaten by tomorrow night.
0: That's it.
3: We're down to Texas, Alabama, and Georgia are the only three. If OU would happen to win tomorrow, you'd have one unbeaten in conference play in the SEC, and it's just October 10th.
0: Well, that's and the loser crazy. Of that other game, well, there'll be two. There'll only be one, right?
3: Well,
0: they're
3: if
0: playing
3: OU,
0: each other.
3: Yeah, that's what I'm saying.
0: If OU, OU wins.
3: If OU wins, the Texas, I mean, the Georgia-Alabama.
0: Will be the only one.
3: Would be the
0: undefeated.
3: Only one.
0: Undefeated. Yeah, that's crazy.
1: I tell you what, Barry, I was telling Jim this yesterday. Saiyan is better than I thought he was at Ohio State.
3: You like him?
1: I like him a lot more this year than I do. I like him a lot more this year than I did last year.
3: I have not seen him enough to really matter.
1: I watched him again. I watched him against Iowa last week. He was pretty good. He better than I thought he was.
3: Yeah, it's he's clearly a good player. I just he's got the luxury of having the best player.
0: I was
3: going to
0: say
3: team.
0: It does help when you get in trouble. You can throw it to the best dude in the entire country. But I agree with you, Al. He's a good player. No, he's a nice player. You know what happens? It seems like at Ohio State. Correct me if I'm wrong. Doesn't it seem like players at Ohio State get better? It's just I think their coaching is really good. And I know Day is kind of a weird dude, but it seems to me like those dudes always get better up there, Trim. I don't know. Am I wrong?
3: Well, I don't know about anything except quarterbacks. So analyze the quarterbacks. Is that true of the quarterbacks?
0: Well, Howard got a lot better from coming from Kansas State, right?
3: Did he? Or was he just playing with better players?
0: But remember, it's all relevant, too. If you're playing better, but you're playing against other people that are better, too.
3: Yeah,
0: you know?
3: I mean, some.
0: Well, more than the Big 12.
3: Maybe. I mean, you're going deeper in the playoff.
0: I just think that coaching means a lot with quarterbacks. I really do. There's so many different things you can work on to make quarterbacks better. Look at the Nico kid, man. And you thought that Heupel would be good for him. I don't know what happened down there, but he's playing his best football right now at UCLA.
3: Is he?
0: Well, he's playing better than he had. He was so bad at Tennessee.
3: I saw, this has been a week or two, Bill Connelly did his quarterback rankings.
0: Mm-hmm.
3: Nico was in the power six, so 1 through 68. Mateer was like 61st. So Mateer was way down. Nico was 59.
0: Was he
3: 66,
0: really?
3: So he wasn't high at all. But I don't really know his stats. I don't know what's going on.
0: Well, I think their tremendous run's coming to an end this weekend because I think Oregon's going to light them up tomorrow. I think Oregon, I told Al this, Tram, I think Oregon.

0: It could be either way. Nebraska's risen, but their schedule's been so easy. And Indiana.
1: So is it. Yeah.
0: You know, Indiana's has been too, but we at least have a track record with the Hoosiers, right?
2: Right.
0: So that's what people are looking at. I would guess Indiana would route them, but I don't know.
3: They're going to be fired up in Lincoln. They haven't played a big game in a long time, have they?
1: Yeah. And with Josh Hoover at quarterback, I don't think they're routing him.
0: Maybe not. Maybe not. You know what Nebraska's record in its last 30 games against top 25 teams is, don't you?
3: It's like 2-23.
0: It's like 0-25. 0-30.
3: Is it really?
0: Yeah, they haven't.
3: That's unbelievable.
0: It's been they just haven't got it done. And Rule.
1: And he hasn't gotten it done.
0: Matt Rule. That's Matt Rule.
1: That's it. Yeah, Matt Rule. That's exactly right.
0: Yeah.
1: Yep.
3: That's what it is.
0: Yeah, it's not Nebraska. Yep. It's Matt Rule.
3: And you love the guy.
0: I did love the guy.
3: And Al and I don't know him like you, but right, Al, we liked him too.
1: Yeah.
0: You know who Matt Rule reminds me of?
1: Yeah.
0: You know who Matt Rule reminds me of?
3: Who?
0: The guy I'm sitting next to.
3: Oh, no.
0: Have you looked at him?
3: Yeah, no, we do look similar.
0: You look similar, and he's lost a bunch of weight, just like you.
3: Yeah, okay. Yeah.
0: I saw him the other day. I didn't hardly recognize him. Like, if I go 8 months without seeing you, which maybe I've done that once, but when I saw you, I thought, wow, look at Jim. That's a transformation. Same thing about Jim.
1: He has a funny accent like Jim.
0: Yeah, back in the East.
3: I'm going to tell you
0: back
3: right
0: in
3: now,
0: the
3: Al,
0: East.
3: That what? Is like, I mean, you saying that what? I have a funny accent.
1: You do.
3: I mean, I have to come up with an analogy. I'm so shocked by that.
0: Did I come up
3: with an analogy?
0: Did I
3: please?
0: Tell you guys what happened to me in Georgia?
3: No, what happened in Georgia?
0: I'm not going to tell you. I ended up in a car from Atlanta to Athens. Drove from Atlanta to Athens with four people riding with me. Three of the four have taken Al's class.
3: Really?
0: And you know what two of the three started doing?
3: What?
0: Doing nothing except everything, any conversation. They talked with an Al Eschbeck accent the whole hour. The Athens. I was falling over laughing, trying to drive down the Georgia highway.
3: Oh my gosh, that's beautiful.
1: That would be
3: there's thousands of people now.
1: Joe Masato, Colin Sully, and who was the other one? Was it Young?
0: Joe's the one that refrained. Mason Young was the other. Colton and Mason, they just they sit there and just talk. It was like Seinfeld when he was doing that crazy accent.
3: Oh, the pirates?
0: Yeah, whatever it was. Yeah, it's exactly.
3: What was he doing? Yeah, that was so bad. They finally just said, it's not funny anymore. Okay, should we stop? Yeah, we'll stop. Yeah, okay. Like children. I got an upset, even though they're favored, but I think Washington's going to beat Iowa. I think Iowa beat Michigan because Michigan stinks.
0: Well, that's possible, but I don't know that Washington's any good at all.
3: They're not, but I just think Iowa up there.
0: That's tonight.
3: Yeah, you're right. It is tonight. You're right. Yeah. I look at this game a little bit like Northwestern and Penn State last week, which, by the way, I had Northwestern.
0: I just think Washington's not any good.
3: Yeah. Well, I think Iowa's good, but I just think that everybody's high on them because of the Michigan win. And they only lost by 17 to Ohio State. So they think Iowa's really good.
0: They were lucky to beat Michigan. Boy, Michigan's lived on the edge.
3: Yeah. Think about this. If they Western Michigan they lost to. If OU wouldn't have been so stinky, they could have beaten them. They could be 1-3 right now.
0: 1-4.
3: 1-4, yeah. 1-4. That's right. 1-4. I mean, and that's
0: because they lost to Iowa and Minnesota.
3: That's right. Minnesota, that's right. They won the jug. Everybody was all fired up, right?
0: The little brown jug. I always thought that was a really cool trophy name.
3: Yeah.
1: I tell you what.
3: What
1: were you gonna say, Al? It won't be long till the honeymoon's over for Whittingham there.
3: Oh.
1: Right?
3: You better believe. I mean, if he drops off a 6-6 this year or something, yeah. They'll be – although that league has so many bad teams in it, it's hard to go 6-6. Let me look it up real quick here.
0: I know one loss they still got coming.
1: Ohio State.
3: Yeah, don't go too far. Look what happened last year, the year before. Okay, so they're 2-3. They got they're off this week. Then they got Penn State. It's their homecoming.
0: Toss up.
3: Indiana
0: loss
3: at Rutgers.
0: Win.
3: Michigan State
0: win.
3: They're a little better, aren't they?
0: No, they stink. They stink.
3: They played
0: a
3: good game. At Oregon
0: loss.
3: UCLA at home.
0: Toss up.
3: At Ohio State.
0: Lost. 2-3-2. 2-3-2.
3: So that means that they go. They're two and they're two. They're

0: They're so 3-2.
1: 4-6.
0: They're 3-2 in on the in the ledger.
1: Okay, so that means they're okay. So that would make them 5-5 with two games that go either way.
0: 5-4 and 5-5 and 2.
1: 5-5 and 2. Yeah, two games.
0: So they ought to get bowl eligible. You know what I was thinking the other day? I thought this about OU. You know what doesn't matter anymore?
1: Bowl eligibility.
0: Bowl eligibility. Because here's the deal. Nobody wants to go to a bowl.
1: Nope.
0: The players don't. The schools don't.
1: Nope.
0: The fans really don't. The only people that want people to go to a bowl is ESPN.
1: You know what would be interesting? Let me ask you if this is possible, Al. What if, okay, it's obvious we're going to go to a 24-teamer. I think it's too many, but who cares what I think. When they go to 24, do you think they might ever think about making like an NCAA football NIT? Instead of all these stupid bowl games, what if they had another tournament that was like...
0: You mean more bad games?
1: Well, but listen to me. It would be better because they'd be playing for something. Not some stupid bowl game. You could win, make
0: the
1: it like
0: answer,
1: NIT.
0: I think, is no.
1: No chance, you mean?
0: No.
1: Okay.
0: I mean, you can't. You don't even... The mid-majors don't even want to have their own national championship.
1: Well, that's true.
0: So that's what would be a sort of an interesting thing to have. If you had an...
2: What happens to the bowl games if they go to 24 teams?
0: Well, I don't. You know what? They might fill them up with the mid majors and just see if people will keep watching. And you know what? They might keep watching. You know, Western
2: I don't
0: Kentucky
2: watch now,
0: versus
2: so I'm not keeping
0: Western Kentucky versus
1: Green.
0: Fresno State on a Tuesday night, December 18th. They literally that may be what we're headed for.
1: It's bad.
2: Let me tell you something, guys. They go to 24. These coaches are blue bloods. If they don't make that 24 team playoff, they're going to have problems. Guys,
0: yeah,
2: agree?
0: Right.
1: Oh, you kidding me? Yes.
0: It's like the NCAA. Be like making the NCAA tournament.
1: Yeah, which everybody's
2: yes.
1: all fired up about with OU now. I mean,
0: yeah.
1: It's crazy. How many teams is it coming up?
0: 76.
1: Oh my gosh! That's just
0: everybody's got a trombone. Everybody bring a trombone.
1: So you know what? I had
2: 76 trombones.
1: Yeah. Al, I had a great call from a woman.
0: Were you
1: earlier.
0: Ever the music man in a musical?
1: I was not in the music. That's one. I was not in the music.
0: You'd have made a good
1: 76
0: Professor Hill.
1: Trombones on. Oh yeah, I love that. I love that show, man. It's a great show. I love all those old musicals. No, I was going to bring a woman called me up today, and she brought up. She said. I just think that maybe it wasn't good to go to the SEC. And it was nice. So she was being honest, and I just said,
0: it's a legitimate question.
1: Is. And Al and I have talked about it a lot. But, you know, I said to Al the other day, this is the University of Oklahoma, okay? This isn't New Mexico. This isn't Kansas. This is the University of Oklahoma. They're making a whole bunch more money. And this is what Al and I agreed on. And see if you agree, Cham. If they go to 24 teams, the University of Oklahoma should be in that tournament for every 4 out of 5 years. And every 1 out of 3 years, they should have a great chance to win the SEC championship. Is that asking too much?
0: It's not asking too much on the former. I think it's asking too much on the latter.
1: So you don't think that every 3 years they should compete to win the championship?
0: I don't think they're going to anytime soon. But maybe.
1: But should they?
0: I don't know.
1: Is the University of Oklahoma, I mean, they're
0: maybe,
1: blue blood.
0: Maybe. There's a lot of blue bloods. When there's a lot of blue bloods, there's no blue bloods, if you know what I mean.
1: Well, Indiana's not a blue blood.
0: No.
1: You know, I mean, is Oregon now a blue blood?
0: Oh, yeah, sure.
1: Yeah, okay.
2: Oregon and Georgia
1: are your
2: both blue bloods. Yeah. Yeah, I'm with
1: Al,
2: you, Jim.
1: What do you think, out of five?
2: Yeah. I mean, and I agree. I don't know about the SEC. But you may be finishing the top two or three or four in that conference. I mean, it's
0: well, if they go to 24,
1: there'll be 6 or 7 teams again in, maybe 8.
0: I'm gonna say 8.
1: Yeah,
0: half the league.
1: If you can't finish
0: the standard is 4, right?
1: That's right.
0: Because they had
1: much.
0: 3 2 years ago and 5 last year, and it's
1: right.
0: really 4.
1: Right.
0: Double in the field, just double the teams from the SEC.
1: That's a good point, Al. I mean, they should really
2: it's a
1: have
2: great
1: a
2: point.
1: Bunch of
2: it's
1: people.
2: A great point. Yeah.
1: Yeah.
2: Yeah.
1: Yeah. So if OU can't finish in the top 7 or 8 of this league, then they're not the University of Oklahoma anymore.
0: Here's what I tell people. SEC's not the OU's problem. Mm-hmm. They actually moved the ball better on Georgia than they did New Mexico or Michigan. Right?
1: That's a good point.
0: Michigan's their problem. The Michigan's weak, and they went up there and lost.
1: Yeah.
0: But why are you blaming the SEC for that?
1: Yeah, and by the way, I know they're playing bad teams, but you've seen what New Mexico's been doing every game?
0: Well, New Mexico's a good team.
1: Really good team, yeah.
0: That guy's going to be coaching somebody next year.
1: I love that guy. Now, let me ask you a question. I said this to Al. Is he going to have the Mangino problem?
0: Probably, because we like to discriminate against
1: we do.
0: People. You call my man McCarthy a name every week.
1: He's a pig. That's what I call him.
0: Well,
1: so there you go.
0: I wasn't even thinking of that.
1: Fat pig.
0: See, so
1: how about that?
0: Fat boy is what you call
1: him. That's right.
0: But,
1: fat boy.
0: But here's the
1: no
0: deal.
1: Pig,
0: listen,
1: pig.
0: Here's the deal. That's you have made my case.
1: It's true.
0: The answer is yes.
1: I mean, it's just the way life is. People have discrimination against fat people, don't we? Do we not, Al?
0: You know what? Mangino's a great
2: I don't.
0: And listen, here's the other thing. Yeah. Beck's the same way. Beck's great to talk to.
1: Hey, let me tell you something. I loved listening to him talk,
0: He's
1: man.
0: Great.
1: Al, you loved him too, didn't you? That guy, the coach for New Mexico?
2: Yes, absolutely.
0: Yeah. He was in a big race with Jake Dickert at Wake Forest to get the Wisconsin job. And now it looks like Luke Fickell's going to win his way to stay. So those guys are going to be on the open market.
1: Well, I'll tell you what. Somebody needs to pick him up. And the guy at Wake Forest is doing a great job, too.
0: Oh, he's a good coach. Man, he's good.
2: Hey, Jim, pull out Wisconsin's schedule. Yeah. Let's see what they got left.
0: It's easy. They got loaded up last year. They got loaded up last year, and this year they got a big reprieve.
1: Let me see. Look where he has them. Okay. So what's their record? They lost to Notre Dame.
0: Yeah, they're 3-1 or 4-1.
1: They're 4-1. They beat Michigan State. So they're off this week. Then they're at UCLA. That's going to be tough.
0: Toss up.
1: USC at home.
0: Toss up.
1: At Iowa.
0: Toss up.
1: Rutgers at home.
0: Win.
1: At Maryland.
0: Win.
1: At Purdue.
0: Win.
1: And Minnesota at home.
0: Toss up. Mm-hmm. So they're going to get to 7.
1: That'll keep his job.
0: So they got 7-1, and they'll have 4 toss-ups. So lose them all, and you're 7-5.
1: Yeah.
0: Win one, and you're 8-4. So I think he'll stay.
1: So crazy, man. Those two jobs they got. Didn't they get the job the same year?
0: Who's that?
1: Nebraska and Wisconsin. Same year, wasn't it? I think it was the same year.
0: I don't know.
2: I think it was.
0: Well, I can tell you, Cincinnati's was 22. That's when Fickell left Cincinnati, was after the 21 season, because he went to the 2020 playoff.
1: I think they came in the same year.
0: And Rule, we know when Rule's first year was 23.
1: Oh, so he's a year
0: it's
1: later.
0: It's possible.
1: Huh?
0: I could be off on.
1: Well, let me look at it right now.
0: Because we know that Rule got hired.
1: Fourth year for Rule, and who's the other one?
0: Fickell in Wisconsin.
1: That was Wisconsin. I just saw Wisconsin.
2: Same year, is it?
0: Wisconsin.
1: Let me look here. Fourth year.
0: Okay,
1: you
0: go.
1: So it's exactly the same.
0: Yeah.
1: And I remember that we didn't say out they're a great fit because we said we're not going to say that. But all three of us like both hired.
2: No doubt.
0: Both hired.
2: Yeah.
0: Absolutely. I thought it was a great hire.
2: Barry, tell us about Mathis Home.
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1: Are you going to be coming by tomorrow, Jim?
0: Yes. Are we by the front gate like last year?
1: By the Grand.
2: Grand Gate.
0: Okay,
2: Grand
0: whatever. Gate.
1: Yeah,
0: what
1: Grand
0: I consider
1: gate.
0: The front gate. on the west side.
2: The front gate.
0: On the west side.
1: Are you going to wear a jacket?
0: I will have a jacket. I don't know if I'll have it on, but I'll have it with me. One of the two.
1: Okay, sounds good.
2: Jim, what's going on
1: the jacket tomorrow?
2: What's going on at the reservoir?
1: Reservoir. This place is great, man. We've had a great turnout. The OU fans, they still got confidence that they can win the game. They're coming down here. It's great stuff. It's in the Toyota Music Factory. By the way, if you don't have tickets to the game, this is a great place to watch it. And if you're driving around after my show, Super Freak is going to be playing right here on this stage here at the Reservoir.
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2: And we're back. I'm here at the Marriott Dallas Los Colinas. 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
21: Dominance
1: Hour.
2: How you doing, Dino?
21: Well, you know, while we were talking yesterday about how in the world you could get players injured on an off week, we thought that everything was known, but while that was going on, Eli Bowen, ankle, and he's not going to play.
1: Yep.
21: Wow.
1: Is it for sure he's not going to play?
2: Is it for sure he's not playing?
21: No, I was told by a friend, but no.
1: Okay, well.
21: Someone who talked to them. No one is denying the injury, and if you have it's the same injury that he had before. I'll just say that it doesn't sound promising.
1: Well, the injury,
2: we'll find out
1: no
2: with the injury report
1: happened.
2: Coming out. Yeah.
1: Yeah. I just don't know. I talked to one person, Dean, who said he would play, and I talked to another person who said he's not going to play. So, and I don't know how he hurt it. You know, I don't know if it's a high ankle sprain or what, you know. So we don't know, really. But
21: no,
1: you might be right.
21: I don't think last year was a high ankle sprain. But anyway,
1: okay.
21: It's just stunning. It's basically a walkthrough.
1: Workout. Yeah, that's what I told Al. Thursday's supposed to be a walkthrough.
21: Yeah.
1: And he gets hurt. That's crazy. Well, I don't know. You think any other thoughts? Oh,
21: and
1: he's a tremendous
21: player.
1: Yeah.
21: You know.
1: Yep.
21: Yeah.
1: He is. Well, the game, Dean, you know, OU fans have come out. They're still here. They're excited about playing the game, but I think they're a little bit apprehensive as well, Dino.
21: Yeah, you know, the sense of just me being out and talking with people and seeing them, I kind of feel the same thing. You know, when that other quarterback had to play a few years ago, the backup, that was kind of the feeling going in. Maybe not quite that bad because OU has a defense. And, you know, if you've got a great defense, you have a chance. And that defense needs to do one thing that it hasn't done real well, and that's turn it over. They need to force Texas into turnovers, and getting to my big. I think one of the keys is the pressure that they can get on Arch Manning. Either of you have a thought on how well they will do that?
1: Well, I think, Dean, you're right on the money. And unfortunately, Dean, let me give you a stat. They have not been very good at sacking the quarterback. But listen to this stat,
21: right,
1: Dean. I've never heard anything like this. They're number four in the country in pass defense, and they have one interception. How do you explain that, Dino? Isn't that crazy?
21: Yeah.
1: They've dropped a couple now, right? Al, we talked about that, right?
2: Yeah.
1: They've had a couple,
2: and,
1: Al.
2: And then a lot of times interceptions, if a quarterback throws you right to him. So, like, you know, Matera's done this year. So,
1: well, you're right. I know. But it's interesting because last year we all agree one of the biggest reasons why they won at Tennessee and Alabama was defensive touchdowns, right?
2: No doubt. Yeah, they're going to win the turnover battle. There's no doubt they're going to win the turnover battle tomorrow. So, yeah, and you're right, Dean. They got to put pressure on Manny. They cannot let him get into a comfort zone. And Brent's pretty good at mixing up coverages and things.
21: Oh, yeah, he is. You better believe he is.
1: Would you spy Manning?
21: Not with the talent they have across the board, Jim. I don't think so. Yeah, I think
1: you're probably right, because they got enough speed. I don't know if he's going to outrun anybody. It's not like he's like the kid at Alabama or something.
2: And they don't run him much this year.
1: That's a good point. Reason. They aren't running him very much.
21: No, they haven't. But Jim, I'd like to see a foot race between the Alabama quarterback and Arch. You're probably right. The other one might be faster, but Arch has speed.
1: Oh, he's a good runner. Yeah,
21: I thought you said that last year when Al and I were ripping him.
1: Oh, no. I'm saying he didn't have the speed like some of those guys that run a lot more, but I think he can run.
21: Yeah.
1: I don't know if they've just decided not to run him so much or not. I don't know what the story is there, but no, listen, even when Arch wasn't playing well, Al and I have always given it up to him about his running ability, right, Al?
2: Yeah, he's a nice runner. Yeah. Absolutely.
21: Yeah. Well, he's faster than Manning. I know that. Arch was fast back in the day. You got to remember the grandfather. Archie could run, but Peyton, Eli, and Coop couldn't keep up with his cat. He got his granddaddy.
1: I'll say this, Dean. People need to realize, I'm saying this about OU too, especially. People have to realize when you run the quarterback, Dean, you've got an extra blocker. People just you have. I don't know why they're not running him more often. You know. They did a little bit, but he's actually a pretty daggone good runner, isn't he?
2: He's run the ball 32 times. Now, I don't know how many was sacked for 82 yards, 2.6 per carry.
21: Yeah, it's kind of hard to.
1: But see that stupid sack thing.
2: Yeah, you're right.
1: Yeah.
21: You know, which comes around to Mateer. Mateer needs to run. They've had a few quality run calls for him that worked, and they need to get back to those. And then he's got to be better in scramble mode. You know, he's got to find a way to get more north and south. It seems to me that he's gotten caught up with going horizontal, you know, left and right. He's a big old strong boy. He needs to get more north and south.
2: By the way, I wanted to say something, and Mark Rogers told me this. He said they had early in the week they thought Fasucci was playing, so he didn't progress as he would. He will play this year. So, and they hope maybe to get him back by next week.
1: Well, it's a shame that they don't have him against the two biggest boys back to back.
2: No, you're right.
1: Because let me tell you something. I know you know this, Dean, but this defensive line for Texas is big league.
21: Well, you got 76 out there. You're going to be forced to play best at guard, and you're going to lose Luis. You know the
2: he EPL.
21: Hadn't played very well, but he's
1: Pierre.
21: Yeah EPL, yeah. Right? Luis. So you know shuffling the deck up there, and that's before you get to left tackle. So,
1: well, unfortunately, I think you talk about 76. I mean, they missed on him. I mean, again, I told you that my source, who's usually right, told me that they really liked him. Well, unfortunately, he's not very good, and he's starting at right tackle, and they gave him a decent amount of money.
21: The key is to have at least one. Can a program like Oklahoma have one guy as a second teamer at a tackle position who can step in and give them quality play?
2: At the event we were at, remember, and Kim was in. Beaton Bo said they have no depth. They got seven guys that could play. And Jim, you're right. How did that happen? Like at the University of Oklahoma.
1: But the truth serum if you put the truth serum in Beaton Bo, would he tell you it's because they don't spend as much money as they do on the defense?
2: I'd probably say yes.
21: Yeah.
1: What do you think, Dean?
21: Don't know. I really don't know. I really don't know.
2: I don't know if they do, but I think Beaton Bo probably thinks they do. Don't spend much money.
21: Yeah.
1: Well, that's for sure. Let me ask you this, guys. When Fasucci comes back and he's healthy, is there any chance that they would move just get the kid from Arkansas the heck out of there and not play him anymore and put Foji at the other tackle? Is there a possibility they might do that, Dino?
21: I would think so.
2: I would definitely think so.
21: I would think
2: without
21: so.
2: Without a doubt,
21: because,
2: definitely think so.
21: I have a feeling that come 6:30 Saturday night in Dallas, it's not going to be a highlight reel of blocking 476.
2: Totally agree.
21: It's not going to help his case, is my point.
2: Totally.
1: I mean, they got so many players. I mean, they got so many defensive players over there, man, on Texas's team.
21: Yeah
1: it's going to be hard.
21: So Mateer needs to play clean. They've got to have their best blocking of the year, but especially in the pass game. I've kind of given up in the run game. They got to win the turnover game, and they got to keep Arch. They need to force him into a subpar game. You do that, and you have the better special teams, and you got a shot.
2: Totally
1: Dino,
2: agree.
1: Let me ask you one last question before you go, Dean.
21: Yeah.
1: If you're the quarterback's coach / offensive coordinator, you're getting ready to run out onto this field, and it's you and Mateer just alone before he runs out. What are you saying to him?
21: I am saying it is you've done this all your life. You got to chill, brother. Chill. Chill. Chill.
2: I'm saying if you just play well, relax. I'm giving you $1,000.
1: That don't mean he got $1.5 million. He done. I don't know if $1,000. You better make it bigger than that.
2: Okay. How much you want it to play well? Dino, yes, thanks,
21: exactly.
2: Man.
21: Okay. Take care.
2: Jim,
1: talk
2: what's going on
1: tomorrow.
2: At the reservoir? What's going on at the reservoir?
1: Well, this place here at the Toyota Music Factory is just big league, and right after I'm done here in a little bit, they're going to have Super Freak live right here on the stage. And by the way, the food here is outstanding. If you don't have tickets to the game, this is a great place to come and watch it. They got all the TVs for you. So come on by here. It's a Toyota Music Factory right down here in Las Colinas. Al, where are you?
2: Well, I'm not far from you, and it's a spectacular property here at the Marriott Dallas Las Colinas. 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
1: morning feels so bad.
2: Friday on my mind, I think. The Easy Beats.
5: Coming Tuesday, I feel better.
2: Wow. It's amazing. You know how many times you say a band that I've never heard of? Oh, that's a one-hit wonder. I mean, the Easy Beats. Think of that. Yeah. You're good at those one-hit wonders. I can never get the one-hit wonder. I get the name of the song, but I can't get the band. Looking forward to tomorrow? Yeah, I mean, I'm looking forward to tomorrow. It's going to be, people come by and see us. We'll be doing our pregame and postgame show right there outside the Grand Gate. And I don't know. I mean, I don't really know what to expect. I just think, we always say, well, turnovers are going to change things. But I think this team, believe it or not, I think it's even more important for OU. Oh, there's no doubt. There's no doubt. And Mateer's psyche also. He has to come out and play well early. If he turns the ball over, they're in trouble, massive trouble. Oh, if he turns the ball over early in the game, man, golly, that'll be really, really tough. Yeah. If they could just get a couple first downs and gain some confidence. The unfortunate thing is that last time we said this, they were going against Georgia, who's a top 10 defense. And I think Texas's defense might be better than Georgia's. I don't know. Close, don't you think? Yeah, it's really, really good. It's really good.
5: Don't you guys remember a time whenever you used to say, the running game, whoever establishes the running game in this game will win? You remember those days?
2: Well, you know, Al and I are sick of that, Tony. We're sick of it. You know, I mean, that old crap is old. If you can run the ball, establish it. But if you can't run, stop it. Yeah. Just don't waste the down. Both teams are going to do, Texas are going to try to stack the line, see if Mateer can beat him. OU's going to stack the line to see if Manny can beat him. Exactly. That's exactly right. Yeah. And I hope they play that kid that had the touchdown. What's his name? Manny Choice? Yes, Manny Choice. I hope they give him a little chance. Man, he looked good. I mean, I know it's the only thing he's done, but he's big and... I mean, they say he was a sprinter in high school. So, I don't know. Maybe just see if he can play. Well, Except for Satania, with Harris hurt. Yeah, I mean, Harris is out. They were expecting a big year from him. And, I mean, he gets hurt. And between he's out. Offense, he's out, between right? offensive linemen, running backs, and offensive and running backs and receivers. You know, that's the gym there. It's crazy. Receivers, it's ridiculous on offense, the injuries they suffer. I know it. I know. And it, like we said, nobody has an explanation. No. I don't know what to say about it, you know. And then the running back situation, I'd be shocked if at least two of them don't leave after the year. Why would you stay? I know. Would you stay as a running back? No. I mean, I would say this at any team in the country. Like Texas. I don't know if Texas. I mean, it's crazy. Yeah. I mean, it is crazy. It's bad, man. You know what, though? The running backs, Florida's have great success. Ohio State, there aren't great teams that... You know, how is Alabama on the Missouri, ball with their running back? Missouri, no, heck no. They're no, Missouri. No, Missouri is, yeah. Missouri ran it all over Florida. They can run it, too, yeah. With a second team running back. No, Alabama's not running the ball. You know what Alabama's doing? They're dropping him back, and they're saying to him, if your first or second thing's not open, take off and run. You're a daggone gazelle. That's what they're doing. And that kid is a freak. Yeah. That is... What are they saying about the weather there tomorrow? Anything change? It's supposed to be terrible. No, heck no, it's worse. The hurricane is now a hurricane 3. And it's going to hit right about now. And right in this neighborhood right now is when it's going to hit the shore down there in Mississippi and all through there. And then it's going to go straight up. And it's still headed, last time I saw it, the track, it's still headed basically right at Tuscaloosa. So they gonna, can't play. They can't they're going to get the game, a bunch then. Of them. They can't play the game. Maybe they're hoping that it's going to be done by then because, they play at night. So maybe that's what they're hoping. I don't know. Interesting. Jim, I'll see you in a little bit. Okay, I'll see you, brother.
0: I'm here at the Marriott Dallas Los Colina. What a spectacular property, man. This is really nice. Big time nice. Just minutes away from DFW. I mean, it is convenient. Great restaurants out here, bars. Really, really neat. We're going to be back one more hour. 98.1 FM to the Sports Animal.
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0: And back here in Dallas, staying at the spectacular Marriott Dallas Las Colinas. Man, it's nice down here, Tony. I mean, it's really nice.
5: I'm about to do a hotel stay. I haven't stayed in one in forever.
0: Yeah, anything against hotels?
5: Not really.
0: Now, when you went to OU Texas, we can just stay in a hotel, just sleep in the bus station.
5: From what I remember, I know there was a night in the car, one of those nights in the back of the truck. And those times were wild.
0: Yeah, as we said last night, it's not near. It's really, and you don't see the OU and OU and Texas fans go after each other. It's just the rivalry has really changed. It's not. Not the rivalry, I don't think, out of hate the way it used to be.
5: I don't know if that's unfortunate or not, because, man, there were some very trying times after OU losses down there trying to get around Texas, man. You know, they don't treat you well if they know you're from Oklahoma.
0: Well, in Oklahoma, don't treat their Texas fans well if they know from Texas.
5: That's true.
0: So
5: kind of are on their turf, though, man.
0: But, they at the Cotton Bowl, they'll get after each other, but, like, not like tonight, like we talked about before, about what it was, how crazy it was back when that, you know, I tell sir, when growing up, I never knew anything about OU Texas. Then people in my dormitory go, yeah, this is like Mardi Gras. And I go, okay. And then I got down there and I couldn't believe it. I just couldn't believe what it was like. It was unbelievable.
5: It was Mardi Gras like.
0: It was more than Mardi Gras. Like. It was, I've been to Mardi Gras. I mean, it back then, it was as insane as you could imagine. They just, then I remember years later, where they wouldn't let you jaywalk. I mean, it got, they controlled things, made, you walk on one side of the street one way, and on the other side of the street another way. It was they started to control the thing, and then everything shifted out of downtown Dallas.
5: That old Commerce Street experience is no
0: more. Commerce Street was just unbelievable. I'll tell the story every year. I mean, the one year down here. Probably a junior in college, and with my man Johnny Altamira out of Hoboken, Fast Jimmy Tilk out of Chicago, and Scoop Jay Spry, who was in The Wire. he wasn't personally, but he worked at the Baltimore paper, and they had a character named Jay Spry. And we're walking, and I don't know where Fast Jimmy was, and there he comes up, and he goes, "Hey, look how cool this is. I just bought this cane for $10. And he's walking the street with the cane. All of a sudden, you see the cops come, and they grab him. And the guy told him that he robbed the cane and spent the night in jail. The next morning in the Dallas paper, headline, front page, meanest man in Dallas. And then my man Scoop started getting a fight with a Texas fan. The Texas fan hit him. And Scoop went down, and Scoop is screaming at him and trying to get up, and then the guy kicks Scoop in the jaw as they're taking Scoop away in the ambulance. He's giving the fingers, the hand down sign. So that was quite a night.
5: So that all happened in one evening.
0: It all happened within about an hour and a half time.
5: Oh man.
0: And then I remember my man, Johnny Altamira, wound up with some girl from California that night. So,
5: you talk
0: quite
5: about
0: eventful. Yeah.
5: Big fun, man.
0: Yeah. It was insane. I mean, and for people, people grew up, you knew. Did your dad tell you stories about OU Texas?
5: Absolutely, they did. Absolutely. I mean,
0: yeah, I told my sons, would tell my sons. I mean, and but now you tell the story, and you come now and you go, really? Was it really like that? Yeah, it was really like that.
5: I would say probably early 2000s is when that kind of all stopped, I feel.
0: Yeah, I think you said when it went from Common Street to the West End. So it started to slow down in the 90s. Decade by decade, it started to slow down.
5: Yeah, I'd agree.
0: And I remember those people that want to go home and home with this game. No, this game is special. You don't want to play this game home and home.
5: The charm would be taken out of it for sure.
0: Oh, no doubt it would. Yeah. Yeah. And that's what Bob Stoops said. And Bob Stoops was a part of the Florida-Georgia games that were held in Jacksonville. But what he said one of the big differences was when you're coming in, you're riding on the buses into the state fair. And, like, all the Texas fans are around screaming at you and everything. And the Texas State Fair also, not just the game inside the Cotton Bowl, the Texas State Fair plays a big part in the charm of this game. Don't you agree?
5: I do agree. That Ferris wheel, and when they pull back on those, you know, wide shots on the TV, you see the fair. There's something special about it.
0: Yeah, it really. I'm gonna be interested tomorrow to see how much orange is on the in the Texas Oklahoma stands. How many Texas Oklahoma people sold their tickets to Texas fans? Probably could have got good money from them, right?
5: I would assume so. Yeah.
0: So, it's different, but it's still really cool. It's still an event that people need to go to. It's one of these things, if you've never been, and again, the state fair is one of the reasons. I mean, we've been, Jim and I have done things, you know, when the Cotton Bowl was going on, and that, it was just horrible. You walk in that. Walking into that Cotton Bowl with nothing around there, Tony, it's unbelievable.
5: It is a weird feeling. It's odd.
0: And but yeah, that it's really, really special. We got anything on Johnny's charcoal boiler text line?
5: This one in the 918, losing their mind. I have it ready here. This says, "Hey Al, I want you to know how much you mean to OU football, and I'm tuning in for every minute I can before you sail off, sir. I just won't be the same once you're in Thailand, and so many of us appreciate you, Boomer," this texter says.
0: I appreciate that.
5: Right.
0: Still got, I mean, I got, see, it's not the end of this year. It's the end of next year that I am saying so long. So
5: here's another one. How cool would it be if OU Texas played regular season, SEC championship, and in a playoff game in the same season?
0: That would be incredible. You know what? They're going to be doing away with the SEC championship games, all conference championship games. They go to 2014 playoff, which they're going to wind up going to. There'll be no more championship game.
5: They didn't give those much stock anyways in ranking teams, did they, in those meetings?

0: something, and they're probably the ones making this call.
1: I'm seeing here on the news, Hurricane Isaias eye wall begins to move onshore.
0: When's it moving onshore?
1: Now.
0: Wow. And where's it hitting?
1: It's like that panhandle of Florida.
0: Destin?
1: Yeah, around that area.
0: Pensacola and Destin's hitting?
1: Direct hit, Al.
0: Wow. What a wind's at?
1: Wind speed 115 miles per hour, wind gust at 150. Oh, they're showing video. That gas station's gone.
0: Well, I think what Jim is saying is right. I think they're hoping by tomorrow night that thing's going to be through there.
1: It's moving.
0: But it'll still be probably. How is it fast moving?
1: 17 miles per hour. I mean, it may.
0: 17 miles? Is that all?
1: Oh, right. Such a powerful storm. It may be through tomorrow. By then, I don't know.
0: Wow. Well, yeah. The one thing you know who you can endanger, Tony. Fans.
1: That's exactly right.
0: So that would be a really bad call if something happened to fans in that game. And let me tell you something: those Alabama fans, hey, they'll be there 115 miles an hour. They don't care.
1: I guarantee it. They'll show up. You bet they will.
0: Against Georgia, so that's going to be really interesting to watch and see what happens there tomorrow. But that is, I guarantee if this game, the network wasn't involved, this game would not be televised. Paintbrush, what's up, my man? How are you?
2: Jiminy Christmas, how are you doing, Al?
0: Golly, you don't come to the OU Tech game anymore, Brush?
2: I'll tell you what. I have magazines everywhere I paid good money for. Take that, Texas, with Bob or Boz going after you-know-who. You know, I got Chrissy Sims against Lehman over here on the wall. Unbelievable, Jiminy Christmas. What about it started, you know, Switzer's first year, you know, 73s, you know, 52-13, you know, and that's when the phrase hang a half a hundred started on them. you go through the time there. Oh, poor Dean was supposed to start in 76. Oh, we had the tie. That was terrible.
0: The extra point.
2: Oh, yeah. We just mixed the extra point. You go through after the tie, the 78-9 game. Billy was
0: 84
2: Billy
0: game,
2: 78
0: the 84 game. 84 game where
2: Stanberry
0: intercepts the ball in the end zone and they don't call it.
2: That was the 15-15 tie game.
0: It was
2: a good thing. I don't know that anybody out there knows what a Jiminy Christmas is.
0: John Brooks, my gosh.
2: All right, here we go, Al. Are you ready? Let me take you back in time, if you will. 1982, Oklahoma versus Texas. Phelps over the ball. Fake pick to Sewell. Pitches to Dupree at the 30, 35, 40, 45, 50, 45, 40, 35, 30. 25-20, Jiminy Christmas, touchdown, Oklahoma. The freshman out of Philadelphia, Mississippi, just went 65 yards.
0: Freshman year. Good call there, Brush. Love it, okay?
2: You bet. All right, Boomer Sooner, I still got faith in it, Al. Anything can happen in the Cotton Bowl.
0: No doubt about that. No doubt about that. You like that call, Tony?
1: It's pretty professional, man. He is Paintbrush, for goodness sakes.
0: The Brush. He had John Brooks down. Let's go to Jay. You're up, Jay. Jay, you're up.
3: Hi. How you doing, Big Al?
0: Good. How you doing?
3: Oh, man, I'm just reminiscing. I'm down in Denver, and I love this time of year. It just, you know, brings back memories like you couldn't believe. When I was a real youngster, that was kind of the end of Commerce Street. About the only thing I remember is there was not a Surface One that did not have a beer bottle.

0: on top. Probably my two best memories that I had is I remember one year the team, I don't know what they were doing at the Hyatt Regency, but they ended up getting autographs of Lydell Carr, Tony Casillas, I forget who else, Keith Jackson, and a couple of the other guys. But the best, and I've got to tell the story. We lost my mom last year, but the year it was in the early 80s when it was raining, and it's fourth down, they kicked the field goal to tie. Yeah, it was, which I don't remember the year, but I was probably 7 or 8 years old, and I needed to use the restroom. Well, mom said, not taking you to the bathroom is an important part of the game. She stuck the State Fair cup under my poncho and said, you know, do what you got to do. And stuck it back into the seat. And as they dropped the field goal team on, my mother, we're about on the 50-yard line, starts screaming chicken, you know what, at the entire whoever's listening. They kick the field goal. The game's over. The Texas fan sitting across the aisle, as she's leaving her seat, whacks my mother with her umbrella, and, you know, mom kind of comes at her at first and then kind of gains her composure, reaches under the seat, grabs the State Fair cup, and this lady got a warm beverage all over on the way out of the Cotton Bowl. But
1: nice, nice, nice. That's beautiful. Great story there.
0: Yes, sir. Well, boomer sooner, and hey, miracles do happen. You know, like they say, this, you know, this game is one that you cannot put records and rankings and all that. And I try to tell people, if you've never been to the Cotton Bowl for that game, I mean, I can't imagine that there's another rivalry. Maybe you could actually answer this for me. Have you ever been to another game that has such a heated, hated, you know, rivalry on like a neutral site, such as OU Texas, or is that
1: no,
0: the granddaddy?
1: No, nothing like it. No, nothing like it in college football. Nothing.
0: Well, very okay. Good. Well, thank you so much. Yeah, have a good night.
1: Thanks, man. See ya. We're here at the Marriott. Dallas, Los Colinas, what a beautiful, spectacular property this is. I mean, it's unbelievable. Rooms are unbelievable, so nice. Got indoor pool, group meeting rooms, we've been to special events. Grab a glass, a nice glass of wine, a signature drink, or a cold brewski from the Marriott's Great Room Lobby Bar out here on Lake Carolyn Waterfront Terrace. It is incredible. We're going to come back. We'll take more phone calls, text messages, whatever's on your mind. 98.1 FM, 30 Sports Animal.
2: 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Should be a good one. 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

0: great song, Tony, isn't it?
1: I'm in here rocking out, man.
0: I mean, that is just it's a great song. And we didn't realize, I didn't realize at least that until I looked at the list, that he was one of the great songwriters of all time.
1: I mean, it's interesting. That's an interesting fact. I didn't know that.
0: I didn't yet. Rolling Stone ranks him in, I think, in the top, it might be in the top 10. At one time they did.
1: His songs,
0: which I didn't write. And then you think about his songs, Tony, and he wrote all those songs, and I didn't know that until when I saw that. I never thought about it, and I thought about it, and I go, you know what? Those songs are pretty good that he's writing.
1: They're very simple, Al. So, very simple songs.
0: Very, very simple. Very, very simple.
1: With
0: his
1: signature
0: obviously,
1: guitar.
0: With the guitar.
1: Oh, yeah.
0: With the guitar and everything. No doubt about that. Let's get the phone. Let's go to Charlie Bailey. What's up, CB?
2: Not much, man. Been a long time, Al.
0: How you doing?
2: I just had a question. I'm good. About to get off work, man. Start this weekend. Was it Mike Tripps or John Brooks that said Jiminy Christmas?
0: It was John Brooks.
2: Okay. Was Mike the color guy? Is that what it was? Or did they both do play-by-play?
0: I don't know. Mike was before John doing play-by-play. I was the color guy for John doing basketball. And right. I think Mike was a voice when in the mid 70s. Mike was the play-by-play guy. Mike made the great call when they played Missouri in 1975 of Run Joe Run game that
2: okay.
0: Oklahoma wind up winning. So
2: yeah, I was like 8 years old then, so I don't know if I remember that, but hey, I went to school with Kristen Davis.
0: Oh,
2: you know
0: really?
2: Her, right. Yeah.
0: Yeah, I know Kristen Davis. Yeah.
2: Yeah, yeah, yeah.
0: Absolutely.
2: Yeah, so I've known her since we were just little bitty kids. Good girl.
0: Well, she's a good girl. She does a great job at our station.
2: All right, Al. Appreciate you.
0: Okay. Take care, man. See ya. Derek, what's up, Derek?
3: Man, Al, I just got to say, your music skills are impressive, man. Did you just like when you were younger? Did you just like were glued to a radio or something? Like
0: yes. But my life was sports and music. That was it.
3: Now, Tony, you used to work. You used to do music for the Cat, right?
1: Yes, for years.
3: Are you as good in your genre as music as Al is in his?
1: I feel pretty confident in my 10 years. If I were to pick 10 years to play these guys, I feel pretty confident, yes. I was like,
3: I ain't gonna lie. I would like to hear you and Al someday before he retires to have your own little competition. That would be freaking awesome.
1: I think
0: yeah, and I'll pick out the songs like Tony picks out for me.
3: Hey, that would be cool as heck, man.
1: That actually would be pretty cool. That would be out. you pick the 7 songs, and I'll pick your 7 songs, and we'll go
0: yeah.
1: to town.
3: Oh, dude, that would be great radio, man. I would tune in. I mean, we would. You know, you'd have to let everybody know when it was going to happen, because I guarantee you, people would love to tune in on that.
0: Tony's pretty good. Tony's really good at music. Really good in all genres.
3: I was thinking, it just hit me today. I don't know if it's hit you, but I was just thinking, like, this is your second to last OU Texas, man, with the sports animal. Has that hit you yet? Like next year is it, right?
0: Yep, next year will be it. No, it hasn't hit me now. Next year I'll be thinking about it. I've been doing so many of them, and I've gone to close to 60 OU Texas games. Oh, I mean, that's crazy.
3: I tell you something that you'll think is pretty neat, Al. My brother, he lives in Denver now, but he used to always listen to you too. And it's funny, when we and my brother talk to each other, right before we like hang up, we always both go say, "See ya." Like, we always do that.
0: That's beautiful.
3: Isn't that awesome?
0: Yeah, that is very cool. That is very. Who are your Broncos playing this weekend?
3: Well, we hopefully we can take advantage of the terrible LA Chargers. characters who are just not
0: oh my gosh
3: play.
0: Disarray, horrible, yeah, my gosh,
3: yeah, they're not very good. They have a lot of injuries on their offensive line. They're missing their starting left and right tackle on the offensive line this week.
0: Wow, that's not mean. Well, yeah, you should win that game easily.
3: Yeah, if Denver doesn't win that game, they're in major trouble. I'm disappointed in the start. We're 2-2. We played four really good teams. I mean, we played the Chiefs, the Jags, the Rams, and then the 49ers. So, I mean, that's four of the best teams in the league.
0: Absolutely.
3: But I am disappointed. I'm glad Sean Payton's taking back over the play calling.
0: He needs to do that. I agree with that. That's a good call.
3: You know, it's funny how they gave him a 5-year extension before the season, and I guarantee you the ownership was like, why are we paying you this money if you're going to give up your play calling duties, man? Like, yeah. What are we paying you for?
0: No, I'm with you. Yeah. Yeah, you want him to make those calls. Absolutely.
3: Yeah, I mean, that's what he's getting paid to do.
0: Yep. Be the guy.
3: Earn your money. Yeah, earn your money. I mean, you're getting paid. Like, I think he's getting paid like 19 or 20 million a year. Like, yeah.
0: Well, the schedule. Does it ease up after this week?
3: We still got to play in the next four games. I think we play.
0: You got to play the Chiefs again. You play the Chiefs again.
3: Yeah, and we play the defending champions. Yeah, we play the defending champion Seahawks as well coming up.
0: Okay.
3: It does get easier after the Chiefs game, but the Chiefs game is back in Denver, so hopefully they'll get their stuff together and play better than they did at Arrowhead. The Arrowhead game was just one of those games. It wasn't their night. I got to tell you though. That was a heck of a pickup by the Chiefs getting Kenneth Walker, man. That guy is...
0: Oh, no doubt. It was, night and day. With an offensive mind that Andy Reid has, what a massive pickup. He is really special.
3: I'm going to tell you right now, Al, if he doesn't get hurt, I think Kenneth Walker will be an MVP candidate this season. I don't know if you should look up his numbers. He could hit a 2,000 yards this season if he keeps it up. Like,
0: well,
3: just look at his numbers.
0: He's special. I'm watching him play. I mean, he's so good. Good, and they feed him the ball. It's something else. He's really good.
3: I don't know why.
0: I don't know how Seattle let him get away.
3: And that's what I was just about to say. Like, he just got you Super Bowl MVP. I have never heard of a team win the Super Bowl and let their MVP just walk from that game. Like, I don't think it's ever.
0: Yeah.
3: I don't know if it's ever happened.
0: And you look what he's done for Kansas City. They're a different team. They're a totally different team with him. It's a new toy for Andy Reid to play with.
3: And I guarantee you, when the Chiefs play the Seahawks, which they do, they play each other. You know he has that game circled.
0: He's gonna want to show them. Absolutely. Yeah.
3: Yeah.
0: No.
3: Yeah.
0: No
3: whoever
0: doubt.
3: Has hey. Him. Whoever has. Yeah. I'll talk to you later.
0: Okay. Take care, Derek. See ya. Bill. What's up, Bill?
4: Hey, Al. How you doing tonight, buddy?
0: Good. How you doing?
4: I'm doing great. Hey, did you guys talk today? I wasn't able to listen. Did you guys talk anything today about the coaching miscues last night in the game, in the Dallas Tampa Bay game?
0: Which exactly ones you talking about?
4: Well, with 2 minutes to go in the third quarter and Dallas down 14, they went for it at their own 43-yard line. And they didn't get it. And Tampa Bay marched it down to the 1-yard line, took a lot of time off the clock to go 43 yards. With 7.5 minutes left in the game, Tampa on the 1-yard line, fourth and goal. Instead of going up 17, Tampa Bay decides to go for it. And they don't get it.
0: That's really
4: Dallas
0: stupid.
4: Is down, I mean, that, if they go up 17 minutes, it's over.
0: It's a three-score game. No doubt about that. That is just moronic. Totally moronic. And then Dallas had a chance to come back and miss a two-point conversion.
4: Dallas goes down and scores 99 yards and goes for two, down 14.
0: Yeah.
4: Actually down 8 at that time.
0: Yeah,
4: and then they miss it. Coaches these days.
0: Yeah, I'm with you. I totally with you on that.
4: You know, I remember when Switzer would punt with 4th and 1 at the 50.
0: Oh, he was a defensive-minded coach. People forget. They scored a lot of points, but Barry Switzer played field position. No doubt.
4: Exactly.
0: He played field position all day long.
4: Exactly. Well, hey, Al, have a good weekend.
0: Okay, thanks. See ya. Anything on our text line, Tony?
1: Let's see. Larry Brown, Super Bowl MVP, went to the Raiders and got paid.
0: You're right. That was in 95. The Cowboys beat the Steelers, and and then Larry Brown, defensive back, he left and got a payday. No doubt about that.
1: One more here. In the early 70s, John Brooks was play-by-play and Treps did color, this texter says.
0: I don't think so. They might have for a year or so hooked up doing play thing. I'd have to then. I know Treps was play-by-play in the mid-70s. Google, see if it'll tell you who took Bob Berry Sr.'s play-by-play in the early 70s at OU. Of course, that's when Bob Berry left for Oklahoma State. And I'm not sure. Again, Mike Treps was doing it. There might have been a guy named Gary Johnson that did it a year.
1: It says Mike Treps handled the shared broadcast duties with John Brooks. It was
0: what
1: a
0: year?
1: Shared duty. It just says during the 70s. Okay, here we go. Hang on. When legendary sports broadcaster Bob Berry Sr. lost the University of Oklahoma radio broadcast. 72?
0: Okay. So
1: 72, 73.
0: So 71 was his last year, Bob Sr.?
1: Okay, so 72 is his last year. 73 was the year.
0: Okay, was it okay with the Switzer era?
1: Yeah.
0: With 73 started. So they're saying that Brooks and Treps shared it?
1: It was a shared, yes, broadcast.
0: I don't know how long that was. I think I started doing OU basketball with John Brooks in like 78. That I was doing OU basketball with John, and so John was doing it. John was a play-by-play man at OU football then too, so Treps must not have done it that long. So
1: did he start doing the baseball games at the same time? Because Treps did baseball too,
0: who?
1: Right? Mike Treps, didn't he do a baseball game?
0: No, I don't think Mike Treps did baseball. Mike Treps was sports information director at Oklahoma, OU. Replaced Johnny Keith somewhere, I thought, maybe in the late 80s. Late 70s, I mean. So,
1: like, that job is a full-time job anyways. I don't know how in the world he could have called football
0: top
1: of that. My goodness.
0: Absolutely. We're here. I'm here at a great place. Marriott Dallas Las Colinas. What a spectacular property. Right next to the Toyota Music Factory. Incredible rooms, fitness facility, indoor pool, group meeting rooms, business and special events. Really, really nice place. We're going to come back one more segment. 98.1 FM to the Sports Animal.
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0: back here at the Marriott Dallas Colinas, Los Colinas. Let's get the phone. Let's go to Stacy. Yep, Stacy.
1: Hey, Al, am I on here?
0: Yeah, what's up?
1: Hey, what's going on? I just gonna let you know that I was listening to you probably in the mid-70s or late-70s. I was born in 69, and my dad used to take me to the OU football games. And what I remember about you is watching the game and coming back home and listening to you on the radio. Was that KTOK?
0: Yes, it was KTOK. Absolutely.
1: Yeah, and didn't you do just like a one-on-one interview with Switzer right after the game? That's kind of what I remember.
0: Yes.
1: Am I wrong there?
0: Yeah, and players, coaches and players after the game. I was in the locker room doing interviews.
1: I don't ever remember Switzer snapping back at you or any players getting pissed or anything. So you must have had a really good rapport with them.
0: I did have. I was lucky. A very good rapport with them, absolutely.
1: So when you got Switzer after a loss, did he ever give you any trouble, or did he just answer you honestly?
0: No, Barry was great. Win or loss, Barry was always great. Tremendous.
1: Wow. Man, that was a long time ago. So,
0: you got that right.
1: Those are memories
0: absolutely.
1: I'll never forget, and I really appreciate you.
0: Fun stuff.
1: And those years, for sure. So, you know what's interesting is what I do remember is probably not having the best seats, but they'd run that option down the line and pitch it out to the running back, and he would go 80 yards.
0: Oh, it was unbelievable. Nope. Yep. It was like a track meet.
1: So how did they pull that off when the defense knew exactly how? I mean,
0: they just blocked it. It was unbelievable, like a machine. I appreciate it, man. Yeah. Take care. Let's take one last call. Let's go to Donnie. You're up, Donnie.
2: Hey, Al. I think Mike Trips is my all-time favorite play-by-play. I listened to him. Remember, OU was on probation, no TV. I listened to him from like 73 for sure, all the way till he left. He was the best. I mean, I loved the way Trips did it. He was the best. And also, tomorrow's game, anything can happen. Vegas don't keep it at 7.5 points for nothing.
0: I totally agree with you.
2: Anything can happen as long as Mature don't turn the ball over. That's all we care about. That's all we worry about.
0: You 100% correct on that.
2: Thanks,
0: yes.
2: Al. See you, bro.
0: Okay. See ya. What are you doing tonight, Tony?
3: I don't know. I don't know, actually. I don't know. I don't have plans.
0: Well, when's the last time you worked till 8 o'clock?
3: It's been a minute.
0: We should do that show till 8 o'clock. Remember that?
3: Right. Yeah.
0: Coming up. Thunder Full Court Press with Matt Pinot. I'll be back tomorrow at 11:30 a.m. Good night, Oklahoma.

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25: 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A bit of a lull between games for the Thunder. They were back at it in terms of game action, opening training camp a good 7 days prior to the first preseason game Tuesday in Tulsa. Played again on Wednesday night against Milwaukee at Paycom Center. Now a period of time where took the day off Thursday, which is understandable. Friday, Saturday, Sunday practices before they hit the road again to extend the preseason into game 3 of 5. They'll be in Atlanta on Monday night at 6 p.m. Central. Take on, who knows? I don't know that they'll play, but Lu Dort and Aaron Wiggins could play for the Hawks. That would be fun. I think reacquaintances on the court is always a blast for the players. And there's no doubt those guys will always be remembered for the impact and the difference that they made in the ascension of this Thunder iteration. And it's part of the business of basketball. Players talked a lot about that at Media Day, gearing themselves for the 26-27 season. What have we seen for the Thunder two preseason games then? I think a whole lot of really fun offense. I mean, they have really been on it with the teams that have started their first two preseason games. Core, nucleus, rotational guys on some level, yes. Although two of those guys are brand new, in Adai Mara and Bennett Sturts. And is there excitement around Adai Mara? Of course there is. He's missed no shots. He's 15-15 in the preseason, matching his jersey number. We see the capacity. We see the skills. We see that he has done a whole lot of work on his body to get himself conditioned since we saw him play in summer league. At 7'3", 255, you can't teach size. And the Thunder were really enamored of him to make him the 12th overall pick out of Michigan. But to this point in the preseason, he has been plus 13 in one game, plus 18 in the other. Has really been dominant in many facets of the game, blocking four shots through two games, 15-15. Field goal shooting, we see an outlet ability once he gets rebounds to throw over the top to generate the running game. We see rim running from him, full end of the floor, getting down quicker than the guy that he's guarding at the other end, oftentimes a smaller player. So we see a commitment there, an intentionality there, not unlike what Robert Parrish used to do, running straight down the court. But I think there's a whole lot of imagination that's spurred around how he's played the first two games. And I'm not going to profess tonight that this is the sort of force he'll be all the time as a rookie. It unlikely is. But at age 21, you see skill. You see a willingness. You see a guy that certainly has great defensive instincts and has really worked on his footwork in the pivot. That jumps out at me. The passing instincts seem to be natural. He's got a high basketball IQ and a guy that has certainly raised eyebrows in preseason. Bennett Sturts has been good in preseason as well as a 16th overall pick. Moments in the fourth quarter against Milwaukee Wednesday, he took over offensively and showed that you can entrust me.